0: Meanwhile, Mitchell says only so much can be done to stop illegal drugs. One person still in a serious condition after possibly overdosing on GHB, commonly known as liquid ecstasy, in Wellington's Wainui Omata overnight. There have been six suspected overdoses across the region since Friday, and one person's died. Mitchell says police do what they can, but the main message is don't use drugs.
1: At the end of the day, a big part of this is personal responsibility, and people are choosing to use harmful drugs.
0: Police have seized more than a ton of cannabis hidden amongst West Auckland homes. They found more than 1,500 plants in the week-long operation, but haven't arrested anyone yet. All 17 properties were unoccupied at the time, with all of them being rented by Vietnamese nationals. Confidence, latest positive job figures indicate we're heading towards economic recovery. Seasonally adjusted Stats NZ data shows filled jobs rose 0.3% last month and 0.7% for the past year. Financial and insurance services and public administration grew the most. Economist Cameron Bagri says we're on the right track with room for improvement.
2: We're on State Highway 1 and we're travelling around 60 kilometres an hour and the speed limit's 100. So we've got forward propulsion, but we're not exactly knocking the ball out of the park. We're taking a bit of a diversion with Hormuz.
0: The trial of two police officers accused of perverting the course of justice is expected to centre around a single piece of evidence. Alan Hall was acquitted in 2022 of killing Aucklander Arthur Easton after almost 20 years in jail. The Crown alleges officers, now aged 76 and 83, withheld a witness description of someone running from the scene. The Herald's Craig Capitan says the defence rejects that.
3: The defence said this was all kind of overblown and it really wasn't that big of a surprise. This eyewitness probably wasn't even relevant.
0: The High Court trial continues in Auckland. A critical 72-hour window to find survivors of Venezuela's deadly twin earthquakes has long passed, with focus turning to recovery. The rising death toll has surpassed 1,700. UN humanitarian coordinator Gianluca Rampolla told the BBC every hour that passes is one less person that could be found alive.
4: The rescuers are still able to identify and pull out of the rubble alive people, and that search and rescue effort will continue until the last building has been checked.
0: In sport, the Football World Cup has had its first penalty shootout. Paraguay have stunned Germany in their round of 32 match in Boston, winning 4-3 in a seesawing battle from the spot. Scores were level at 1-1 at the end of extra time. Snow Sports New Zealand is being given an extra $500,000 a year to build up to the 2030 Winter Olympic and Paralympic Games. High Performance Sport NZ has confirmed $16.22 million will go towards the build-up to the French Alps campaign over the next 4 years. That's $2.26 million more than provided for this year's campaign. Novak Djokovic has launched his latest bid for a record 25th Tennis Grand Slam title with a 4-sets win over Chinese world number 102, Wu Weibing, in the Wimbledon first round. That's news and sport. I'm Jodie Gill.
5: From the Bible. If any of you lacks wisdom, you should ask God, who gives generously to all without finding fault, and it'll be given to you. Words to live by on Rema.
6: Gosh, that's a prayer, isn't it? James chapter 1 and verse 5. No excuses if you lack wisdom, and I certainly put myself in that category. Just ask God for it. God is a generous God, and hey, a big thanks to God's people, the people that have given so generously to our Rema appeal. We're in overtime, just heard the penalty shootout in the World Cup, and a bit of an upset, actually. Paraguay taking out Germany. Yeah, there's an upset for some people there. But hey, we're in extra time for our Rema appeal. We are holding the door open to allow people to be a part of what we are doing here, to be a part of the stories that we tell of lives that are changed. Big thank you to Jenny from Wellington that got on board with her $200 donation. Jenny, thank you very much for that. Got a great story as well from Andrea, who just hopped in the car and heard the call to give. So she pulled over and did it then and there on the side of the road. She said, you have to do what God asks you to do. And hey, maybe it wasn't God specifically, it was Andrew asking you to do it. But God speaks through this radio station in remarkable ways. Andrea, thank you for your obedience to the prompting of the Spirit of God to pull over and make a very generous donation. Andrea from Christchurch with a $200 donation. Thank you for doing your part. We are partway through what is just a two-day extra time appeal here on Rema. So we're a quarter of the way through the show and just over $85,000 left to raise. But hey, love for you to be a part of what God does next.
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6: And a bunch of people doing that online. But hey, for the most part, it is the call centre. 0508 003 003. If you phone through there, then yes, you can make a donation. But you can also have a chat to the people at the call centre and tell us the story behind why you're giving to Rema. The story of what God has done in your life through Rema, because for every donation, I know there's a story. Let's give God the glory and let's keep more stories like yours possible by keeping Rema strong, broadcasting over 100 transmitters around New Zealand, broadcasting a message of hope to communities like yours, into the homes and hearts of people in your neighbourhood, spreading that message of the gospel around Aotearoa, New Zealand. That is what it's all about. 0508 003 003. And we are into the lunchtime. And I must say, I am feeling a little bit peckish. So we're going with the metaphor of the banquet. There was a song that we had on the radio beforehand about saying, hey, I have tasted and seen that the Lord is good, but I haven't passed on the recipe. Now it's time to pass on the recipe. Let's not just taste and see that the Lord is good, but also open the floodgates, open the doors. It is a bring and share banquet time. You know what that looks like. What's your go-to dish for a bring and share lunch? Maybe it's a good old lasagna, or perhaps, like me, you'd rather just pick up some pizzas on the way. Or maybe you've got some absolutely stunning dish which impresses everybody. My sister always does this chicken phyllo pastry thing, which is, yeah, pretty impressive, actually. It is bring and share. We are looking for 10 people that can give their best gift. Now, best gift means different things to different people. For some people, best gift is $1,000. For other people, that's not what they're able to give. $10 a month, though, that's their best gift. And that's a stretch, honestly. $10 a month, less than $2.50 a week, certainly will make a difference. Each person bringing as they're able. You know what it's like. Some people bring a beef Wellington. Others bring a packet of salt and vinegar chips. Whatever that looks like for you. 0508 003 003. 10 people on the phones over the lunchtime. Bring and share with your best gift. What would that look like for you? As I say, for some people, that is maybe $1,000. For others, it is perhaps a $50 donation. Just going to go through donations we've received in the last wee while. Jenny from Wellington gave $200. Wikitoria from Rotorua gave $200. Pauline from Silverdale, $300. An anonymous donation from Christchurch of $200. New Plymouth, also $200. Andrea got on board with a $200 donation. If that rings a bell with you, if you could say, you know what, I couldn't do $1,000, but I could do $200, give as you're able. 0508 003 003. 10 people with their best gifts as we share the lunch hour together.
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0: you're good.
1: So good. That is Matthew West on Rima, and there's a lot of theology packed into that particular song. It's nothing that we do. It's not because we deserve God's goodness and grace. It's not because we're such nice people that that Jesus came down and offered his life for us. No, it's because God is good. It's not us that are good. We might, God encourages us to be better people than we would be without his help. But it is all God's goodness, God's grace, God's faithfulness. And that's the message of hope that we broadcast here on Rema. If you can say yes and amen to that, if you've got a bit of a grace story of how God reached out to you wherever you were, or you got a word of blessing or encouragement through this station, love to hear from you today. Now, we are in appeal mode. So, yes, we're looking for testimonies, but also financial contributions to keep doing what we're doing. We have just over $85,000 left to raise, and over the lunch hour, we're asking for your best gift. 10 people that can get on board with whatever their best gift looks like. I described it as a little bit like a bring and share lunch. Maybe that's a plate of fairy bread or some sausage rolls, or maybe that's beef stroganoff. Whatever that looks like for you, $100, $200, a $50 regular donation, whatever that looks like for you, love to hear from you over the lunch hour, 0508 003 003. There's a couple of people on the phones at the moment, but still plenty of space for you. What a great thing to do over your Tuesday lunch hours to support a Christian radio station that makes a difference in people's lives. Pauline joins us on the program now. Pauline, kia ora, thanks for your time today.
2: Thank you.
1: Now, Pauline, I understand your story, your connection with Rema, connects with, you coming from Belgium? How many years ago was this?
2: Oh, 2009.
1: Okay, so you're arriving from Belgium in New Zealand. What brought you to this part of the world? A long way from home.
2: It is, and for my studies.
1: Okay. So, well, yeah, New Zealand's a pretty good place to study. What are you studying, can I ask?
2: Biochemistry.
1: Oh, wow. So that's all done? Studies all done? Now just the student debt to clear, right?
2: I didn't have any student debt, thank God.
1: Ah, fantastic. Yeah, all done. well, that is a blessing. But, hey, not just here for the study. Sounds like you fell in love with the place and decided to make New Zealand home.
2: I did, yes. It's meant to be, was meant to be 3 years.
1: Yeah.
2: And over a decade later, I'm still here.
1: Well, you are most welcome. No mai haere mai. You know, that, for all of us here in New Zealand, at some stage, either ourselves or our ancestors decided to call this place home, and love that you are now part of the family here. With the study that you were doing, though, when did you first find out about Rema? When did that become a part of what you did?
2: I think we were just going through the radio station to find something to listen to when we just stumbled across Rema, to be honest. And we're just so shocked. I don't know, I never really listened to Christian radio stations, so I think I was just so surprised that the station just talking about God 24/7.
1: Yeah, that's a bit different than some of the other radio stations that I'm sure you were stumbling across.
2: Absolutely.
1: They talked about a different message, right?
2: Absolutely, yes.
1: Hey, for you, and again, personal questions, answer as much as you're comfortable with, Paulina, but how did finding a Christian radio station affect you as a young student a long way from home?
2: Oh my goodness, it really grounded me. It was a way of always having a bit of God every single time. Every time I went into the car, I knew at least something good will be said into my soul. So it's been absolutely amazing. Just kept me grounded before I went into course. Sometimes you have to prepare yourself before you go. Just remind yourself of who you are and whose you are. So it's been really good. It's been, I would not be the person I am today without Rema. That I can testify.
1: That is good. And not sure if there's Christian radios in Belgium. I'm sure there are. Lots of good things come from Belgium, yourself included.
2: Including chocolates.
1: Oh, yes.
2: Probably.
1: So, hey, really grateful for your support and for the difference that that it makes in your life, Paulina. And I'm just grateful to God that it continues to be a place that keeps you grounded, that keeps you focused on God. But just wanting to give a shout out for people that are perhaps in your situation as well, because here in Rema, we've been doing this stuff for, well, for a few years before you got here, right? So this radio station has been made possible by previous generations of people that said, you know what? I think this country would be better off with Christian radio. I think that the people that live in New Zealand would be better off if they had a hope-filled message. And they gave generously, which meant that Paulina, when she arrived from Belgium, that you were able to hear this message. So you, in some ways, I suppose, are receiving the blessing of somebody upstream from you. That's quite a cool picture, right?
2: Yeah, it is. Yeah.
1: And I suppose the challenge for that, for people who are perhaps in that similar scenario, because there's a lot of people who live in New Zealand who weren't born here, like yourself. What would you say to encourage people that have come to New Zealand from different parts of the world that are blessed to find a Christian radio station here? What would you say to encourage them to put down some roots to financially support a radio station that is a blessing to them and so many others?
2: Yeah, I would say those who came before me and are still listening to Rima, who gave, they have enabled me to grow in Christ, and that's something only God can reward. So for those of us who have the privilege and the ability and the capacity now to give, I would say, oh, just do it. We are a family. Maybe you can give only five. Maybe I can give 300. But as a family, if we all put whatever we can in there, we will be able to sustain this radio station, because it is truly making a difference. And I am a testimony of that. So if you can, just do it. Put your money where your heart is. Just do it.
1: That is good. And Paulina, we're doing a bit of a thing over the lunchtime, because there's a Kiwi tradition here of bring and share lunches. That you just bring whatever you can, and some people bring some fancy dishes, heirloom dishes that they got the recipe from their grandmother, and others just pick up a bag of chips at the petrol station on their way to the event. What would you bring? Now we're talking metaphors here, but if you were invited to a dinner party and it was bring and share your favorite dish, what's something that you would bring if you're wanting to impress someone?
2: I have managed to have go-tos now, but I think I'll bring maybe some of my cultural dishes. Plantain. It's a bit like banana.
1: Oh, nice.
2: It's a little bit like banana, but it's plantain family.
1: Yeah.
2: It's ripe. Yeah, ripened and you fry it. It's absolutely delicious. I'd encourage an African dish, and I think the Filipinos, and they have that as
1: yeah,
2: well.
1: Yeah.
2: So
1: that sounds
2: some friends and try.
1: You're making me hungry. Seriously, Paulina, that sounds absolutely delicious. And perhaps some a delicious tray of Belgian chocolates for dessert.
2: Oh, absolutely. Yeah. We can't forget that. Absolutely.
1: Paulina, thank you so much for being a part of the Rima family. Bless you, and thanks for chatting with us on the radio today.
2: Thank you so much, and thank you for the great work you guys are doing. My pleasure.
1: Now, what is your bring and share dish? We're looking for 10 people with their best gifts as we share the lunch hour together. Could that be a regular giving of $30 a month, a dollar a day? Is that something which would fit within your budget? Or perhaps a one-off gift of $300, whatever that is for you, whatever your best gift. 10 people with their best gift over the lunch hour, 0508 003 003, of course, online at rima.co.nz.

0: That is Joshua McGregor on Rima and a song called Run to You. 26 minutes after 12 midday, and hey, it's a little bit quiet over the lunch hour, and hey, I get it. People have got to eat their lunch, but we're doing a kind of a bring and share lunch, a social thing over the lunch hour. We are in overtime for Rima's cut-through appeal and inviting you to the table. No mai haere mai, you are most welcome, but asking you to bring your best dish to the table, whatever your best gift looks like. 0508 003 003. We're looking for 10 people to give their best gift. And as I say, things are a little bit quiet. We've had a couple of people phone so far this hour, but we're nearly halfway through the hour. So 8 places remain. Could you be one of those 8? 0508 003 003. And hey, best gift, that's a personal thing. That's between you and Jesus. No judgment on this. We're not saying, hey, we need 10 people to give $1,000. Hey, we wouldn't say no to that because we're still $85,000 from where we need to be. It is in overtime. It's a bit of a penalty shootout situation. But whatever your best gift is, if that is $250, if that is something which you could give in response to the appeal, know that it will be used to build the kingdom of God. Maybe you couldn't give a lump sum like that, but you could do regular giving. I mentioned beforehand, $1 a day, $30 a month. You can set that up by regular giving, whatever, you know, however you get paid, whether that's monthly or weekly or fortnightly, whatever is the best deal for you. If you phone 0508 003 003, there's a great team there that will talk you through your options. But looking for 10 people to be a part of it. 2 spots taken, 8 people remaining. We've got 8 empty chairs around the table. We'd love for you to join us at the table and to enjoy the blessing of fellowship at this time. Bit of a metaphor as we're spending the lunchtime together, but hey, love for you to be a part of it. 0508 003 003 or, of course, online at rima.co.nz.
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0: As for me and my house, we will serve the Lord. That is such a good song from Tyrone Wells on Rema. Just after 12:30, Andrew Urquhart with you. Lunch hour on what is overtime appeal for Rema. When we did our breakthrough appeal, we were looking to raise $500,000. That's a big number. Slightly smaller than that is the amount that we've raised so far, which is $414,456, which is, well, $544 over the $85,000 left to raise. So, yes, still got a long way to go. Now, the extra time appeal, that is just happening for 2 days. So for today and tomorrow, we've already had a few people get in contact and say, oh, I'm so glad that the Rema appeal was continuing. I love Rema. It's made a difference in my life, and I missed the opportunity to give beforehand. If that is you at the moment, you are most welcome. In fact, over the lunch hour, we've got a bring and share situation happening. Whatever you are able to give, whatever your best gift looks like. Now, some people do have the capacity to give $1,000. We've had quite a few $1,000 donations already today, and we very much appreciate everybody who's able to give at that level. But if $1,000 is not going to work for you, but you could give a dollar a day, you could give $30 a month. Regular giving, also a wonderful way to get involved. 0508 003 003. The thing I love about the appeal days is that each person that makes the phone call, each person who makes a donation, has a story behind that donation of how God has impacted their life. 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And you can feel free to tell that story when you phone the number to make a donation. Once more, 0508 003 003 is the number to call. 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
1: There are many ways to listen to Rema, whether it's on your radio, through a smart speaker, or on the Rema Media app. For Rebecca, she listens to Rema in her car, finding its constant presence reassuring.
2: It's there all the time. You know, you go to church on a Sunday and you might do a Bible study and read the Bible during the day and that sort of thing. But it's just, you know, every time we're in the car, there is music about God or people talking about God or a Bible verse or something. And it's just that constant presence is just so reassuring, just strengthening in terms of my walk with God, and it reminds me that he's there all the time as well.
1: Rema has been a constant presence for Rebecca, and she feels blessed that it's always been around.
2: I have been lucky enough to listen to Rema my entire life. 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

0: Such a beautiful song from Mercy Me on Remit. It's called Make It Well. And hey, you get in those sort of spaces, don't you? I mean, it's all very good to say, hey, isn't everything great? It is well with my soul. God is good all the time. But sometimes you just need to be in the space where you cry out to God and say, you know what? Things aren't so good at the moment. Lord, make it well. Lord, we're crying out for your blessing today. And so good to be able to have a radio station like Rema, which broadcasts a message of hope for people that are doing well, that are having a great day, or perhaps not doing so well and just need that message of blessing and encouragement. My pleasure to chat to Wiki from Rotorua. Wiki, kia ora, thank you for being on the program today.
1: Oh, kia ora, Andrew.
0: Hey, nice to have you on the show, and thank you for your generous donation to Rema. How long has Rema been a part of your story, Wiki?
1: Well, I think it was mid-80s.
0: Oh, yeah.
1: 1980s. I was living in Porirua, and it was a small church that I was fellowshipping at, and it was some of the brothers there who encouraged me, all ex-gang members, and they all encouraged me to listen to Radio Rema. I think it was in my mid-20s, then.
0: Okay.
1: I'm 65 now.
0: Well, hey, similar story for me, actually, because I think there's something about Rema. For people that have come to faith perhaps a little bit later in life, and honestly, I was in a space where I hadn't made some good decisions in my life up to that point, but then when I came to faith, I just needed a little a space to incubate, a safe space to get rid of some of my bad habits, not all of them, still a work in progress, but a place to be surrounded by good Christian music and teaching programs that fed my spirit. Yeah. It's so important, isn't it, for young Christians taking baby steps in their faith?
1: Yeah, I found it was crucial, actually, for me, because when I had nowhere to turn to, I could always listen to the radio, Radio Rema, and, you know, Derek Prince, I just loved him. I saw, you know, even today, I always listen to Derek Prince.
0: But, yeah.
1: Monty Ohio was another.
0: Oh, I love Monty. Yeah, exactly.
1: Yeah.
0: Yeah.
1: I listened to them, and it just encouraged me through the dark times at that time I was going through.
0: Yeah.
1: And, yeah, Radio Rema's been great.
0: Hey, I understand you're now back in Rotorua, where your people are from. And hey, shout out to the people of Rotorua, one of my favourite parts in all of New Zealand. And if you feel comfortable telling this story, you had a bit of a visit from somebody earlier today, and Rema's part of their life as well.
1: Yes. So I ran into

0: well, I didn't run until we passed each other.
1: Yep.
0: A friend of ours, he's only a new friend, and he's new in the Lord, and he's also an ex-gang member.
1: Okay.
0: And we stopped and had a chat, and in our kōrero, he was just, you know, he loves Radio Rima.
1: Wow.
0: He said it's been so good for him. It's like a touchstone for him.
1: Mm-hmm.
0: It helps him, you know, stay on the straight and narrow, I guess. Yep. He said he really enjoys it, keeps his car tuned into it. And, yeah, if you're listening, can I say his name? No, I better not say his name.
1: Okay.
0: But the brother knows who I'm talking about.
1: God, he knows and God knows, right? That's the important things, Wiki. Yeah, that's right.
0: So I was after having a kōrero with him. I thought, you know what? I'm going to put my radio on today because normally I listen to all my playlists and that.
1: Oh, yeah.
0: And all my Christian sounds. But I thought, I'm going to listen to Radio Rem. And then this appeal was going on.
1: Yeah.
0: And I thought, wow. And then God spoke to me about the appeal. And I thought, you know what? I'm going to, I need to follow up with this.
1: Isn't that God's way? That God wanted you to listen to the radio today, so a friend of yours shoulder tapped you and reminded you of the blessing that you'd received in the past, the blessing he's receiving at the moment, and that led you to the place where you're a blessing to us today, Wiki, with your generous support. Thank you so much for that.
0: Thank you for that, Andrew. It's a great show. I'm really enjoying listening to it.
1: Yeah, and hey, so many good testimonies and thank you for sharing your testimony as well, because it is that situation where you grow what you feed.
0: Yes,
1: and there's some radio stations which lead you to some good places, and there's some radio stations that remind you of perhaps some of the dumb decisions that you've made in the past and lead you to some not such good places, right?
0: Yeah, you're so right. And yes, that's right. I mean, I only have, there is also Radio Tarawa, if I can say that, but I don't listen to that too much.
1: Yeah.
0: I prefer listening to something that's going to nurture me,
1: mm-hmm.
0: nurture my home, nurture my life, grow us spiritually.
1: Mm. Oh, no, there's no problem listening to other radio stations, but you just keep coming back to Rima, Wiki, especially on days where you need a bit of a boost. I know that, it's all different now than it was back in the day in Porirua in the 80s when it was all AM. Now we've got playlists and there's different ways in which we can stay close to God. But isn't it great that, for people that perhaps are struggling in their faith or for people that haven't made that decision for Jesus yet, there's a radio station that's out there that kind of taps them on the shoulder and go, you know what? You need to do something about the life that you're living. That there's a radio station that's drawing people into the net in a good way, right?
0: Yes, it is. It is, and it does. And I think the beauty of just taking the time to stop, sit down, have a listen to the channel, you know, have a listen to the speakers. And out of all of that, you can glean something for yourself. You know, God is speaking through that, through the music, through the speakers. That's great.
1: It is super good. And you know, for some people, they might find it a little bit intimidating to tap an ex-gang member on the shoulder and tell them about Jesus. You know, for some people, that may not be their comfortable space. But actually, through supporting Rima, and we haven't mentioned your friend's name, but by supporting Rima, we're doing that, actually. We're speaking words of hope and life into the lives of some people that have had some rough starts in their life and they've made some bad choices, but now they're part of Team Jesus.
0: Yes, that's right. And it's really good to see more of our Māori whānau, you know, seeking after the Lord.
1: That is a blessing, yeah.
0: That's a real encouragement,
1: Hey, let's keep it strong, let's keep it going. Wiki, thank you for your ministry. For the work that you and your husband do in this space, I pray God's blessing upon you and your household and the ministry that you have and the courage that you have to keep communicating a message of hope. Thank you for the work that you do, sometimes in difficult spaces, but God's blessing and protection on you, Wiki. Thank you for being part of Team Rima, and thanks for being on the radio station today.
0: No, ngā mihi ki a koe, Andrew. Tēnā koe.

0: such a big voice, that is Hope Dast on Rima. If the Lord builds the house, ain't nobody can tear that down. I was chatting with Wiki Wikitoria from Rotorua a little bit earlier on, and actually off air, she said, isn't it great that the house of God is full? But you know what? There's always room for more. Let's throw open the doors and invite more people to engage with the message of hope that we broadcast here on Rima. Let's have the house of God filled to overflowing. No mai, haere mai, all are welcome. 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That allows us to keep doing what we're doing. And right now, we are just over $85,000 short of where we need to be. So we are in overtime. It is extra time. It is penalty shootout time. And we're asking you to step up as we head towards 1 o'clock, 5 minutes on the clock. Can we get another five people on the phones with their best gift? 0508 003 003 is the number to call. You can give online at Safe and Secure, or do so at rima.co.nz. And Alisa from Auckland got on board with a $30 donation. We've also had a donation recently from Mount Maunganui and from Wellington and other parts of the country as well. But hey, wherever you're listening in from, and however much is your best gift, whatever that looks like for you, if it's $30, if it's $50, if it's $200, no mai, haere mai, you are welcome to be a part of the Rima family, communicating a message of hope and blessing to people that desperately need to hear it at the moment. People in your community, perhaps even people in your own family that are struggling and need a message of hope at the moment. 4 minutes, 4.5 minutes to go between now and 1 o'clock. Can you be one of five people between now and one to get on board with your best gift? 0508 003 003. Or, of course, online, rima.co.nz.
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0: That is such a good song. Madison Watkins on Rima and The God You Are. A God who is faithful and has been faithful to Rima for nearly 50 years. 50 years of broadcasting a message of hope. Love for you to be a part of what God does next. Seconds on the clock as we head to 1 o'clock. Looking for five people to get on board with their best gift, whatever that looks like for you. We'd love to hear from you right now. Some people on the phone, but there is space for you. Come on, be one of the five to make a difference through a Christian radio station that is changing lives. 0508 003 003 or, of course, rema.co.nz.
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2: In this update, the police minister has confirmed police have been investigating Brian Tamaki since inflammatory comments this month. The Destiny Church leader's live stream to Facebook saying police have been confiscating his firearms and his gun license has been revoked. He said New Zealand should be purged of Hindus, Sikhs and Muslims. Mark Mitchell says he's reassuring the targeted communities.
3: Part of my message has been is that I believe that he's trying to provoke a reaction. The best thing that we can do is allow the police to get on with their investigation.
2: More than $3 million has been spent on consultants to support the Crown Unit's response to the Royal Commission of Inquiry into abuse and care. Senior political reporter Azaria Howell has the story.
4: Oranga Tamariki says consultants are used when specialist capabilities not available internally and where an independent perspective is required. Minister for Children Karen Chua says she's confident the agency's aware of her expectations to use contractors and consultants only when necessary. She says the inquiry was the largest and most complex in our nation's history.
2: The police minister is urging people to take personal responsibility after a spate of GHB overdoses across Wellington. One person who possibly overdosed in Wainui Omata overnight is still in a serious condition, and one person has died. There are among six suspected to have taken the drug also known as liquid ecstasy since Friday. Mark Mitchell says people are making poor decisions, but police do what they can.
3: It's part of our wider, broader meth action plan in terms of trying to really make a dent in the supply chains and the amount of contraband and illegal drugs coming into the country.
2: The mystery of secret Michelin inspections across New Zealand is about to be cleared up, with hopes the scores will attract a flurry of international foodies. Anonymous judges have been quietly dining in Auckland, Wellington, Christchurch and Queenstown for more than a year. It's hoped prestigious star rankings will be dished out to selected restaurants tonight. Tourism New Zealand CEO Renee DeMonchi told Mike Hosking it's predicted the ranking system could bring an extra 36,000 visitors a year.
5: If you look at people considering New Zealand, trying local cuisine is the number one activity people want to do. 84% of people say that's what they want to do.
2: Chili bins, pull queues and false teeth are some of the things people have left in the back of Ubers in the past year. Latest data from the ride-sharing platform show phones, backpacks and wallets are the most lost items. People are most likely to lose items at 11 p.m, 1 a.m. and 5 a.m. and on Anzac Day. Auckland and Blenheim are the most forgetful places. Drivers have found everything from vacuum cleaners and tents to unfinished burgers and plants left behind. It's almost the North Island's turn to hit the slopes. The Ruapehu's Thuroa and Whakapapa ski fields are due to open the ski season this Saturday, in line with the first week of the school holidays. More than 8,000 people are expected in Ohakune this weekend for the annual Mardi Gras event. Whakapapa Chief Executive Travis Donoghue is hopeful between 40 and 60 centimetres of snow will top up the fields before visitors arrive. To sport, as surprise results emerge from the 2026 Football World Cup's first penalty shootout in Boston this morning. Germany had been stunned 4-3 on spot kicks by Paraguay after the score was locked at 1-1 after normal and extra time. Paraguay will face either France or Sweden in a round of 16. Brazil have advanced after coming from behind to pip Japan 2-1. A financial boost for the country's top skiers and snowboarders preparing for the 2030 Winter Olympics and Paralympics. High Performance Sport is increasing its funding for the four-year cycle to more than $16 million, an increase of more than $2 million. And that's news and sport. I'm Wendy Petrie.
6: from the Bible. But because of his great love for us, God, who is rich in mercy, made us alive with Christ even when we were dead in transgressions. It is by grace that you have been saved. Words to live by on Rema.
0: Those wonderful words of life from the book of Ephesians chapter 2, verses 4 and 5. It is just coming up on 1:05. Andrew Urquhart with you on the program today. And hey, do not adjust your set, but things are a little bit different today. Normally after the news at 1 o'clock, we'd be introducing Focus on the Family. And well, if we were sticking to our schedule, we'd be introducing a program with Dr. Randy Schroeder, How to Break Bad Habits and Cultivate a Healthy Marriage. Sounds like just the sort of program we'd play here on Rema. However, we are suspending regular programming for extra time on the Rema Financial Appeal. So just like the Germany-Paraguay game, we are in extra time, but an opportunity for you to be involved.
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0: And hey, now would be a great time to call. We are just doing this for a couple of days, so today and tomorrow, and we're already over halfway through the day. As I say, the regular program suspended. Thoughts and comments not happening for a couple of days. We're not playing our regular advertising, but we are inviting you to be a part of what is happening. 0508 003 003 is the number to call, or of course you can give online at rema.co.nz. Just wanting to give a hi and a shout out to Barbara, who is a long-time listener. She lives alone and is grateful for the good company and great music and positivity for life. Also heard from John. John comes from a non-Christian family but thinks that nobody should miss out on God's grace. 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And also a little bit earlier in the program, we heard from Ron. Ron is 92 years old. He's quite frail, but he loves his Christian radio and he wants to support it, not just for himself, but for the next generation. 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Now, for fans of Focus on the Family, as mentioned, suspending regular programming, but the replay of that, well, it won't be a replay because we're not playing it now, but that particular program, Dr. Randy Schroeder, How to Break Bad Habits and Cultivate a Healthy Marriage, that will be played just after the news at 7 o'clock tonight as we kick off the Rema Night Show with Rosemary Jane. So you can listen to it again then. Some of the other programs also available to listen to on demand at rema.co.nz. It also means the Tark Barners A Running With Fire program, which he kicked off the series yesterday, the topic of miracles. Well, just because Tark Barner isn't on the radio this hour doesn't mean that there won't be miracles. Plenty of stories of lives that are changed. And maybe you've got a story as well of that one time that perhaps not in such a good place, you were crying out to God and God used this radio station to answer those prayers. It happens more than you think, actually. We have so many stories and testimonies of God using this radio station in remarkable ways to change people's lives. And you know what? 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
1: Wonderful song of encouragement, of course, based on the Psalm, Psalm 42. Brooke Franzen with her version of that. And so good to be able to play quality Kiwi Christian music like that song. Very talented singer-songwriter and such a beautiful, uplifting song. Why, oh my soul, are you downtrodden? Well, hey, music like that certainly helps lift your spirits, and this is, well, a big part of what Rema is. If you've got a story of how God spoke to you through the words of a song, through encouraged you in your faith through Bible teaching or a word from Scripture, or perhaps even something that one of the announcers said, who knew? God speaks through all sorts of people in different ways, and God has certainly spoken through the ministry of Rema for nearly 50 years now. If you've got a story about how God has spoken to you and you'd like to keep more of these stories possible, we'd love to hear from you today. We are in overtime for the Rema cut-through appeal, and straight up, we need to raise $2,500 between now and 2 o'clock today. Now, what would that look like for you? $1,000 would certainly make a difference towards that. $2,000 and we'd be just about there. Or perhaps a couple of people giving a $1,000 gift and we are almost there. Or perhaps you could give $50, $100, $500, whatever you are able to give depends on two things. Firstly, your capacity. Not everybody, of course, has the capacity to give $1,000. If $50 is what you are able to give, then we would gratefully receive that. We will use that to build God's kingdom. But hey, you will know your own situation. If perhaps you're in a space where unexpectedly, you've received money. Perhaps it's a donation, a refund of some sort, a bequest. And you've been sincerely asking the question, Lord, what would you have me to do with that? Because I think that's a great natural response to a blessing is, Lord, thank you for the blessing. How can I be a blessing to others through that? And that's certainly if Rema has been a blessing to you, that's a great way of paying it forward, to take some of the financial blessing that you have received and to turn that into a radio station which broadcasts this wonderful message of hope so that that in turn can be a blessing for others as well. Just wanting to give a shout out to somebody who's got on board in the last few minutes. Chris from Whanganui, thank you so much for your very generous donation. Chris, just wanting to let you know that that is good seed and good soil. That God will do good things with the money that you've invested into his kingdom through the ministry of Rema to do good things, not just in your life, in the community of Whanganui, in the lives of those that you love and pray for, and so much more besides. So, Chris, thank you so much for your donation. That's got us off to a really good start here. As I say, looking for $2,500 to raise between now and 2 o'clock. Chris has got us off to a good start. $2,300 remain. What part of it could you play? Could you jump on board like Chris with another $200? Somebody else comes on board with $100 and suddenly we are a fifth of the way through to our target. Just $2,000 shy of where we need to be between now and 2 o'clock. Whatever you are able to give, we would encourage you to get on board 0508 003003 or, of course, online, rema.co.nz.
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That is Caleb and John on Rainbow with a hallelujah feeling on a Tuesday afternoon. And hey, I do hope that you've got a hallelujah feeling as well. And hey, some days are hallelujah kind of days, and some days are just, you know what? It's just difficult to keep going on this one. Had quite a few testimonies and stories of people that have been going through difficult times. This message came through from Kate. She said, Rema impacted me in the early 1990s when my husband of almost 31 years left me. It was such a comfort being able to listen to Rema, and I used to leave the radio on whenever I went out so that either worship music was playing or somebody was talking when I returned home. Kate, thank you for sharing that story. That's a tough time that you were going through, and I'm glad that Rema was an encouragement to you. This from an anonymous caller who said that your radio station and the cheerful, encouraging words and songs just made me want to help with the Rema appeal. I'm always reminded that I'm not alone. People and songs are sent to lift me up. Maybe that's your story as well. And just wanting to return to a testimony that I shared a little bit earlier in the program, just after 10 o'clock, I shared this story. And this is a tough one. Just saying. Somebody contacted us to say that a couple of weeks before my youngest son died in September 2003, I spent time listening to Rema. The music played in the car each morning on my way to work was incredible. A particular song by Steve Apirana prepared me for my son's death. And when I pass away, my son's share of our inheritance is going to Radio Rema. Thank you for your generosity. Although that was many years ago, sorry for your loss. I'm sure the heartache of that is still real. And every time you hear a song on the radio, it reminds you of how there was a season where you were lifted up by God during difficult times. Perhaps like this person or the other people that I mentioned, that there is a song, a moment, where God touched your spirit through the radio, through a song, through a word, through a message, just gave you a hug over the radio to keep on going even through difficult times. And our mission, our challenge is to keep playing those songs, keep this radio station going so we can keep connecting with people who really desperately need a message of hope, whatever they're going through each day. And we invite you to be a part of those stories, be a part of those miracles, to be a part of those testimonies. If you've got a testimony, if you've got a story of a particular song or a message that you connected with, I'd love to hear from you today. And in particular, would love to hear from people who are able to make a financial contribution so that we can keep these stories going, keep playing these songs, keep connecting with people. We're looking to raise $2,500 this hour. We are $200 towards that target, $2,300 to go. But we are just about at 1:30, so nearly halfway through the hour. If you do have, you are in a situation where you are in a position to give, love to hear from you today, whatever that looks like for you, $100, $500, $50. 0508-003-003, that's a toll-free number to call, although it will cost you. We will ask you how much you're wanting to give to Rema. But you can also share your testimony with the people there, or if you know already how much you're wanting to give, you just want to get it done and get on with your afternoon knowing that you've blessed somebody else, then simple to do so at rema.co.nz.

0: classic track on Rima. That is Steve Apirana. And there's something beautiful. And if you could, I don't know, were you singing along to that one? And perhaps that connected in something in your spirit, because, you know, life's a journey. And some parts of the journey are tougher than others. And despite all of our brokenness and the dumb things that we've done in our lives, that God has taken that brokenness and turned it into something beautiful continues to amaze me. Reading beforehand a story about how somebody whose youngest son died. I can't imagine how awful that would have been to deal with, but it was a particular song from Steve Apirana that encouraged them during that really difficult time. And just wanted to revisit that story because straight up, Steve Apirana, he's been a big part of my life in a positive way as well. Yes, with that song, which always speaks to my spirit, how God reached me in my brokenness, but also as a friend of mine called Saul. Saul and I became Christians at around about the same time in our journey. We'd both perhaps gone off the rails in different ways, but we came to faith in our brokenness, and we're both big fans of Steve Apirana. But Saul took the step of saying, you know what, I'm going to buy a cassette, because Steve Apirana, he was touring around New Zealand. He came to the church that Saul and I were going to. Saul bought a cassette of Steve Apirana, and he gave it to his big sister as a gift. And he said, hey, sis, really like these songs. Think you might like them too. Saul's sister was not a Christian, but she played those songs, and Saul prayed for her, and Saul told me about his sister, and I prayed for his sister as well, that she would come to faith. Difficult story to tell, but Saul's big sister is my wonderful wife, Joanna, who did respond to that music, who did come to faith because of her brother's faithfulness and to be in the situation where she was singing along to songs like that one before she knew Jesus. And yet Jesus drew her to a place where she could get to know him and to have the privilege of praying for my wife before I even had met her. Tragically, Saul is no longer here. Saul's in heaven. He passed away far too early when he was in his 20s. But God was a part of his story in a way which touched my life, touched the life of my wife, Joanna. And it happened through music. It happened through a particular song. Now, I think if you're listening to Rima, chances are that God has spoken to you through some of the music, some of the stories that you've heard. But hey, it's that story which actually not only created a foundation for my faith and was part of leading my wife to Jesus, and from there we got to know each other, we got married, we have 5 kids now. So it was a while ago that this story happened. But yeah, actually inspired me to do the work that I do on Rima, and have been working for Rima for coming up 33 years. Such a privilege to be continuing to play songs which make a difference in people's lives. And if you'd like to be a part of that story as well, you are most welcome. No mai haere mai, all are welcome. Whatever you are able to do, if you are able to give financially, then, hey, this is what we're doing. It's a financial appeal. It's a listener-supported radio station. 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God can use that money to do remarkable things. We are looking to raise $2,500 before we get to 2 o'clock, and it's less than half an hour until then. So whatever you are able to give, certainly would appreciate your donation. 0508-003-003, or of course online, rima.co.nz. Be a part of what God does next.
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2: 0300 003 003.

Jack Williams with Ben Fuller on Remus. Such a powerful song, You Wait For Me. It is just coming up on to 22 minutes to 2 o'clock, so 22 to 2. Not too much to go in at least my part of the program today. Just wanting you to give a shout out to some people who have got on board recently. We had a donation from Napier, somebody who gave $10 towards the program. Thank you so much for your donation. It means a lot to me personally. And it will be used well to build the kingdom of God. Thank you for your generosity. James also got in contact with a $150 donation, each doing as we're able to build the kingdom of God. That's what that's the model, I suppose, for how we keep doing what we're doing. We have a specific goal. We're looking to raise, well, when we started the appeal, we're looking to raise $500,000, which is a very big number. It's a much smaller number now, $85,054. So $85,000, which is still a big number, don't get me wrong, but nearly $415,000 has been raised. That is absolutely fantastic. We're hoping that between now and the end of business tomorrow, we will have raised the full $500,000, but we've got a long way to go, $85,000. Asking what part of that you could play. Now, we've had some texts and some feedback from various people. We've had this from text ending 319. Remember to bring the first fruits, the best fruits of whatever you get to God. Thank you for that one. This text came through earlier. We were chatting with Jenny. Jenny gave a very generous donation. I had a chat with Jenny on air. And Maria actually got in contact to say, I agree with Jenny, who was just on air. God told me to give a full amount. I'm a bit fearful to give too, but he said, you do what you should and watch me increase what you have. Maria, thank you for those words. I'm not sure I've got the faith or the boldness to use it because I don't want that to be seen as manipulative on anybody. I'm not speaking on behalf of God, but I would encourage you to have a conversation with God, to hear from God directly, not through Andrew Urquhart, but through communing with a God who loves you. If you are in a space where you know Rema's made a difference in your life, you feel it's the right thing to do to support the radio station, you're just not sure how much, then I would encourage you, take some time to pray. Ask God the question, Lord, how can I respond? What contribution should I make to Rema and the ministry that they have? Be careful, though. It's a dangerous prayer. God may be thinking of a bigger number than you are. Certainly, that's some of the feedback that we get. But yeah, and honestly, if you're not in a position, if you're not able to give for whatever reason, if you don't have the financial resources, then bless you as you listen. Know that you are part of the team, part of the family here at Rema. And yeah, be blessed and enjoy. If you could pray for us, if you could pray that we receive the extra $85,000 that we need to keep doing what we're doing, if you're not able to give financially, or even if you've already given financially this appeal, we would appreciate you uphold us in your prayer. Just wanting to read this email that came through earlier on, certainly a word of encouragement from John, who writes, "Hey, awesome people of God, I just gave you $100. I normally give on internet banking monthly and as we can, maybe a little more today. I've been born again and filled with the Holy Spirit since February 1976. I met my sweetheart at Bible College. We married in 1979. We've been through a lot of things. But glory to God, here we are. My wife is 69, I'm 72. Growing children and guardians of more that we've raised. Lots of great

0: spending your money on mission? Really? If you have a heart for mission, if you have a heart for communicating the gospel and a message of hope and transformational change that only Jesus can bring, then supporting the work of Rema is like sending your money on a missions trip. And you've heard the stories, you've heard the testimonies of the difference that it makes in people's lives. If that is something that you feel is worth investing in, would ask you to prayerfully consider doing so. It does make a difference in people's lives. I'm sure it has in yours. And it's also made a difference in the lives of people that you may never meet this side of heaven.
1: Rema has been around since 1978. And for Joe, who's been in the country for 22 years, Rema has been with him and his family through thick and thin.
2: When one of my children was pretty unwell, I got absolute encouragement, support and love from you guys. You feel it in the songs, you feel it in the way that you present. And pleased to say that, you know, I'm very blessed that my children have a faith, and I'm sure that Rema has played a huge part in that. For my wife and I, we listen to you, and we just are always encouraged by your thoughts for the whānau that surround you.
1: Through good times and hard times, Rema is like a beacon of light.
2: The first thing is that you are a bit of a shining light in a world that can be sometimes pretty dark. And we all kind of ebb and flow in terms of our light shining ability. But the one thing that you can always rely on is Rema. You know, you turn it on and there you are. You are light, you are joy. And you can reach places that people cannot reach.
1: You are needed to keep Rema on air, to help people like Joe and his family to stay connected. Your support will help Rema reach places that others simply cannot reach and continue to be a light in a world that can feel pretty dark. Donate now by calling 0508 003 003 or give online at rema.co.nz.

0: That is Big Nelson on Rima. You direct my path and I am blessed. It is nearly 10 minutes to 2 o'clock. It is a bit of a different show today. Of course, the regular show with the focus on the family and Tark Barna running with fire. Those are programs just on hold for a couple of days. We're in overtime with the Rima appeal. Extra time, I suppose, because we didn't quite get where we needed to go for the money that we needed to raise to keep doing what we're doing. But we're open and upfront about the need. The need was 500,000. Glad to say that that number has just ticked over to less than $85,000 to go. A big thanks to Amanda from Napier, who got on board with a $50 donation. We also had an anonymous donor from Eltham who gave $12. And you know what? You may think, $12, would that make a difference? Well, actually, that donation, that $12 donation, took us from slightly more than $85,000 to slightly less. So yes, each step, each person doing as they're able does make a difference. And honestly, it does all add up. What people have done today since 6 o'clock this morning. This is we're just doing this for a couple of days, but since 6 o'clock this morning, we have had just over 80 people, about 80 people, who have either phoned the number 0508 003 003 or given online at rima.co.nz. Some hours it's been a few hundred dollars that are donated. Other hours, everybody combined together through one-off gifts or regular giving has added up to thousands of dollars each hour. And hey, at the beginning of the day, where things were at previously, we had over $100,000 to raise. And now as we're coming up to 2 o'clock, less than $85,000 to raise. So $15,000 plus raised today, which is absolutely fantastic. Thank you so much for your donations there. But hey, after 2 o'clock, of course, we'll update news headlines at 2. Following on from that, it is a Drive with Kat. Kat McCormick has a special celebrity guest star, Di Campbell. We'll be joining her on the program for the next few hours and your opportunity to continue to be involved with that as well. As you can imagine, though, $20,000 raised so far today. It's just today and tomorrow and then we're done. So, yeah. $85,000 is a bigger number than the $20,000 raised so far. But we're trusting in God. God has been faithful to this ministry for nearly 50 years. Because ultimately it's God's ministry. It's not, doesn't belong to any individual or organization or church denomination. It is God's ministry. God called it into being, a vision from God. And it is sustainable through the grace of God and the generosity of his people. And honestly, here at Rima, we wouldn't have it any other way. That we are 100% reliant on God is, well, it's a challenging way to live, but it's the best way to live. And if you're a part of that as well, if you've been a part of the Rima family, if you've been listening a while, if you've been giving to Rima in previous years, know that that is good seed into good soil, that we will use it well, that we will be good stewards of the resources that you've given us, and that God is the one who will multiply. He will take whatever gift you're able to give, and as I was saying beforehand, some gifts recently, $10, $50, $12, take those gifts and do amazing things with them, like loaves and fishes. But hey, still an opportunity. We still do need you. If you're thinking, hey, isn't it fantastic? They're getting all this money. Well, we've got a long way to go, and we'd love for you to be involved as well. If it's a radio station that's been a blessing in your life and you would like it to be a blessing in other people's lives as well. 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
1: In this update, the Health Minister has ordered an urgent review after a patient died overnight in a toilet in Waikato's hospital emergency department. A staff member has told the Herald the patient was found unresponsive in the waiting room toilet and couldn't be revived. Kate Rickard has more.
2: The source says the patient had been waiting 9 hours to be seen. They claim the person was wheeled through the room in front of other patients, including children, as a nurse performed CPR. Simeon Brown says Health New Zealand will carry out a rapid clinical review to find out exactly what happened.
1: Heavy rain is exposing vulnerabilities in our ageing hospital infrastructure. Health New Zealand replaced 3 roof tiles at Auckland's Middlemore last week when a pole formed from a leak in the maternity block. Hutt Hospital is reporting water in wards, collapsing ceilings and possible electric hazards. Health NZ Chief Financial Officer Bevan McKenzie says remediation costs have jumped about $20 million over the past year.
3: It's just complex, aged infrastructure, and when you get these extreme weather events, unfortunately, we have got some links that we need to find permanent solutions for.
1: Destiny Church leader Brian Tamaki claims he's a responsible gun owner and hunter after police revoked his licence and confiscated his weapons. He's live-streamed video of police at his home this morning taking several firearms. This month, Tamaki said New Zealand should be purged of Hindus, Sikhs and Muslims. He says he isn't dangerous.
4: That's not the real point, though. The point here in the struggle is free speech. And I think right now, free speech in New Zealand is in danger.
1: The New Zealand Federation of Islamic Association says Tamaki's provocation crossed the line from free speech to a matter of public safety. Donations to the Mountain to Sea Conservation Trust mean it can pay for 2 new school programs. Government funding has been halved, threatening its ability to deliver. More than $12,000 has now been raised, benefiting more than 100 students in South Auckland and Northland. Questions surround politicians' travel bills, as figures reveal 3 MPs spent more than $20,000 on domestic travel in just 3 months. New Zealand First Jamie Arbuckle, Labour's Glenn Bennett and National's Greg Fleming were Parliament's top spenders from January to March, excluding ministers. Political reporter Ethan Griffiths has more.
5: MPs are exempt from the Official Information Act, meaning they don't have to publicly disclose where they travelled and why. NZ First and Labour both say Arbuckle and Bennett have spokesperson roles and are required to travel more widely, while National says Fleming had to stand in for other MPs at events around the country.
1: Our finest dining is about to be world-class certified as New Zealand's first Michelin stars are awarded in Auckland tonight. Restaurants from Auckland, Wellington, Christchurch and Queenstown are up for star ranking from judges who've been secretly dining here for more than a year. Auckland Unlimited Chief Executive Nick Hill says it'll create a stronger image for our restaurant scene.
6: So when people look to come here, they look to book restaurants and they book them often well before they arrive. And when you travel a long way to a destination, people don't leave stuff to chance.
1: To sport, a no-excuses banterer from All Blacks assistant Neil Barnes as a new squad and new coaching regime prepare for their first test together. An element of rust has been associated with the team's season-opening performances in recent years, but Barnes says they aren't expecting and won't accept any rust in Saturday night's clash with France in Christchurch.
7: I suppose that can be an issue, but we're an All Black team with standards to live up to, and so, yeah, we're aiming to be arriving on Saturday fully prepared and ready to go. There'll be no excuses.
1: And Paraguay pulled off an upset for the ages and knocked out 4-time champions Germany out of the Football World Cup in a penalty shootout. Dedicated Paraguay defence kept the scores locked at 1-1 after and dragged the Germans to penalties where goalkeeper Orlando Gil made a pair of vital saves. And that's news and sport. I'm Wendy Petrie.
0: From the Bible.
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9: Those words to live by out of 1 Peter chapter 2, verses 16 to 17. Ahi, ahi, Marie, good afternoon. 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Sounding a bit different because it is the overtime edition of the Cut Through with Hope appeal. Before we get to the details, we would love to lift up one part of the country that receives Rima in frequency in prayer, and that is Tokoroa.
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9: Oh, yeah, 99.7. Hello.
10: Takaroa. It is so good to have you as part of the Rima family. Lord, we want to lift up the people of Takaroa to you. We thank you for this part of the country, the industry that is in there, and, the communities that make up this part of New Zealand. And Lord, we do pray for those who are seeking you. Lord, may they find you, and may they find you through Rima. We're grateful that Rima is on FM in Takaroa. We pray for Christians in Takaroa as well. May they share your love with the people around them, the hope that is you. In Jesus' name we pray. Amen.
11: 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Partner now at rima.co.nz.
9: That's right. We're in overtime because you may have heard we haven't quite met our target. 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
10: 0508 003 003. That is the number to call. Yes, we did the appeal a couple of weeks ago, but we didn't quite make our target. So, yes, hence we've come back today and tomorrow to say if you missed it, because we've been hearing stories of people who simply missed it a couple of weeks ago.
9: Totally.
10: This is what we do here at Rima. 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So every time or every year we come together and say, hey, would you mind supporting this station? If it's been a blessing to you, will you bless others through it?
9: We don't want anyone to feel like they missed out on investing into something that's of eternal value. So that's why we're opening the doors again. And if you can play a part, and maybe you're wondering, well, how much are you looking to raise this hour? Well, our target this hour, because we've broken it down into bite-sized chunks so everyone can be a part of it, we're looking to raise $4,000. That's everybody in. That's everybody giving what they can. Look, we understand there are some people that aren't in the position to be able to give, and that's okay. And maybe you gave during the appeal last time. Thank you so much for that. But if you haven't, and you do have capacity, why not be one of 40 people giving $100?
10: Okay, that sounds like an audacious goal, but we know that we serve an audacious God. 0508 003 003, that is the number to call.
9: Or give online at rima.co.nz. Picture this, Di.
10: Yep.
9: It's a potluck dinner, and everyone is invited.
10: So
9: come along, eat what you like. Everybody is welcome. The doors are open so you can come on in. You don't have to bring anything to the potluck because other people are bringing more than enough food generally. But here's the opportunity. If you like to feed on Rima and it feeds your soul, and you also would like it to be available to feed others, then what can you bring to this potluck feast? Have a think about it and then respond.
10: Oh, Kat, I wasn't hungry before, but now you've mentioned a potluck. Oh, this sounds really good. What are you able to bring to the table? We'd love to have you on board. That number again is 0508 003 003. The call centre is ready and waiting. And if you prefer to give online, it's safe, secure, it's easy, and it's quick.
9: I think
10: I pretty much labelled everything. Yeah, rima.co.nz.
9: Yeah, and look, it might be that $100 gift. It might be something more to cater for others who cannot afford to give. It's up to you, but please respond and know that your gift makes a difference and keeps your Rima on air. So get in touch now, 0508 003 003. And a thank you to a donor who got in touch just before. This next song is for you. It is Megan Woods, I Believe in You. Thank you so much for being a part of the Rima Cut Through with Hope appeal.

0: Megan Woods, I Believe You on Rima. You're listening to The Drive Show with Kat and Di, sounding a bit different because it is the overtime edition of the Rima Cut Through with Hope appeal. And I just want to say a big thank you to the person who made a generous donation and requested that song by Megan Woods that goes out to you. So thank you so much.
1: Woo! It's been a really amazing day so far. And we just want to say a big thank you to everyone who's been listening and
0: yes.
1: to everyone who's given.
0: You guys are fantastic. I do believe we have an anonymous person to thank in an anonymous location. So thank you to that person.
1: I like it. We also have Wendy to say a big thank you to, listening in from Whakatane.
0: And a Mr. and Mrs. J&M from Auckland. Thank you so much.
1: The lovely Virginia got in touch as well, so I want to say thank you to you.
0: And thank you to an incredible donor in Whangarei as well. We appreciate you.
1: And Lydia got in touch, I think also from Whangarei. So that's pretty cool.
0: Look,
1: thank you.
0: Those Northland peeps are pretty generous, aren't they?
1: They certainly
0: I'd like
1: are.
0: To see some more representation from my birth city. Well, thank you to Virginia from Wellington. But are there anyone else in Wellington out there that's listening to The Need? And of course, to recap The Need, we are looking to raise $85,000 over the next day and a half. Hopefully we can do it quickly, but we're breaking it down into bite-sized chunks. So this hour, looking to raise $4,000.
1: Now, you mentioned birth city. I think I'll mention my birth city, Kat.
0: Sure.
1: Auckland. Come on, Auckland.
0: Tamaki Makaurau,
1: represent. Biggest city in New Zealand. If you love Rima and you listen in Auckland, do get in touch, 0508 003 003.
0: Or you can give online at rima.co.nz. We were looking for $4,000 to raise that this hour. And look, if 40 people gave $100, we'd get there just like that.
1: That's right. Do you have the capacity to do $100? We'd love to hear from you right now. Otherwise, you think, well, I could do half of that. Look, that every bit counts. This is the story of Rima and how it's been made. Everyone coming together who believes in the radio station and giving what they can.
0: Yeah, it's a listener-supported radio station. That means it exists because people so generously gave before this moment so that you could tune in any time of the day you like, 24/7, online, stream it, even when you're on the other side of the world. And so if that's something you're passionate about supporting, we're asking you, what can you bring to the table today? Now, I gave that picture of a potluck. You know, often people will bring some kind of meat dish, so like a meaty $100 gift, or maybe like you said before, Di, that's not your capacity, but you could give $50. You could give a little side salad, maybe like a bit of dessert, maybe bring the drink. What can you bring to the table metaphorically today? And have a think about that and how much Rima means to you. And if you would like to see it continue to broadcast into the future, then there's an opportunity to give right now.
1: 0508 003 003. I want to do a radio tease. Kat, I know. I think I'm allowed to do it. Speaking of potlucks, I had a potluck the other evening. It was the midwinter Christmas potluck.
0: Oh, nice!
1: I want to tell people what I bought, but not yet.
0: Okay, but let's share what Amy had to say, because Amy got in touch earlier and she talks about why Rima is important to her.
2: Well, I've been listening ever since I was a little girl.
0: Aww.
2: My dad used to always have the radio on in the kitchen, and we'd listen together to the programs and things. And now I'm a stay-at-home mum with my kids, and now we listen every day. Yeah, my son asked me to put it on every morning.
1: It's so cute, because I was actually listening to that. Her son, I mean, I don't know how old Spencer is, but he's clearly quite little, but he loves Rima. Like, literally, it was just so sweet how much he just enjoyed the radio station. And yeah, Amy, been listening since she's been a kid. So that just shows you generationally how long Rima has been around. It's pretty incredible stuff that parents, grandparents, grandchildren are all listening into this radio station. It says something about the longevity, but also God's incredible grace to this radio station.
0: Yeah. That's what your support is helping facilitate, keeping that generational legacy, raising up new believers in Jesus, because we know that God is using this radio station. So I can see that there's space for you on the phone right now. There are lots of volunteers downstairs, so why not pick up the phone and give to keep your Rima on air, 0508 003 003, or give online as well.
1: That's right, rima.co.nz.

0: Hi, Luke Weston here, the CEO of Rhema Media, and I want to thank you for being part of what God is doing through this station. 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
1: Usually you find yourself with a heavy insurance claim or just despairing because you've cracked your phone beyond repair.
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1: Like that's a miracle,
2: strange.
1: As well as the fact that the phone survived. So praise the Lord.
2: Praise the Lord. There are so many stories where God has used Rhema to impact people's lives. Something miraculous like that. Or maybe it's in the little things. You're listening to a song and it speaks to you. Mm. Or you're listening to a teaching program. You're like, praise God, I needed that parenting help right now.
1: Well, you're exactly right. And normally at this time of the day, today with Jeff Vines is playing out and you're getting stirred in that regard. And if you love listening to Today with Jeff Vines, then there's an opportunity to sow into this ministry so we can continue to provide great quality programs like that. So we were looking to raise $4,000 this hour. That's 40 people giving $100 each and calling 0508 003 003 or donating online at rhema.co.nz. Well, guess what, Di?
2: Yeah.
1: The good news is one person has responded.
2: Woo-hoo! Thank you so much.
1: So thank you to that one person.
2: Yay.
1: We see you. The good news is there's room for you. That means we need 39 more people to pick up the phone and also respond as well to help get us to our target.
2: 39 more people. Or you could be someone listening in going, well, you know what? I want to be three of those people. I could do $300.
1: Exactly.
2: Maybe you're listening in saying, hey, I could do a little bit more than that. I love Rhema. It's been a miracle story for me too. Then maybe you could give a larger amount, say $1,000. Join the 200 Club, looking for 200 people throughout this appeal to do those larger donations.
1: Well, that's the thing. Those leadership gifts really help stand in the gap for those people who can't give. You think about there are families out there who are finding things tough right now. They would love to be able to give to Rhema, but right now they're currently feeding their families. Maybe they're stay-at-home mums with a bunch of kids. But if you are in a position to be able to give above and beyond because God has blessed you, then we're speaking to you right now. So give online at rhema.co.nz or call the number 0508 003 003. And I just love what Tazza had to say. Like, he really understands.
3: There's no such thing as giving too little. You know, some people think, oh, I can only give $5, I can only give 10 or 20 or whatever. There's no such thing as too little a gift because it's a blessing, you know. So I say just do it. Just pick up the phone. If you can give a little bit, if you can give a lot, it doesn't matter. It's all pleasing to God. And it goes so, so far. So I say just pick up the phone and do it. Absolutely.
1: Yeah, Just do it. 0508 003 003. Now, Di, you did tease a little bit before.
2: About, oh my goodness, I've forgotten.
1: Going to a potluck and what you brought. So tell me, what is your dish when you go to those occasions? Are you a side dish kind of girl, a dessert kind of a girl, or more of a savory meaty dish?
2: It depends how I'm feeling on the day and whether I'm feeling creative. But generally, I just pick up a hot chicken from the supermarket.
1: Right. I mean, it does the business.
2: It does the business.
1: You know what
2: they
1: call that? A bachelor's handbag.
2: What?
1: Yeah.
2: No, I did not know that.
1: They do call it the bachelor's handbag, a hot chicken.
2: Well, I'm doing that.
1: Maybe you can give a bachelor's handbag to Rima today.
2: I mean, it was, look, I got the free range one, so it was a little bit more expensive, so I did pay $20 for that one.
1: Okay, well, look, whatever you have the capacity to give right now, your Rima needs you to stay on air, so please respond to the call. If you have the capacity, donate now at rima.co.nz. Here's Love and the Outcome. This is Moving On.

0: Love and the Outcome. Moving on Rima, you're listening to The Drive Show with Kat and Di, sounding a bit different because it is the overtime edition of the Cut Through with Hope appeal. 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
1: Yeah, today and over the last weeks when we were doing the appeal, we've just heard so many stories, so many testimonies of how Rima has impacted people. And you know what? I think that the thing about Rima is that it impacts people in different ways. Some people just really go for the talk. So that's the teaching programs, the interviews, the conversations. It's through those moments that God captures their attention. But for other people, it's all about the music. And I think this is what's really great about Rima. There's just so much for everyone, right? Barbara said this: I am impacted by the great music, the teaching, and thoughts about our lives. So she's pretty much impacted by everything. I'm reminded how to stand firm and be courageous in my faith. Barbara, that's so cool because, I don't know, sometimes being courageous in our faith, but for whatever reason, it can just feel very, very hard in a culture that seems so, so anti Christianity at times.
0: But also I think sometimes you can get a bit complacent too. Like I was listening to Joyce Meyer the other day,
1: I was
0: in studio, yeah, and I felt like I was getting a kick in the butt. Honestly, I shouldn't say that because, you know, it's probably, I shouldn't say the B word. But the thing is, she was literally saying, you know, oh, you want to hear, like, you're so good, God's good, he's got you, everything's going to be fine. Like, talking about maturity in the faith and how we just want to be told the things that we want to hear.
1: Yeah.
0: And that's really no different from the world. Like, people just want to be told the things that they want to hear because the truth is uncomfortable. But as Christians, we need to be able to hear the truth, even if it is uncomfortable, because that's the only way we can grow. And that's the only way we can have an impact on other people. And so I was just listening and I was like, whoa, she's really stirring me up today. I'm getting fired up. It's a great place to work, right? When you're getting fired up in the office. And so if you just love Rima and you want to see it continue to be strong, this is an opportunity. Look, we know that God is behind this. And if it's his will, we'll get the target, we'll get the funding, and it will continue. But what a cool opportunity to stake some ownership and go, actually, it was because I played my part, I did my bit to help keep this radio station going. What a cool opportunity.
1: It certainly is. Knowing that the financial contribution that you make is actually having an impact. Maybe not just for yourselves, but for others as well. Yeah, as we mentioned before, it's a station that has reached people a very long time indeed, and we want to see that continue into the future.
0: So what kind of giving levels are people doing? Well, some people like to give a one-off gift of $100. Other people have the capacity to do more. We were looking to raise $4,000 this hour. We've ticked off $100 of that, but still looking to raise $3,900. So what part of that can you play? If we got 39 people giving $100 right now, we get there. But the question is, what capacity do you have?
1: I see two people are on the line at the moment, but there is room for you. 0508 003 003. That is the number to call. Of course, you don't have to wait by going on the internet, rima.co.nz.
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0: Do you find yourself struggling to sleep? In the wee hours of the morning, small problems are magnified. Emotions can be heightened. Dave struggles to sleep due to chronic COPD. But Rima helps give him peace in the midst of it.
1: I keep it going through the night sometimes too, because I have trouble sleeping sometimes, and it gives me peaceful sleep.
0: In those nighttime hours, it helps to have a calming presence, pointing you back to God, and then setting a positive tone as you begin a new day.
1: Rima just gives you that extra for the day, and having my devotional time in the morning, and I'm listening to Rima in the background, and it just sets everything for the beginning of the day. 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It's just like a tower for me.
0: You can help people like Dave stay connected to the truth and hope that is the gospel message throughout the day and in those times in the middle of the night when life's problems seem overwhelming. 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
1: 0508 003 003. We just had a little flurry of people on the phones, but things have quietened down again. 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
0: 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People have been giving in the vicinity of anywhere from $50 to $2,000. So whatever your capacity is, only you will know. That's between you and God. But if you do have the capacity to give, and you missed out a few weeks ago when we had our Cut Through with Hope appeal, then this is an opportunity to do so. So please hear the need and then respond if you can. 0508 003 003. Now, we want to thank someone in person who loves Rema and got in touch. Thank you so much, Lucia, for being a part of the appeal. We appreciate you.
2: No, I'm very happy to do it.
1: Oh, thank you. Now, Lucia, how long have you been listening to Rema for?
2: Well, I came across Radio Rema about 30 years ago.
1: Wow.
2: Just by chance. And Radio Rema has been my companion ever since. And Jesus is my best friend, but Radio Rema helps me to keep in touch with him all the time.
1: That's great.
2: Whenever I'm listening to Radio Rema, I feel the presence of God in my house. So I just want to say thank you so much for the wonderful job that you do. And I really want to encourage people to donate, because Radio Rema really changes lives.
0: Wow. Thank you, Lucia. Oh, wow. So what was it like for you when you came? Because I understand that you moved to New Zealand from Colombia. What was it like moving that far away from home?
2: Actually, I moved from Colombia to England, and then I came from England to here. And no, it was amazing. I always have loved New Zealand. I love New Zealand people. No, New Zealand is a beautiful country. I know people complain sometimes about New Zealand, but we're so lucky to live in such a beautiful country, and there's so many beautiful things here.
0: And how was how was it for your faith journey, like coming to another country from your hometown and sort of, you know, I guess losing like the support network that you have around you when you're younger and growing up?
2: Well, actually, of course, it's difficult because, of course, that can be a bit lonely. But actually, Radio Rema was amazing because it became my companion. And I had wonderful times with Radio Rema. Like, my special time is in the evenings from about 7 o'clock after dinner. And I like to go to my room by myself and just listen to all your beautiful programs.
1: Aww.
2: And I found them is very relaxing. And I learn a lot, and I have grown so much spiritually through the teachings, interviews, the music of Radio Rema.
1: Mm.
2: So thank you so much. I'm very grateful.
1: Well, thank you so much too. And, you know, I just love that it's sort of like a special time, a sacred space for you, where Rema is a part of that. And I'm definitely going to pass that on to the lovely Rosemary Jane, who hosts the night show. Thank you so much for getting in touch, Lucia. Thank you so much for your gift. It really does matter. It makes an impact. So we really appreciate you.
2: No, thank you so much. I really appreciate you.
0: Thank you, Lucia. And what would you...
2: doing a good job.
0: Yeah. What would you say to someone right now who's thinking, should I give to this appeal? Should I pick up the phone and call? I'm a little bit nervous. What would you say to that person?
2: Please, please do it. We need to encourage people, and please, I encourage people to donate, even if it's just $1 or $2, whatever you can. But it's so lovely to be able to contribute and to change people's lives.
0: Bless you, Lucia. Thank you so much. We appreciate you sharing your heart for Rema and being a part of this appeal. It makes such a difference. So thank you.
2: Oh, thank you. Lovely speaking to you guys. Love you.
0: Oh,
1: it's so lovely to hear, and just lovely to hear her journey with this radio station as well, and to know that it's a part of that faith journey.
0: Yeah, and just hearing that. It-

0: her constant companion. Jesus is her best friend, but Rima is her constant companion. And she actually didn't really struggle too much moving such a far, like a lot, like long distance away from home, because she had that sense that she had a family around her because of Rima and the connections that she made. So isn't that incredible?
1: It is, again, just always blown away by the stories of this radio station. Hey, would you like to be a part of what Rima is doing in New Zealand as a listener-funded radio station? We do spend time, seeking funding, I guess you could say. If you're not able to be a part of it, no worries. Just listen in, enjoy the show, enjoy the incredible stories like Lucia's. But if you are able to give... Hey, the phone lines are open now.
0: Yeah, you are needed. 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And like the title of the song by Switch, Count Me In, is that what you're going to say? Get in touch now.

0: switch on Rima. 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Are you going to be counted in today? 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
1: Yeah, we just heard from the lovely Lucia. Lucia, thank you so much for your story. She tuned in or clocked into Rima 30 years ago, so she is one of our long-time listeners. She'd actually come from England, originally from Colombia, as you mentioned before, and this really struck me too. She says, Jesus is my best friend.
0: And Rima is her companion.
1: And Rima is her companion. And honestly, that just spoke to me, right?
0: Yeah.
1: And I'm sure it spoke to many of you. Yes, Jesus may well and truly be your best friend. But Rima helps you on that journey, pointing you back to Jesus when perhaps things are a little bit tricky, or life is just going so fast, you find, oh gosh, I don't think I've got time for Jesus. Tune into Rima. Jesus is there through the songs, through the teachings, through the interviews.
0: Yeah, and after hearing Lucia's story, it's clear how much Rima matters to Lucia. And if it matters to you, then you are needed to ensure that the message keeps cutting through so more stories like that can happen. So we were looking to raise $4,000 this hour, and we still need to raise $3,900. So maybe someone could come and save the day and give a one-off gift of $3,900 that would close the gap right now. If you have the capacity, you will know. Call 0508-003-003. But we really want everyone to bring a little bit to the potluck dinner. So have a think about what part you can play. Maybe it is 39 people giving $100, 18 people giving $200. Could you give a one-off gift of $50? It's up to you.
1: Yeah, and perhaps you're thinking, actually, I couldn't do any of that at the moment, but I could do $5 a week. I could be a regular giver. Well, you know what? That's $20 a month, and that really does help. If you'd like to become a regular supporter of Rima, it's a great way to help fund us too. The number to call is 0508-003-003.
0: Thank you to that one person on the phone. 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
1: or at rima.co.nz.
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1: In this update, the coalition government's cut-price school lunches failed to demonstrate value for money. An Auditor General's inquiry found it cost about $130 million less last year than the previous model. But it notes the ministry lacked robust measures to track surplus, waste and nutrition. Inquiry's manager, David Lemon, says the inquiry didn't examine policy decisions on meals or program design.
2: And we've encouraged the ministry to consider how it can show to Parliament and the public and to parents and to schools how the program is being delivered.
1: Oranga Tamariki says it acted immediately to address concerns about Gloria Vale children, although documents suggest otherwise. Jamie Cunningham has more.
3: RNZ reports the Education Review Office wrote in December to the then CEO, raising serious safety and wellbeing concerns, including the school employing staff with convictions. Records show the letter sat in a former staffer's unmonitored inbox until Aero followed up in March, and the ministry responded this month.
1: The Health Minister has ordered an urgent review after a patient died overnight in a toilet in Waikato Hospital's emergency department. A staff member has told the Herald the patient was found unresponsive in the waiting room toilet and couldn't be revived. Kate Rickard has more.
4: The source says the patient had been waiting 9 hours to be seen. They claim the person was wheeled through the room in front of other patients, including children, as a nurse performed CPR. Simeon Brown says Health New Zealand will carry out a rapid clinical review to find out exactly what happened.
1: Meanwhile, recent bouts of heavy rain are exposing vulnerabilities in our ageing hospital infrastructure. Health New Zealand replaced three roof tiles at Auckland's Middlemore last week when a pool formed from a leak in the maternity block. Hutt Hospital is reporting water in wards, collapsing ceilings and possible electrical hazards. Health NZ Chief Financial Officer Bevan McKenzie says remediation costs have jumped about $20 million over the past year.
5: It's just complex, aged infrastructure, and when you get these extreme weather events, unfortunately, we have got some links that we need to find permanent solutions for.
1: The Prime Minister is defending a National MP's $20,000 travel bill. Maunga Kia Kia's Greg Fleming spent just under $21,000 on domestic travel in the first 3 months of the year, during which Parliament sat for just 6 weeks. He spent roughly double the amount claimed by most other Auckland colleagues. Chris Luxon says MPs can't just stay in the Wellington bubble.
6: Frankly, it's up for them to explain, but the key thing, frankly, is that they are out there engaging with the public. It's important.
1: Rocket Lab is buying satellite network operator Iridium in an effort to become a space superpower. It's paying $14 billion, half in cash, half in stock. Iridium operates 80 low-Earth orbit satellites, providing global coverage for broadband and Internet of Things services. Herald technology editor Chris Kell says it fulfills a dream of Rocket Lab head Sir Peter Beck.
7: It's going to jumpstart the efforts to his long-held ambition to take on Starlink, SpaceX's broadband network.
1: To sport, no shortage of close selection calls to make for the new All Blacks coaching and selection panel ahead of the team's first test of 2026. Preparations for Saturday's clash with France are ramping up in Christchurch, as are the water cooler debates about the first 23 of the international season. Barnes says a short turnaround for many players isn't coming into their thinking and insists there's been plenty of robust discussion about the makeup of the team. Extra funding for Snow Sports New Zealand's ambitious athletes is being assessed as a no-brainer. High Performance Sport New Zealand will dish out an additional $2.2 million to the national body for winter codes for the new Olympic cycle. And pole vault coach Scott Simpson says a focus on being mentally sharp has assisted Eliza McCartney onto the Diamond League podium for the first time since 2023. That's News and Sport. I'm Wendy Petrie.
8: From the Bible. 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And I'll gather you from all nations and places where I have banished you, declares the Lord, and will bring you back to the place from which I carried you into exile. Words to live by on Rima.
9: Such great words to live by out of Jeremiah chapter 29, verses 12 to 14. You are listening to Rima. It's The Drive Show with Kat and Di joining me today because it's a very special day. It's the overtime edition of the Cut Through with Hope Rima Appeal. What part can you play? 0508 003 003.
10: Yeah, now you may be thinking, well, didn't they do that a couple of weeks ago? Yes, we did, but we didn't quite reach the funding target that we needed to reach. In fact, we're about $80,000 shy of that. So today and tomorrow, we're coming together and saying, hey, if you weren't able to give during that time, if you simply didn't know about this appeal, but you do now, would you consider being a part of what we're doing here at Rima?
9: And one thing we love to do at Rima is pray. So we're not going to let fundraising stop us from praying.
10: No way.
9: So we would love to lift up the beautiful town of Oamaru, the limestone capital of New Zealand, the steampunk place to be. Lord Jesus, we lift up Oamaru to you, Father God, and we do pray for each and every person in that town, the Christians and the pre-Christians, Father God. We just pray for your blessing that it would be a place where there is industry and there are opportunities, that kids learn and grow in schools, that teachers thrive, that the institutions that you have placed there are working really well to bless the people. And we just pray for the churches and the youth groups, that people would be filled with your Holy Spirit to the overflow, that they would be a blessing to those in their community, and that the love of Jesus would seep into every crevice, nook and cranny of Oamaru. In Jesus' name we pray.
10: Amen.
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10: Now, we were talking about the funding gap that we have. Now, we want to raise $500,000. That's a lot of money, right? But running a radio station is a lot of money. And of course, we want to make Rima bigger and better. Why do we want to do that? We want to reach more people with the good news of the gospel. So for this next 25 minutes, we're hoping to raise $1,355.
9: Whoa,
10: why
9: whoa,
10: so
9: whoa, whoa.
10: Specific, Di?
9: Big number.
10: Well, that would get us to the $80,000 to go mark. So if we could get to that mark by 3:30, that would be amazing. That would certainly help us along.
9: All right. So to get under $80,000, looking to raise $1,355. So latch on to that number and then respond 0508 003 003. Look, maybe you can give a leadership gift of $1,000. That would be so helpful right now. And as a little keepsake, we will send you a limited edition Rima Bluetooth speaker so you can listen to Rima through your speaker and go, I was part of something very special. So if that's you, only you will know. Or maybe you have a different capacity level and you're thinking, well, I could factor it in if I budget week to week or day to day, a dollar a day. One person giving $1,000 and another person giving a dollar a day would take us to where we need to be. Because over a year, that's $364 over a year. And that makes such a difference. You won't notice spending a dollar a day on Rima, but you will notice if your Rima isn't there for you. So have a think about what capacity level you can give at. And if you can't give, pray that someone who can will.
10: Absolutely. If you are wanting to be a part of this one, give this number a call. It's 0508 003 003. Now, phone lines are free right now, so great time to call. Or, of course, head to the website.
9: Rima.co.nz. Look, we would love to see you on the phone. We can actually see the phone lines light up when you ring. So why not talk to one of our amazing volunteers who've given up their time to help today. 0508 003 003 is the number to donate, or again online at rima.co.nz.
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0: Mercy me, make it well on Rima. You're listening to The Drive Show with Kat. And Di joins me today because it's very special. It's the overtime edition of the Rima Cut Through with Hope appeal. We are in overtime because we didn't quite reach our target. We're only $81,255 away, but your help is needed to get us one step closer to that fundraising goal.
1: 0508 003 003. Look, the phone lines are free at the moment, so it really is a good time to call. Yeah, just $1,355 that we're hoping to raise by 3:30. Maybe you could do the $55. Look, we had someone who gave $5 before. Thank you so much for that.
0: Yeah, it's not about equal giving. It's about equal sacrifice. So just give within your own personal capacity.
1: Yeah, we've got some thank yous too, don't we?
0: We certainly do. We want to say a big thank you, Ngā Mihi Nui, to Trish. Yes. From Tīpuki. You are simply the best. We so appreciate you. Thank you so much. Your gift is helping Rima continue to cut through the noise. And then we've got a couple of anonymous gift givers from an anonymous location, as well as Eltham and Whangarei and Mount Maunganui and Christchurch. So thank you to those people. We appreciate you.
1: So very much. Thank you so much for getting in touch. If you too would like to be a part of this one, then that number again, 0508 003 003.
0: Okay, so someone has given, because that number was actually bigger just a moment before.
1: Oh, okay. Are you doing maths on the fly?
0: Oh, someone has just given. Okay. Susan has just given. Thank you, Susan. And someone else from Nelson. So, wow, that's amazing. Thank you so much. So that means just $155 and $1,000 to get us below $80,000.
1: Okay.
0: So maybe you're good for the $155. Maybe you're good for the $1,000. Maybe you can do the full $1,155. And because you give that specific amount, you're like, I'm hearing you. I'm responding. I didn't hear about this appeal the other week because I was on holiday elsewhere and I wasn't listening to the radio. That's fine. It happens. But you can call through now, 0508 003 003.
1: Now, Kat, we have had some incredible stories come through, and this one actually just came through today in the midday hour. It's a text, and I keep having to reread it because I'm like, oh, my goodness, did all of this happen?
0: Wow, I want to hear about it. What happened?
1: Okay, so they say, seriously, I just want to say how much I appreciate the Rima Network as a whole. I want to remain anonymous, but to let you know that I've been listening now for 26 years, coming from a traumatic and abusive background that I had with no family support, having to survive on my own, sometimes homeless, often very dangerous situations, I relied on the Rima Network, especially Southern Star at the time. It became a real lifeline. The announcers became my mentors and family. And it was just a place of encouragement, comfort, security, safety, and truth. I cannot thank God enough for the people within the Rima Network who make it possible to have such a precious media source in New Zealand. I honestly don't know if I'd still be here.
0: Wow.
1: If I hadn't had the radio stations to lean on in the way that I did. I'm in a much better place in my life now. But I've never stopped listening and will never stop supporting the Rima Network. It is truly a wonderful gift that all of us who listen must contribute to financially and praying for the station. God bless.
0: Wow. You know what really sticks out to me hearing that? And thank you to that person who shared their heart, because I can imagine even just writing that stuff down can bring up, you know, traumatic memories.
1: Yes, yes, that's right.
0: But what strikes me is the word safety, and how when you're listening to God-inspired teaching and songs that are praising God and worshiping God, God-honoring content, that sense of safety that you are held in God's arms. And I'm sure there's people out there right now that are thinking, man, you know, I just need to lean into God's arms right now, because when I look outside my window or I walk down the street, I don't feel safe. I don't know what the future holds for me, but I do believe in the promises of God. And when I listen to Rima, I do feel that sense of God's presence and that safety. And if that's you and you can relate to that, then there's an opportunity to make sure that message, that those moments continue for not just you, but for others as well. Like this person who's got in touch, that is what your support is helping so into. So be a part of something really special today. And know that when you give, you are bringing that safety, that love, that joy, and that hope to a world that is desperate for something real.
1: If you too have been impacted by that story, listening for 26 years in a good space now, but wasn't always in that good space, but Rima and the Rima Network has been a lifeline, would you consider being a part of what Rima is doing in New Zealand? 0508 003 003. That is the number to call right now. The phone lines are free, so it's a great time to get in touch.
0: We would love for you to call. Thank you to that person who just jumped on the phone and responded. You are so needed. Would you join that one person on the phone right now and donate to keep your Rima strong? 0508 003 003. And here's Matthews with Broken Forever, which we won't be.

Luke Weston here, CEO of Rima Media. Since 1978, Rima has been cutting through the noise of culture with the hope of Jesus. And today, that mission is as important as it's ever been. Every day, God is using this station to speak love, joy, and hope into a culture bombarded by constant noise and endless distraction. Through the music, the programs, and the moments of honesty, people across Aotearoa are being encouraged right when they need it. But this impact is only possible because of people like you who stand behind it. This week is the Rima Cut-Through Appeal, and we need to raise $500,000 to continue carrying the message of Jesus across New Zealand. If Rima has made a difference in your life or in the life of someone you love, would you give today? Head to rima.co.nz or call 0508 003 003.

0: Natalie Lane on Rima, The Long Way. And sometimes we take the long way to finding God, and other times we take the short way. But the reality is, the gospel message is for everyone, and everyone who can hear it. And how will they hear it if someone doesn't tell them? And Rima is all about getting that message out there, cutting through the noise and sharing the love of Jesus throughout Aotearoa, and thanks to the wonders of modern technology, much further online. And when you give to this listener-supported radio station, you are partnering with what God is doing through this ministry. So what an exciting opportunity right in front of you right now.
1: Yeah, this is an opportunity to partner with this radio station. Now, we are looking to get to $80,000 to go. So we still need to raise just over $80,000 to ensure that we meet our big target of $500,000. Yes, that is a lot of money, but with everyone coming together with their best gifts, this can happen. Now, to get to that 80,000 mark, though,
0: yeah,
1: we are looking for $1,155.
0: So maybe you're good for $55. A one-off donation of $55 would really help. Perhaps you can do $155. That would be fantastic as well. And we are also looking for a leadership gift. If you could give a one-off gift of $1,000, that would help lift us into that threshold, get us one step closer to reaching the essential funding need, because your Rima is not yet funded. Help your Rima get stronger and stay on air for longer by donating right now. 0508 003 003. Now, Nigel got in touch recently and talked about how much he loved Rima and how he reckons that if we didn't have Christian radio, if we didn't have Rima, the world would be a very desolate place. So have a listen to his thoughts.
2: I think that life without Rima would be a desolate, negative place. And I really love listening to Rima because it offers so much more in the way of support. And in whānau love, we get so much more family feeling from it. I think that without Rima, we would just be in a desolate world. And it's just so wonderful to hear the word of God spread through Rima Media. And I love all of the announcers on Rima.
1: Yeah, honestly, when I think of the support, the safety, the just the comfort that Rima has provided so many people. We actually also heard from a listener before who did say it was a place of safety for them. That's important. There is a lot of noise in this world, and a lot of it isn't good. It isn't helpful. It doesn't encourage and uplift. Let's ensure that the noise of joy and hope and love and ultimately the noise that points to God can stay on our radio airwaves. It's important. Would you like to give to this ministry? This is what we're asking for over the next couple of days. And over the next little while, we are looking to raise $1,155. What part of that can you play?
0: It would be so cool to get you on the phone right now. We can see that there are phone lines free. Mm-hmm. So would you be the first person right now to pick up the phone and call 0508 003 003 to donate? Of course, if you're multitasking, maybe you're at work secretly. A Rima streamer through your earbuds. 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Every gift matters, large or small, whether it's $10, $20, whether you can be one of the 200 giving a leadership gift of $1,000 or more. You are so needed. And I did a little bit of math, Di.
1: Oh, good. Let's hear it.
0: So to get us over this mark, this threshold, raise that $1,155 to get us under $80,000, because that's how much we need to raise to get to the target. If someone signed up for regular giving, $22 a week, that would get us there.
1: Okay.
0: Regular giving, $22 a week. Could you do
1: amazing.
0: That? It's kind of like a gym membership, but for your soul, you know. A Rima fitness membership to keep your Rima going strong.
1: So you're talking like spiritual fitness then?
0: Yes.
1: Yes, there we go.
0: You're building your faith muscle. Invest in Rima. It needs your help to stay on air. Call now 0508 003 003. Here's Ann Wilson. This is My Jesus, but Jesus is for everybody. Are you proud?

0: Ann Wilson, My Jesus, on Rima. Isn't it cool how she talks about, let me tell you about my Jesus? Mm. And that's the thing. Sometimes we're not super confident at evangelizing to people we don't know. Maybe you're not that kind of person who would get up and preach on the street corner or put something on YouTube and share it with all your contacts about your testimony. I mean, if you are, great, but if you're not, I understand, you know, it can be a little bit scary, but you know what? When you give to Rima, you are an undercover evangelist, because Rima is available in all kinds of places and people stumble upon it in vehicles. Sometimes they drop their phone and for some reason Rima starts playing. And when you support this ministry financially, you are providing opportunities for divine appointments.
1: It's pretty exciting. In fact, I was talking to someone earlier today. We were meeting up about another thing that's happening later on in the year. And they were saying, you know what? Rima has so many listeners across the country. People who maybe aren't sort of loudly proclaiming, hey, I listen to this Christian radio station, but are listening because they're just somewhat curious about this Christian faith. That's kind of cool.
0: Yeah, I think that's awesome. So if you would like to donate and you haven't before, like especially if you're a longtime listener but never donated ever to Rima before, would you be a first-time donator? You are so needed to keep your Rima on air. 0508 003 003, or donate online at rima.co.nz. Thank you to that one person who has just jumped on the phone. We see you. We appreciate you. Would you join them as well?
1: 0508 003 003.
0: Now, Jenny's got in touch and she shared a little bit of her heart for Rima.
1: Okay, yeah.
2: Well, I was praying about it this time and I said to the Lord, I really want to give, but oh, da-da-da, I've had this and that. I picked up a book that I hadn't picked up for ages and a small piece of paper fell out of it and fluttered its way to the floor. And it said, God has an answer for our unmet needs. And I knew then.
0: Oh, so she got a sign to give today and she responded.
1: Well, thank you so much, Jenny. Thank you so much for your heart to give to this radio station. Perhaps you too, you know, love Rima. You listen in and you're impacted through songs like Ann Wilson and My Jesus. Would you consider keeping this radio station strong? Now, you mentioned a very cool idea before, Kat.
0: Yes.
1: Because we would like to get to $80,000 to go on amount needed. So we're just over that at the moment, $1,155. You said, well, could someone do, was it $22 a week?
0: Yeah, $22 a week would close that funding gap this hour. So if that's you, then you will know, just like Jenny said, like it's not us telling you. It's the Holy Spirit speaking to people independently into their hearts about their position, what they can do. And so it's really between you and God, but we would love for you to be a part of this. We would love for you to take some ownership of your Kiwi Christian radio station and make an investment into something that is of eternal value. So get in touch now. Rima.co.nz is the place to go, or pick up the phone.
1: Yeah, 0508 003 003. Phone lines.

0: enough, because there's not much out there for us. To have something like Rema is such a blessing, and I wish there was more of it.
1: If you haven't grown up in the faith, it can be hard to find good sources to help you with faith questions. 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
0: I haven't grown up in the faith or anything, and I received the revelation, obviously, by God's grace. 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

0: Josiah Queen, Make Heaven Crowded. That's what it's all about on Rema. It's about making sure that all those souls get to heaven. And guess what? We get to be a part of this. 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
1: Yes, now we are hoping to get to that $80,000 mark. That is $80,000 to go till we've reached our full target of $500,000. To get to that $80,000, we need $1,155.
0: So basically, each and every person doing their bit. Like if 100%. Everybody heard right now,

0: now the need and responded. We'd get there. We would just stop this and go back to our regular fun and games and interviews and music and teaching programs. But the thing is, there are so many people out there that haven't yet heard that they're needed. They haven't clicked. Oh, this is listener supported. You don't get money from the government. Oh, so people like me listen and they donate to a radio station to keep it going. That's wild, but it's awesome.
1: Absolutely. In fact, Jacqueline, a new Rima listener and a first-time donor. 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
0: Cool.
1: Apparently she didn't know where to find a Christian station, but then she heard it playing on her mum's car. We've now told her about the app, the
0: Thanks,
1: Rima
0: Mum.
1: Media app, and also Freeview. Now, if you're thinking, oh, yes. Oh my goodness, what is Freeview? Well,
0: Free television.
1: And actually from tomorrow, Rima will be on Freeview Channel 54. So when you flick on your TV, you got it in your lounge, you're doing some whatever you're doing, you can have Rima on in the background.
0: And you can think, radio killed the TV star. No, sorry. That's not what's happening. But you can basically listen to Rima wherever you have electricity. And that's one thing that your support pays for, you know, the electricity to this building so we can transmit. Because you know what? As much as we'd like to negotiate with our power providers to let us do it for free, that's not how this world works. This world operates on money. But when you give to this ministry, God makes it go so much further. So it's such a worthwhile thing to be a part of. So if you haven't yet had the opportunity to donate to Rima, you love Rima and you're a regular listener, then here's your opportunity. Call now 0508 003 003. Could you be that person giving $20 a week? That would close the gap right now.
1: Or you could head to rima.co.nz. It's safe and secure.
0: Here's Maddie Mullins. This is No Hold On Me.

0: because the devil has not got a hold on us. And also, we are just so grateful for your generosity today. It is Rima. You're listening to the Cut Through with Hope Appeal, the overtime edition. Kat and Di on the drive show together. It's girl power.
1: Yeah.
0: But we want to say a huge thank you to the two people who just responded to the need.
2: You are simply the best.
1: That's right. Dania got in touch from Dunedin.
0: Woohoo! Yeah, Dunners, thank you so much. And also Marion from Whangarei. Thank you.
1: Thank you. So grateful for you. So with your gifts, now we are getting closer to the 80,000 mark that we need to get to. So we're now looking to raise $855 to get there. Can we do so by 4 o'clock?
0: I have to believe there's one person out there who can do 855. There's got to be. There are people out there with lots of capacity. And so if that's you, only you will know. Of course, you'll know if it's not you. But if it is you and you're like, you know what? I love Rima. I'm catching on that it's listener funded. I want to keep Rima going and strong because it blesses me and I want to bless others. If that's you, then pick up the phone and call 0508 003 003. $855 away from our goal.
1: Oh, and just 5 minutes to go. Give us a call. We'd love to hear from you in the next 5 minutes.
0: Yeah, and the song, actually. I've got one more song to play before it's 4 o'clock, and it's a real goodie. It's such a good song. I actually sang it at my Nana's funeral.
1: Aww.
0: Like, it means that much to me.
1: Oh, my goodness. Okay.
0: So, would you ring through during this beautiful song by Corey Asbury? It's called Reckless Love, because ultimately, the message of the gospel is about Jesus' reckless love, how we went to the nth degree to restore our relationship with him. There are so many people out there that need to hear that Jesus loves them. And when you give to Rima, that is what your support is going towards, strengthening the broadcast frequency to reach more souls for Jesus. So if you have the capacity, you know what to do.
1: Yeah, that's right. Within the next few minutes, do give us a call on 0508 003 003. $855 to go to that $80,000 mark. Maybe you could do the 55. Maybe you could do the 800. Get in touch.
0: Maybe you could go above and beyond and do 900 and take us a little bit further. You are needed. Call now during this incredible song by Corey Asbury. It's Reckless Love. 0508 003 003. 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
1: In this update, water tightness issues are a recurring problem in many of our decaying hospital buildings. Conditions have been described as disgraceful at Hutt Hospital, where weather events are causing water to get into wards, the collapse of ceilings and potential electrical issues. Heavy rain exposed a leak at Auckland's Middlemore maternity block last week, leading to three roof tiles needing to be replaced. Health NZ Chief Financial Officer Bevan McKenzie says upgrade costs are ballooning every year despite more funding going in.
2: These are very expensive projects and we need to balance those new builds with the repair and remediation work.
1: The Coalition Government's cut price school lunches failed to demonstrate a value for money. An Auditor General's inquiry found it cost about $130 million less last year than the previous model. But it notes the ministry lacked robust measures to track surplus, waste and nutrition. Inquiries manager David Lemon says the inquiry didn't examine policy decisions on meals or program design.
3: And we've encouraged the ministry to consider how it can show to Parliament and the public and to parents and to schools how the program is being delivered.
1: Labor's Chris Hipkins has no concerns with one of his MPs' domestic travel spend. The party's chief whip and New Plymouth List MP, Glenn Bennett, spent $21,000 in the first 3 months of this year. He was Parliament's second biggest spender, behind NZ First Jamie Arbuckle and slightly ahead of National's Greg Fleming. Hipkins says MPs need to travel around the country to do their job.
4: Glenn's our tourism spokesperson, so he's been getting out and about around the country doing that. It is certainly proving to be a lot more expensive for MPs to get around the country this year than it has been previously.
1: The Children's Minister says the Royal Commission of Inquiry into Abuse and Care was the largest and most complex in our nation's history. It can be revealed Oranga Tamariki spent just over $3 million in consultants from PwC and EY to support the Crown Response Unit. Senior political reporter Azaria Howell has the story.
5: The agency says it uses consultants for specialist or professional advice with specific expertise. Minister for Children Karen Chua says she's confident Oranga Tamariki is aware of her expectations to use contractors and consultants only when absolutely necessary. She says the Crown Response Unit was unprecedented and the agency's reduced its overall consultant spend.
1: Police have done more than 4,000 roadside drug tests in the first month of national screening. Officers checking for cannabis, meth, MDMA and cocaine returned 125 positive results from the first saliva tests of drivers. Lachlan Rennie has more.
6: The results show a positivity rate of about 3%. Infringements incur a $400 fine, 75 demerit points and a 12-hour driving ban, with 122 issued. As well as being triggered by a positive result, they can be given when a driver refuses the test.
1: Air New Zealand is shifting focus to premium travellers and two new Boeing 787 Dreamliners will be delivered later next financial year. Kate Rickard has more.
7: Air New Zealand is sheeting the changes back to aircraft and engine availability, a weak economy, increasing costs and high fuel prices. The airline says it will now focus on business travellers and inbound premium tourists and investing more in its biggest money-making routes. It still expects to lose at least $340 million this financial year, ending today.
1: To sport an insistence from within the All Blacks that nothing short of their best will be enough to start their 2026 season on a winning note. Saturday's Nations Championship opener in Christchurch comes against France, who will be without several players involved in the recent top 14 competitions. Barnes says the French are one of the best teams in the world. That's News and Sport. I'm Wendy Petrie.
0: From the Bible, greater love has no one than this, to lay down one's life for one's friends. Words to live by on Rema.
8: Great words to live by out of John chapter 15, verse 13. Ahi, ahi, Maria. Good afternoon. 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I am joined by Di because it's a special occasion. 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
9: 0508 003 0800 333 003. That is the number to call. Good afternoon. It is so nice to be with you. Now, this is also an opportunity for us to pray for, you know, just different parts of the country.
8: Yeah, we're going around New Zealand, aren't we?
9: We are. We're doing a bit of a road trip. So we're heading now to Whanganui. Now, I have yet to go to Whanganui. I'm hoping to do so over the Christmas period because I've never been there before.
8: Yeah, well, I remember seeing a beautiful black sand beach with immense waves and people out for a surf lesson at Whanganui. So I reckon you're going to have a great time there. So let's lift up Whanganui in prayer.
9: Okay, so listening on 104.8 FM, Lord, we just want to thank you for the town of Whanganui, and we want to thank you for the people there, the communities, the thriving communities, and we thank you too for the Christians there and the churches that are bringing hope to and light to this part of the country. And Lord, we pray as people are navigating their faith journeys that they become ever closer to you. And for those in particular who are yet to meet you, Lord, I pray for a divine encounter this afternoon. Let that be the case. In Jesus' name, amen.
8: Amen.
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8: 0508 003 003 is the number to call to donate on. We do want to just say some quick thank yous because there was a response to the need just a few moments ago before the news where we shared that we were quite behind on our target where we needed to be. So let's say some thank yous to Ruth from Gisborne. Thank you so much.
9: She's become a regular giver. So as a regular giver, we're going to send you one of these very cool Rema tote bags. Very sturdy, very nice. Got a beautiful picture on the front. Also, we had Dania from Dunedin and
8: Marion
9: get in touch.
8: Thank you so much. It's going to take each and every person listening, giving whatever they can, whatever is their capacity to keep your Rema on air. So right now, we were hoping to cut through and reduce the remaining amount to fundraise to get it under 80,000. It's sitting on 80,335. So a one-off gift of $335 in the next couple of minutes before we get to our first song will take us across that threshold. So if that's you, you will know. Then you've got to pick up the phone and call.
9: Yeah, so close. Goodness gracious me. 0508 003, there's two of those. So 0508 003 003, that is the number to call. Or, of course, by heading to rema.co.nz.
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0: Johnny Cash, Jesus All Along on Rima. You're listening to The Drive Show with Kat and Di this afternoon, a special occasion. The two of us in studio here to let you know that we are in overtime. It's the Rima Cut Through with Hope appeal. We haven't yet reached our target, so your help is needed.
1: Yeah, that's right. So a couple of weeks ago, we were fundraising for Rima, and we just want to say thank you to everyone who listened and gave and shared their stories. It really was an incredible week. But we were just a little shy of the target that we needed to get to ensure that Rima not only can continue doing what it does, but stay strong and actually thrive.
0: Yeah, as not we just head into survive, the, yeah. but thrive.
1: That's right, as we head into the future. So we're $80,000 shy of that target now. The big target is $500,000. So today and tomorrow, we're asking, hey, if you'd like to give, would you like to be a part of what Rima is doing in New Zealand?
0: 0508 003 003 is the number to call if you would like to donate. There's room for you on the phones right now. You can also donate online at rima.co.nz, but we have a special invitation. So, if there was a World Cup playing right now, there is a Football World Cup, but if there was a Rugby World Cup playing, and you love your team, are you on Team Rima? Because what we're looking for in the next 45 minutes is 15 people to join the Rima rugby team spiritually and financially by saying, yes, I'm going to play my part. Now, you might be a big scorer. You might be a winger, a number 11 or a number 14 who likes to be a heavy hitter with the points. You might be able to donate a leadership gift of $1,000 or more. Or maybe you're someone that likes to sit in the centre. You're a regular try scorer, but you're not necessarily always out there out the front getting all the glory. And you'd like to give a one-off gift of $200. If we could get 15 people joining the rugby team, giving $200, that would take us much closer to our goal.
1: That's right. Our goal, yes, is to get up to that, well, we wanted to get to $80,000. We've only got $355 of that to go. Will you be a part of it?
0: Yeah, what part can you play? Which position going for?
1: I like it, Kat.
0: If you would join our rugby team this afternoon, 0508 003 003 or donate online at rima.co.nz.
1: Who would I be? The ref?
0: Well, don't sit on the bench. That's all I'm saying.
1: Okay.
0: There is room for people on the bench. That's okay. If you're listening, taking part, you love Rima, you can't afford to give, that's fine. Mm. But if you can afford to give and you love Team Rima and you want to support Rima to win the game, and what is the game? Well, the game is souls for Jesus. That's basically what Rima's all about, cutting through the noise with the gospel message. Then would you join the team today?
1: 0508 003 003. I see one person on the line. Maybe they are joining our team. You want to join them? We'd love you to get in touch.
0: Get in touch now. 0508 003 003 to donate. 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

Rhema is all about sharing the hope of Jesus, and God is using it to cut through the noise and speak His truth into lives across New Zealand. 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

0: Jane King on Rima, I've Got Jesus. You're listening to The Drive Show with Kat and Di. A special day. The two of us have joined together to let you know that we're in overtime. You see, we didn't quite reach our target at the Rima Cut Through with Hope appeal a few weeks ago. Still looking to raise $79,335. What part can you play? 0508 003 003.
1: And just want to say a big thank you to the couple who just gave from Cromwell.
0: Yes, thank you to John and Anne-Marie. So you know what that means. We were looking for 15 people to give $200 each. So 15 people to join the rugby team, the Rima team, taking up whatever positions they can. And John and Anne-Marie have taken up 5 positions.
1: Oh, my word.
0: So we just need to, we've got recruits from Cromwell. Thank you for joining the team. Now we need 10 others. So would you join John and Anne-Marie?
1: Yeah, you could be the loose head prop. You could be a lock. You could be number 8. You could be an inside centre. Does it sound like I know what I'm talking about? Because
0: it
1: I'm basically
0: does.
1: Like reading a list now. But hey, whatever part you can play, we'd love you to we'd love you to be a part of our rugby team this afternoon.
0: Just don't sit on the bench.
1: No, but I was thinking, Kat, because I don't know how well I could play rugby. I'm just going to be honest. I don't really have the grit. I don't really have the stamina.
0: I can't picture you sort of doing some tackles because you're a gentle soul. You're not really that aggressive. Plus, you're about, I would say, 1/10 of the size of the average rugby player.
1: I'm very tiny.
0: I tell you what I would be. I'd be a winger.
1: You'd be a winger?
0: I would.
1: You're
0: fast. I reckon.
1: Yeah. No.
0: Well, I like to think I am. Okay. I like the sound of being on the wings, like swooping in from the sides. But whatever part you can play, that's up to you. Look, it's not about equal giving, it's about equal sacrifice. Mm. So if you have something to spare, you love Rima, then your donation would go so far and be so appreciated.
1: Yeah. 0508 003 003. The phone lines are free at the moment. But speaking of the phones, let's have a little chat to Amanda.
0: Amanda, thank you so much for being a part of the appeal. We so appreciate you. And she is hailing from the beautiful Hawke's Bay region.
1: Oh, lovely.
2: Hello.
0: Hi.
1: Hi, Amanda. Tell us, when did you start listening to Rima? Has this been a part of your life for a while now?
2: To be honest, I actually only popped on this morning. Usually I am listening to my Spotify, which is our worship playlist or whatever it is. But today, for some reason, it wasn't connecting and I just turned the radio on and this is what came on straight away.
1: Goodness.
2: So I haven't actually listened to Rima for quite a few years. We don't usually listen to the radio, but I think things happen for a reason. And there was a song that was playing and I don't remember what the song was, but it was sung by a male and he was just talking about how God was going to take us, or God takes us out of horrible situations, and we can go into light or go into hope. And that was what I needed to hear this morning. We just had a pretty hectic morning with all the kids and getting in the car, and then that popped in and I was like, oh, this is so good.
1: Oh, that is so nice to hear.
0: What a cool story. I love this.
2: Yeah.
0: Sounds like a divine appointment. So how is it for you, Amanda, with a busy family? Because I can imagine, I've got kids of my own too, it's not always easy when you're doing this faith walk.
2: No, it can be pretty hard. I think, as a family, we've had a couple of years of being a bit challenging with my husband working over in the South Island for about 7 months, and I was pregnant at the time and then had my baby. And like, there's just been quite a few challenging things in the last couple of years. We've got 4 girls now and they're all seven and under. So it's challenging, but if you're part of a good church and you've got your family, community and all that around you, then obviously that really that helps with your walk. But a huge part, obviously, is what you read and what you listen to. Mm. And I just really felt like this morning definitely was that divine appointment, because sometimes we just get so lost in all the noise of all the other songs and, other things that go on. But it was refreshing this morning just to jump on and be like, oh, it's so good, just hearing something like that through Radio Rima, which we had a bit of history. Like growing up in Christian family home, we did listen to Rima a lot. My dad's always supported Rima ever since I can remember.
1: Wow.
2: Financially for years. And so It's just, you know, it's got its special place there, and it just so happened that it popped up today while we were driving to school. So I was like, ah, that's so good. I actually love this station.
1: Oh, that is so good. Well, look, I just want to encourage you, keep tuning in. I mean, you've reached us at a time where clearly we have a need, so we're very grateful for that. But hopefully through all the different programming, you've got little kids there. You know what? We have a kids show on Sunday morning. We'd love to introduce them to that if they haven't already heard it. There's some great programs there. And, of course, lots of wonderful teaching and interviews. Yeah. So welcome back on board and thank you for being a part of the family.
0: Yeah, thank you, Amanda. So encouraging to hear your story and how you said that Rima has such a special place, you know, that it's always sort of been there and you know that you can kind of flick it on. And I think that's the challenge, right? Because sometimes there are people out there that listen to Rima all the time and they just love that they can just flick it on, but it's not to be taken for granted. Like, we are so blessed that in New Zealand we are able to have Christian radio because it's banned in some countries overseas, but also it runs on the generous support of people just like you. So thank you for stumbling upon the station today when you don't normally listen to it and then giving today. What would you say, Amanda, to someone who listens regularly but has never donated before?
2: You know, like, I think I just was reflecting on just the fact, like what you just said, this is a station that has been funded by listeners. And I just think, you know, I think we do take that for granted far too often, that it's right at our fingertips. Whereas, you know, in so many other countries, it's not that case. You know, people are being persecuted, or, you know, there's just so many obstacles that people have to go through to be able to hear the word of God. And I was like, man, how blessed are we to be a part of a country where this is actually available. And after that, I really felt like God was saying, well, hey, let's sow into this, even though you're not able to give, you know, hundreds or thousands of dollars right now, but still, like, what do you have that you can? And I think that, you know, just by giving what little you do have, it is going to bless someone. So someone like me might not even be a Christian, just, you know, happen to tune into it, and then something might get them. You know, people only need to have a moment, and that moment can change them. So I was like, that's what we need, and that's what other people need too. So that's what I would say. I would encourage people who are kind of sitting on the fence of like, oh, you know, I might only have $20 or whatever, but I think this is just it's beautiful what you're doing, and it's just a blessing for all generations and for all types of people that are coming from all different, you know, walks of life. It's, I would encourage you, just do it. Go for it. And just bless where you can. Yeah.
1: Amanda, thank you so much. Thank you so much for tuning in, coming back to the family. We just love hearing those kinds of stories and for your encouragement too.
0: Yeah, thank you so much. And all the best with the busy afternoon ahead with four young daughters under the age of 7. You absolute legend, you. And look, if you were listening to Amanda and you were challenged by that, like just giving what you can, and if you have been listening for a long time to Rima and you love it and you just realize that it's listener funded, well, here's an opportunity to be a part of those listeners that are keeping it on air. Or maybe you just haven't really realized that you are needed and you've been listening for a long time and you've never given before, then please know that you are very much needed, because we have not yet met our target.
1: Yeah, that's right. We've still got, now it's just under $80,000 to go to get to our grand target of $500,000. Now, don't let those big numbers, you know, scare you. That, yes, they are big numbers, but what we've found over many decades is with everyone giving their best gift, whether it be $10, whether it be $100, whether it be a regular gift of $5 a week, it actually makes a huge difference in terms of this radio station and ensuring that it can stay on the airwaves.
0: Yeah, would you be someone who could say, yes, I want to join Team Rima? I want to be one of 15 people giving a one-off gift of $200. Then you are needed. Call now 0508 003 003.

0: It's about, what am I saying? It's a beautiful name. It's a powerful name. It's a wonderful name, the name of Jesus. And Rima is passionate about getting the gospel message out further. You're listening to Rima. It's The Drive Show with Kat and Di. And today is a special day because we are inviting you to partner with this radio station financially to be a part of that engine room that gets the message out there by supporting it with your donations.
1: 0508 003 003. Join our team this afternoon. Just want to say it was so good talking with Amanda just now.
0: Yeah.
1: What an incredible story, right, Kat?
0: I mean, she is someone who loves to join the team. And we were saying, like, what do you want to do to join the team? Well, we're looking for 15 people giving $200 each to take us one step further. That's raising $3,000 in this hour. And we have thanked two people who have taken up some spots, still looking for 10 more. Would you call up like Amanda did, 0508 003 003, because she literally just tuned in today after not listening to Rima for years. And even though she's got a young family, so she's got four kids under the age of seven, and she said like she didn't have a lot to give, but she still chose to give what she had because she thought, isn't it amazing that I can just flick on a button and listen to Rima?
1: Yeah, and she said it was a particularly busy, crazy, chaotic morning. She heard a song she'd not heard before on Spotify, but a song she's like, I just needed to hear that in that moment. And I think that is just the beauty and the gold of Rima, that God can use this radio station to create that response in someone. That's incredible. Hey, thank you so much, Amanda.
0: Thank you so much. It was really a divine appointment.
1: It really was.
0: Like, the timing just matched up like that. We can't organise stuff like that.
1: No way.
0: And if you're hearing going, oh, they're talking to me, like, we don't know exactly who you are and what kind of financial position you are. But what we are saying is that if you know that you have capacity to give and you have not yet donated to Rima before, and you're just realizing that Rima doesn't get money from the government, it relies on the generosity of its listeners. And if you're one that is committed to listening and you love the programming, then if you can donate, please do so.
1: The number to call is 0508 003 003. We've been talking about joining our team, joining our rugby team. I just want to say, John from Tomaranui.
0: He's joined the team. Hey, John, are you the prop? Are you propping us up today? Thank you so much for joining Team Rima today. Okay, so that means we just need 9 more team players.
1: We certainly do.
0: Oh, would you be one of the 9 left to join Team Rima? 9 people giving $200 each to take us across the finish line to win the game. And the game, of course, is a spiritual one. We're fighting for souls here. Why not call right now?
1: That's right. Loving it, Kat. 0508 003 003. I see one person on the line. Hey, do you want to join them? We'd love you to be a part of the team. Team Rima. 0508 003 003.
0: Or you can give online, of course, at rima.co.nz. It'd be such a good thing to do. Here's Matthew West. And the song's called Good Too.

0: because you're good.
1: I love it. I'm not loved because I'm worthy. I'm loved because you're good. How good is Jesus? I love that message. And that's what Rema's all about, getting that message of the gospel out there into hearts, homes, vehicles, all around the country. It is Rema. You're listening to The Drive Show with Kat. Di joins me today because it's a special day. We're in overtime of the Rema Cut Through Appeal.
2: That's right. And we are seeking people to join our team. Team Rema. Now, you've kind of morphed Rema and rugby together. I don't know how you're doing
1: this, because
2: Kat.
1: Rema is your Kiwi Christian channel, okay. And rugby is your Kiwi sport.
2: Okay, so there we go. So we are looking for people to join our team. Now, I just want to say, Rebecca from Invercargill.
1: Oh
2: my goodness, South Island represent.
1: Thank you, Rebecca.
2: Rebecca has joined our team. We are looking for people to give $200 each. Now, how many more people do we need?
1: We need eight more players.
2: Eight more players?
1: Because we're looking for 15.
2: Okay.
1: The first 15.
2: Okay, so eight more to go.
1: Eight more people saying, yes, I love Rema. I recognise it's listener funded. I will call now 0508-003-003 and give my best gift. Look, if you can do $200, amazing. If you can't, that's okay. We're not
2: Don't worry about it. Just
1: do your best gift or pray that someone who can will. And if you can take up the remaining spots, because that's $1,600 left, if you can give a leadership gift of $1,600, that would cross the finish line. That would help us win the game today.
2: So they could be our fullback.
1: Yeah.
2: Could they? Or the captain.
1: They could be the captain.
2: They could be the captain of the team. There we go.
1: Making the difficult calls and just championing their team, Team Rema.
2: Okay. Well, they

0: with a countercultural message, a message of hope and love.
1: Yeah, so we'd love for you to be a part of this amazing opportunity. 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Here's Phil Wickham in the meantime. It's Homesick for Heaven.

0: I love the choir at the end of that song. That's Phil Wickham, Homesick for Heaven. What a tune. You're listening to Rima. It's The Drive Show. Kat and Di here with you today for a special reason. It is the overtime edition of the Rima Cut Through with Hope appeal. 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
1: Yeah, that's right. And at the moment, we are asking you, would you like to join our team? Team Rima. Now, you made the point that Rima is New Zealand's Christian radio station.

0: rugby is New Zealand's choice of sport.
1: Amen to that.
0: Amen to that. So a rugby team, 15 people. We're looking for 15 people to get on board and be a part of our team.
1: 15 people giving $200, because that's sort of the average gift amount that people have been doing. Mm. But look, the amount is really up to you. It doesn't.
0: Yeah,
1: it, ultimately, it doesn't matter. It's just you saying, yeah, I want to be in the team. So join the team now. 0508 003 003 is the number to call to donate. You can do it online as well.
0: Yeah, that's right. Rima.co.nz. Now, something I've really enjoyed over this time today and also a couple of weeks ago when we were doing the appeal, we're hearing the stories. Now, Kat, you played one that just totally stuck in my mind. A family who absolutely love Rima. In fact, their son sings Jesus music all the time.
1: Yeah, I actually love this. It has moved me to tears because I do feel like we are part of a wider family. Like Rima is a family of believers across the country. And what's really cool is I actually got to meet Paul and Alex and his wife the other day when they were visiting Auckland to visit one of their friends that they'd actually had living at their home. But this is what Paul had to say about why he loves Rima.
2: I just give thanks to God for this ministry and the way it impacts our family. So my son has special needs and he is nonverbal, but he sings and he picks up the songs that come through, and he is a bit like an evangelist, really. He bellows the songs out that have lyrics with Jesus in them, and he has no shame. Just as the Bible says, be like little children, he's like that. So I just give thanks to God for this ministry and the amazing blessing it is in our nation. And thank you, Jesus.
1: Thank you, Paul. It really touches our hearts to just hear that, like that it means so much to you, your wife and Alex. And meeting them the other day when they were visiting Grace, because Grace goes to my church, and Grace used to live with them. And actually, she was going through a tough time in her life, and they were hosting her as a young person. And they helped so into her spiritually, like helped her with her relationship with God. She has continued in that walk. She's on fire for the Lord at my church, serving on the worship team as well. And so when they came up to visit her, I also got to meet them, and it was so awesome to put a face to the name of someone that I've talked to on the phone and someone that is just really being blessed by Rima. And so your financial support is helping stories like that, helping people who have disabilities, who are nonverbal, but they can continue to sing Jesus songs out loud and proud, because we know that God cares so much for each and every one of us, and there is a special plan and purpose for each and every person's life, and we want that message to reach everybody.
0: We really do. And I think the thing with Rima is, as a radio station, we reach people in so many different ways. Mm. You know, people can talk about Spotify and listen to a Spotify playlist, but with Rima, not only do you have the music, so you've got those Jesus songs, but you've got the teaching, you've got the interviews, you've got interactions between like people like me and Kat.
1: Mm.
0: And really, it's just pointing people to the gospel. And maybe that's been your case too. You've had a tough day. You've forgotten about God during your day. In fact, you're trying to do everything on your own strength, and then you hear something on Rima and you're pointed back to God. I think we all need that.
1: Well, the clock is ticking. We are running short of time this hour. So in the next 7 minutes before 5 o'clock, would you join Team Rima? We're looking for that 15, the first 15. We're so close to getting there. So call now and donate a one-off gift of $200, 0508 003 003, or donate your best gift online.
0: That's right, rima.co.nz. Join our team.
1: Here's Torren Wells. It's Serve the Lord. That's what it's all about.

0: at Tornwell. Serve the Lord on Rima. You're listening to The Drive Show with Kat and I because it's a special occasion. The two of us are together to let you know of the incredible opportunity we have for you to partner with this listener-supported ministry to keep your Rima not just surviving but thriving into the future. And we did have a special invitation, and that was to join the first 15, the Rugby Rima team.
1: And you know what, Kat?
0: What?
1: The team is ready to go. We are ready to play our first game.
0: We actually got 15 and some reserves. So
1: that's right.
0: Thank you to each and every person who responded to the very real financial need. You were so needed. We're talking our friend in Woodville. Thank you so much.
1: Also our friend in Whanganui. Love hearing from you today.
0: And our friends Murray and Wendy from Porirua. Thank you so much.
1: We also had an anonymous person getting in touch from Auckland. Thank you.
0: And a friend in Motueka taking up quite a few team places there. A great sponsorship. Thank you so much. And Leslie from Palmerston North. Thank you.
1: So that means our team is ready to go. What do we do next hour, Kat? Do we ask for a football team now?
0: Well, I mean, the Football World Cup is playing, but what we just do need to say is that there's room for everyone to
1: give.
0: I mean, normally at this time of the day, I would have just done my segment, What's for Dinner, where I give you an idea of what to make for dinner based on what basic ingredients you have lying around.
1: Thank you for yesterday's one.
0: Oh, did you enjoy that?
1: Well, no, I just thought, no, I can do that one for the future.
0: The curry in a hurry, was it?
1: Yeah, I loved it.
0: I do enjoy that meal. But here's the thing, right? Rima is a spiritual feast where we're offering a bunch of different things for you to consume. There's amazing praise and worship songs. Mm-hmm. There are fantastic teaching programs. There's a bit of laughter in the morning with the bright side. And then there's obviously me keeping you company in the afternoon. And so you are invited to feast completely free. Like, we want Rima to stay free and to be there available for people who don't have the position to donate. So when you do donate to this ministry, you're helping others who can't donate to keep this on air. So if you haven't yet done so and you're just finding out that there's a need, what's the remaining amount to reach our full target?
1: All right. Well, we are just under 80,000 to go now. So
0: 76,000.
1: She's doing the maths for me today.
0: $635 left.
1: Okay. $76,635. Now, that amount is a lot of money, but we're asking you, if you're able to give, what part can you play? Now, you might be saying, well, I certainly can't do that much, Di, but hey, I could do the 50.
0: Yeah.
1: And honestly, it's everyone coming together with your best gift.
0: Absolutely. Whether that's regular giving, $5 a week, a dollar a day, a one-off gift of $365, whatever you have the capacity to do, you are needed. I've got to play the news, but while it's playing, why not call now and donate? 0508 003 003.
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3: In this update, water tightness issues are a recurring problem in many of our decaying hospital buildings. Conditions have been described as disgraceful at Hutt Hospital, where weather events are causing water to get into wards, the collapse of ceilings and potential electrical issues. Heavy rain exposed a leak at Auckland's Middlemore maternity block last week, leading to three roof tiles needing to be replaced. Health NZ Chief Financial Officer Bevan McKenzie says upgrade costs are ballooning every year despite more funding going in.
4: These are very expensive projects and we need to balance those new builds with the repair and remediation work.
3: A 34-year-old Christchurch man has been jailed for more than 13 years for sexually abusing children and owning thousands of abuse images. Glenn Connor abused three boys aged 11 to 15 between 2022 and 2024 and shared video and photos of it online. Rosie Leishman has more.
5: Connor had more than 23,000 objectionable photo and video files amassed over nearly a decade. Judge Raoul Neave told the Christchurch District Court it's one of the worst catalogues of offences he's seen recently. He's called the offending widespread and callous.
3: David Seymour says kids prefer lunches without vegetables, so you're damned if you do and if you don't. A new Auditor General report reveals last year only half of lunches under the Healthy School Lunches program complied with the Education Ministry nutrition standards. The report criticised the program's safety, contingency planning and rollout. The Associate Minister of Education says they could reach the standards by putting in more veggies, but then fewer kids eat the meal.
6: Some of the most popular meals, the likes of butter chicken that may not reach the standards but the children like, we try and balance that off.
3: The police minister is urging people to take personal responsibility after a spate of GHB overdoses across Wellington. One person who possibly overdosed in Wainui Omata overnight is still in a serious condition, and a person has died. They're among six suspected to have taken the drug also known as liquid ecstasy since Friday. Mark Mitchell says people are making poor decisions, but police do what they can.
7: It's part of our wider, broader meth action plan in terms of trying to really make a dent in the supply chains and the amount of contraband and illegal drugs coming into the country.
3: Air New Zealand is shifting focus to premium travellers, and two new Boeing 787 Dreamliners will be delivered later next financial year. Kate Rickard has more.
8: Air New Zealand is sheeting the changes back to aircraft and engine availability, a weak economy, increasing costs and high fuel prices. The airline says it will now focus on business travellers and inbound premium tourists and investing more in its biggest money-making routes. It still expects to lose at least $340 million this financial year, ending today.
3: The mystery of secret Michelin inspections across New Zealand is about to be cleared up, with hopes the scores will attract a flurry of international foodies. Anonymous judges have been quietly dining in Auckland, Wellington, Christchurch and Queenstown for more than a year. It's hoped prestigious star rankings will be dished out to selected restaurants tonight. Tourism New Zealand CEO Renee DeMonchi says it's predicted the ranking system could bring in an extra 36,000 visitors a year.
9: If you look at people considering New Zealand, trying local cuisine is the number one activity people want to do. 84% of people say that's what they want to do.
3: To sport, reassurance that one of the All Blacks' biggest strike weapons is back to full fitness ahead of their 2026 opener against France in Christchurch on Saturday. Fullback Will Jordan has been sidelined with a calf injury for more than a month, but Damien McKenzie says his fellow utility back is looking fast and ready to go. More spot kick chaos at the round of 32 at the Football World Cup. Morocco have advanced via a 3-2 win on penalties over the Netherlands. The Dutch become the second European heavyweight eliminated on penalties today after Germany suffered a shock defeat to Paraguay in Boston. That's News and Sport. I'm Wendy Petrie.
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0: Those words to live by out of Proverbs chapter 8 verses 12 to 16. Paul Marie, good evening. You are listening to The Drive Show with Kat and Zai on Rima. I am joined by Zai because it's a special occasion. It is the overtime edition of the Rima Cut Through with Hope appeal. This is an invitation to partner financially with this listener-supported ministry to see Rima not just survive but thrive into the future with those messages of faith, hope and love to cut through the noise.
1: That's right. We are in overtime because we didn't quite meet the target a couple of weeks ago when we were doing the appeal. So over the next couple of days, we're hoping to raise now just a further $70,000+ to get to that big old target.
0: Okay,
1: $500,000.
0: $76,635. And look, there may be a miraculous moment where you're going, hang on a minute, I've got $76,635 in my account.
1: Maybe.
0: I got an inheritance and I want to do something worthy with that. And you're believing that God wants you to do that. Then if that's you, only you will know. But the reality is we want everyone to be a part of this incredible opportunity to just take some ownership of this radio station and go, you know what? I believe in this ministry. I want to be a part of what God is doing with it. So we love to pray at Rema. It's a very important part of our day-to-day operation. So let's do that.
1: Yeah, so we're going around different parts of the country doing a road trip as such. Today, we are heading to Wellington. It's 5 p.m. People are finishing off their work day.
0: The political hub of the nation.
1: Indeed.
0: And my birthplace.
1: And well, then we need to pray.
0: We certainly do.
1: Thank you, Wellington. Lord, we just want to pray for this part of the country, such an important hub for New Zealand. We pray for our leaders. We pray for those working in the political arena. And it can be tough at times. So we pray for your strength. We pray for this nation, God of nations,
0: yes, Lord.
1: And we pray that your people can come to know you even more. We pray for the students in Wellington. We pray for the churches in Wellington. Lord, we just want to pray for that part of the country. Thank you for it. In Jesus' name, amen.
0: Amen.
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0: You can also donate by calling 0508 003 003. We've got some incredible volunteers downstairs who have given up their time to process donations because they love Rema too, and that's what they can do to help. What can you do today? Well, we have a special opportunity this hour. We are looking for five people, a famous five, maybe a Julian, a Dick, an Anne, a George, and Timmy, the dog. I mean, if your dog can donate, I'm very impressed. You could give a donation on behalf of your dog if you would like to, but we're looking for five people to give $400 each to take us that step closer towards our fundraising target. So that's raising $2,000 this hour.
1: Okay. Could you be a part of this one? What would that look like for you? Now, maybe you're going, yeah, I can certainly be a part of the famous five. Thank you very much. Doing that $400. But maybe you're thinking, oh, gosh, not sure about that. I heard you mentioning that $200 before. That's actually more me. That's within my budget more. So if that is the case for you, would you consider getting in touch? Now, you mentioned our lovely volunteers. A huge shout out to them.
0: Yes, thank you so much.
1: They give up their time to answer phones for us, and we are just always so, so very grateful. So they are ready and waiting to take your call on 0508 003 003.
0: Now, this is what Jess had to say about Rema and why she loves it.
11: Just brings peace into the house. So we've got five kids, so it's pretty hectic at times, and we find if we've got Rema in the background, it just really brings in God's Holy Spirit and just puts, you know, changes the whole way to us. So it's a real blessing for us.
0: Would you be the first person of this famous five to call up and donate a one-off gift of $400 or your best gift? You are needed. 0508 003 003. Call now during the song by Zach Williams and Ben Fuller. It's Wait For Me. But don't wait for this opportunity. Don't let it pass you by. Get in touch now.
1: 0508 003 003 or at rema.co.nz.

0: Zach Williams and Ben Fuller on Rima. Wait for me. You're listening to The Drive Show with Kat and I. The two of us together because it's a special day. It's the overtime edition of the Rima Cut Through with Hope appeal. 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
1: Yeah, that's right. 0508 003 003 if you've just heard this message and thinking, yeah, I can help out with that. Well, we'd love to hear from you. And I just want to say, in the last little while, we've heard from John from Napier. So, John, just want to say we see you.
0: Oh,
1: thank you so much.
0: Thank you, John. And actually, some anonymous givers from Rotorua, Whanganui and Woodville. Thank you so much.
1: Thank you. So appreciate you. Now, if you'd like to join our team of givers this afternoon, we'd love to hear from you. You're not just talking about a team, though, Kat.
0: I am talking about a team, but a special team.
1: That's right. A special detective team. Is that right?
0: A famous five.
1: Yes.
0: But not necessarily the famous five from the books. But what about this famous five? Would you join this team?
2: Be

0: Okay, so do you fancy yourself as Scooby-Doo, Shaggy, Daphne, Velma, or Fred?
1: You're coming back to me. Loved Scooby-Doo growing up.
0: Oh, it was such a great cartoon. But the reality is we need five players giving $400 to help keep your Rima on air. So what character are you going to play today? And look, if you can't do the full $400, that's fine. Give your best gift. But maybe you're someone who can absolutely do that and actually go above and beyond.
1: Mm.
0: Only you will know.
1: That's right. The number to call is 0508 003 003, or getting in touch at rima.co.nz. Just want to say, we did hear from Leanne recently, and Leanne said that she remembers listening to Rima from when she was a child and has found it to be a constant encouragement.
0: That's so cool. Thanks, so Leanne, for getting in touch.
1: I don't know how many years that is, but Rima has been around since 1979.
0: Wow.
1: So that, you know, it's generations.
0: That's a long time. But that's actually not something you want to take for granted. Like, the fact that we have Christian radio is a real blessing because it's illegal in some parts of the world. Mm. But also, it runs on donations. Like, the fact that you're listening right now is because somebody else gave.
1: That's right. Listener funded.
0: So if you love Rima and you have never donated to it before, this is a special opportunity in 2026 to say, you know what? I played my part. I helped keep Rima on air.
1: That's right. We are in overtime. We didn't quite reach our target a couple of weeks ago, so we've come back. We're looking to raise over today and tomorrow $76,435.
0: But this hour, just looking to raise $2,000. So what part of that can you play? Would you be one of the five giving $400? 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Rima.co.nz, or donate by calling 0508 003 003.

0: is Jordan Felice on Rima. You're listening to The Drive Show with Kat and I, because the two of us have teamed up to tell you that we're in overtime now. That means you are needed to help keep your Rima on air with the Rima Cut-Through Appeal.
1: 0508 003 003. Yes, we are indeed in overtime. We need to raise $500,000 to keep this radio station going strong. Now, so much of that has already been raised. It was raised a couple of weeks ago
0: when
1: we did the appeal, and we were absolutely blown away at the time by people's generosity. We understand these are not easy times, you know. It's not exactly easy sailing through the economy at the moment, so... You know, thank you to everyone who has sacrificed and given.
0: Yeah, and more specifically, just in the last, I believe, 5 minutes, a big thank you to an anonymous giver from Rotorua. You are simply the best. And
1: thank
0: also
1: you.
0: To Neil and Valerie from Auckland, thank you.
1: So
0: you know
1: good.
0: What? That's 3 out of 5. So we just need 2 more people to join the famous 5 and give... A one-off gift of $200. Sorry, I said that wrong. Actually, $400. But look, the amount doesn't really matter. It's about being in the team, in
1: That's
0: the game.
1: That's right. We just love it if you are part of our cohort. 0508 003 003. That is the number to give us a call. What's this? What's going on? What's this playing in my ears?
0: Well, this is Jackson 5.
1: Oh, this is another famous
0: This is
1: five.
0: The beautiful voice of Michael Jackson as a child.
1: Such a beautiful song.
0: Playing the song I'll Be There. Now, would you be there for Rima? Would you be one of the 5 needed this hour to give one-off gifts of $400 to keep your Rima strong? Not just surviving as a radio station, but thriving. Look, we're not asking you to pay the full electricity bill. That must be very expensive per
1: Wouldn't
0: month for this broadcasting institution. But could you contribute what you can? And if you do have $400 and you believe in this ministry, you love it, you listen regularly, you think it's a blessing to you and others, and you have a heart for evangelism, then would you be there for Rima tonight? You are needed.
1: Yeah, that's right. We do love your calls on 0508 003 003 or, of course, by heading to rima.co.nz.
0: Now, Alan got in touch because he loves Rima and he has had quite a long-standing relationship with Rima as well.
2: I had the opportunity and the pleasure to... be with Rima and working in public relations in 1988. And our kids have been brought up on Focus on the Family. There's 3 of them. They're all walking with Jesus. And we've now got 7 grandchildren. So me and my wife, we are just so, so blessed and thankful for Rima Media. That's for sure.
0: So cool. Thank you, Alan. We love that there has been a legacy of Rima in your family, that you love it, that your kids have grown up on it, and now your grandkids are walking this faith journey as well.
1: You know what? The world has changed a lot since 1988. It truly has. I was around in 1988. I remember what it was like back in those days.
0: I don't remember what it was like because I think I was like 1 or 2 years old, but... You know what? What hasn't changed? The gospel message.
1: Not at all.
0: That is exactly the same.
1: That is the thing that I think is just so important, because the world is changing incredibly rapidly. We can hold on to that solid ground that we are standing on, the faith that is indeed our faith in Jesus. So good.
0: So
1: good.
0: Would you be there for Rima?
1: Yeah.
0: Looking for 5 people.
1: Love it.
0: To give a one-off gift of $400 to help us reach our target of raising $2,000 this hour. 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
1: That's right. Rima.co.nz.

0: Hi, Luke Weston here, the CEO of Rhema Media, and I want to thank you for being part of what God is doing through this station. 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
1: 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That means we have stopped all our regular programs and all the interviews and games and fun and shenanigans because it's very important that we raise the funds required to keep this radio station going.
2: That's right. We keep talking about the fact that we don't want to just survive in this day and age. We actually want to thrive. We serve an amazing God, a big God. And as such, we want as many people as possible.
1: As many!
2: To hear this incredible message. And look, we're not the ones delivering the message all the time. There's so many different means to do it, whether it's the music, the teaching, the interviews, and you know what? It's God using those things to cut through the noise, to speak to someone when they need it most. I can't believe how many stories we get of people whose lives have been impacted.
1: Absolutely. Like Jenny got in touch and said, years ago when my marriage broke up, Rhema was a 24/7 lifeline for me.
2: Wow.
1: I'd leave it on all night as it was such a comfort. And that's the thing, right? I think you notice this when you have a busy household filled with people and husbands and bodies, and then all of a sudden when they go away, you feel like you're really on your own. And sometimes having a bit of background noise is quite comforting. And it's even better when it's the kind of noise that is uplifting for your spirit, that it reminds you that God has a plan and a purpose for your life, that he is with you, that he sees you, that he's going to help you get through whatever storm you're facing. He will be there. And that is exactly the kind of moments that we want to make sure that we can continue to help enable. It's partnering with what God is doing. Like you and I, we come to work, we do our thing. God does the work. The Holy Spirit meets people where they're at, but it's just faithfully using what you've got. So we've got voices to chat.
2: We do.
1: That's what we are using. I also actually do give $5 a week as a Rhema supporter because I believe in keeping this going. And I believe you've got to practice what you preach, right?
2: Yeah, this is true.
1: But if you are someone that loves this ministry and you find it like Jenny, it's been there for you when there've been some difficult situations, then we would love for you to donate to it now.
2: Yeah, that's right. Will you be one of our famous five? We're looking for five people getting on board at $400 each. And people are getting on board all the time. In fact, I don't know if you saw this, Kat, but we just recently had someone get in touch.
1: Did we?
2: We did. Andrew from Christchurch.
1: Thank you, Andrew. You could be part of the famous five. Thank you so much for donating. We so appreciate you. And look, I can think of another incredible five. We're talking Leonardo, Michelangelo, Donatello, Raphael, and Splinter. Do you know what five that is?
2: I was going to say great Renaissance artists.
1: Well, yes, but I don't know about Splinter.
2: I was going down that way.
1: But you don't have to be a mutant, you don't have to be a ninja, and you don't have to be a turtle, but you could be one of our famous five giving $400 to help us raise that $2,000 this hour.
2: We need to raise it.
1: What can you do? How much can you give? It's only you know what that is, but just know that there's a need and you can help.
2: Yeah, that's right. Hey, I'm just taking a look at the phone lines at the moment. The appeal centre is very quiet.
1: Very quiet.
2: And that's fine because I know that they're eating dinner at the moment. But you know what? They would love to take your call. They're volunteering their time to be a part of this.
1: So they're not eating dinner. They're just sitting there getting hungry, hoping that you'll ring.
2: Maybe they are. 0508 003 003. Of course, a good way to get in touch as well is through the website, and just seeing a number of people doing that across the day at rema.co.nz.
1: Yeah, why not give to keep your Rema on air? Be one of the famous five giving a one-off gift during the song by Danny Gokey. It's I Got You. Rema.co.nz is a great place to donate.

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0: Josh Grove. A mighty thanks on Rima. You're listening to The Drive Show with Kat and I, a special occasion, the two of us here to tell you that your Rima needs your help. It's not yet funded, so we have to go into overtime for the Cut Through Hope appeal tonight.
1: Yeah, that's right. We're in overtime. We've got just over $76,000 to raise before we meet our overall target. Now, don't freak out, people.
0: Don't freak out.
1: Please don't freak out, because we're cutting this down into manageable chunks. And tonight we are looking for the famous five.
0: Yep. Five agents of change. Five people saying yes to the mission. It's not impossible. We serve a God of the impossible. Mm-hmm. He makes all things possible, but he lets us be a part of his story. So what part can you play? We were looking for five people to give one-off gifts of $400. What could that look like?
1: Yeah, that could look like maybe you're going, I can't be given $400, but I could be a part of this one. Maybe I could give $200. We'd love to hear from you. 0508 003 003.
0: Or maybe you are someone that loves to stand in the gap for others.
1: Yes.
0: You have been blessed to be a blessing, and you recognise that there are families out there that are doing it tough, that love listening to Rima and are thinking, gosh, if only I could donate, I would, but I just don't have any spare money. If you're that kind of person that would like to give a leadership gift, looking to raise $2,000 this hour, you could just do that. If that's you, $2,000 would take us closer to where we need to be, because of course the overall deficit, $76,196.
1: That can seem just overwhelming, but don't be overwhelmed by that number. We're not. Many years have gone by and Rima has been funded. But as we've been saying today, we don't just want to see Rima surviving. We want to see it thriving into the future, which means that we want to be able to keep Rima strong.
0: Amen.
1: What's a strong position in 2026? Well, not only is it radio, but it's also digital. And of course, tomorrow we launch onto Freeview Television.
0: Woohoo! Channel 54, if you have a TV, that is where you can listen to Rima through the TV. And look, Andrea loves Rima and she got in touch to share her thoughts on it.
2: Yeah, I really love Rima just because it really encouraged me in my walk with the Lord. The music also has helped lift me up in some of the really dark places in my life.
0: Yeah, wow. Dark places, and she feels like Rima has lifted her up. And so when you choose to donate to Rima, your support is helping people feel like they're lifted up in sometimes the darkest situations.
1: A light in the darkness. 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

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This is Hold On To You.

0: One Common and Alive City, hold on to you. You're listening to Rima. It's The Drive Show with myself, Kat. And I hear the two of us together because it is overtime. We are in a special day, an opportunity for you to partner financially with this listener-supported ministry. We've had to go into overtime because we haven't yet met our financial goal, and this money helps keep your Rima on air and stronger for longer.
1: Yeah, that's right. 12 minutes to go till 6 o'clock. And we were hoping to raise a further $2,000 this hour. Now, that's a lot of money, we understand. But you may have been listening in across today going, actually, Rima is my radio station. It has brought me hope when things have felt pretty hard. It's a way for me to be pointed back to Jesus when perhaps I'm just so busy in my everyday life that I forget to look up and to be connected. 0508 003 003, that is the number to call. We need $2,000 to be raised this hour, 12 minutes to go. What part of that can you play? Now, we know $2,000 isn't for everyone.
0: Yeah, but we could break that up. If five people gave $400 each, we would get there. If 10 people gave $200 in this moment, we would get across the line. So what part can you play? 0508 003 003. We were looking for that famous five, right? Five, yeah. People giving a one-off gift of $400. If you are someone who likes to budget week to week, well, that looks like $8 a week regular giving.
1: Okay.
0: That's doable. And I know people that donate about $7 or $8 a week to a certain fitness gym that they never attend. And they don't really notice it going out, which is why it doesn't really pain them to not attend at that particular gym.

0: gym facility. But look, how would you feel if Rima wasn't there for you in the future? Just think about that. I mean, we're not saying that it's going to go off air immediately. No. But what we are saying is that your money does really help to keep it on air for longer.
1: Yeah, we are a listener-funded radio station. I love this. An anonymous person got in touch. So they didn't want to give their name, but I really appreciated what they said. I appreciate the light and love of Jesus Christ and his peace via Rima in my life. No matter where I am, I love the music and teaching. No matter where I am. That's pretty cool, right?
0: Yeah, that means that you can tune in from wherever you have the internet, basically, because it's freely available and you can stream it at rima.co.nz. You can also download the app, which is new, the Rima Media app, and listen to Rima and some of the podcasts on demand, which is just incredible. So it's actually about expanding the reach, seeing more lives impacted with the gospel message. So when you give to Rima, whatever amount, it's whatever you have to spare, just know that it goes so far. Like, God multiplies what you give. And when you hear stories like that, you can say, I actually helped that person have a God encounter, which is so cool.
1: You know, how humbling is that, really? 0508 003 003. That's the number to call. 9 minutes to go. We're wanting to raise $2,000 by 6 o'clock. What part of that can you play?

0: Now, as much as I like Seth Schlatter, I mean, that is an absolute banger.
1: What are you
0: turn
1: doing,
0: into praise.
1: Kat? I was just about to get into my... Did you see me?
0: You were about to sing and I pulled the fader right down because the reality is we need to interrupt your regular programming and do this, go into overtime for the REMA appeal because we are not yet funded. Your REMA needs your help. To head into the future, I'm going to stop that right now. I don't know what's going on in the system here, but your REMA needs your help right now to stay on air, to be stronger for longer. It is a listener-supported radio station. That means REMA doesn't get money from the government. It doesn't rely on commercial advertising. Rather, it relies on the generosity of people like you.
1: And we've been doing this since 1978. It's an incredible story, an incredible legacy of God's faithful people. And we are honestly grateful. Honestly,
0: so
1: I look at the last few weeks where people have been giving and I'm just so grateful to God for people's generosity. And also, and I don't know why this blows me away every time, but the stories.
0: Yeah.
1: Oh my goodness.
0: Well, that actually helps us come to work, right? Like, I mean, the reason you get out of bed in the morning is because, you know, I mean, like, sometimes it's difficult to get out of bed and chat when you don't feel like chatting, especially if you've had like a family death, which has been me recently in the last couple of weeks. But the motivation to get up and go and come to work at REMA is that you know that God is using the station to have an impact on people. Like you're part of a family of believers across Aotearoa and beyond coming together to encourage one another, and you're not just listening by yourself in the car to that one cool praise and worship song. No, there are lots of other believers listening at the same time, and the Holy Spirit is speaking to people in that moment.
1: It's really, really exciting, isn't it? To think, you know, we are part of that community of believers. We are part of something that when one person is hearing a particular song, another person is also hearing it. And God is using it in a way that we need to hear it most. Goodness gracious, we serve an amazing God.
0: We certainly do. And people are stumbling upon the radio station all the time and having encounters with our Lord and Saviour. Charlie, a new Christian, had this to say.
2: So our family, at the end of last year, made the conscious decision to go back to church. And ever since then, my husband's been doing the Word for Today and found REMA for us, and it's now our daily. We listen to it first thing in the morning, we listen to it lunchtime together, and yeah, it's just our go-to radio now.
0: So cool.
1: So good. Yeah, thank you, Charlie, for getting in touch on that one. And, you know, thank you for making REMA your radio station.
0: So we were looking to raise $2,000 this hour. We have not yet made our target. We've got 2 minutes to go. So if there's one person out there that could give the full $2,000, you will know if that's you. We don't know who you are. But if you could and you love REMA, then this is your opportunity to donate when it really counts.
1: Yeah, the number to call is this one, 0508 003 003. Or, of course, rema.co.nz.

0: All right, that was Darling Chick with Prey, and I've had to cut that short because we have not yet made our target for the hour. 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
3: In this update, David Seymour says tensions between his office and the ministry staff over the Healthy School Lunches program doesn't reflect badly on him or his staff. A scathing Auditor General report has found only half of last year's lunches complied with Education Ministry nutrition standards. Ministry staff also made it clear there were tensions within the ministry team and in dealings with the Associate Education Minister's office. Seymour claims the report relied on people now outside the program.
4: What it reflects on is that a bunch of people who were upset because they are no longer working on this scheme and are no longer supplying school lunches at twice the price are upset about the way we went about it.
3: Questions over how a patient ended up unresponsive in a toilet at Waikato's hospital emergency department then died. An urgent review has been launched into the death early this morning, with reports the patient had waited 9 hours to be seen. The nurses' organisation says it's a tragedy and Waikato ED is dangerously understaffed. Health NZ Chief Clinical Officer Dr. Richard Sullivan says they immediately launched a rapid clinical review.
5: He was assessed by our staff after a couple of hours and then waited more hours beyond that. I don't have the exact number because they're giving me those details, but he was certainly waiting in our ED longer than he should have been.
3: Questions surround politicians' travel bills as figures reveal three MPs spent more than $20,000 on domestic travel in just 3 months. New Zealand First Jamie Arbuckle, Labour's Glenn Bennett and National's Greg Fleming were Parliament's top spenders from January to March, excluding ministers. Political reporter Ethan Griffiths has more.
6: MPs are exempt from the Official Information Act, meaning they don't have to publicly disclose where they travelled and why. NZ First and Labour both say Arbuckle and Bennett have spokesperson roles and are required to travel more widely, while National says Fleming had to stand in for other MPs at events around the country.
3: Assurance more competition is coming for the rural internet sector as Starlink becomes the largest provider. A Commerce Commission report shows a satellite service owned by Elon Musk's SpaceX now makes up 27% of rural broadband connections. It notes most of this growth has come from consumers moving off legacy copper services. Telecommunications Commissioner Tristan Gilbertson says more options are coming.
7: Amazon Leo is the next satellite provider that's due to launch. AST Mobile, that's partnering with 2Degrees, seems likely to be launching in the same period.
3: And New Zealand is shifting focus to premium travellers, and two new Boeing 787 Dreamliners will be delivered later next financial year. Kate Rickard has more.
8: Air New Zealand is sheeting the changes back to aircraft and engine availability, a weak economy, increasing costs and high fuel prices. The airline says it will now focus on business travellers and inbound premium tourists and investing more in its biggest money-making routes. It still expects to lose at least $340 million this financial year, ending today.
3: To sport and a closer carrot on a stick for All Blacks hopefuls for next Super Rugby season. Landmark Anzac Day Bledisloe Cup tests have been announced to be played in Brisbane in 2027, 29 and 31. Blues CEO Carl Budge believes it will drive players to perform from round one.
9: If you think, yeah, there's an All Blacks team going to be named only sort of 8 or so weeks after the competition starts, what a great way to really launch the competition and have something to fight for right from the outset.
3: Brilliant, surreal, incredible. That's how Black Caps batter Rachin Ravindra is describing their come-from-behind 2-1 Test Series win over England. And a double dose of penalty shootout drama at the Football World Cup. Morocco advancing after prevailing over the Netherlands, while Germany have been dumped out by Paraguay. That's news and sport. I'm Wendy Petrie.
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10: for the Lord himself will come down from heaven with a loud command, with the voice of an archangel and the trumpet call of God, and the dead in Christ will rise first. Words to live by on Rhema.
0: Those words to live by out of 1 Thessalonians chapter 4, verse 16. Paul Martier, good evening. You're listening to the Extended Drive Show with Kat and I. Not the evening edition. In fact, it is the overtime edition of the Rhema Cut Through with Hope appeal.
1: Yeah, that's right, Kat. If you're thinking, but wasn't the appeal a couple of weeks ago? Absolutely it was. But we didn't quite make the target that we needed to make to ensure that Rhema stays strong into the future. Not quite. In fact, now we are around $75,000 away from making that target.
0: I can give you the precise number.
1: Oh, okay.
0: We're looking at raising very soon, hopefully by the end of the day, $75,000 and $75,846.
1: You got it. Okay.
0: So if you can give any amount that would help us get closer, call now.
1: 0508 003 003. And actually, at this time of evening, so many people getting in touch online at rhema.co.nz.
0: And what we do like to do, because it's very important to us as a Rhema family, is pray. We love to pray for the needs of the Rhema whānau. We have a prayer wall online at rhema.co.nz under the Faith tab, which you can find if you have a prayer need. But right now, we thought we could lift up a place that has a frequency on 92.5 FM, and that is Wairoa. Now, this is the place where you'd find the beautiful Lake Waikare Moana or the Morere Hot Springs.
1: So beautiful.
0: It is a beautiful destination. So, Lord, we just pray a blessing over Wairoa and the surrounding parts, the people that live there, both the Christians and the unbelievers, Father God. We do pray a blessing over that part of town, and we pray that more lives would have encounters with you, that the hope of the gospel message would reach more people, that we would hear testimonies out of Wairoa on our station of how Rhema has actually reached people and they've heard the Holy Spirit come through to them wherever they've been. And God, we just pray that you would equip the churches, that you would equip the charities there that are doing the work of the hands and feet of Jesus. So we pray a big blessing over Wairoa. In Jesus' name,
1: amen. Amen.
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0: Well, like you said, you can donate online at rhema.co.nz. You can also call 0508 003 003. There is plenty of room for you on the phones right now. It is looking a little bit quiet, but we have to believe that somebody is listening right now, that somebody is hearing the need, somebody is clicking that Rhema is not yet funded and they want to do their bit to help.
1: Yeah, and we do have a fair bit more to raise, but don't worry, we're not asking you to give that full amount. That's quite a bit, over $75,000.
0: I mean, if you were a bazillionaire, you could probably give that. And you wouldn't even notice that it had left your account.
1: Yeah. Well, hey, if you're a bazillionaire and you're listening into the radio station,
0: and you've got a spare $76,000.
1: Yeah.
0: That would close the gap.
1: Yeah, there we go. But hey, if you're just listening in, you love Rhema, and you think, oh, you know what? I could do $5 a week. I could do something like that. Or I could give a $100 one-off gift. Would you get in touch this evening? We would love to get your call or see that you've given through the website, rhema.co.nz. Really, this is how Rhema's funded. Everyone coming together.
0: I was just going to say that.
1: Their best gift.
0: Every part doing this year. Because the reality is, yes, one person could do it that has the capacity. But God wants everyone to be involved.
1: Yeah, I think this is it.
0: We get blessed when we're generous. Like, we feel good when we give things to good causes. Mm-hmm. So if Rhema is something that you value and it would put a smile on your face to give to this listener-funded ministry, then now is a really good time.
1: Absolutely it is. Because often between 6 and 7 p.m., we understand people are either heading home or they're home, they're making dinner, maybe they've turned on the news. I totally get it. But if you're listening right now, chances are you're hearing this message and you may be one of the few people that give during this hour. So that number to call, and honestly, the call centre would love this, is 0508 003 003.
0: Yep, that's the number, 0508 003 003. You can donate online at rhema.co.nz. And just to give you the target for this hour, Let's raise $2,000 together.
1: Okay.
0: Woo! What part can you play? Every man in your best gift, whether it's $10 a month, $20, whether it's a one-off gift of $100, $500, $1,000, or the full $2,000, get in touch now.
1: Oh, that is right. It's not money for nothing. It is money for an incredible cause, ensuring that the gospel message, the good news of Jesus, is put out there for the country to hear.
0: And look, it's not dire straits yet, but with your help, Rema could be pumped up, strengthened into the future by you donating to your listener-funded radio station. 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It's Make It Well. 0508 003 003.

0: Mercy me, make it well on Rima. You're listening to The Drive Show with Kat and I. It is the overtime edition of the Rima Cutthroat Appeal. That's why both of us are here at this time, because we've gone into overtime because your Rima is not yet funded.
1: That's right. 0508 003 003. And this hour we're hoping to raise $2,000. But before we get into anything,
0: yes.
1: Oh my
0: update
1: goodness,
0: me.
1: Kat,
0: update
1: come
0: me.
1: On. Okay, we need to do some thank yous. That's what we need to do.
0: Okay. I love saying thank you. Thank you to that anonymous person who just gave. Well
1: so
0: done.
1: Much.
0: And thank you to Alan and Melissa from Christchurch. You guys are awesome.
1: Yeah, Jamie from Wellington.
0: Thank you
1: so much as well.
0: Ooh, and Andrew from Christchurch.
1: Yeah, very much appreciate your gift as well. Hey, if you'd like to be a part of what's happening here on Rima, we'd love to hear from you this evening. Why? Well, Rima is a radio station that cuts through the noise that can sometimes feel a little bit overwhelming in this culture. If you turn on the news sometimes, if you're just walking down the street, sometimes you think, oh gosh, is there anything good in this world? Well, yes, absolutely there is. And in fact, when you tune into Rima, you're pointed back to the hope, love and joy that is indeed the good news.
0: So good. Love that. And if you are passionate about supporting that, you can give right now by calling 0508 003 003. Thank you to that one person who has just jumped on the phone.
1: Thank you.
0: We so appreciate you. And look, we did have a specific target this hour, looking to raise $2,000.
1: Yeah, that's right. Now, we're not asking you to do the whole $2,000, but if you can, by all means, not going to say no to that. But hey, what part of that can you play? Maybe you're thinking I could do $100. And a lot of people have been giving it that amount over the last day. Or maybe you're thinking, you know what? I could do a $5 a week gift. Do a regular gift.
0: Yeah, it makes such a difference.
1: It really does.
0: You can donate by going to rima.co.nz or by calling 0508 003 003. Now, we are a Christian radio station.
1: We are.
0: And we are listener funded, which means you're listening right now because somebody else decided to give. And it takes a whole bunch of somebody's giving to keep this going. But I thought, Di, can I just read some scripture?
1: No.
0: No.
1: Oh, no, yes, you can.
0: I can stop just for a moment to read some scripture.
1: I would love that, Kat.
0: I'm going to tell you a little story,
1: okay? Okay, let's hear
0: it. This is a story from 1 Kings chapter 3, and I'm going to read quite a big passage, but there is a reason for it.
1: Okay, let's just sit back.
0: Because I'll just set the scene. We are looking to raise $2,000. Maybe there's two leaders out there that could give $1,000 each that would really help. But here in this passage, Solomon is being talked about. So from verse 3 onwards, it says, Solomon showed his love for the Lord by walking according to the instructions given him by his father David, except that he offered sacrifices and burned incense on the high places. The king went to Gibeon to offer sacrifices, for that was the most important high place. And Solomon offered 1,000 burnt offerings on that altar. At Gibeon, the Lord appeared to Solomon during the night in a dream, and God said, ask for whatever you want me to give you. Solomon answered, you have shown great kindness to your servant, my father David, because he was faithful to you and righteous and upright in heart. You have continued this great kindness to him and have given him a son to sit on his throne this very day. Now, Lord, my God, you have made your servant king in place of my father David, but I am only a little child and do not know how to carry out my duties. Your servant is here among the people you have chosen, a great people, too numerous to count or number. So give your servant a discerning heart to govern your people and to distinguish between right and wrong. For who is able to govern this great people of yours? The Lord was pleased that Solomon had asked for this. So God said to him, since you have asked for this, and not for long life or wealth for yourself, nor have you asked for the death of your enemies, but for discernment in administering justice, I will do what you have asked. I will give you a wise and discerning heart, so that there will never have been anyone like you, nor will there ever be. Moreover, I will give you what you have not asked for, both wealth and honor, so that in your lifetime you will have no equal among kings. Now, I think that's so cool because it shows the character of our God, how he gives you what you ask for, but he actually goes above and beyond and gives you more than you ask for as well.
1: It's a remarkable story, really, isn't it? And I think, too, you know, God can do whatever God wants to do, right? We are serving this incredible, mysterious God. But to hear and read stories like that in the Bible, we know that God is an abundant God, a God of abundance. And that, honestly, is the story of Rhema. We have always been able to do what we do because of God's faithfulness and that abundance. And that's through God's people. I can't believe it, actually, sometimes.
0: It's incredible. And it's also that story of taking a step of faith.
1: Yes.
0: Like here Solomon is taking his 1,000 burnt offerings forward in his dream. Mm-hmm. And, you know, he is doing that in faith. And then God is responding. He's actually matching him and going much further. And that's the thing, right? When we bring what we have to the table, whatever that is, and sometimes it's just a sacrifice of praise and it's prayer. But also when we give, when we are generous, like God can go above and beyond and do abundantly more than we could ever ask or imagine. So that is an exciting thing to partner with.
1: Oh, it certainly is. If you'd like to be a part of this, between 6 and 7, I was mentioning this before, things can get a little quiet. So this is a great time to get involved. The number to call is 0508-003-003. Now, we're hoping to raise $2,000 by the end of this hour. Now, perhaps you could give a regular gift. Perhaps you could do a one-off gift of $100, $200. Just remember that it's everyone coming together. That's what it looks like here at Rhema.
0: Or maybe you could be one of those two leaders standing in the gap, hearing the need, responding because you have capacity to do so, giving a leadership gift of $1,000. If that's you, only you will know. But please call through now while this opportunity is here, 0508-003-003.

0: Some people see Rema as part of their toolbox of faith, a place that can assist through life's ups and downs. For Odette, life hasn't always been easy, but she says Rema has always been there for her, a tool to assist during life's different stages.
1: I just find the station has been really a tool for me in assisting through various stages of my journey as a Christian, going through life issues as well as a period of time when I've suffered with depression and things. Feeling hopeless and helpless at times wherein I'm able to just turn the radio on when I just couldn't sort of even cry out to the Lord. And He would minister to me through, whether it was a message, whatever was on.
0: It's amazing how listening to the radio and hearing a song lyric, teaching program, or an announcer speak straight to a certain life circumstance just when you need it.
1: Your presenter's talking about something particular that would touch me as well, or whether it was worship music or a verse that was read out, or just so many times. 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
2: You heard him. It's true. You are needed. You're listening to Rema. It's the overtime edition of the Cut Through with Hope appeal. Your Rema is not yet funded. And like Odette said, we know that God uses Rema as a tool in His toolbox. It's just a way to reach people, to set up divine appointments.
3: That's right. I mean, I often find myself through the day turning on Rema because I know that if I don't have that input, I can easily just go about trying to do things on my own strength. Honestly, Rema is a reminder to me that no, Diane, stop. Remember that God is the one that makes all things possible.
2: Yeah, it's an incredible thing to remember. The God that we serve, the Jesus that died for us.
3: Mm.
2: Well, if you love Rema and you want to see that tool sharpened and
3: Indeed.
2: Strengthened.
3: Woo.
2: Maybe it's a power tool and it needs a bit more diesel to operate. Well, when you give to Rema, you are doing just that. You're helping keep the lights on, the microphones on, the broadcast going into the future and beyond. So thank you for those who have already given so generously. We appreciate you. But if you have never given to Rema before, we're speaking to you right now, and you have capacity, you've got some spare funds that you want to invest into this ministry because you value it, then why not call right now?
3: Yeah, that's right. The number to call is 0508 003 003. And you might be thinking, well, what, like you've told me to give, what amount should I give? Well, honestly, we're looking for $2,000 for this hour. We're looking to raise $2,000.
2: Looking to raise $2,000.
3: The answer to that question is, how much of that are you able to give? Now, you might be thinking, I only have $10. Actually, people have been giving that today, and that is amazing. Thank you so much.
2: Thank you so much. And maybe you're thinking, well, I don't have $1,000 up front, but I can give $20 a week. That would become $1,000 over the year.
3: Wow.
2: You are needed. Call now, 0508. 003 003. Let's see if we can search through the savannah and find people on the phone right now.
3: I wondered what you were doing with that song, Kat. I was thinking, why is this like music in the background? Okay, so we're searching through the jungle right now.
2: We're searching through the savannah,
3: okay,
2: the plains of Africa.
3: Okie dokie.
2: And we're hoping that you will ring right now.
3: Oh, there's an oasis.
2: 08 003 003. Is it you? You are needed. I'm going to keep playing this until I get the phones lighting up again. Would you be the first one to donate your best gift in the next Let's see, 2.5 minutes. What part can you play?
3: 0508 003 003. I have no access to this desk, so I can't say to Kat, yeah, go to the next song.
2: And she's actually the boss, but I'm playing a song that's definitely not on our playlist.
3: Definitely not on the playlist.
2: Would you stop me in my tracks
3: could
2: now?
3: Could you please?
2: Help Di out right now. 0508 003 003 and give a gift. Looking to raise $2,000 this hour. What part can you play?
3: Or, of course, you can head to rima.co.nz. We can't say that as easily, but you know what? Perhaps you're thinking, no, I don't have the capacity to make the phone call, but I'm on my computer now. I'm actually on the Rima website. I'll do it that way.
2: Yeah, would you call now 0508 003 003? We're going to get through this whole song.
3: No, we're not, Kat.
2: We might just, if nobody rings. Di, you're going to have to ask your people to help you out right now.
3: Okay. That number to call, and honestly, it's helping the people downstairs as well who have volunteered their time, is 0508 003 003. If you love this radio station, if it's impacted you, then yeah, we'd love for you to get in touch.
2: Yeah.
3: That number, 0508 003 003.
2: Perhaps you can give $5 a week regular giving. That's actually what I do. You value Rima, you want to see it strengthened into the future, and you can factor that into your budget, then why not ring now and be a regular giver to your favourite Christian radio station that is not yet funded? Pick up the phone and call
3: 0508 003 003.
2: That's 0508 003 003. There is room for you on the phone. Why don't you call now?
3: 0508 003 003. You're going to play a song?
2: Oh, thank you to Linda.
3: Woo!
2: Who has just got in touch.
3: Thank you, Linda.
2: We can go to a song that's not the circle of life. Here's Brooke Franson, some Kiwi music. It's Psalm 42.

0: Some Kiwi music right there. Brooke Franson with Psalm 42 on Rima. You're listening to the Extended Drive Show, the overtime edition of the Rima Cut Through with Hope Appeal. Myself and Di here with you. And what I love about that song is that is fresh talent right here from New Zealand. And where else are you going to hear a song like Psalm 42 from homegrown talent like that? You're not going to hear it anywhere else but on Rima Media's brand. And that's what it's all about. It's about having a uniquely Christian Kiwi radio station that can play things that we, well, that you pick and choose. You're the content director, Di, but that's the thing, right? You can pick songs like that because we are listener funded.
1: Yeah, we value Kiwi talent, right? And Brooke is pretty young, and she has, over the last few years, just been writing really good songs. She's a talented songwriter. She really is. And with Psalm 42, I just love that integration of scripture in that song, because I don't know about you, but sometimes I find it very hard to remember scripture, but actually remembering it with song just makes it that much easier, right?
0: Yeah, and if you're feeling tired and weary and you're hearing, rest your weary soul, you're like, yes, I need to hear that.
1: 100%.
0: But the beauty of it is we can play it because there's not that heavy commercial interest in this radio station where we're kind of forced to play, you know, whatever Sony or other big brands say is popular. Mm. Actually, we can go against the grain and play songs that are straight up scripture like that because it's going to bless people.
1: Yeah, and support Christian talented singer-songwriters like Brooke Franson. So, you know, it's just such a privilege to be able to do so here at Rima. And of course, we get some big names coming in as well in terms of Christian artists. But it is so neat to be able to support New Zealanders, right?
0: Well, we have a special ask right now because we have not yet made our target. We're looking to raise a final $75,301. What part of that can you play? Looks like a huge number for the average person like myself. Like I'm thinking $75,301 is quite a lot of money. I couldn't give that kind of amount. I wish I was in a position where that was like chump change to me. And there may be someone out there that could give that and really bless Rima and give like a huge investment gift into this legacy of Christian radio. But what we're doing is we want everyone to have an opportunity to be a part of this, to say, yeah, I did my bit because I love Christian radio. Mm. So this hour, looking to raise $2,000, how much of that could you give? What part can you play?
1: Yeah, now you might be going, I could do a $5 a week donation, you know, become a regular giver. And we'll actually send you out a tote bag for
0: Amazing.
1: Becoming a regular giver. Or maybe you're thinking, actually, I could do a larger gift. I could do one of those leadership gifts of $1,000. Hey, if you're able to do that, that would really, really help us along the path of what we need to raise to keep this radio station going strong.
0: You can do that by giving online at rima.co.nz. You can also call 0508-003-003. And $1,000 as a one-off gift, if you've got that money hanging around and you want to bless Rima, that's amazing. Or maybe you'd like to break it down into weekly payments across a year. What that looks like is $20 a week regular giving.
1: Yeah.
0: Or maybe you could do 500 or 520. If four people signed up to give $10 a week regular giving, then we would meet our target right now. And how cool would that be?
1: That would be amazing. In fact, that's what an anonymous person did earlier today. So I just want to say they did a fortnightly gift of $20.
0: Oh, thank you so much to that person.
1: So good.
0: We so appreciate that. Look, it's going to take each and every person doing their share, right? It's going to take every person who listens to Rima giving whatever amount they can to keep it going.
1: Yeah, that's right. So, you know, don't think that your gift doesn't matter because, in fact, every gift matters in this.
0: Absolutely.
1: It's always been the case since 1978 as a listener-funded radio station. We depend on the generosity of our listeners and we're really grateful for it.
0: Yeah, and Dazza captured that idea. Like, he understands that every gift matters.
2: There's no such thing as giving too little. You know, some people think, oh, I can only give $5, I can only give 10 or 20 or whatever. There's no such thing as too little a gift because it's a blessing, you know. So I say just do it. Just pick up the phone. If you can give a little bit, if you can give a lot, it doesn't matter. It's all pleasing to God. And it goes so, so far. So I say just pick up the phone and do it. Absolutely.
1: Pick up the phone. He's told you to, in fact. That number to call is 0508 003 003. We'd love to hear from you this hour. Or, of course, you can just go on the website, rema.co.nz.
0: Your Rema can still get funded with your help if we all do it together. 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Let's do it together. 0508 003 003.
3: This is for the busted hearts. This is for the question marks. This is for the outcast soul, lost control, no one knows. Sing it for the can't go back. Sing it for the broken past.

0: past 40-something years, people have been donating to this radio station to pay for it.
1: It's incredible. And in fact, this is when we talk about thriving, because, you know, Remus started as one radio station in Christchurch. In fact, it played just a few hours every day. And then it grew into a station that became nationwide. Again, faithful, generous listeners. And then it was decided that, hey, wouldn't it be neat to have a youth station? Mm. So Life FM came on board.
0: Well, let's talk about your background with this radio station, because you've been here. You're basically part of the furniture
1: now. I am.
0: How many years has it been, Di?
1: I think we're heading towards 22.
0: 22 years.
1: 22 years in one organisation.
0: And what sticks out to you as the biggest feat or achievement that you've seen this ministry have over the last 22 years? Like, what biggest growth have you seen?
1: I honestly think we are in it right now.
0: Wow.
1: And I'm only saying that because the world is changing so rapidly, and Rema as a radio station, as well, we've got three now, Rema Media.
0: And Shine TV.
1: And Shine TV and The Word for Today. We're having to grow with this rapidly changing world, because people are doing things differently. A lot of people still listening on radio, so they're still listening on the AM or the FM, but a lot of people now are tuning in to digital means. So we're actually wanting to access the whole podcast area. And in fact, you and I are particularly interested in this one, Kat.
0: Certainly.
1: You know, and so I think right now it's a really exciting time to be at this radio station. We can look at all these changes and feel overwhelmed, or we can go, how can we reach more people with the good news? And I think
0: more people.
1: We want to reach as many people as possible.
0: We don't want anyone to be left out.
1: Not at all. Let's make heaven crowded. And I feel like this is a really exciting season.
0: It is.
1: I'd love people to join us on that journey.
0: Well, that's right. Because to equip a station to head into that digital realm and expand its reach further, you need basically marketing. You need to be able to, like, put Rema ads out there into the internet abyss to hook people in, so that they are curious, oh, what is this thing called Rema? Oh, this incredible testimony of a life changed, transformed. That takes money to actually get things out there. And so we're asking you, would you partner with the future of this ministry? Would you sow into it financially, big or small? The amount doesn't matter. It's just about being a part of it. Because you are needed.
1: It is an exciting future. We can sort of look at it and go, gosh, it's too much, it's too overwhelming, it's too noisy. Or we can go, well, how can we be a part of making this future good?
0: How can we make sure that the gospel message cuts through the noise?
1: 100%.
0: Well, sharpen your toolkit. Help Rema out tonight. What part can you play? Again, looking to raise now $1,500. Mm-hmm. So we were looking to raise $2,000 this hour. Thanks to the people who have given so far, it's just $1,500 now. So what part can you play? Could you do the $500? Could you do the $1,000? Could you do the full $1,500? $5 a week regular giving? A one-off gift of $100? Whatever you have the capacity to give, you are needed. And shall we just hear from Hayley for a sec?
1: Yeah, let's.
2: Put in the car this morning, my daughter said, can we listen to Rema? So I put it on, and then she said, we need to keep Rema on air. You need to call up, Mum. So I called up. Her name is Margot, and she's 6 years old. I've been listening to Rema for quite a long time and supporting Rema for a few years. I mean, I love it, and I just think it's so important to get the gospel message out there, and also just have good Christian music.
0: Yeah, good Christian music. It's important.
1: And I just love that Margot said, Mum, come on, you got to phone up. You got to keep Rema going. Thank you, Margot. Six years old.
0: Thank you.
1: She gets it.
0: Yeah. Well, I love that, because sometimes God uses our children to speak into us as
1: Absolutely.
0: Well, why not be like Hayley and Margot and get in touch and donate to keep your Rema strong, to help sow into the future, to make sure that lives are impacted in New Zealand and beyond through the wonders of the internet. You are needed. Get in touch now.
1: 0508 003 003 or rema.co.nz.

0: Tasha Layton, Meet Me in the Valley on Rima. You're listening to The Drive Show, the evening edition, the overtime edition, in fact, of the Rima Cut Through with Hope appeal. And Di joins me tonight. And just listening to those lyrics, you meet me in the valley. We know that our God sees us in our most difficult times. And just having that reminder through song that Jesus meets us in the valley is so encouraging, especially if you're someone right now that is going through the valley. Just know that you are not alone, that God is with you. He sees you, he loves you, and he cares about you. And normally at the end of my show, I like to pray. We can't do that right now, unfortunately. We will be doing it tomorrow at the top of each hour. Mm-hmm. But it's just because we have to let you know that there is quite a deep need in terms of funding.
1: Yeah, that's right. We're in the midst of an overtime appeal. So when we did the appeal 2 weeks ago, we were just absolutely, so blown away by your generosity. But we still didn't quite get to the target we needed to get to. That is $500,000. That's a lot of money, we understand. We've got $75,000 of that to go.
0: Yeah, $75,201. So look, there's an opportunity right there. If you want to sign up for regular giving of $5 a week, you could take that $201 spot right there.
1: Very nice, Kat. I see what you did there. Or perhaps you are thinking, you know what, I can't do a $201 gift. I could do $50. What we're saying tonight is really it is everyone coming with their best gift. And honestly, thank you to everyone who's given in the last hour as well. Yes. I just see that Dennis gave before, yeah, so thank you for your gift.
0: Thank you, Dennis. Woo! He gave a one-off gift of $100 and we so appreciate that. And look, it's going to take each and every person doing what they can. Everyone has different capacities. Mm. You know, like there were times in my life where I literally had not a spare cent and I would have been on my knees just praying that whoever could give would give to keep the radio station on air. And if that's you, we so appreciate you praying for this ministry, like
1: absolutely,
0: praying that those who do have spare money would realize, oh, this is listener funded and go, they're speaking to me. Oh, yes, I can give. I want to do that. If it would put a smile on your face right now, in these last 4 minutes before we wrap up, we were looking to raise that $2,000, that target for this hour, and we're about $1,400 away.
1: Yeah. That's right.
0: Maybe you could do something miraculous this hour. Maybe you could give that $1,400.
1: Yeah, we'd love to hear from you. But just know that whatever amount you give helps this radio station.
0: It does.
1: To do what it do. I can't speak. It's the end of the show.
0: Well, it is tiring after talking for nonstop for 5 hours.
1: But
0: I get it.
1: Essentially, I want to say your gift matters.
0: It does.
1: Your gift counts. And this is what it's looked like year in, year out here at Rima. And we're grateful. And we feel the privilege of this.
0: Yeah, we so do. And look, even just hearing what Jess had to say puts a smile on my face.
2: Just brings peace into the house. So we've got five kids, so it's pretty hectic at times. And we find if we've got Rima in the background, it just really brings in God's Holy Spirit and just puts, you know, changes the whole way to us. So it's a real blessing for us.
1: Yeah.
0: So
1: that's
0: cool.
1: Great.
0: Thanks so much, Jess, for sharing. So maybe you're like Jess and Rima has been a blessing for you. It's a blessing in your home. Thank you to that person on the phone. We see you.
1: Thank you.
0: We appreciate you responding to the need. Why not join them knowing that your Rima needs your help? In this last moment, this last song by Brandon Heath, Wait and See, would you give to keep your Rima strong?
1: 0508 003 003 or at rima.co.nz. Kakitano.
0: Matewa, we'll see you tomorrow. Thank you so much for your generosity.

0: keeping you in the know. This is Rima News.
1: In this update, questions over how a patient ended up unresponsive in a toilet at Waikato Hospital's emergency department, then died. An urgent review has been launched into the death early this morning, with reports the patient had waited 9 hours to be seen. The nurses' organisation says it's a tragedy and Waikato ED is dangerously understaffed. Health New Zealand Chief Clinical Officer Dr. Richard Sullivan says they immediately launched a rapid clinical review.
2: He was assessed by our staff after a couple of hours and then waited more hours beyond that. I don't have the exact number because they're giving me those details, but he was certainly waiting in our ED longer than he should have been.
1: Meanwhile, water tightness issues are a reoccurring problem in many of our decaying hospital buildings. Conditions have been described as disgraceful at Hutt Hospital, where weather events are causing water to get into wards, the collapse of ceilings and potential electrical issues. Heavy rain exposed a leak at Auckland's Middlemore maternity block last week, leading three roof tiles to be replaced. Health New Zealand Chief Financial Officer Bevan McKenzie says upgrade costs are ballooning every year, despite more funding going in.
3: These are very expensive projects and we need to balance those new builds with the repair and remediation work.
1: David Seymour says tension between his office and ministry staff over the Healthy School Lunches program doesn't reflect badly on him or his staff. A scathing Auditor General report has found only half of last year's lunches complied with Education Ministry nutrition standards. Ministry staff also made it clear there were tensions within the ministry team and in dealings with the Associate Education Minister's office. Seymour claims the report relied on people now outside the program.
4: What it reflects on is that a bunch of people who were upset because they are no longer working on the scheme and are no longer supplying school lunches at twice the price are upset about the way we went about it.
1: A Gore District Councillor is being told to apologise for a homophobic slur during a meeting. Councillor Robert McKenzie complained about Councillor Donna Bruce's alleged use of the term gay as an insult during an April presentation. The ODT reports it's been ruled a minor breach of the council's code of conduct. And the government's welcoming more access to cholesterol-lowering drug rosuvastatin. Pharmax removing restrictions from October, allowing an estimated 81,000 more people access in the first year. To sport now, the All Blacks are brushing aside questions about the short window of preparation for their first test of 2026. The new squad will have had just 10 days under new coach Dave Rennie come Saturday's Nations Championship opener against France in Christchurch. But utility back Damien McKenzie says getting up and running in a swift fashion is part and parcel of the modern game.
5: Obviously there's an expectation with the All Blacks that you move on and get into your books and learn your stuff pretty quickly. So we were able to do that last week. It was good to get in for a few days and so we could hit the ground running this week.
1: More spot kick chaos in the round of 32 at the Football World Cup. Morocco have advanced via a 3-2 win on penalties over the Netherlands. The Dutch became the second European heavyweight eliminated on penalties today after Germany suffered a shock defeat to Paraguay in Boston. Into the weather, Northland and Great Barrier Island partly cloudy, showers near the east coast and a few spreading elsewhere at times. Auckland to Wellington, including Coromandel, fine apart from patches of morning fog and frost. Bay of Plenty and the central high country, partly cloudy, clearing to fine this evening, areas of morning fog and frost. Gisborne, Hawke's Bay and Wairarapa mostly cloudy with a few showers, clearing from Napier southwards today. Nelson, Marlborough, Canterbury, Otago and mainland Southland, generally fine with morning frost, some valley fog in places. Buller, Grey, Westland, Fiordland and Stewart Island, mostly cloudy with isolated showers. And for the Chatham Islands, mostly cloudy. That's News, Sport and Weather. I'm Emily Ansell.
0: From the Bible. For the Word of God is alive and active, sharper than any double-edged sword. It penetrates even to dividing soul and spirit, joints and marrow. It judges the thoughts and attitudes of the heart. Words to live by on Rema.
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7: Welcome along to Rema tonight. I'm Rosemary Jane. Great to have your company as we head into the evening. And the Cut Through Appeal?
8: Continuation.
7: Why are we continuing with this? Well, that's because we had a bit of a shortfall, but that number is coming down already. Thank you so much for giving. Over the appeal, if you've already given, thank you, thank you, thank you. You make all the difference in the world. And I see, obviously, there are a few more of us that are needed to jump on board in order to finish our appeal, to actually reach the goal that we have, which we do actually need. They work out what it is that the needs are to keep the station going, and then that is what the appeal is all about. So thank you so much for giving. If you already have supported us, we are listener supported, so hey, you keep us going. That's and lots of prayer. God is the one in control. But if you would like to give and you haven't given yet, well, here's your opportunity. You can give online at rema.co.nz, as you heard there. And that is a nice, secure site. It's really quick and easy to do too. rema.co.nz. Or you can give us a phone call. Through till 10, the operators are kindly standing by and they'd love to talk to you. 0508 003 003. 0508 003 003. Yes, I heard you say, please slow down. Well, let's take a look at the programs. Coming up first, focus on the family with the family therapists, how to break free from bad habits and cultivate a healthy marriage. This is part one of a two-part series with Dr. Randy Schrader. Let's begin.
8: One thing you should do in marriage is definitely to listen. Everybody kind of knows that.
9: Don't hesitate to tell your husband what you truly need.
10: Do have lots of laughter together and don't expect your spouse to change.
11: Don't fight when you're hungry. Don't fight when you're tired. And do buy each other chocolate.
12: I like that one.
13: What do you think? I mean, there are some good do's and don'ts there, and every marriage can benefit from some insights. How well are you doing? I'm John Fuller, and this is Focus on the Family with Jim Daly, and today we're going to be examining different habits that you can cultivate that will either help or hurt your relationship with your spouse. And thanks for joining us.
12: You know, John, Gene and I have been married like almost 40 years. So probably 20 years ago, I think is a safe guess, I remember something that's going to make every husband shiver right now. Oh. I said to Jean, hey, on a scale of 1 to 10, how's our marriage doing? And she goes, well, what do you think it is? And I said, I think it's like a 9. And she goes, yeah, I think it's more like a 3. And I went, what? Ooh. You know, because I think husbands are, you know, this is often where we're at. We think it's going splendidly. And our wives are not thinking it's going so splendidly. I'm sure the shoe can be on the other foot. And today we want to talk with our guest about doing those things that hopefully get you to a 10. And when you're asked, both are a 10. Wouldn't that be wonderful?
13: That would be nice.
12: I think I may have moved up to a 7 or 8. So I'm feeling like I'm doing better, but well, I better ask Jean again.
13: I think we've got her on the line, Jim.
12: Yeah, right. Hang the phone up.
13: Yeah.
12: No, it's a good question.
13: Yeah,
12: though.
13: It is. And we've got a great guest here to talk about marriage and being stronger as a couple. Dr. Randy Schrader is here. He's an author, speaker, and licensed marriage and family therapist, and he and his wife, Ginny, are celebrating 50 years. How awesome is that?
12: That's great.
13: He's written a landmark book that we keep coming back to,
12: yeah,
13: Jim.
12: It's the book that keeps on giving.
13: There's so much to mine here. It's called Simple Habits for Marital Happiness, Practical Skills and Tools that Build a Strong and Satisfying Relationship.
12: Randy, welcome back to Focus.
14: It is great to be with you. I am so grateful for you two and Focus on the Family, strengthening marriages and helping families.
12: We're doing it every day. Let me ask you, and this is a really important place to start, forgiveness and that linkage with happiness. Why is forgiveness such an ingredient into a happy marriage?
14: Well, we think about forgiveness, we immediately think about Jesus and the fact that he died for the sins of the world, our sins, and it's through forgiveness the three of us and all your listeners get to walk into heaven to be with Jesus for eternal life one day.
12: Yeah, that's good, Randy, but you don't know my husband. He ain't no Jesus. right? That's what I think some wives would say.
14: Well, and that's why forgiveness is the glue. And in fact, the Bible has 125 references to the importance of forgiveness for interpersonal relationships. And so without forgiveness, I always say it's almost impossible to have lifelong happiness in a marriage relationship.
12: Yeah. Let me make sure the listeners and viewers understand this, because I've met people that say, oh, yeah, I've forgiven him or I've forgiven her. But you can tell it hasn't happened. You know, it's just even in the tone of the person's voice, it doesn't sound like it was real. Speak to that delusion, if I could call it that, where a person, especially a spouse in a marriage, says, yeah, yeah, I forgave her. What does it mean to really, truly forgive somebody?
14: Great question, Jim. Forgiveness is a process. And I always kind of remember three big words besides process. It's a gift and a promise. God, for the sake of Jesus Christ, gives us the gift of forgiveness. Likewise, the greatest gift a husband and wife can give to each other is forgiveness. It can be hard for all of us to forgive others. And when Jenny needs to forgive me, I need to forgive her, we may think, gosh, you know, that's going to be hard to do. Yet, God gave me the gift. I need to give my spouse the gift. And then it's a promise not to bring up the forgiven wrong once it has been forgiven. God, the Bible tells us, I will remember your sins no more. God forgives and forgets. As humans, all we do is forgive. We're still going to remember, but we promise not to bring it up to our spouse again. And then it's a process. With some deep hurts, maybe every day I've had hundreds or over 1,000 spouses tell me every morning, Dr. Schrader, I say out loud, with God's help, I'm working at forgiving my spouse for that particular deep hurt.
12: So start your day with that thought in mind. That's a good place to aim for in terms of that forgiveness. But what are the dangers of allowing unforgiveness? I think you used in the book a golf analogy, which quickly got my attention. But how do we deal with that unforgiveness?
14: Well, and forgiveness can be like I say in my book, divots on a golf course. The polite thing to do when there are divots is to replace the divot or replace the divot with grass seed so that the grass grows back. If the divots are not repaired, the golf course is going to become barren. Likewise, if forgiveness hurts are not replaced, with forgiveness, then a marriage can become barren and continue to hurt.
12: For the non-golfer, that divot is someone like me who hits more dirt than ball, and then it puts this big chunk of earth, it displaces it, and you have to repair it, which you should. Yes. But that's the point you're making.
14: Yes, sir.
12: Come back and repair the divot.
14: Yes, I like that. Yes.
12: You know, another analogy you have is, it's a little bit on the gross side. I was thinking, was this eighth grade? I may have said this, but you say unforgiveness is a lot like eating off dirty dishes.
14: Yes. Good. Well, if the three of us tonight had spaghetti, and then we don't wash those plates, we set them on the kitchen counter, tomorrow night we have barbecue chicken on those same plates we had spaghetti, but we don't wash them, set them on the kitchen counter, eventually we're going to get food poisoning. Mm-hmm. And likewise, a marriage can become poison when the plates aren't washed and clean. And that's what forgiveness does. Forgiveness washes those plates. You know, I could tell a little story that would help with apologizing, forgiving. My PhD, doctoral dissertation, was actually on the benefits of apologizing and forgiving for a marriage. And I went through the whole Bible, read numerous books, numerous articles, and I wrote 350 pages on apologizing and forgiving and the benefits for a marriage. I had pastors refer struggling couples to me who wanted to strengthen their marriage, and many of them were on the verge of divorce. There had been adultery. And before I take couples through a process and explaining, apologizing, forgiving in detail, and I had them assess their marriage. And the best marriage was a C of those couples that came in. So most, there were marriages that graded themselves F, some D, some C. Once they learned the apologizing, forgiving process, and I also had them apologize to each other and then forgive each other with I forgive you, or with God's help, I'll work at forgiving you. It was amazing that when they assess themselves after learning how to apologize, how to forgive, and all the little details about forgiveness that we don't really have time to talk about today, the marriages that were F went to C. Mm. The marriages that were D went to B, and the marriages that were C went to A.
15: Yeah.
14: Just absolutely amazing how we're going to spend eternal life in heaven because of forgiveness.
12: You know, and what's so puzzling for us as human beings, I think, just for Gene and I, I'll just talk about our own experience. Why live there? Why not try to have a better marriage, have a healthier, happier marriage? I mean, you're going to live together, you know, if you don't have an accident of some sort. You're going to be together 60 plus years if you married at 22, 23, right? So you think about that, it's almost insanity that you'd prefer to live in marriage mire than actually improve it and have a good time, especially as Christians.
14: Yeah.
12: And but these are the elements that you need. Another illustration that you have in the book is the marriage mirror. Now, I don't know about you. I just went, ooh, the marriage mirror. What is it and how do you see yourself in that?
14: That is a great question as well, Jim. And we need to be able to identify when we create hurts and disappointments in our marriage relationships and look in the mirror. It's just like we look in a mirror to see, you know, what needs to be improved on our appearance before we go out. And likewise, it's good to look in the marriage mirror to see, you know, how we may have hurt our spouse's feelings. Could be intentionally, could be unintentionally. I'd say most of the time, as we grow as spouses, there's a lot of unintentional hurts, and yet still that's a hurt, and that needs to be apologized for and forgiven. And so that marriage mirror is important. And I have often asked thousands of times spouses, what would you like about being married to yourself?
12: And then a great question.
14: And then a follow-up question, what would you dislike about being married to yourself? And that's a good question for the three of us. I mean, you guys are marriage experts. I'm a marriage expert. I need to ask that question, two questions, to continue my walk in becoming better and better in every way as a Christian spouse.
12: Man, years ago, Jean and I, we were having an argument about something, and she said, you know, I love you. I don't like you right now. And I said, how could you not like me? She goes, yeah, that's the problem. So I think my mirror might be a little clouded at times, but I'm sorry, Jean. So, but, you know, it's so fun. You and Jenny, likewise, in the book, you talk about times that you were not in sync or doing well, and that you had to navigate with her kind of emotional hurt some forgiveness in your own marriage. Has forgiveness ever been that kind of struggle for you?
14: Well, I think it is for all of us because we're all imperfect, flawed sinners, and it can be a challenge. There are different rituals that I, healing rituals, I call them, that I ask couples to go through once they have forgiven. You know, I'll suggest that they intentionally pray for their spouse's mental well-being, emotional well-being, physical well-being for 7 consecutive days. I take them through what I call a Jesus exercise, where couples take a trip across the Atlantic Ocean in their mind, go below the cross of Jesus, picture Jesus, crown of thorns on his head, dying for the sins of the world and that spouse's sins, and then picture their spouse standing right there across from them at the cross of Jesus. And the spouse says, I'm sorry I hurt you by being unfaithful or saying ABC. And they always ask the humility part, and the most important part in the forgiveness process is, will you please forgive me? And then they ask, will you please forgive me? And then the spouse who needs to forgive, who's been betrayed, would say, I forgive you, or with God's help, I'll work at forgiving you. And they do that 7 times. Picture their spouse saying, I'm sorry I hurt you by, will you please forgive me? And they say, I forgive you, with God's help, I'll work at forgiving you. I'll never forget, I had a nurse whose husband was a doctor, but he had been unfaithful to his wife. And I remember her saying to me, she said, Dr. Schrader, I'm a nurse, blood doesn't bother me. She said, but what I did is pictured myself filled with sin, and then I pictured myself touching the cross of Jesus, and a drop of blood from his forehead where the crown of thorns was on his head came down and hit my hand and turn me righteous and holy. So I need forgiveness, just like my husband. And then I pictured my husband saying to me, I'm so sorry I hurt you by being unfaithful. Will you please forgive me? And I said, sometimes it's going to need to be. With God's help, I'm working at forgiving you. Again, it's a process. And she said, that helps me so much. And I've had hundreds, maybe over 1,000 spouses say every morning in the shower, they picture that Jesus exercise and may not do it 7 times, but they'll say out loud in the shower every morning, with God's help, I'm working at forgiving my spouse.
12: Yeah.
14: So that process goes and they don't bring it up to their spouse's memory.
12: And I would think that changes that spouse's heart.
14: Oh, that's softens the heart tremendously.
12: That's what it's doing.
14: Softens the heart.
12: You know, one of the things I want to be, I guess, gentle here, because we've used that example of unfaithfulness and forgiving that person. That's perhaps the deepest wound that you can have in a marriage.
14: Yes.
12: And I'm sure some people listening or watching have heard that. And, you know, that is the one thing that the Lord says that can dissolve a marriage. What's been your experience working with people that have had that situation and the outcome if they can hold together and be in love again?
14: Terrific question again. And I thank God that it came up, because I have seen hundreds and hundreds of couples where there's been adultery restore their relationships and have better marriages after the adultery.
12: It's kind of like now, everything's out there, and the wounds and sin are just out in front now. There's nothing, I'm not hiding anything.
14: Exactly. Secrets hurt relationships, and yet they need knowledge in the 7 major areas of a marriage, and that's what I cover in Simple Habits for Marital Happiness. They need that logical knowledge. They need practical phrases, positive actions, specific guidelines, and then they restore their relationship. Now, to rebuild trust is a process, but it happens. And I always have the betrayed spouse make a list of actions and make a list of phrases that will rebuild trust. Again, hundreds of spouses, the betrayer will say every morning to the betrayed spouse, I am committed to you today. And also, I will be faithful to you today. And that begins to rebuild the trust process. And there's actions. You know, that if they're not going to be home on time, they text and say, hey, I'm going to be 15 minutes late. So it doesn't hurt the trust. And yeah, in answer to your question, couples restore their relationship.
12: Randy, let me ask you this. We've laid out the case for forgiveness, obviously, but we're still human. And our flesh works against the spirit in us as Christians.
14: Sure.
12: So why specifically with Christians do we struggle so much with forgiveness? And again, it doesn't have to be in the context of unfaithfulness, but anything along that continuum where somebody has hurt us, where our spouse has hurt us, why do we struggle with that forgiveness, knowing that that's what the Lord would want from us?
14: Well, it's just human to have a hard time saying those words. And the other thing I think is so important is to use the forgive word and to say, I forgive you, or with God's help, I'll work at forgiving you, and not to say, that's okay, no problem, I'm over it. To say, I forgive you, or with God's help, I'll work at forgiving you, seals the forgiveness process and makes it easier to move forward in a marriage relationship.
13: Yeah. You know, I mentioned, Randy, the process part of this conversation, and you liken a good marriage to baking a good apple pie together.
12: Wow, got my attention.
13: So what's that about?
14: Well, it takes 2 healthy spouses to make a healthy Christian marriage. And so personal issues can hurt a marriage relationship, like a high control spouse or abuse or verbal abuse or addictions. And so in a healthy marriage, both spouses add healthy ingredients to that good tasting apple pie.
12: Yeah.
14: If either spouse is a vinegar spouse and throws in vinegar into that apple pie, of course, it's going to taste not good, horrible. And so the spouse with the personal issues would need to really work hard to make sure that they improve on whatever that personal issue is, so that that apple pie tastes delicious and they got healthy ingredients, both of them, going into the apple pie.
12: You kind of caught me with the apple pie analogy, because I'm thinking of the shopping list. So do we sit together and create the shopping list and then we scratch out the vinegar? And who creates the shopping list? Mm-hmm. I mean, you know what I'm saying? Like, if I were to create the apple pie for your shopping list, it would be control. Mm-hmm. It would be, worry, complaining. That's not a good apple pie, dear. Let's get apples. So I want love. I want affection. I want affirmation. I mean, I'm just playing with that. Like,
14: yeah, no, and that's a good question. And logical knowledge can help with that. And that's why in Simple Habits for Marital Happiness, I look at 7 major areas of the marriage relationship. And those habits point out, like you just said, control issues, or a spouse that's critical all the time, and other personal issues that can hurt a marriage relationship. So, yeah, you're correct. Couples need to be able to see what are healthy behaviors.
12: That
14: what
12: could
14: are
12: be
14: healthy
12: pretty delicate. That's yeah. pretty delicate,
13: well,
12: that,
13: the accountability part is what I'm kind of caught on here, Randy. What does the conversation look like? Did you know that your vinegar...
12: Let me take a guess.
13: Yeah.
12: Work on your own shopping list would probably be the safest way to do that, rather than list those shopping ingredients for your spouse.
14: What I ask couples to do, and I have 90 powerful habits in my Christian marriage book, I'll ask couples to pick one habit a week that would strengthen their marriage relationship. So let's, it could be just, a positive. I want more compliments. And so I've got the appreciation vitamin, I call it, and they would read that one. And another spouse says, you're criticizing me almost daily. Mm. And so there's another habit. They can go and look at that. And so then they can lovingly, I say do it lovingly, read an effective habit every week that will strengthen their marriage relationship and help them come together. And that's a nice way of kind of pointing out, this is bothering me. And will you please work on this to become a healthier Christian partner?
12: Another biblical, it seems a biblical reference would be the garden. When things went down, they blamed each other, they hid from God. And I think I want to concentrate on that hiding component. I think as men, I think husbands tend to hide emotionally. We're not as open and honest. I'm sure the shoe can be on the other foot. And if you're in that relationship, I get it. I'm not trying to say it doesn't exist. But where one of the spouses tends to not be forthright, maybe because they don't want to get in trouble.
14: Outstanding point. and so important to talk about secrets hurting a relationship. There are no secrets because God sees everything. And we need to keep that in mind, that God's observing our behaviors, our words, and that puts us on our best Christian behavior. And one of the things I always suggest to couples is that if any activity needs to be secret, it's not a healthy endeavor, especially financial secrets. And I can think of, in terms of financial secrets, a medical doctor one time, I'll never forget it, helping he and his wife, he bought an apartment building and in counseling said, I just forgot to tell you I was going to make that purchase. That's not a little purchase. But yeah, we didn't know. The two big ones I would say are no financial secrets, no technology secrets. And I think it's couples need to be careful, but be comfortable letting each other see each other's email accounts, see the cell phones, to avoid secrets.
12: In fact, John, do you have an example of that?
13: I do, Jim. I mean, just honestly, yes, there was a time when...
12: I didn't mean to put you on the spot.
13: No, but I'd appreciate that, because I think sometimes viewers and listeners think we have our act together, and I had some secrets. I had some technology secrets, and it is so wonderful to not have those secrets anymore. I remember Dr. Archibald Hart talking about when we expose secrets to the light, we rob them of their power.
12: Wow, that's good.
13: And so that really has resonated with me, and I've seen that in my own life. Just what a beautiful thing to have no secrets, to be known and loved and accepted. I'm not saying I'm perfect on this, but
12: it's
13: pretty revolutionary.
12: Well, thank you. That's great.
14: Yeah, that is great.
12: Yeah. Mm-hmm. Well, Dr. Schrader, this has been a great session for John and I to be with you and for you to straighten out some of our foibles in marriage. But
14: reminders for me as well. Yeah. We're all imperfect.
12: Yeah. Gene and Dana are going to listen to this. We're had,
13: And that's okay.
12: She's going to say, I heard you on the broadcast the other day. It was so refreshing that you actually knew some of your weaknesses. No, I mean, it's fun. And we have a great relationship. But this has been really good stuff. Every time you're on the program, Randy, people respond so positively. You just have a great way live, blending biblical truth with human reality and then putting it into day-to-day practice, which is awesome for a counselor. It's kind of the gift you need, right?
14: Well, I am grateful for this opportunity, and I pray that by God's grace, many marriages will be improved and strengthened through these powerful habits.
12: Yeah. Mm-hmm. We're going to pick up next time with CPR, which is obviously, you know, what you do to a heart that is not functioning. But your CPR is a little different. Just tease us with what your CPR is.
14: Well, we'll talk about how to be respectful, even with those relationships that can be difficult.
12: So civil?
14: Civil, polite, and respectful.
12: Yeah, there you go. Your CPR in marriage. So revive the marriage heart and join us again next time when we pick the conversation up right there. Thanks for being with us, Randy.
14: My honor again. Thanks for having me.
13: And that's how day one of a two-part program with Dr. Randy Schrader came to a close. Love his energy and love his insights, and get his book so you can go deeper and really make some fine-tune adjustments to your relationship. Again, the title, Simple Habits for Marital Happiness, and it's available at most bookstores or online retailers. 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
16: We'll continue with our conversation about how to change some of those bad habits, transform them into good habits for your marriage. With our guest tonight, that was Dr. Randy Schrader. Well, coming up very soon, we've got Joyce Meyer, 15 minutes in the Word, learning more about spiritual maturity. Before that, another great listener feedback about what Rhema means to you. In fact, tonight's story, our listener has been through so much in his life, and Rhema is what helped him to get through. He shares his story. So.
17: 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Since 1978, Rhema has been cutting through the noise of culture with the hope of Jesus. 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

0: Make heaven crowded. Oh, you can be a part of that by supporting Rema, because that's what we're all about, getting as many people into heaven as possible, to relationship with God, to enjoy an eternal future with him. Josiah Queen there, as we catch up with another listener testimony. Mark joining us tonight. Wow, he has been through so much. And Rema has been there right alongside him.
1: When I first found Rema, I was kind of in dire straits. I had heart attacks, strokes. I had collapsed lungs, and I was lost in the wilderness and searching for some sort of truth or comfort and stuff. And one day I turned on the radio, and it was Radio Rema. I hooked onto the children's program, Adventures in Odyssey, and they were going through the Underground Railroad in the United States, where they were taking people up north to freedom, and so they could be free. There's no slavery up there. And that's what touched my heart. And I started listening to Radio Rema, and then I started finding stuff that I had been searching for in the scriptures and understanding and wisdom and stuff like that. And next minute I was hearing all these commentaries on the scriptures, exactly what I had been looking for. And in those days of those heart attacks I had, and I ended up getting baptized.
2: Wow.
1: In 2014, and all of my heart attacks and strokes and everything, they stopped, and I haven't had one since.
0: Amazing story from Mark. 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

0: into God's Word. Listen as Joy shares key principles from His Word that will guide us in our walk with the Lord so we can live out His amazing plan for our lives. 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
1: Paul said, not everybody is ready for meat. Not everyone who continues to feed on milk. Now, everyone who continues to feed on milk, and I love this, I hope you can get this, is obviously inexperienced and unskilled in the doctrine of righteousness. What does he mean? How are you, if you're still feeding on milk, why does that mean that you are unskilled in the doctrine of righteousness? You know what the doctrine of righteousness is? It means that first, you know who you are in Christ. He has come to live in you at the new birth, and your identity now is who you are in him. That's where your confidence is. That's where your trust is. You know that he loves you. He's never going to stop loving you. And then you begin to work with the Holy Spirit to let what he's done in you be worked to the outside of you where people can see it. Well, that takes correction from God. That takes chastisement. That takes the meat of the word. Now listen, don't lose me. But if you don't know who you are in Christ, every time you hear something that corrects you or confronts your behavior, it's going to condemn you. Now, I'm just going to take my time and make sure you get this because I didn't have anybody telling me this like I'm telling you. It took me years to get this figured out. And every time I would hear something that confronted my behavior or brought any kind of correction to my life, I mean, I would just feel so bad. Nobody's as bad as me. Nobody's got as many problems as me. How could anybody need every message they hear? I need everything I hear. Come on, you ever feel like that? I don't care what you preach on, lady, I need it. Just, you know. Could you just tell me tonight Jesus loves me? Well, yes, he does. He loves you very much, and you're wonderful, and you're cute, and you're anointed, and you're talented, and God's got a good plan for your life. But grow up. And so here's the thing, see, you can't just like, ooh, I feel so good. This was such a good meeting. Jesus loves me. He's going to give me what I want. Yippee, yippee, yippee, yippee. I think I'll go back tomorrow. I really like that. Well, it's only going to get worse from here. So if you come back. If you come back tomorrow, you're ready. I mean, you're ready. But see, as long as we got to like them both, then when, I mean, today, part of the reason to be part of a church or part of a group of people is to have some accountability in your life. Do you know that you cannot hardly find anybody today that wants to be accountable for anything? You know why? Everybody wants to do their own thing. Well, bless God, I'm led by the Spirit. Well, well, maybe not so much, you know? Or what happens now if a spiritual leader would try to actually correct somebody? Well, bless God, I'm out of here. I'm going to that new church down the street. I don't have to put up with that. Who do you think you are to tell me what to do? Well, you see, if it's, I mean, either have a pastor that loves you or don't keep him as a pastor. And so if you have one that loves you, then you ought to be willing to listen to him. Yeah, you don't even want to clap for that, do you? Well, I'm not talking about somebody running your life. I was in a church like that one time where they didn't even want you to sell your house if you didn't get permission from them. That's off the wall and extreme. But now we're at the opposite end of extreme where people don't, you know, come in once a month, sit in the back row, don't know anybody, don't say anything to anybody, don't serve in any way. That's not why we go to church. You go to church to be part of a group. You're not going to get a check mark on your Sunday calendar from God.

0: see how mixed up we can get about all this? God is not going to get mad at you if you don't go to church. Did I say that? But it won't be good for you if you don't. You need to be committed to enough people that if you're not there and you're, then somebody's going to miss you and they're going to come checking on you. Amen. And you need to have enough good friends that if you're acting like super stupid, they're going to sit you down and say, I'm glad you're laughing about this. Everyone who continues to feed on milk is inexperienced in the doctrine of righteousness. And I love this. Of conformity to the divine will and purpose, thought, and action. For he is a mere infant, not able to talk yet. What in the world is Paul talking about? Of course you could talk. They don't know how to talk right. It doesn't take you very long to find an immature Christian. All you got to do is listen to what they talk about. First off, they talk about themselves most of the time. The rest of the time, they talk about their problems. Thank you for your excitement. Ephesians 4:15. Rather let our lives lovingly express truth in all things, speaking truly, dealing truly, living truly, enfolded in love. Let us grow up in every way and in all things into him who is the head. The Holy Spirit is the Spirit of truth. And when Jesus ascended, he said, I'm going to send you another counselor. Come on. I'm going to send you another. Yes, he's the comforter, but he's also the counselor. I'm going to send you another counselor, and he will guide you into all truth. And the thing that I love about letting the Holy Spirit take the lead is he's never going to show you something or deal with you about something if it's not the right time in your life and if it's not going to be for your benefit. So, wonder what all God's dealing with people in here about tonight. Come on, I talked about some of my stuff, you know, it's like, I shouldn't have to be the only one that ever has to stand up and tell anything. Now, don't worry, I'm not going to call on you to stand up. But just think about even one thing. How about an attitude? Has anybody, God been dealing with you about an attitude? Oh, six people, great. How about anybody God's been dealing with you to be more generous? How about, has God been dealing with anybody about maybe getting committed to serve in some area? How about a little more discipline and self-control? God been dealing with you to be more regular in Bible study? You said, no, wait a minute. You said we didn't have to do that. You don't have to. You don't study the Bible for God. He already knows it. But when God deals with us about Bible study, it's so we can learn something. That's our lifeline. I don't want to go any day of my life without looking at the Word. I believe just looking at the Word, that it comes into you, and there's power that comes into that when you hear the Word, when you read it, when you look at it. And I don't know about you, I don't do it to do God a favor. I need it. I mean, I desperately need it. Lord, I got enough issues with it. I don't know what I'd be like without it. Just imagine that. You know what? It's always important to me when I do a conference like this or one meeting like this. I don't know, maybe you'll be here tomorrow for both sessions. Maybe this is the only one you can come to. Maybe you'll never watch me again on TV as long as you live, but I want you to, I want you to make a decision. I want this time that you've spent with me to bring you to a point of decision that now is the time to do the things that God has been asking you to do. You see, here's the thing. It's not going to get any easier. The longer you put it off, the harder it's going to be. And see, God has a timing. And when we move in God's timing, now listen, there's an anointing. And that anointing makes things so much easier. It's like there's a smooth flow when we get in God's timing. If you try to wait till you're ready, we need to learn to promptly obey God. Do what he asks us to do when he asks us to do it. Amen? Amen. I had somebody on my heart this morning and I just felt like I was supposed to call him. Well, I wasn't necessarily wanting to make a phone call this morning. And this was somebody that I hadn't talked to in a while, but you know, I've learned, and actually I'll tell you this, I think little acts of obedience sometimes are even more important than all the, what we think are the big things. Because you never know, you can speak one word to somebody that can be turn a whole day around for them just by being open. And you know, life gets to be exciting. It takes on a much greater quality when we get up every day, not just trying to get God to give us what we want, but when we say, God, I want to partner with you today in the work that you've got going on in the earth. Put somebody in front of me that I can help. Put somebody in front of me today that I can be a blessing to. And whatever you want to deal with in me, deal with me. I don't want to stay the same. The most frightening thing in the world is that I would never change. He changes us from glory to glory to glory. Amen.
1: 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No matter our circumstances, we can have joy and enjoy a relationship with God that's stronger, deeper, and more than we can ever imagine. Throughout the various seasons of life, we will experience highs and lows, but it's our trust in Him that will help us overcome challenges and embrace change. Let's continue to grow in our walk with God and become more and more like Him. As we do, our future will be nothing short of beautiful. Thank you for listening to 15 Minutes in the Word with Joyce.
2: Great teaching from Joyce. 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Meantime, we'll update you on what's happening in the newsroom as we head towards 8. 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
4: In this update, an urgent review's begun into a person dying at Waikato Hospital overnight after collapsing in the emergency department. A nurse has told our newsroom the patient had waited 9 hours before collapsing in a waiting room toilet early this morning. Minister Simeon Brown says Health New Zealand will take a rapid look at what happened.
5: Clearly, it's not good enough. The family will rightly want answers, and I expect that they will get them.
4: And heavy rains exposing vulnerabilities in our ageing hospital infrastructure. Health New Zealand replaced 3 roof tiles at Auckland's Middlemore last week when a pool formed from a leak in the maternity block. Hutt Hospital is reporting water in wards, collapsing ceilings and possible electrical hazards. Health New Zealand Chief Financial Officer Bevan McKenzie says remediation costs have jumped about $20 million over the past year.
6: It's just complex, aged infrastructure, and when you get these extreme weather events, unfortunately, we have got some links that we need to find permanent solutions for.
4: Police confirm they've temporarily suspended a person's gun licence at an Auckland address this morning after claims from Destiny Church leader Brian Tamaki. The controversial Christian leader live-streamed police taking weapons from his home today. This month, he said New Zealand should be purged of Hindus, Sikhs and Muslims. Police say a gun licence can be temporarily suspended while the firearms regulator investigates to make sure the holder remains fit and proper to own a gun. The Commerce and Consumer Affairs Minister says families deserve to know home products are safe. The government's acted on recommendations from three coroners and is introducing compulsory safety standards for corded blinds. Eight children have died since 2008 after becoming entangled in cords. Cameron Brewer says retailers and importers have 12 months to make products compliant. And Rocket Lab is buying satellite network operator Iridium in an effort to become a space superpower. It's paying $14 billion, half in cash, half in stock. Iridium operates 80 low Earth orbit satellites, providing global coverage for broadband and Internet of Things services. Herald Technology editor Chris Keel says it fulfills a dream for Rocket Lab head Sir Peter Beck.
7: It's going to jumpstart the efforts to his long-held ambition to take on Starlink, SpaceX's broadband network.
4: And in sport, Blues boss Carl Budge is pointing out a major positive consequence of the Anzac Day Bledisloe Cup test. NZR CEO Steve Lancaster's confirmed All Blacks won't play Super Rugby the week before the landmark Wallabies clash, leaving clubs without their stars for at least one game. Budge is fine with that, saying it will open doors for others. And more spot kick chaos to complete today's round of 32 matches at the Football World Cup.
8: It's Saibari! And history does repeat itself! What a story in the Estadio Monterrey!
4: Morocco have advanced via a 3-2 win on penalties over the Netherlands on TVNZ. They became the second European heavyweight eliminated on penalties today after Germany suffered a shock defeat to Paraguay in Boston. And to the weather, Northland and Great Barrier Island partly cloudy, showers near the east coast and a few spreading elsewhere at times. Auckland to Wellington, including Coromandel, fine apart from patches of morning fog and frost. Bay of Plenty and the Central High Country partly cloudy, clearing to fine this evening. Gisborne, Hawke's Bay and Wairarapa mostly cloudy with a few showers clearing from Napier southwards today. Nelson, Marlborough, Canterbury, Otago and mainland Southland generally fine with morning frost, some valley fog in places. Buller, Grey, Westland, Fiordland and Stewart Island mostly cloudy with isolated showers. And it's mostly cloudy for the Chatham Islands as well. That's News, Sport and Weather. I'm Emily Ansell.
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10: Cutting through all the noise, doesn't that sound good? 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Thank you for joining me. I'm Rosemary Jane, your host. Through till midnight tonight, the cut-through appeal continues. We're in overtime because, well, we just needed to nudge that total a little bit further so that we can cover our needs. 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Rema has been an anchor during difficult times and kept me going. Words from one of our listeners, El Marie. Thank you so much for getting in touch. We've had lots of feedback like this from you, and we love to serve in this ministry and be a part of what's happening in your life. 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Time to join Family Life Today now, the family therapists. And tonight, Don Evatt's with us. What it's like to love your community is what he's talking about tonight.
11: So we just moved into a new neighborhood.
12: Yes.
11: And one of the best things, I don't know what you're going to say about this new neighborhood, is not the house. It's not even the location. It's our neighbors.
12: It's Roman and Helen.
11: I was going to say Roman.
12: Yes.
11: Well, Welcome to Family Life Today, where we want to help you pursue the relationships that matter most. I'm Dave Wilson.
12: And I'm Ann Wilson, and you can find us at familylifetoday.com. This is Family Life Today.
11: You know, we're pulling in and we're moving boxes in. Actually, it might have even been before that. Our neighbor right across the street, who looks exactly like Anthony Hopkins.
12: He does. Oh, wow.
11: Comes walking down to the end of the driveway with this big smile. I mean, I think
12: Polish he accent.
11: Genuinely was excited to introduce us to the neighborhood. Mm-hmm. And he's become a really good friend.
12: Really good friend. He came here when he was 18 years old from Poland, got to hear his story, how his wife's from Poland, from the village he grew up in, and they didn't even know each other, but they met here in the United States and got married.
11: Yeah, and now every time our garage doors open, he texts and says, hey, your garage door's open. He's just that guy watching out for us. And here's what I thought.
12: And our other neighbors, too, have been great.
11: Yeah, and I thought the way we feel about Roman, just this genuine, love-filled man. Does anybody feel that about Dave and Ann Wilson in this neighborhood? Because I think that's what we're supposed to be, the light of Christ. As we come into a new area, we should represent that. So we're going to talk about that today.
12: But I also think, Dave, we've gotten really lazy. Like back in Michigan, you know, sometimes it's easy just to pull in the garage, put the garage door down, and go in without talking to anybody, especially if you haven't had a very good day.
11: Yeah, so today we're going to change that. We're going to change us.
13: There we go.
11: And we're going to change others. We got Don Everts back in the studio with us. Don, welcome back to Family Life Today.
13: Always love being with you guys.
11: Now, you're sitting over there smiling. I mean, you've written a book called The Hopeful Neighborhood.
13: Yeah.
11: The subtitle is What Happens When Christians Pursue the Common Good. So you're over there smiling because what we're talking about is exactly what you're hoping happens, right?
13: Well, and I'm smiling because I just moved into a new neighborhood too.
12: Oh.
13: And so,
11: and by the way, this is your 31st.
13: It is my 31st for those who are keeping track at home. That's right. That's right. I've moved around a lot and maybe it'll be my last. I'm hoping. But yeah, we just moved in and it's been fun to get to know the neighbors. So I'm smiling because we're kind of navigating the same thing of like, what is my relationship to this neighborhood going to be? Am I going to have a relationship?
12: I think that's a good question. And should we have?
13: And should we? No one expects me to.
11: Yeah.
13: It's culturally normal to not. And yet, you know, with the research we've done on neighborhoods and digging back into the scriptures and what the scriptures have to say about how we're meant to be a blessing to the people and place right around us, I think actually God invites us to. Mm-hmm. Like, life is more beautiful if we kind of become a part of this like web of people and place and pets and trees and streets and sidewalks and all the things around us. So I'm smiling because what a wonderful thing to be thinking about.
12: You just alluded to what happened of what made us stop being outside and what took us inside. I was curious, like, what are those things?
13: I think there are a wide variety of reasons. I think one interesting one here in the modern era is we have a huge emphasis on evangelism, which I'm a fan of. Like, most of my books are about evangelism. So, you know, but I think that we have equated like being a faithful Christian and relating with the people around us is mostly done by sharing the gospel message. Now, is that a way of loving people? Totally, absolutely. Now, do most people trust us enough to hear it from us? No, they don't. But it's interesting because in the early church, an interesting thing was said about the first Christians. It was said that they had eloquent behavior. Think about that for a second. It wasn't that they had eloquent words. They had eloquent behavior. That's an early historian in those first centuries when they were being persecuted. And yet they were loving the people and place around them in gorgeous ways, in beautiful ways. Early historians said that Christians had a strange way about them that drew people to them. Mm-hmm. Well, that strange way was Jesus's way of laying your life down for other people and lifting others up and seeing their dignity and blessing them and picking kids up. So I think one of the things that has changed is I think that maybe because the culture around us is shifting and we're kind of this post-Christendom era where like the culture is less Christian around us. And I think some people are kind of tempted, I'm going to close off and every now and then I'll just lob an evangelism grenade out, you know, and hopefully, you know, God can use it. Probably I'll be persecuted and they won't respond. if that's our most engaging, winsome picture of how we're supposed to be relating with the world around us, no wonder we're kind of isolated and closed off, and we pop up from our home and we run over to a Christian huddle, and then we pop up from there and go run over to another Christian huddle. So I think we can huddle up like that, and we've lost this picture, this biblical image of, I mean, it's right there in the garden. Keep and care for the people in the place right around you. Peter in the New Testament, where they're being persecuted in Asia Minor and they're being tempted to close themselves off. And Peter writes this gorgeous letter that says, oh, guys, you are elect exiles. You're elect by God right where God wants you. So love the people around you.
11: Yeah. And it's interesting. I think a lot of us, you know, we want to get our neighbor to our church.
13: Yeah.
11: You know, Christmas is coming or Easter's coming. We're going to make an invite. And it's the only time we ever talk to him. You know, it's like,
13: Right. Who are you
11: again? You live next to him. It's like if we were over there helping them in their yard or we saw there was a need and we showed up with no agenda. They're showing up.
12: They don't feel like they're a project that we are working on.
11: And then when we make the invite, they're probably going to go, yeah, I know you. I trust you. What are you talking about?
13: That's
11: church,
13: right.
11: What?
13: That's right.
11: But if you just lob the thing and they're just, they're probably going to say no. And you're going to think it's them and it's probably us.
13: Yeah, that's right. And it's interesting in Peter's letter, for example, how he encouraged them to pursue the common good. You know, like just love people, like do nice things for them. A little later, he says, when people ask you the reason for the hope that is inside of you, be ready to talk about your faith. It's like as you are laying your life down and you're living a beautiful upside down Jesus life with the people in place right around you, they're going to ask you at some point. Mm-hmm. Like you're going to build trust. You're going to have gained a hearing. And he's like, so be ready. I mean, be ready to talk about it. And that's the other way we can love our neighbors is like to be ready to say we're like this because we follow this weird ancient rabbi who, you know, and we live this life for him because of my wife and how incredible she is. Our neighbors are already coming to our church, but it's not because we invited them to church. Mm-hmm. It's because we invite them over for a meal.
12: It's that D.L. Moody quote that says, out of 100 men, one will read the Bible and the other 99 will read the Christian. Your neighbors have been reading your wife. They've been reading you, Don. They've been reading your family and they're thinking, I haven't read my Bible, but what I see in that family is something that's attractive.
13: It's being authentic and having people in your life and loving them in practical ways. That is what makes a difference. And, you know, our research told us, we asked non-Christians, is there anything in your community or your neighborhood that you think churches or Christians could be helpful with? And they said yes. The other encouraging thing is that in general, they don't trust churches or Christians generally, but they have a high trust for people who live in the neighborhood. If the last era, the era of Christendom was maybe an era of like church-centered programs or, you know, massive programs and that sort of thing, people don't want those right now. The non-Christians, but someone who lives in their neighborhood, they'll trust them because they live in the neighborhood.
11: Now, have you done anything like as a family in your neighborhood?
13: Oh, yeah. I mean, being married to Wendy is a little like cheating. So we did basement church. We turned our garage into a hockey rink. You know how a lot of people have fire pit? Well, we put ours in the front. Rather than the back. And people come by all the time. Hey, you want a hot dog? You know, and people stop by going to our neighbors and inviting them to holiday type things. Hey, we're doing this for the holidays. So all those kind of preceding kinds of things, block parties are great. All those things are ways of getting to know your neighbors, starting to be a blessing there. We make it a practice to just sit on our front porch rather than the back porch.
11: Mm. Yeah, and that's just a simple thing.
13: Simple.
11: An outward focus.
12: When I was a kid, nobody had trampolines. Nobody back in the day. But my family did. I don't even know how my dad got this square. It was a square trampoline. The first day we moved into the neighborhood, we took that square trampoline and we put it in the front yard.
13: Wow.
12: Purposely. My dad said, you guys want some friends? Put this out in the front yard. Every kid on our street was in the front yard. I like that idea about your fire pit.
13: Yeah.
12: You know, because people are just walking by and you can say hi to them.
13: That's right.
12: Yeah.
13: So there's little things that we've done. You know, there's bigger things too. We've invited neighbors to move in with us when things have happened.
11: You really have done that.
13: Sure. When there have been situations where they need help, where, you know, things are going on in life and, you know, come on over and your washing machine doesn't work, come on over. But the prerequisite for a lot of those things, and this isn't rocket science, but it also is challenging, is to actually know people. So like, you know, when we did this research with Barna at Lutheran Hour, we said, we need to make some tools that can help people get to know their neighbors better. So this will be silly, but like, because it's hard. If you've lived in a neighborhood for a long time, it's hard to reengage and go, I totally forgot your name. And yeah. I know I say hi to you like
12: so awkward
13: all the time, but I've forgotten your name. Like, how do you re-get to know people? So like, we've created this neighborhood map, a simple little thing people can do to go and try to get to know people. We created this thing called Neighborhood Bingo. And so it's this bingo board, and there's little things that you have to do to create a thing. And, you know, whether it's like, ask them what the name of their pet is, tell them you forgot the name of their pet. So there's little things that we can be doing just to begin to re-engage with our neighbors. For those of us, if there's people listening who are like, I'd love to do things to love my neighbors, I don't know any of them. Well, then start there.
11: Yeah. Just get to know them. Yeah. And I think one of the things I hear you saying is like, have eyes.
13: Yes.
11: Eyes to see your neighbors. It's easy, even as a pastor, I saw my people at my church.
13: Yeah.
11: And my eyes were on them. How can I serve them? And you know, like, I'm a shepherd there, but it's like, well, we're shepherds. We're the light of the world in our neighborhood. Yeah. We need eyes to see. I'll never forget one day I get a phone call from Ann. She's driving home and I find out, and I don't even know how this story's going to end, that she picks up some lady on the side of the road.
12: Yeah, this was, I'm driving home. And when I get up in the morning, before I turn off, right after I turn off my alarm, I say a quick prayer. Jesus, I give you my life today. Mm. I give you everything in me, and I pray that you would give me your eyes, you give me your ears, and you give me your mouth to be able to speak. And so, you guys, God hears those prayers,
13: and he answers
12: those prayers. And so I was driving home from work one day. I'm talking to my mom and dad, who were then in their late 80s, and I talked to them every day. That was a big thing. They wanted me to call them every day, so I called them. My mom had Alzheimer's, but my dad's really quick, and I said, hey, I just went by someone that sat on the sidewalk. I'm going to turn around and go see what's up. Because I could see she was older and she just sat down in the middle of a sidewalk on a busy road. And my dad, this is so like my
11: dad,
12: he goes,
11: dad.
12: Hey, keep me on the phone. I want to hear what's happening.
13: And so, because he was curious or because he wanted to protect you?
12: No, he was curious.
11: He's an older
12: woman. And so I turn around, I go to this woman, and she's sitting, and I can tell she's probably in her late 80s as well.
13: Yeah.
12: And she has a huge bag and a purse. I sit down on the sidewalk with her, and I said, hey, I noticed that you sat down. Are you okay? And she says, she's so funny. She says, honey, I am tired and it is hot and I have a ways to go to get to my house. And I said, well,
11: this is probably 5 or 10 blocks from our neighborhood.
12: Yeah.
11: It's pretty close.
12: So yeah, she's pretty close to us. And I said, well, I'm on my way home and you don't know me, but I am so happy to drive you home. And she said, that would be wonderful. She gets in my car and now I have to introduce her to my dad and my mom. Hey dad, this is Betty.
13: They're on the speakerphone.
12: They're still on the speakerphone. So I say to Betty, do you have an address? And she said, honey, I know where I live. I'll just tell you where to go. So I start driving and she tells me a street and I just kind of type it into my phone. I'm thinking, I don't know where that street is. And this is my neighborhood. And so we're driving. She says, take a left, take a right. And then she says, And she starts crying. And she said, I don't know where I am. And I can tell because my mom has dementia. I thought, something's up. And so I know that there is an assisted living home close to this place. So I drive to that parking lot. And I said, does this look familiar? And she's crying even harder. She says, no. And I said, well, you know, maybe you have your ID in your purse, because she can't even remember her last name now.
13: Wow.
12: And so she says, Leah, let me find something. So she has this big bag and a purse. But the only things in this big bag, she pulls out a wig. And then she pulls out this huge thing of makeup. And then, this is the most fun, this is the funniest thing, she pulls out this huge alarm clock, a black big alarm clock with the bells on the top, you know, that goes ding, ding, ding, ding.
13: Yeah.
12: And I said, Betty, you are super prepared. And she said, honey, you never know what you're going to come across. You always need these things with you. And then I find a wallet, but there's nothing in the wallet. But at the very bottom of her purse in a pocket, I find a card and it has a name on it. And I said, do you know this name? I read the name. And she says, yeah, that's my daughter's name. Mm. And so I Google the daughter's name and I find out, oh, she's in the neighborhood. I know this
13: the
12: street.
13: Daughter is.
12: The
11: daughter's street is near
12: and
11: where we
12: so
11: are.
12: And so I drive to this, it's pretty close wow. to us, this home. And in the driveway is a police car, a fire truck, and the alarm, the sirens are going off. And Betty says, oh no, I think I'm in trouble. And so I pull into the driveway. This man comes running out and he yells, Ann Wilson, you have my mom. And I said, what? He goes, of course, of course. We have been praying, Father God, find our mother. And it was his mother-in-law.
13: Wow.
12: And he said she's been living in their home just a few weeks. She has dementia.
11: He knows Ann because they go to our church.
12: They go to our church. And he said, we prayed God send an angel to find her and bring her home. Mm. And he said, thank you for finding her and seeing our mom. And it makes me teary thinking about it. She passed away not too long after that. Wow. And they asked me to come to the funeral and share that story because they said, we want people to know that God always sees them, that there's someone in the neighborhood that's watching out for them. Like God will send his people to you. I thought that was the sweetest story.
13: And the beautiful thing, Anne, what I love is that it started because you sat down next to her.
11: Anne saw her.
13: You saw her, you sat down next to her. People listening, like, how do I engage with my neighborhood? Just look, just watch. And there are going to be opportunities to be light. There are going to be opportunities to just be friendly. There are going to be opportunities to just have fun. And that is eloquent behavior. That's what they called it in the early church. And there's a reason why Jesus said, let your light shine and people will give glory to your Father who is in heaven. You know, what you did, you let your light shine, but the glory goes to God. Like, people are more impressed by God because of what you did. And so that's kind of the hope. If people are listening, they're like, I want to share the gospel with my neighbors. I don't like them, but I want to share the gospel with them. Well, maybe start by liking them or getting to know them and being kind and loving them, pursuing the welfare of your neighborhood. And then God will give you, you'll gain a hearing. Over time, if he's pursuing someone, there'll be an opportunity to share the gospel. And eloquent behavior draws people in and they go, why are you hopeful?
11: Yeah, I think it's so easy to see and move on. Like, I'm honestly thinking if I was driving that day and saw this woman, I would have kept driving. Like, there's a woman sitting there and Anne has this
12: heart that
11: says, I got to stop. You know, I got to stop.
12: It's that prayer at the beginning. I feel like when we offer our lives to God, he's like, all right.
13: You're available.
12: Yeah, you're available today.
11: So when you're walking around your neighborhood, which we do a lot, it's like you walk by a neighbor, stop. Just say hi. And yet it may lead to a conversation. I know some of you are thinking, I don't want to stop. I don't want to talk to them. I want to get my, you know, steps in. And it's like, no, you're, we're called to be the light of the world. And you know, it's really interesting. It's one of my mantras when I was preaching is that very passage, Matthew 5:14, when Jesus says, you are the light of the world. A city set on a hill cannot be hidden. The word in the Greek set on a hill is strategically placed on a hill. So in a sense, he's saying to the disciples and to us now as disciples, I'm strategically placing you in neighborhoods to be light. Don't close your garage door and shut your door and turn off the lights and hide. I mean, there are times where we need to refill.
12: I have to share this story.
11: Walk across the street and say hi to your neighbor. You got another story?
12: I have not done this well over the years. I just have to say, because sometimes it's messy. We'd like it to be the story of the woman sitting on the sidewalk. But man, when we lived in California and we were going to seminary, we're pouring into and trying to love our neighbors. And then there's this one lady. She just, I was drained after a while because she was just talking, talking. I have to admit, she came to my door one time and it was a glass. You could see through
13: You're pretending you weren't there.
12: I fell on the floor, flat on my stomach because I just did not want to talk to her that day. And so I'm saying, like, we don't all do it perfectly. Another time we had a woman who was not in a great situation, a marriage. It was a little abusive. So she lived with us for a little bit with a daughter and they had a little dog. And that dog upstairs went to the bathroom all the time in that upstairs bedroom where they were staying. And like, oh, that's what I'm saying. It's not always convenient.
13: Yeah.
12: It's not always easy.
11: It's messy.
12: It is.
13: This is part of why after we did this research and realized, like, how do we do this? And we don't have the muscles that, you know, maybe the early church had or whatever. So we developed this network across the country and even around the world. People are starting to do it, called the Hopeful Neighborhood Project, which is just people who are like, I want to be helpful in some way in getting to know my neighborhood, in helping my neighborhood. And so we created hopefulneighborhood.org. It's just like a place. There's neighborhood coaches who can, well, here's some ideas. People are sharing best practices with each other, sharing stories with each other, because sometimes we fall on the floor and we pretend we're not there. And we need to hear the story from someone else and go, okay, I can do that. Yeah. I can do that. Or to get ideas. It's embarrassing that we're out of practice because Christians should be like industry leaders when it comes to being good neighbors.
11: Yeah.
13: We really should. And we're not.
11: Yeah.
13: And that's okay. Like, we'll just admit it and repent and then say, we have to grow. You know, how can I get some help in this? How can I get some ideas? I'll just sit out front. I'll just that's an act of being available.
12: Yeah.
13: We'll see what God does.
12: And I would say too, whatever you do, whatever you pray about, bring your kids. If you have kids in your home, Bring them into it.
13: Yeah.
12: Have that conversation.
13: Absolutely.
12: Pray at the dinner table, Lord, help us to love and see our neighbors. And what would that look like? And then talk to your kids about it and pray about your neighbors. It gives them a worldview. It gives them
13: absolutely
12: a vision for their neighborhood of how God can use them, not just sharing the gospel, but just in loving them.
13: Every first day of school, you know, because kids are all, you know, first day of school. Yeah. Part of my speech, you know, sending them off, I always say, I want you to keep an eye out for someone who's new to the school in your classroom, or someone who doesn't have anyone to play with on the playground. Because we can get so caught up in ourselves, it's actually like your life is found by giving it away and by looking out for others. And we want to pass that on to our kids, and maybe they'll do better than we have done.
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17: Family Life back with us tomorrow evening with more just after the news at 8. While still to come, looking forward to hearing from Tark Barner, Kiwi Bible teacher Tark, running with fire. We're learning more about the miracles that God does in our lives soon. Music taking us there from Haley Jones, and another great listener comment coming out for you about why Rhema is so important to another of our listeners, Noel, and in fact, some encouragement for us all tonight. That's on the way.
18: Have you ever felt like you just don't have any words left when it comes to some situations in life? 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

0: Why should I worry? God is a loving God and he cares for you. Carly Ann Taylor there. And he is so powerful to help us through. It is great to have you with us tonight on Rema. Well, a reminder from Noel about who we are as Kiwis, what we do, what we value, and why it's so important to give.
1: The generosity and the humility of the people who have given is just so incredible. And I'm proud of them. I think of our nation, God of nations, at thy feet, we just give praise. And it's wonderful that we are responding and we have a reputation for doing this.
0: Makes you feel good listening to that, doesn't it, Noel? Thank you so much for getting in touch. And that is really talking about you when you give. You're amazing. You are helping a ministry that is helping so many people around this country. In your family, maybe. People you don't even know that are listening in that you've mentioned Rema too, because we're available 24/7. And so it can be a part of your outreach for those that you love. And also you are helping us to reach out to so many more people around New Zealand and throughout the world, because we also get a lot of feedback from people who are listening from overseas. And they just think it's incredible that here in little old New Zealand, we've got this amazing Christian radio station. And they value listening so much because they have nothing like that where they are. So let's support Rema. Let's keep it going. You can give online by calling the number 0508 003 003. 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Let's keep this radio ministry strong. And couldn't say it better than Hayley Jones. We're so thankful.

0: We are so thankful for all he has done for us. That was Hayley Jones. Rima taking you through the evening with Tark Barner coming up next. We're learning more about miracles, his new series this week, all that Jesus has endured to set us free from captivity and reconnect us to God in relationship with him, and the lengths that God will go to rescue one person. That could be you.
1: Rima brings songs that cut through the noise of culture, carrying the hope of Jesus straight into real everyday life. Like this track from Katie Nicole. My

When I Fall was a song I wrote out of complete desperation. At the time of writing the song, I just wept at my piano and I cried out, feeling so mentally, spiritually, and physically drained. The words I sang were the words I was praying in that moment. I just decided to be honest with myself and with God. I was so tired of trying to just be okay. God met me exactly where I was at, and I felt so much peace in just bringing all that I am to the feet of Jesus. Whether it be joy or sadness or just my frustration, I knew I could talk to Jesus about anything and he would love me through it. Psalm 27, 7 through 8 says, "Hear, O Lord, when I cry aloud, be gracious to me and answer me. You have said, seek my face, and my heart says to you, your face I do seek." This verse reminds me to be persistent and unwavering in my prayer, because the Lord is listening, and in his presence is where I will find everything that I need.

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3: There's an amazing story in Luke 8, 30 to 37. Jesus asked them, saying, "What is your name?" He said, "Legion," because many demons had entered him. And they begged him that he would not command them to go into the abyss. Now a herd of many swine was feeding there on the mountain. So they begged him that he would permit them to enter them. And he permitted them. Then the demons went out of the man, entered the swine, and the herd sunk. And the herd ran violently down the steep place into the lake and drowned. What a dramatic story. There's all these swine going down the mountain into the lake and drowning. It would have been something to behold. When those who fed them saw what had happened, they fled and told it in the city and in the country. I bet they did. Then they went out to see what had happened and came to Jesus and found the man from whom the demons had departed sitting at the feet of Jesus, clothed and in his right mind. What a story. And they were afraid. So they also who had seen it told them by what means he had been demon possessed, how he had been healed. Then the whole multitude in the surrounding region of the Gadarenes asked him to depart from them, for they were seized with great fear, and he got into the boat and returned. Incredible, eh? They see this amazing miracle, a man delivered of demons in his right mind, and they full of fear, and they say, "Now, Jesus, get out of here." I'd say, "Jesus, come and help the rest of us, because probably all got a few demons as well." But no, they were terrified. Well, maybe they did have demons. That's why they were terrified. But think of all that Jesus endured to just get to one man, one demon-possessed man. He faced the storm that we talked about yesterday. It took a lot of time, travel, inconvenience. But the Son of God did this for what? To set one person free. I want to suggest to you that God will go to great lengths just to rescue one person. That one person may just be you, or it was you. God may even set up an entire church service, all the worship, all the preaching, all the expense, everything, just to bless one person. Jesus sacrificed 2,000 swine here to deliver one man. Derek Prince, the great preacher, teacher, said after 50 years of helping people with many different problems, he came to the conclusion that our basic problem as human beings is that we don't realize how valuable we are. Interesting thought, isn't it? We don't realize how valuable we are. A few years ago, the gross world product was estimated at $35 trillion. It's probably a whole lot more now. The truth is, you are worth more than all the money in the world. Next time you see someone on the street or at work, I want you to think, how valuable are they? Are they worth more than your house? All the houses on your street? Plus your car and your boat if you have one and anything else? The answer is yes. They're of more value than all the wealth in the world.

0: That's how much value God puts on you and on me. Do never think you are worthless, hopeless, useless, worth nothing. Wherever Christianity comes, it brings supreme respect for the individual and the value of people. Can I say that again? Wherever Christianity comes, it brings tremendous or supreme respect for the value of people and of the individual. Where Christianity is suppressed, and you see this across the globe, men lose their value. They are used, abused, and humiliated. But the great gospel of Jesus Christ tells you and me we are of unbelievable value.
1: 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We hope you'll join us next time.
2: Tark Barner, plenty more in his Miracles series. Looking forward to that tomorrow night. We'll continue it as we head towards our news update. With music from Stephen Curtis Chapman now, don't lose heart. After nine, we'll be catching up with Chuck Swindoll, reminding us of how great our God is. And Foundations is back, learning more about the Jewish roots of our Christian faith on Rema.

0: keeping you in the know. This is Rima News.
1: In this update, the Auditor General's released findings on the government's school lunch program, laying out major concerns over nutritional values and the costing of the cut price meals. The inquiries found it came in about $130 million cheaper than the year before, but the Ministry of Education still can't clearly demonstrate its effectiveness. It says planning and performance tracking weren't strong enough. Inquiries manager David Lemon says the ministry couldn't show it was still meeting its goals.
2: Specifically about the surplus meals, that it was delivering the right number of meals, that it was able to understand the amount of waste that might be occurring, and that it was meeting its nutritional targets.
1: An ACT candidate stepped down after her links to the Chinese Communist Party have been revealed. Lyra Yang Zhang was the candidate for Wellington's Kenepuru electorate. Local Democracy reporting says Zhang was previously a member of the Chinese Zhigong Party, which sits underneath the Communist Party. An ACT spokesperson says Zhang didn't declare her previous membership as required, and she's voluntarily withdrawn. Associate Housing Minister Tama Potaka says he didn't speak about staff performance measures with the Ministry of Social Development head. The government's hit its target of slicing 75% off emergency housing numbers 5 years early. Documents released to TVNZ show case managers are being individually assessed on how they track on keeping numbers under that target. Paul Tucker says he has confidence in Debbie Powers.
3: No, we talked about the responsibility that she has for HR and the operational performance.
1: Negative sentiment outweighs the positive when it comes to the country's handling of climate risks. A survey from insurance companies AMI, State and NZI finds only 27% of people feel confident about how we're tracking. Almost all expect more frequent and extreme floods, storms and coastal inundation. But insurance company's climate spokesperson Bryce Davies says the challenges we face are not insurmountable and there's a mandate to get on top of them.
4: We can choose a future that we manage the risks, where insurance is readily available and affordable, and we have greater economic resilience. Or we can choose not to act and have a much worse future.
1: In sport, Eliza McCartney's using New Zealand's growth and pole vault depth to her advantage. The 29-year-old's flown above compatriots Imogen Eris and Olivia McTaggart to take silver at the latest Diamond League meet in Paris. McCartney spent the early years of her professional career as the sole Kiwi in the women's field, claiming bronze at the 2016 Olympics at age 19. Coach Scott Simpson's been asked if McCartney feels pressured to outperform the younger two.
5: I don't think she feels more or less pressure. I think she's a competitor, and I think she uses it as a little bit of fight. You know, she definitely wants to retain her status as New Zealand's number one pole vaulter, of course, which is what she has been for a long time.
1: Reassurance that one of the All Blacks' biggest strike weapons is back to full fitness ahead of their first match of 2026. Fullback Will Jordan comes into Saturday's test against France in Christchurch, having been sidelined for more than a month with a calf injury. And to weather, Northland and Great Barrier Island, partly cloudy showers near the east coast and a few spreading elsewhere at times. Auckland to Wellington, including Coromandel, Bay of Plenty and the Central High Country, fine apart from patches of morning fog and frost. Gisborne, Hawke's Bay and Wairarapa, cloudy periods and a few showers north of Napier, fine elsewhere. Nelson, Marlborough, Canterbury, Otago and mainland Southland, generally fine with morning frost, some valley fog in places. Buller, Grey, Westland, Fiordland and Stewart Island, mostly cloudy with isolated showers. And for the Chatham Islands, it's mostly cloudy. That's New Sport and Weather. I'm Emily Ansell.
0: From the Bible. God is wise and powerful. Praise Him forever and ever. He controls the times and the seasons. He makes and unmakes kings. It is He who gives wisdom and understanding. 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We're in overtime for the Rima Cut-Through Appeal. 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
6: Good evening. Welcome along to Rima. If you've just tuned in, I'm Rosemary Jane. Yes, we are wrapping up our appeal. Two more days now because we had a bit of a shortfall on the goal that we need to achieve to keep Rima going. And that's where you come in. 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Jill got in touch. She said, thank you for bringing godly perspective and joy into the midst of daily changes in life around us. And that's so true, isn't it? We need to have that godly perspective to help us to survive the news that we are hearing about in the world around us, to actually know He's ultimately in control, that there are so many of us getting together and praying about all of these needs that we hear about, but we are not alone. God is in control. Ultimately, He wins. He has it all in His hands. That's part of what this ministry is all about. 0508 003 003, that message of hope cutting through all the noise. Well, coming up, Chuck Swindoll is bringing us Insight for Living, reminding us of how great our God is. And later, we'll catch up with Foundations. Tonight, with Chuck Swindoll, we're learning about the servant who came to save us, Jesus Christ.
7: If someone you love desperately needed rescue, what would you be willing to give up? 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Your career? Your freedom? Well, Jesus gave up heaven itself. In Philippians chapter 2 in the Bible, Paul wrote what many scholars call the single greatest passage about Christ. Paul used a word that should stop us cold. Christ emptied himself, not of his deity, but of his privilege, all the way to a cross so vile Romans wouldn't even utter the word. Hi, I'm Clayton Bjellin. Today on Insight for Living, Chuck Swindoll takes us there to the servant who came and paid it all.

0: Let's turn our attention to what is considered by many the single most significant statement in the New Testament letters regarding the person of Jesus Christ. Philippians chapter 2. I'll be reading only four verses from this second chapter as we think today about the servant who came. Verse 5, Philippians 2. Have this attitude in yourselves, which was also in Christ Jesus, who, although he existed in the form of God, did not regard equality with God a thing to be grasped, but emptied himself, taking the form of a bond servant, and being found in appearance as a man, he humbled himself by becoming obedient to the point of death, even death on a cross.
1: 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Chuck titled today's message, The Servant Who Came.
0: There is something life-changing about knowing we are loved when we are, in fact, very unlovely and not feeling very loving. There's something equally magnificent about knowing that the same one who loved us when we didn't deserve it is willing to reach out and care for us and help us when we can't help and care for ourselves. The first kind of affection that reaches out is true love. And the second kind of love that reaches down is true grace. And if you look at the cross, you will see both. Like two massive arms reaching out horizontally, there is love at work, love on display. As Christ took our place on that cross, proving his love to us as he, in grace, reached down to care for us and rescue us. I'm about to finish Pat Summerall's autobiography titled simply Summerall. You who are sports fans know the name, but you may not know much of his life because until the book was published in 2006, much of it wasn't known by the general public. We only knew him as a celebrity who occupied the same booth alongside John Madden and many of those televised national football broadcasts and games that went across the country and sometimes were done internationally. He was a celebrity. What you don't know is that Pat Summerall was raised in a small town in Florida, felt abandoned by father and mother, was really reared by a grandmother. And like many who go through abandonment, feelings compensated for it. In his case, he did so through athletics. He became a fine football and basketball and baseball player, young in life while he was in high school, and was ultimately selected by University of Arkansas to be on their team, and there he played. And finally was drafted by the Chicago Cardinals. You heard me right, Chicago Cardinals. They later moved to St. Louis, where they were known as the St. Louis Cardinals and are now in Arizona. But back in those days, he played in the National Football League and ultimately found his way through promotions to the broadcast booth and became as well known as his partner. I've met Pat. He came to visit with me when I was a part of the leadership at Dallas Seminary, and I was so impressed with his humility and grace. And even though I didn't know anything of his life, you rarely find someone that humble. But there's a reason. You see, not only did he select athletics as his choice, he also selected alcohol and became dreadfully addicted to that drug of choice. He tells it all in his book in a chapter entitled The Reckoning. He refers to that time he is about to broadcast the on the famous golf links of Augusta, Georgia, the Masters. He says, I awoke in the guest house in Augusta, a serene and beautiful place that is home to my favorite sporting event in the world. But I felt disoriented, queasy, and panicked. It was 3 a.m. Something was terribly wrong with me. I struggled to roll out of bed and staggered into the bathroom. I'd gotten sick from too much drinking before, far too many times to count, but this was different. As I knelt on the bathroom floor, I felt as if my insides were pouring out on waves of the vodka I'd consumed before collapsing into bed. My drinking had increased in recent months, and now the penalties were getting steeper. There was blood in my vomit. A few years earlier, I'd had a similar episode. I'd bled so badly that I had to be hospitalized. I was sick for most of the night, coughing up mostly blood. This continued on and off the rest of the night. Doctors found a severe ulcer caused, they said, by many years of heavy drinking. I missed several game broadcasts because of that episode. My bosses at CBS quietly expressed their concern. It should have been a wake-up call for me. It was taking less and less for me to get drunk. Another bad sign. I drew deep breaths and tried to compose myself, but I still couldn't fight the waves of nausea. I lowered my dizzy head once more. What was I doing to myself? Finally, I got back on my feet and staggered over to the sink to splash water on my face. As I looked in the mirror, the fluorescent lights surrounding the medicine cabinet seemed to grow brighter. They illuminated my pale and haggard face, my bloodshot eyes, and all the protruding veins on my face and my nose. I looked like a monster. I was repulsed at my own image, at once terrified and disgusted. I'll save the time of reading too much here, but that led to an intervention, as you could imagine. Those who cared the most for him but had often been offended by him, his own adult children, and other close friends who had the courage to face him with the truth of his life, finally assisted him in getting to the Betty Ford Clinic for help. He writes of that rather openly. The intervention was a wrenching, heartbreaking, profoundly embarrassing event in my life. I will be forever grateful for it, even though I still deal with all the painful feelings it recalls. He describes going to the clinic, the stark, Spartan room in which he was placed, and there they allowed two books. The book on AA and the other was a Gideon Bible. That was it. No contact with the outside world, only the two books and counseling sessions. He writes this, I read the AA book a few times and put it aside, but I kept coming back to the Bible. To my surprise, I found it engrossing, like some code book to a world I'd heard about but never delved into. I wish I had the time to read you of his conversion. He later declares, I accepted that Jesus Christ was the Son of God who died for our sins. Now I felt I was truly a part of his family. I felt ecstatic, invigorated, happier, and freer. It felt as though my soul had been washed clean. After my baptism, I found myself often reflecting and identifying with the classic gospel song, Amazing Grace, particularly the familiar line that goes, how sweet the sound that saved a wretch like me. I once was lost, but now I'm found, was blind, but now I see. Sherry and I named our home in South Lake, Texas, Amazing Grace, and our black Labrador retriever, Gracie. Pat's our neighbor. When he was nothing at the bottom, choking on his own vomit and blood, he was led to discover the one who had loved him all along and was pursuing him. In the words of the old poet, the hounds of heaven were after him. Many of us understand that. He was, in his own words, a worthless human being who people looked at as a celebrity. And God loved him. Look past all of that. As the old saying goes, the one who knows us the best loves us the most. And like that horizontal beam on the cross, his love reached around him. And then like the vertical beam, it reached down and rescued him. Now why? If you know anything about Jesus, you know that he, as a member of the Trinity, existed in the very presence of the Father and the Spirit. There never was a time he ever had a beginning or will ever have an ending. So enthroned and in that magnificent place of glory, there came the day when the Father declared, in order for those sinners to be rescued, a sacrifice must be paid. And you must bear the sins of the world. And he left heaven and came, and as we mentioned last time, moved into the neighborhood, became one of us. Why? Why on earth, why in heaven's name would he do it? At the end of Matthew chapter 11, there is a word used that can describe it all in simple, simple way. Verse 28, come to me, all who are weary and heavy laden, all who are drunks, whatever your drug of choice, all who are drug addicts, all who cannot conquer their lust, their drive for more and more pornography. If we knew the truth of this audience today, it would be perhaps shocking to some and embarrassing to others to realize how many of you are addicted to that continued curse that plagues this world. Whatever drives you further and further down, you are weary and heavy laden like Pat Summerall was that night in Augusta. And he says, I will give you rest. Doesn't give us a sermon, doesn't bring shame, doesn't point a finger, doesn't expose the awful truth to those around us. He just promises to give us rest. Why? Next verse. Take my yoke on you and learn from me, for I am gentle and humble in heart. There's the word, humility. Christ-likeness in one word, humility. Humility, you shall find rest for your souls. I will give you rest, the end of verse 28. You will find rest, end of verse 29. Because when I come, whatever journey I take you through, you'll find that my yoke is easy and my burden is light. I'll never add to your guilt. I'll never bring greater shame. Sin does that. But if you'll listen to the wrong voice, you'll talk yourself out of coming to Christ. Because after all, how could someone so holy and pure care for someone so broken and dark and depressed? It's called love. It's called grace. What do we mean when we refer to humility or this whole idea of servanthood? Let me amplify the word. It's a willingness to give up my will for another's good in order to accomplish what's best. I give up my will for another's good to accomplish what is best for that person. Humility is a desire to serve instead of be served. Mark 10:45, he came not to be served, but to serve and to give. I often say to people, if you want to describe the Christian life, you can do it simply in these few words. It's a life of serving and giving. It's a life of serving and giving. Some of you are still learning that. Many of you are narcissistic. Life revolves around you, your comfort, your satisfaction, your income, your controlling, your will. You know nothing of servanthood, or you know little of it. And the result is you reject one who is modeling that for you. But here in his humility, he comes and refuses to hold on to what is rightfully his, and releasing it rescues us from ourselves. How good is that? And every time you look at a cross, will you remember those arms reaching out represent love, and the stake reaching down represents grace. Love and grace, love and grace. Donald Gray Barnhouse at 10th Presbyterian Church in Philadelphia used to say it this way: love that reaches up is adoration. Love that reaches out is affection. Oh, but love that stoops is grace. It isn't complete till you get to the part where he stoops and picks us up and puts us on our feet. It's with that symbol in mind we turn to Philippians chapter 2 and look at these verses that are truly, as one man wrote, the greatest and most moving passage Paul ever wrote about Jesus. Greatest and most moving passage Paul ever wrote about Jesus. Our focus for the sake of time and concentration is on four verses, but these verses fall into a context. Let me pass along to all of you who love the scriptures or are just becoming acquainted with the Bible. Always integrate the verses you're studying with the context. Always integrate the verse or verses with the context. Otherwise, you'll be led astray because you can prove anything from the Bible. And the cults are a perfect example of that. Most of them, Bible quoting, they just pull them out of context. You will not make that mistake if you will keep verses you're looking at in their context. Just as a beautiful diamond needs a setting for it to serve a practical purpose, so verses of Scripture need the context, the setting. Now, this setting is about thinking along the same lines. See verse 1? If therefore there is any encouragement in Christ, any consolation of love, any fellowship of the Spirit, any affection and compassion, make my joy complete. Look closely, by being of the same mind. If you think together, you'll get along together. If you think about the same things the same way together, you'll have a closeness of fellowship. Maintaining the same love, united in spirit, intent on one purpose. In fact, he goes further. And I can feel that long index finger of the apostle pounding against my sternum as he says, do nothing from selfishness or empty conceit, but with humility of mind, we're back to our thinking, with humility of mind, let each of you regard one another as more important than himself. Let me tell you, folks, if we could obey that one verse, we would transform the community in which we live. We would have a church like no other church on the planet. You would have a witness like no one else in your shop or in your office, in your neighborhood. That is Christianity in a nutshell. Those of us who are unselfish and are not driven by empty conceit, who possess a humility of mind, God help us all to go there. Who regard one another as more important than ourselves. We don't look out for our own personal interests. We look out for the interests of others. And Paul suddenly thinks, I need an example. I need an illustration. We say as a colloquialism of our time, I need a for instance. For example. And that leads him to the classic illustration of Jesus. Not surprisingly, he shows us Jesus in his condescension from heaven to earth, from the throne room of God to the cross, in the verses that follow. Now, this section is magnificent because it covers three facets of a scene that boggles the mind. In no other scene in Scripture are you able to get into the mind of the crucified one like here. This is the best section. It describes him before he came to earth, verse 6. It describes in his coming as a servant, verse 7, and the early part of verse 8. And then it describes his sacrifice on a cross, end of verse 8. Let's go before his incarnation. Referring to Christ Jesus, who although he existed in the form of God. You know me, we're not going to rush on. We're going to take time to pore over these words. I'm a word vulture. So I'm going to vulch on these words right here so that you'll understand them. Form of God. The Greek term is morphe, M-O-R-P-H-E. We have it in the middle of our word metamorphosis. In its original term, it meant the essential form that doesn't change. Keep that in mind. There's another word that is often translated form, and it's schema, S-C-H-E-M-A. We got our word scheme from it. They're different. Schema represents a form that changes. We are in form human beings. We are not less or more than, we are human beings. From conception until death, we are human beings. That's our morphe. Our schema is changing. Little children grow into young pre-teenagers, and then finally teenagers, and then young adults, and then adults, and then middle adults, and then ornery adults. You reach a final stage of ornery, where you are growing older. Your schema keeps changing, but your morphe remains human. Back to the verse. Who, although he existed in the unchanging deity, the form of God. The second part of the verse is equally important. He didn't regard equality with God something to clutch, something to cling to, but he released that privileged position.
1: 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I'm Clayton Bjellin. 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

0: This I know. Great song from Ryan Stevenson on Rima tonight. This I know. Well, in next, Damien got in touch. He loves the music. He loves the worship. It's his happy place. Puts his cans on and he's in a whole new world.
1: You know, worship is my happy place.
2: Mm.
1: And even at the time I was at a job where I was able to wear headphones as I'm working and being able to just worship while I'm working, being able to listen to those messages throughout the day, it just gave that sense of encouragement and it kept that one foot in front of the other as you're moving through your day.
0: It changes your focus listening to Rima, doesn't it? I think that's a big part of what Damien was talking about there. And it's lovely to hear your stories about what Rima means to you. 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The phone operators will be there till 10. 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
14: Foundations.
15: I got to qualify, say to a devout Jewish mind, that is, every word and every single solitary word and letter has incredible purpose and significance. To the Jewish mind, there are no superfluous words in Scripture.
14: Foundations, understanding the Jewish foundations of our Christian faith, with Robbo Robinson and Mandy Warby.
16: Generally, when we read the Bible, we read it like a narrative. And often, if a phrase is repeated or a word is used multiple times, we can mistakenly think that the writers of the Bible could have done with a broader vocabulary. However, to the Jewish mind, when a word or theme repeats itself, it means something exciting is hiding underneath, and it's time to start digging.
15: Absolutely. But can I tell you that I actually understand that frustration? One of my favourite subjects at school was English. And I can remember being taught right from the get-go, and when you want to write a story, you know, we'd have to write a creative story in school or something, and we were told not to use repetitious words. Mm-hmm. And the example given was, you know, something like Billy and Tommy went to the beach and they played in the water, and then they built a sandcastle, and then they stopped for lunch, and then after lunch, they dug holes in the sand, and then they waited for the waves to fill up the holes, and then they looked for crabs, and you get what I'm saying. There was just a whole lot of and then they and then they, and it's just this repetition that really doesn't add
16: need
15: to the story.
16: Need a bit of variety in the story.
15: Yeah, and I can remember one of the things that I really love is the use of a thesaurus. It really helped me in creative writing and expression to learn how to use different words that might have a same or similar meaning so you don't sound so repetitious. I've got to say that sometimes I've read the Bible and I've thought, oh my goodness, those guys could really do with a thesaurus because there's such a lot of repetition in it.
16: Really, it comes down to probably more of an Eastern versus Western mindset though, doesn't it?
15: Yeah, for sure.
16: Different to
15: absolutely,
16: you know, just needing a thesaurus. I remember a little while back there was a verse that we were sharing in this program, and it was had that repetition, and it was Jude 1:15, where it says, to execute judgment upon all and to convict all the ungodly of all their ungodly deeds, which they've done in an ungodly way, and of all the harsh things which ungodly sinners have spoken against them.
15: You get the impression that he was saying they were ungodly.
16: That's right.
15: Could that be because he used the word four times in a single sentence? Yeah, it's kind of like that. You think, Jude, is there another way you could say ungodly? I mean, that's just my silly Greek Western-trained mind.
16: Yeah.
15: You know, to a Jewish mind, they go, well, hang on a second, there's something really significant here. And the truth is, if you look up the actual meanings of the word ungodly that's been used four times in that verse, one of the usages is an adjective, twice the usage is a feminine noun, and one use is that of a verb. So what Jude was trying to say was that they had ungodly hearts, they had ungodly behavior, they had ungodly attitudes, they had ungodly mindsets.
16: Yeah.
15: So the word ungodly is actually very broad and covers everything.

0: said, oh, okay, just quickly skim to the end of that because he's just repeating himself.
1: Mm.
0: But really, that's not wise to do that.
2: Yeah, there's a lot more depth in it,
0: isn't
2: there?
0: There is.
2: Yeah, so the levels that we've discussed in the past with the different methods of interpretation, we sort of start with the Peshat, the plain meaning of the text, a Remez, which is the hint of something deeper or a bit of a hidden or symbolic approach. The Darash, is that, am I saying all these
0: right?
2: Yeah,
0: you got that right. Yeah, you got it right.
2: Means to look further for comparative meanings or similar occurrences. And then the Sod is looking for secrets or mysteries, as in Kabbalah mysticism. So that's like the really deep
0: esoteric stuff, which we kind of say, steer clear of it, because it can be really quite problematic.
2: Yeah.
0: No, you're right. You're absolutely right. There's all these different levels of interpretation. And so long as you don't break the primary rule of never compromising the plain meaning of the text, there's extraordinary gems, but you kind of got to dig. And that means where there's repetition, you got to start digging to find out why there's repetition and how they're connected.
2: It reminds me of the psalm that is really a great prayer for all of us, I guess, as we are studying God's word, Psalm 119, verse 18, which says, open my eyes that I may behold wonderful things from your law.
0: Oh, yeah, because once you start digging, you go, wow, how good is that? How wonderful is that? How amazing is that? But you don't find it till you dig into the surface.
2: Yeah.
0: To the Jewish mind, I got to qualify, say to a devout Jewish mind, that is, every word and every single solitary word and letter has incredible purpose and significance. To the Jewish mind, there are no superfluous words in Scripture. Every single one of them is significant and important.
2: Well, I know that Dr. Chuck Misler used to speak about that, and he was quoted as saying, the Jewish rabbis have a quaint way of expressing this idea. They say that they will not understand the Scripture until Messiah comes. But when he comes, he will not only interpret each of the passages for us, he will interpret the very words. He will even interpret the very letters themselves. In fact, he will even interpret the spaces between the letters.
0: I tell you, I love Dr. John Wesley Quartz. He was great. But when he said that, you can understand why, to the Jewish mind, there isn't a single tiny dot, no apostrophe, no space is insignificant or irrelevant in Scripture. It's all important. We should be spending our lives digging into this to understand it as best we can. And it would be really good to maybe look at Joseph, because there's some fantastic example in Joseph's life of repetition.
2: Yeah, well, just thinking about the dream that he had in Genesis 37. So if you read from verse 9, it says, now Joseph still had another dream related to his brothers and said, lo, I've had still another dream, and behold, the sun and the moon and 11 stars were bowing down to me. He related it to his father and to his brothers, and his father rebuked him and said to him, what is this dream that you've had? Shall I and your mother and your brothers actually come to bow ourselves down before you to the ground?
0: Now, you know what I really like about that is that his father actually interpreted his dream and gave the exact interpretation of what those symbols were.
2: It saves any confusion, doesn't it?
0: No confusion at all. So Jacob said basically that he, Jacob, and Rachel, which was Joseph's mum, and his brothers, which are the patriarchs of the nation of Israel, were the sun, the moon, and the stars.
2: That's right.
0: And here's the real kicker, because the sun, the moon, and the stars is actually mentioned again. It's mentioned in Revelation. And therefore you think, well, now I know what the interpretation is.
2: Exactly. It makes it a whole lot easier. So we read about this in Revelation 12, verse 1, that says, a great sign appeared in heaven, a woman clothed with the sun and the moon under her feet, and on her head a crown of 12 stars.
0: Now, when you know that Jacob interpreted those symbols as being Jacob, his wife, and his children, when you read that particular passage in Revelation, you go, okay, so it's Jacob and his wives, and it is all of his children, patriarchs. But here's the problem. Because of replacement theology, the official church throughout the centuries has claimed that that woman with the sun, the moon, and the stars is actually the church.
2: Yeah.
0: Now, if that is the case, then she's immoral, because she's supposed to be the untouched virgin bride of Christ who hasn't actually married Christ yet, and here she is pregnant having a baby, which means she's been immoral. But if it's actually the nation of Israel, born from Jacob, his wives, and his 12 sons, from that nation a son was born who was the son, the Messiah, and did the devil try to destroy him? Yes, he did, and yet God saved him. That makes so much more sense.
2: Exactly.
0: So therefore, where you've got this repeat, therefore we can look at Scripture, let Scripture interpret Scripture correctly, and we come to

0: wonderful conclusions and get to really enjoy the amazing wonders that come from God's word.
1: 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Next time on Foundation.
2: This has been Foundations, a look at the Jewish foundations of our Christian faith.
3: Foundations, Robbo and Mandy will be back with us tomorrow night to continue to talk about this. We'll also be taking a look at why the repetition of words, symbols and themes in the Jewish mindset means there's more significant meaning than at first glance. So we'll check that out tomorrow night. Heading towards your news update soon as we approach 10 o'clock and looking forward to learning more from Dr. David Jeremiah. The program Turning Point. As I turn the page and tonight, yeah, it is the end of our series on the Holy Spirit, but sad about that, and how the Holy Spirit can control your life. That's coming up after the news. Aaron Schiss now, resurrecting.

0: 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This is Rima News.
1: In this update, David Seymour claims the Auditor General has credibility issues after releasing a scathing report into the Healthy School Lunches program. Only half of last year's lunches complied with the Ministry of Education's nutrition standards. The Auditor General also criticised safety issues, contingency planning, and rollout. Associate Education Minister Seymour says that breezes over hundreds of millions of dollars being saved.
2: The Auditor General's there to make sure that we carefully use taxpayer money. You get the feeling from this report that he would be happy if I just kept on spending an extra $360 million.
1: The Commerce and Consumer Affairs Minister says the government realised it needed to act on the dangers of corded blinds. Corded blinds sold in the country will soon have to meet new compulsory safety standards. Since 2008, 8 children have died after becoming entangled in cords, and 3 coroners have recommended mandatory rules. Cameron Brewer says their deaths are tragedies, and families deserve to know products they buy for homes are safe.
3: We're giving retailers, importers, suppliers 12 months to make sure that their products that they're selling are compliant.
1: The police minister says only so much can be done to stop illegal drugs. One person still in a serious condition after possibly overdosing on GHB, commonly known as liquid ecstasy, in Wellington's Wainui Omata overnight. There have been 6 suspected overdoses across the region since Friday, and one person's died. Mark Mitchell says police can do what they can, but the main message is don't use drugs.
4: At the end of the day, a big part of this is personal responsibility, and people are choosing to use harmful drugs.
1: Donations to the Mountain to Sea Conservation Trust means it can pay for 2 new school programs. Government funding has been halved, threatening its ability to deliver. But more than $12,000 has now been raised, benefiting more than 100 students in South Auckland and Northland. Rocket Lab is buying satellite network operator Iridium in an effort to become a space superpower. It's paying $14 billion, half in cash, half in stock. Iridium operates 80 low Earth orbit satellites, providing global coverage for broadband and Internet of Things services. Herald's technology editor Chris Keel says it fulfills a dream for Rocket Lab head Sir Peter Beck.
5: It's going to jumpstart the efforts to his long-held ambition to take on Starlink, SpaceX's broadband network.
1: In sport, a no-excuses mantra from All Blacks assistant Neil Barnes as a new squad and new coaching regime prepare for their first test together. An element of rust has been associated with teams' season-opening performances in recent years. But Barnes says they aren't expecting and won't accept any rust in Saturday night's clash with France in Christchurch.
6: I suppose that can be an issue, but we're an all-black team with standards to live up to. And so, yeah, we're aiming to be arriving on Saturday fully prepared and ready to go. There'll be no excuses.
1: A surprise results emerged from the 2026 Football World Cup's first penalty shootout in Boston. Germany have been stunned 4-3 on spot kicks by Paraguay after the score was locked at 1-1 after normal and extra time. And to weather now, Northland and Great Barrier Island, partly cloudy, showers near the east coast and a few spreading elsewhere at times. Auckland to Wellington, including Coromandel, Bay of Plenty and the central high country, fine apart from patches of morning fog and frost. Gisborne, Hawke's Bay and Wairarapa, cloudy periods and a few showers north of Napier. Nelson, Marlborough, Canterbury, Otago and mainland Southland, generally fine with morning frost, some valley fog in places. Buller, Grey, Westland, Fiordland and Stewart Island, mostly cloudy with isolated showers, and it's also mostly cloudy for the Chatham Islands. That's news, sport and weather. I'm Emily Ansell.
0: From the Bible. Jesus said to her, "I am the resurrection and the life. 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And whoever lives by believing in me will never die." Do you believe this? Words to Live By on Rima. 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
9: And thank you so much for listening. We are thankful to have you here on this last day of the month of June and the last program in the series on the Holy Spirit. Today we're going to finish up what happens when the Holy Spirit controls your life. We have some teachers here. I see some of you. I know that you pray for opportunities, but do you ever pray for clarity? That God will give you clarity when you speak? If you've ever done any teaching, you understand very well what Paul was praying for. Sometimes you see something so clear in your studies and you're so excited about it, and you can't wait to share it when you have your opportunity. And then you present it to a group of people and you watch a glaze form over their eyes. With a sinking feeling, you realize they don't have a clue what you've been talking about. Paul was saying, this is too important for me to muddle or obscure. I pray that I will be able to lay it out in a way that people can really and readily pick it up. I pray that a lot for what I do here. I don't want to just get up here and talk. Someone once told me a long time ago, if they haven't learned, you haven't taught. And that's a really interesting thing, is it not? If you teach and they haven't learned, you haven't taught. The Holy Spirit helps our worship. He helps us in these ways when we pray. Notice, secondly, the Holy Spirit will help us in our walk. Verse 5, walk in wisdom toward those who are outside, redeeming the time. When you walk, you just put one step in front of the other. You just take one step at a time. How many of you know the Christian life is just one step at a time? When you get ahead of that, you get in trouble, don't you? I was thinking about the verse that says, according to your days, so shall your strength be. How many of you are along with me when you say, Lord, this is Monday, I'd like strength for the whole week? No, you don't get strength for the whole week. You get strength for Monday. And when will you get Tuesday strength? On Tuesday. The Bible says we walk by faith. And then he says in this passage something very interesting. He says we walk toward those who are without. What a wonderful picture that is. There are many Christians who think that once you become a Christian, you shut off all relationships with the people in the world and you stay a little bit each day in your holy huddle and you live there for the rest of your time. I don't see that in the Bible. The Lord Jesus associated with sinners, with prostitutes, societal rejects. How are we supposed to win a world if we don't know anybody in the world? How are we going to touch people who don't know Christ if we're never with them? As someone has said, there's no impact without contact. So the Bible doesn't teach that you as a Christian should get over in your little group of other Christians and never talk to anybody who doesn't believe what you believe or live like you live. The Bible says, however, we're to live our lives toward them. In other words, live our lives in such a way that they will see the difference we make. If you're a Christian and you're working in a company where you're the only Christian, I promise you, they know it. If you're living at all the Christian life, they watch you. You're to live your life with a difference. And the Bible goes on to tell us a little bit more about how to do that as we move forward. Paul says in this passage that when you walk with wisdom, you do it openly toward those who are outside of the faith. You do your best to be an example for what Christ means to you as you live your life. I can promise you this. The people you work with are watching you every move. Once it becomes apparent you are a Christian, you are on display, an object of curiosity, and they will monitor everything you say and everything you do. And you say, Pastor, I don't like that. Doesn't seem fair. That sounds like living in a fishbowl. I don't want that. Well, that's your problem. It's tough. That's the way it is. When you're a Christian, that's just the way it is. And if you try to live consistently in your own strength, you will fall flat on your face. But the Holy Spirit is here to empower you to live in such a way that environment around you, which is not Christian, causes a contrast to be seen in your life that is amazing. I remember one time when I was a student at Dallas Seminary, I was working for the Illinois California Express. That's a freight company. I don't know if it's still in existence or not, but it was back then. I did a lot of things during the time I was working there. I was a billing clerk for a while. That's where you can make the most money, so I tried to learn how to do that. But I worked a lot on the docks. And you know, the docks of a freight company, that's a good place to find out what the world is all about, I want you to know. I didn't know any Christians there. I knew a lot of union members who were upset with me. If they thought I was working too hard, they'd let me know. If I wasn't taking enough time off for my lunch break, they'd let me know. I'll never forget, one day I was in the truck and a guy came up to me, walked in the truck, and he looked at me and he said, Jeremiah, why are you the way you are? Oh, what a question that is. Why are you the way you are? What an opportunity to say, well, because I live for somebody else beside myself. I live for Jesus. The Bible says, be ready with an answer for everyone who asks you concerning your faith. You don't have to open that door to do that. God will open it. And then Paul says, redeem your time. Seize every opportunity, like merchants who are buying up a commodity in the market. This whole business of our walk before the world is so critical. And you say, it isn't fair that my faith should be a determinant in the life of somebody else. It isn't fair. It's just the way it is. That's why our responsibility is so great. I remember reading a story about the Russian writer Maxim Gorky. Gorky was a child when his father died, and he and his mother went to live with his grandparents. His granddad, Gorky recalled, was a religious man, but stern, irritable, and sometimes very cruel. His mother was very religious, but kind and gentle and understanding. Gorky wrote that when he saw his mother and his grandfather kneeling side by side in church, he could not believe that they were praying to the same God. He said there had to be two gods, one cruel and vindictive and the other loving and forgiving. I think sometimes when people see us, they must wonder about our God. Because you see, the way we interact with those outside the faith paints a picture of the God we worship. The Christ they see in you and in me is the only Christ they have, and they will evaluate. Robert Ingersoll, the famous infidel, had a godly aunt to whom he sent a copy of one of his books that were filled with attacking the Bible. He was a terrible man who wrote terrible things about the faith. On the flyleaf of this book, he wrote these words. He said, if all Christians live like you, this book would never have been written. Ladies and gentlemen, whether we like it or not, we walk our faith toward the world. We're not going to be perfect. We're going to fall down sometimes. We're going to have to back up and retool, start over in some areas. But what Paul wants us to understand is that we're the Christians in this world. Christ has given us eternal life and hope, and we're to be the ambassadors of that to the whole world. And never has that been more important than it is now, because the world seems to be getting darker and darker. And the world gets darker, the light gets brighter, and we have the opportunity to represent our dear Savior in a world that rejects him. Oh, what a privilege that is, and how bold and strategic we should be in doing it. So then, Paul writes about the Spirit's help in our worship and in our walk. In verse 6 of Colossians 4, he helps us with our witness. He says, "Let your speech always be with grace, seasoned with salt, that you may know how you ought to answer each one." Now, the Bible says that one of the hardest things you and I will ever have to deal with is the control of our tongue. Do you know the book of James tells us that it's more difficult to bridle your tongue than it is to bridle a wild horse? You can let those words out, but you can't stuff them back in. You can send them forth, but you can't call them back. You can say them, but you can't unsay them. And we all know that. The tongue gets a lot of people in trouble. What we say, how we say it, when we say it. So it's not surprising that Paul would, in his final verse of this paragraph, talk about our Christian witness. Three ways the Spirit should influence our speech as we seek to live as witnesses toward the world. Very practical stuff here, you guys. Number one, our witness should be courteous. He said, "Let your speech always be with grace." I don't know about you, but I like gracious people. I pray to God that I will not be a grumpy old man, but a gracious old man. That's the way we should be. We should be gracious people. Many Christians turn away from Christ by the very way they present the truth of the gospel. I mean, you don't usually persuade people to know and love the Lord when you begin your conversation by telling them they're going to hell. That usually doesn't win you an open door. We read of our Lord Jesus that he was full of grace and truth. Truth packaged in grace. That's the way Christ related to men and women in his earthly walk, and so we should too. I read about four rites that I hope will help you remember what it means to speak with grace. The right words. Say what is true, but choose words that are helpful and not hurtful. There are a number of ways to say the same thing. You can say it in a hurtful way, or you can say it in a helpful way. Always be edifying, which means build up, don't tear down. Number two, not just the right words, but the right way. The same words can sound gentle or harsh depending on how you say them. Grace has a special tone. It's not just what you say, but it's how you say it. Number three, not just the right words in the right way, but the right time. Timing is everything. Good words spoken at the wrong time can get you nowhere. And sometimes silence speaks louder than words. Ecclesiastes says there is a time to keep silent and a time to speak. So make sure you're doing this at the right time. And then there are right reasons. Don't just talk to hear yourself talk. Speak because you want to help and bless the person with whom you are talking. Ephesians 4:29 says, "Let no corrupt word proceed out of your mouth, but what is good for necessary edification, that it may impart grace to the hearers." What a great verse that is. J.C. Ryle said, "Speak the truth in love, because truth without love is barbarity, and love without truth is cruelty." To speak the right words in the right way at the right time for the right reasons is a challenge. And it can only happen when you let the Holy Spirit direct your life when you speak to those without the faith. Our witness must be courteous. It must be compelling. Notice Paul says next, "Let your speech always be seasoned with salt." What does that mean? It means don't let your words become flat and tasteless. Salt had two particularly important purposes in the New Testament. It was a preservative to keep things from spoiling. And it was used to create thirst in animals. I used to spend my summers with my uncle who had a farm in Pennsylvania. And I remember while being there, we used to put salt licks in the field. Those are big blocks of salt for the animals. And when they would lick those blocks of salt, they would be thirsty and then drink enough water. And by the way, that's the reason why they sell popcorn, potato chips, and nuts at your ball game. You eat a bag of potato chips at a ball game, and then you want to get a soft drink, and you get the biggest one they sell, and you make them happy, and you quench your thirst. Paul is saying, let there be something in what you say in your witness that compels people to know God. Get creative in how you communicate Christ. Talk in such a way that when people are around you, they sense this is not something you've put on. It is something in you that comes out effervescently with the power of the Holy Spirit. Let it be really you. Yes, let your speech always be gracious, but don't let it be flat. Don't load it up with canned phrases and Christian cliches. We all know what that sounds like. Have you ever asked somebody a question about the faith and they say something that you've already heard a million times in your life and it doesn't mean a thing to you because you know they're just telling you what they heard and it doesn't mean anything to them at all? We're to be filled with the wonderful truth of who Christ is. And let me just pause here to say this. When it comes to witnessing, don't make it harder than it is. You don't have to go to class to learn how to witness. You don't have to have a 10-week course at your church or at some Bible college. I'm not saying those things will help you to be better at it, but witnessing is just telling people what Jesus Christ has done for you. That's all it is. And everyone in this room who's a Christian can do that. If Christ hasn't done anything for you, then I would suggest you not talk too much to people outside the faith. But you all know he's done so much. And when he does something for you, make a note of it and just put it in your little file up here. Someday what he did for me is going to help me tell somebody else about my Jesus. I like to brag on Jesus, do you? I think we should be bold about that so that people know this is not about us. This is about the one who loved us and gave himself for us. Paul says our witness must be courteous and compelling and compassionate. He says, verse 6, that you may know how you ought to answer each one. You talk to people differently, not because your message is different, but because people are different. You suit your witness to the one with whom you are speaking. I talk to someone who has just lost a family member about Jesus in a much different way than I might talk to them if I were sitting with them at a ball game or something. You have to figure out the situation. You have to be compassionate about where those people are in their life. And then talk to them in that mode. You don't just use the same four spiritual laws no matter where you go and what you do. If you do that, you're going to have a lot of awkward, discouraging experiences. Where are they? How can you relate to them? How can you love them in their situation? And how can you share the Lord Jesus with them? I think one of the most difficult things as a Christian is to witness to people who are in your own family. I've heard that from so many people over the years. Someone once told me something like this: when a wife talks to her husband about the Lord, she might be conveying to him, whether she wants to or not, that he hasn't been a good husband or one that he should have been. And so the spiritual thing is a way that she's just telling him he's not measuring up. What a difference when a woman comes to her husband, she says this: honey, you've been everything I could ever have asked for in a husband. I love you so much. You are a great provider, and I know you love me, and I'm so grateful for that. I just wish there was one thing we could share together that is so very special to me. How different that is from an accusatory comment or you need to get saved or whatever you say when you have those conversations. Same thing is true with our parents. Over the years, I've had many people say, my parents don't know the Lord, and whenever I try to talk to them, they get mad. Or they say, I don't want any of that stuff talked about in my house. You may not talk about that when you come here. And of course, they have the right to say that, and you should obey that. But a lot of times that happens because of the crazy way we go about trying to win our parents, because the same rule is true. If you go back and try to witness to your father who's not a Christian, do you know what you might convey to him? You might convey that you think he was a bad father. After all, what kind of father would let his kids grow up without religion? So you need to season your witness and say to him, you've been a great dad. I couldn't have asked for a better one. But you know what, Dad? God has given me something so great, and I love you so much. I can't help but share with you what he's done for me. I wish you knew my God like I do. When you affirm a person's worth without blasting him or her with the gospel right up front, you win an opportunity. The Holy Spirit gives us the wisdom and the grace to do that. He empowers you and me to look at every situation and to discern how God wants us to tailor-make our witness to each individual. When Jesus met the woman at the well, in the hot noonday sun, he didn't say to her, "You must be born again." No, that's what he said to Nicodemus. He spoke to her about thirst and the deeper thirst for God that we all feel within us. He spoke about water and the water of life that can become an unfailing source of refreshment through the years of our lives. Jesus was a master at taking the situation and speaking the truth to a person in the situation in which he found them. In the book of Acts, there was this man named Philip who met a government official from Africa who was traveling through the desert in his chariot. The man was reading from this old scroll, but he didn't understand what it meant. So Philip didn't give him a lecture. Philip jumped up in the chariot and he said, "What are you reading? Does it make sense to you?" And that African official said, "No, it doesn't make sense." And after Philip explained the message about Jesus, we're told the African official got saved and he was baptized. Well, you see, that was a chariot. That was a different place. That was a different moment. The chariot experience wasn't the same as the well experience. They were two different experiences, two different places. Sheldon Van Auken was an American writer best known for his memoir. He wrote a book called A Severe Mercy, which is worthy of reading. It was published back in 1977. In his college, he was a convinced atheist. He thought religion was simply unnecessary, but he had some wonderful Christian friends who really cared about him and often talked to him about Jesus. They didn't argue with him. They just genuinely shared with him about what Jesus had done to change their lives. And it eventually started to bother him in a good way. He couldn't stop thinking about it. So he wrote a letter to C.S. Lewis and he said, "Something's happening to me and I don't even know what to do." Lewis wrote back and he said, "I think the Holy Spirit is after you and I don't think you're going to get away." And he didn't. He didn't get away. After lots of questions and honest conversations, Sheldon Van Auken put his trust in Jesus and later said he felt like he just jumped toward Christ and found that Christ was just holding him and waiting for him. We don't have to get everything done today. Your witness today might not get you to the place where you want it to go. Here's what I suggest. Don't witness to someone in such a way that if they reject the witness, they reject you. Witness to someone in such a way that if it doesn't materialize the first time, the door is still open to continue to talk about it. How many of you didn't come to Christ the first time you heard about him? You came to Christ 4, 5, or 6 times later after someone had loved you and told you how much they loved you and told you about how much Jesus had changed their life. We can be more effective if we just follow the scripture. We can be better in worshiping, better in walking, better in witnessing, if we let the Holy Spirit control us from the inside, which is what we've been learning about. That should be our goal in that threefold thing that we've talked about, that God would do that in our lives. If he's not done it before, he can begin to do it now if we just give him control through his Spirit. I hope you will consider that. And if you do not know Jesus Christ as your personal Savior, this reminder at the end of this month that God loves you and Christ died for you and he's made a place for you. If you will receive him, he wants to know you personally. He wants you to know him personally. And he wants you to come to him for salvation. Will you do that today? Will you open your heart and receive him as your Savior? He's waiting for you. And he will accept you, I promise. Well, we will say goodbye today for this particular broadcast, and tomorrow we begin a brand new series. Don't forget to join us. So thankful for your presence. God bless you. We'll see you next time.
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7: Sad to say farewell to our subject because I've so enjoyed it. 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Learning more about the Holy Spirit in your life and being controlled by the Holy Spirit. That is something that I've learned from this series. Wake up first thing in the morning and ask the Holy Spirit to control my thoughts, my words, my actions, my emotions as well. To know that He is in control, I know the day is going to be a whole lot better. And we've got our new series beginning tomorrow night with Dr. David Jeremiah. Hope you can join us just after 10. Coming up, looking forward to Bernie Diamond with a different perspective on faith. This week, we are joined by Keith Henry. He is the man who wrote the book, My Personality GPS, God's Perspective System, that is, on different personality types and their strengths and weaknesses. Tonight, we have been focusing in on, how to deal with something that leaders suffer from. They've got great strengths, but there is a weakness that they can suffer from. How to actually get through that? That is with Bernie Diamond and a different perspective. On the way, round about 10:45. Still to come, music from Jordan Valise, and then looking forward to hearing from another of our listeners about what Rhema means to her. Gail got in touch. We'll hear that shortly.
0: Rhema brings songs that cut through the noise of culture, carrying the hope of Jesus straight into real everyday life, like this track from Phil Wick.

Hey, this is Phil Wickham, and I want to remind you today that our God is an awesome God. He fills oceans and forms mountains. He speaks and stars burst into light. He commands the armies of heaven. He is so huge and transcendent and eternal, and yet he knows you and loves you and wants you so badly to be a part of his family. He sent his son on a rescue mission to save you. He is not just awesome in power and majesty. He is awesome in love. And may we turn and worship him in response for all that he has done, all that he is, and all that he has promised. Our God is an awesome God.

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1: My God, can't lose. Isn't that just wonderful to rest on that thought alone? Jordan Valise, Rima taking you through the evening. 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
2: I like the ones always that are just about families in general, because it resonates when you've got a family, and it's just, I don't know. I would say just everyone in every way and every day will hit you and how you're feeling at the time. But all the personal ones, and I love the personal testimonies best of all.
1: Yes, all of the stories that you've been sharing with us over this appeal time have been a real highlight for us all to hear what God is doing in your life. 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Looking at the total, we've got about 80,000-ish left to go. That sounds like a lot if you're talking about my ish budget, but when it comes to Rima, and we're all listening together, we're all working together, you know, if we each gave just a little bit, it would add up hugely and very quickly. So just give what you can at rema.co.nz. We're on our way towards Bernie Dimit with a different perspective on faith, joined by Keith Henry tonight to learn more about our different personalities, strengths, weaknesses, and how to be strengthened in the areas that we struggle in.
3: Hebrews 4:12 says, "For the word of God is alive and active, sharper than any double-edged sword. 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
0: Some people are particularly prone to the sin of lust. Not just sexual lust, but also a lust after life. And that lust can ruin relationships, marriages, and our lives. And that's why it is one of the seven deadly sins. And it's still deadly. Hi, I'm Bernie Diamond, and welcome to the program as Keith Henry and I take a look at overcoming temptation from a different perspective. It seems that the more affluent we become and the more powerful we become, the more we think that really what matters is fulfilling our every desire. I was watching a program on TV the other night, which was like a panel of advertising gurus analysing different TV ads. And what became evident over and over again is how those ads play on this insatiable craving we have to be successful and to have and to consume. Whether it's a four-wheel drive or a pair of shoes, these experts tap into a rich vein of desire in our hearts, and that's what makes the world go round. When it comes to advertising, all the gurus tell you, sex sells, right? And pandering to these desires, well, not only don't we see that there's anything wrong with it, well, there's an old-fashioned word. That word is lust, which kind of describes this whole rampant desire thing. I'm joined again today by my special guest, Keith Henry. Now, Keith, what exactly does this word lust mean?
15: Well, as you said, Bernie, lust can be sexual, but it's a lot more than that. It's really a drive that you have that you want to tackle everything in life, Bernie. It also includes arrogance. It includes power because you want to control things. You want to try to take on the world, to challenge the world. You want your way. And it's this excess where you're trying to get everything that you want and denying everybody else.
0: Okay, so there's sexual lust.
15: There is.
0: And now, what sort of person is prone to this lust thing?
15: In Romans 12, it gives you the different personalities types. Yep. And one of them mentioned there is leader.
0: Mm-hmm.
15: So a leader has to be strong. They have to take control. They have to have all these good points. But in sin, in the world, we'd also take on the bad points. And this is where lust comes in, that they want what they want, not what somebody else wants.
0: It almost, I mean, you're right, a leader does have to be strong, has to be very focused, people follow the leader. And it's almost as though if you take those gifts too far, then all of a sudden the virtue turns into a sin. Is that what you're saying?
15: Yeah, I think in the world we do start from the sin point first, and we want to participate in the divine nature, which is the proper leadership style in this case, but we get corrupted by the sin. And the sin, it's very enticing. You know, you can have power over people. You can control people. You're a leader. People look up to you.
0: Yeah.
15: You know, it's very enticing.
0: Interesting. I just want to share a story with you from the book of 2 Samuel in the Bible, one that a lot of people might be familiar with.

0: everything.
1: It sort of explains to me why some of these really high-profile both church leaders and secular leaders fall in this area. I mean, Bill Clinton is a very obvious example of a fabulous leader who clearly this sin got the better of him.
0: It does, and all sorts of evangelists and people prominent. If you're prominent, you have to be very careful, especially if you're a leader. These are the people that can tackle anything. They're the people that climb the mountains, and you think, why would you want to climb a mountain? A lot of personality types think, why would I want to do that?
1: Mm.
0: No, they want to conquer things. It's in their personality to go out and challenge and take control of things and people.
1: And you actually want a leader to do that, don't you?
0: You do.
1: If you're following someone who is a leader, you want them to be in control. If a leader is weak, I mean, you see it in political parties. If the leader is weak, the party gets rid of that leader and puts a new one because they actually want a strong leader.
0: They do.
1: So there's nothing wrong with that, is there?
0: No, we don't have enough good leaders. We need leaders in whatever it is in the parliament or church or whatever area. We need leaders. There's not enough good ones, and we do need good leaders. There's an interesting verse in Proverbs 6:27, though, that says, "Can a person take fire to the bosom and his garments and not be burnt?" These are people that play with fire, and it can destroy them.
1: Yeah. So what do they do about that? I mean, if you're a leader and you know you have a weakness in this area, either it's sexual, and a lot of men do. A lot of men are caught up in pornography, right? It's a mass. In fact, pornography, someone said, accounts for 80% of internet traffic. Pretty scary. So if someone's caught up in that, or just the lust of power, or the lust for life, or the lust for, you know, just go out there and get it, what can they do about that?
0: Well, the way out is to participate in the divine nature. And this is what we have to set our hearts on. Now, our sins are passions.
1: Mm-hmm.
0: So what's our passion? Is our passion worldly or is our passion godly?
1: Mm.
0: And the way out of it for the leader is to focus on becoming godly. And in 2 Peter 1, it does actually have the virtues there. And it says we can participate in divine nature and escape the lusts in the world caused by evil desire, the corruption in the world. But the way for the leader is to become very magnanimous. In other words, very giving and working for others, not for what they want, because they can get anything almost. I mean, these are leaders.
1: That's the temptation, isn't it?
0: Yeah.
1: You can get anything because you're a leader.
0: Yeah. So are you going to work for others or are you going to work for yourself? Become godly. God works for other people.
1: I'm just thinking about that because I think in the workforce where I've worked, and there are some leaders and you know they have your interests at heart and actually they're the ones that you have a real heart to follow.
0: Yes.
1: That's what you're saying, isn't it?
0: Yes.
1: It's the leader who almost sees himself or herself as the servant of the people who are following him or her.
0: And that's the way to become a servant or actually become more of a giver, you know, because you've got a lot to give. You know, a leader has a lot to give. They have so much more energy, so much more everything than anybody else, and they have to give it to others.
1: That's fascinating. So as a leader, you can decide to go off and manipulate and control and run over the top of the people, and 9 times out of 10 you'll get your way, yeah?
0: Yep. Who wants to fight a leader? No, you know, most personalities don't.
1: Another leader.
0: Only another leader because, you know what, they enjoy it because they like to test things out and challenge things.
1: Yeah.
0: And if you as a leader walk into a party, you know, a room, and first of all, you'll sense where the power is in that room.
1: Isn't that fascinating?
0: Or in a board meeting, you'll know where the power is and you'll watch and you'll try and conquer that power that you're in charge.
1: Isn't that fascinating? And the way to change that, the way to deal with this particular deadly sin of lust for power and lust for everything else is to say, I'm going to take the gifts that I have and become a servant with them.
0: Not selfish. Yes, right. Become a server, give it away and give it to others and don't be self-focused.
1: That is just amazing. You know, God does, isn't it amazing? God does things and changes you. When you go after him and you start focusing on him and serving others, he fixes a whole bunch of things behind you that you don't even have to think about. He's amazing. Before we go our different ways today, I was wondering if I can ask you for your input, a bit of help, if you will, to guide me along my way. As you might imagine, we receive a lot of feedback.

0: a different perspective from right around the world. And one of the most common things that people say is, I wish you could teach more about subject X. So that got me to thinking, wouldn't it be great if we could be a bit more intentional about that? Wouldn't it be great if I could get your input on the teaching topics that would really speak into your life? So can I ask you, when you have a moment, to head across to teachingtopics.org to have your say. It'll only take you a couple of minutes, and who knows how many others across the globe might be blessed by your God-inspired ideas. That web address again is teachingtopics.org. Just a few minutes of your time could have a powerful impact that ripples out into countless lives in places that we can't even begin to imagine. I'm Bernie Diamond, and I'll catch you again same time tomorrow with a different perspective.
1: Bernie Diamond with a different perspective and joined by Keith Henry there. He's going to be back with us tomorrow night. We're going to be learning more about some of the different personality types. Have you recognised your one yet? If not yet, you will. It's coming. Heading towards news at 11. That means we're not far away from Worship Nation with Maverick City Music, Chris Tomlin and the David Crowder Band all coming up. Plus, we've got our Word for Today daily devotional. It is so great to bring you all these programs and the music to encourage you. I really enjoy it each evening. Thank you so much for supporting us to be able to bring you all of this great teaching and encouragement to your place. 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Thank you.

0: keeping you in the know. This is Rima News.
1: In this update, questions over how a patient ended up unresponsive in a toilet at Waikato Hospital's emergency department, then died. An urgent review has been launched into the death early this morning, with reports the patient had waited 9 hours to be seen. The nurses' organisation says it's a tragedy and Waikato ED is dangerously understaffed. Health New Zealand Chief Clinical Officer Dr. Richard Sullivan says they immediately launched a rapid clinical review.
2: He was assessed by our staff after a couple of hours and then waited more hours beyond that. I don't have the exact number because they're giving me those details, but he was certainly waiting in our ED longer than he should have been.
1: And water tightness issues are a reoccurring problem in many of our decaying hospital buildings. Conditions have been described as disgraceful at Hutt Hospital, where weather events are causing water to get into wards, the collapse of ceilings and potential electrical issues. Heavy rain exposed a leak at Auckland's Middlemore maternity block last week, leading to 3 roof tiles needing to be replaced. Health New Zealand Chief Financial Officer Bevan McKenzie says upgrade costs are ballooning every year, despite more funding going in.
3: These are very expensive projects and we need to balance those new builds with the repair and remediation work.
1: David Seymour says tension between his office and ministry staff over the Healthy School Lunches program doesn't reflect badly on him or his staff. A scathing Auditor General report has found only half of last year's lunches complied with Education Ministry nutrition standards. Ministry staff also made it clear there were tensions within the ministry team and in dealings with the Associate Education Minister's office. Seymour claims the report relied on people now outside the program.
4: What it reflects on is that a bunch of people who were upset because they are no longer working on this scheme and are no longer supplying school lunches at twice the price are upset about the way we went about it.
1: A person's critically injured after a crash between a vehicle and a truck at Wainui, north of Auckland. Police were called to Wainui Road about 4:15 this afternoon. Another step to breaking down mental health barriers for rural communities. 6 final district locations have been revealed for new co-response teams in Northland, Lakes, Hawke's Bay, Mid-Central, Whanganui and Nelson and Marlborough. The services aim to improve crisis systems for people in distress. Mental Health Minister Matt Doocy says sites are based on demand and need, with resources going where they will make the biggest difference. He says whether someone lives in a major city or a rural town, they deserve speedier access to the right support. And no shortage of close selection calls to make for the new All Blacks coaching and selection panel ahead of the team's first test of 2026. Preparations for Saturday's clash with France are ramping up. Assistant coach Neil Barnes says a short turnaround for many players isn't coming into their thinking and insists there's been plenty of robust discussion about the makeup of the team. And cyclist Aaron Gate plans to stamp his mark after finally earning a crack at the Tour de France. The 35-year-old has been selected in a self-described jack-of-all-trades role for the XDS Astana team. Gates revealed he made the decision to forego the defence of his 4 gold medals at the upcoming Commonwealth Games for a chance at a late debut in the sport's biggest race. And to weather, Northland and Great Barrier Island partly cloudy, showers near the east coast. Auckland to Wellington, including Coromandel, Bay of Plenty and the central high country, fine apart from patches of morning fog and frost. Gisborne, Hawke's Bay and Wairarapa, cloudy periods and a few showers north of Napier, fine elsewhere. Nelson, Marlborough, Canterbury, Otago and mainland Southland, generally fine with morning frost. Buller Grey, Westland, Fiordland and Stewart Island, mostly cloudy with isolated showers. And for the Chatham Islands, it's also mostly cloudy. That's news, sport and weather. I'm Emily Ansell.
0: From the Bible.
5: When you tell the truth, justice is done. But lies lead to injustice. Thoughtless words can wound as deeply as any sword. But wisely spoken words can heal. A lie has a short life, but truth lives on forever.
0: Words to live by on Rima. The Rima Cut-Through Appeal is in overtime. 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
6: 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Maybe you've already given to the appeal, but you're thinking, well, actually, I'd like to just give a bit more if I can. Oh, yes, absolutely. That is at rema.co.nz. Just jump over there and away you go, you generous thing. Coming up, we're into Worship Nation. We've got music from Chris Tomlin, the David Crowder Band, and Cece Winans. Come to Jesus, personal favourite. Is it yours too? But let's start with Maverick City Music, reminding us of the importance of God's promises.

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0: Everything Glorious. Worship Nation on Rhema tonight. Glad you could join me. That was the David Crowder Band, Chris Tomlin earlier. Is he worthy? Yes, and from Maverick City Music, Promises. Well, Claudia got in touch. She was sharing about what she loves about listening to Rhema, a safe haven for her and the family too.
1: Rhema is just a wonderful sort of a safe haven where you can be sure that the program, I mean, it's a program, TV is a program, radio stations are programming, and if you think about programming us, I really want to set a nice, safe tone for the kids in the morning, and with the lovely songs, and as people are more waking up to the love of God.
0: Waking up to the love of God. Now, that's a wonderful way to start the day, isn't it? With our breakfast team, Bex and Andrew, I think she was referring to. Or maybe she was listening super early to Gary in the morning before they join us at 6. Whichever, it is always great to have you with us here on Rhema. We love to start your day well with encouragement, bit of humour, teaching programs as you get into the new day. And, you know, it is something that happens more recently around the world where some of your favourite places to go, some of your favourite things seem to be disappearing. We don't like that, do we? And we want to make sure that what we value stays, so we need to support it. Rhema is one of those places that we need to keep supporting to keep this message going. We are listener supported. That's how it happens. It is amazing how God has blessed this ministry with wonderful listeners who are able to give whatever they can to help support the ministry. And it is together. It's not in isolation. It is together that we keep this ministry going. If you're able to donate whatever amount, it is gratefully received. It's really important to us. You can jump online to our website, rhema.co.nz, to give securely. 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Thank you. Cece Winans now.

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Whatever may come, he's there for you. Jeremy Camp and Adrian Camp. And earlier, C.C. Winans, Come, Jesus, Come. I look up to the sky and I say that sometimes to you. When will he come back? We don't know when it'll be, but we do know he is coming back for the church. And then one day he is returning to this earth and he will rule and reign for 1,000 years. He'll be sorting everything out left, right and centre, that millennium reign that we've been learning about, which is incredible to think of. We are going to see this as believers. We're going to be a part of it. Thanks to Christ and receiving him as your Lord and Saviour. And if you want to find out more about that, if you haven't actually received Christ as your Saviour yet, have a look at our website, rema.co.nz. Just click on the faith button at the top of the page in the middle there. And then one of the options that comes up is find Jesus. In fact, it's at the top there, as it should be. And that'll take you through step by step on why Jesus came and includes the prayer so you can actually commit your way to him and receive him as your personal saviour. That's at rema.co.nz, rhema.co.nz. The Artists, the Parachute Band.

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1: Work hard at whatever you do. From Ecclesiastes 9 verse 10. The Activist Pathway. When you're on the spiritual pathway, you have a high level of energy. This may be one of your favourite scriptures. Work hard at whatever you do. From Ecclesiastes 9 verse 10. If you're an activist, you love a fast-paced, problem-filled, complex, strenuous way of life. At the end of the day, you want to be able to say, I ran really hard. I used every ounce of effort and zeal at my disposal, and it's all for you, God. One biblical example of an activist is Nehemiah. When he heard that the walls of his beloved Jerusalem were in ruins, he wept. He prayed. He petitioned the king for the resources to rebuild them. And then he rolled up his sleeves and went to work. If you're an activist, you need a cause. Without it, your spiritual life will stagnate. One of the dangers of relating to God best through the activist pathway is that a big chunk of your motivation can be self-fulfillment and self-satisfaction. Hence, Paul wrote, since you are so eager to have the special abilities the Spirit gives, seek those that will strengthen the whole church. From 1 Corinthians 14 verse 12. And another word of caution, don't get so excited about your cause that you run over people or exploit them. And be aware of this. If you're an activist, you may have a hard time discerning God's true calling from your own strong impulses to action. If that's the case, take added time to pray and hear from God and have a qualified friend in your life whose counsel you trust.
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In Christ Alone with Brian Littrell. And earlier we heard the word for today, daily devotional, spiritual pathways, the different pathways that people actually connect with God. And if you love that and you're thinking, what else have I missed? Then have a look at that website, rhema.co.nz. 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Brooke Lidgetwood now, his song, A Thousand Hallelujahs on Rhema.

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New to the playlist, If I Got Jesus from Ben Fuller and Megan Danielle. Sonic Flood earlier in The Secret, that's a classic, and Brooke Ligetwood's song, A Thousand Hallelujahs, the live version. Well, I could not leave you tonight without giving you the verse of the day, a little bit later than usual, but let's turn to it. Psalm 138 tonight, verse 8. The Lord will fulfill his promise for me. Your love, O Lord, endures forever. Do not abandon the works of your hands. Psalm 138 and verse 8. God has a purpose and a plan for each of our lives. Sometimes unique, he purposed for each of us as he created each of us in the womb of our mother. Psalm 139 verse 13. We need to discover that purpose and live it out for our life's mission. As long as we seek the Lord's will, we can't do anything that can derail his ultimate purpose for us. If we seek Jesus, God is at work in our lives to will and to act and fulfill his good purpose in us. That's part of Philippians 2:12. He works all things out for the best, for the good, as we love him and live for his purpose in us. Romans 8:28. Yes, we may at times stray from the perfect path that he wants us to travel, but we never get totally out of the main channel of his will as long as we do not abandon him. Remember, he will never leave you or forsake you. Hebrews 13:5-6. He will fulfill his great purpose for each of us. It's based on Psalm 138, written by Phil Weir there from verse 8. The Lord will fulfill his purpose for me. Your love, O Lord, endures forever. Do not abandon the works of your hands. Psalm 138, our verse of the day. Well, thank you for joining me tonight. I'm Rosemary Jane. Take care. Enjoy your day tomorrow. And I look forward to your company tomorrow night from 7. Till then, take care. Mosaic music now. This song, Tremble, on Rema.

0: keeping you in the know. This is Rima News.
1: In this update, David Seymour claims the Auditor-General has credibility issues after releasing a scathing report into the Healthy School Lunches program. Only half of last year's lunches complied with the Ministry of Education's nutrition standards. The Auditor-General also criticised safety issues, contingency planning and rollout. Associate Education Minister Seymour says that breezes over hundreds of millions of dollars being saved.
2: The Auditor-General's there to make sure that we carefully use taxpayer money. You get the feeling from this report that he would be happy if I just kept on spending an extra $360 million.
1: A report suggests secondary school principals are increasingly worried about their growing workload. The Council for Educational Research survey finds 86% of leaders believe too much is asked of schools. Almost the same number say keeping up with the pace and volume of change is a significant issue. Secondary Principals Council Chair Steve McCracken says it's alongside schools becoming ever more complex.
3: Things such as extreme weather events or growing needs of young people or growing needs of community fall and rely heavily upon principals and principal workloads.
1: The Commerce and Consumer Affairs Minister says the government realised it needed to act on the dangers of corded blinds. Corded blinds sold in the country will soon have to meet new compulsory safety standards. Since 2008, 8 children have died after becoming entangled in cords, and 3 coroners have recommended mandatory rules. Cameron Brewer says their deaths are tragedies and families deserve to know the products they buy for homes are safe.
4: We're giving retailers, importers, suppliers 12 months to make sure that their products that they're selling are compliant.
1: More than 100 New Zealand restaurants have been recognised by the Michelin Restaurant Guide. Jacob Jones reports.
5: 14 received a single Michelin star, including Samoan restaurant Tulla in Auckland's Parnell, Armisfield in Queenstown and Logan Brown in Wellington's Cuba Street. Essence in Queenstown was awarded 2 stars, the only establishment in New Zealand to get this honour. The government paid $6.3 million to bring the Michelin Guide to New Zealand.
1: Donations to the Mountain to Sea Conservation Trust means it can pay for 2 new school programs. Government funding has been halved, threatening its ability to deliver. But more than $12,000 has now been raised, benefiting more than 100 students in South Auckland and Northland. And to sport, an insistence from All Blacks assistant coach Neil Barnes that nothing short of their best will be enough to start their 2026 season on a winning note. Saturday's Nations Championship opener in Christchurch comes against France, who will be without several players involved in the recent top 14 competition finals.
6: I'm not buying into this rubbish, you know, they're bringing over a B team or anything like that. They've got great depth in that country in their game, and we've got to applaud them for what they've created. I don't care who they bring. It's a French team. They'll be able to play, they'll be physical, and we're going to have to be at our very best to beat them.
1: A double dose of penalty shootout drama at the Football World Cup. Morocco have advanced after prevailing over the Netherlands, while Germany have been dumped out by Paraguay. And a big win for snow sports in New Zealand. They're the benefactor of a more than $2 million increase in funding from High Performance Sport New Zealand through until the 2030 Winter Olympics. And to weather, Northland and Great Barrier Island, partly cloudy, showers near the east coast and a few spreading elsewhere. Auckland to Wellington, including Coromandel, Bay of Plenty and the Central High Country, fine apart from patches of morning fog and frost. Gisborne, Hawke's Bay and Wairarapa, cloudy periods and a few showers north of Napier. Nelson, Marlborough, Canterbury, Otago and mainland Southland, generally fine with morning frost. Buller, Grey, Westland, Fiordland and Stewart Island, mostly cloudy with isolated showers. And for the Chatham Islands, it's mostly cloudy. That's New Sport and Weather. I'm Emily Ansell.
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8: Just after midnight, it is now the 1st of July. Let's continue now with the series Struggle to Redemption. 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
9: The message of Exodus 19 is that you live with this overarching joy. 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
12: Hi, and welcome to another episode of Today with Jeff Vines. In this series, Ghosted, Pastor Jeff is talking about the times we feel ghosted by God and he's suddenly distant. 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
9: A few years ago, we did a message or a series on Leviticus 16 and the Day of Atonement. And God said to Moses, you tell the priest when he enters into my presence to atone for the sins of the people on the Day of Atonement, Yom Kippur, you tell him he can't just waltz in here as if he's meeting with one of his pals. You tell Aaron, I want him to wear the sacred linen tunic, the linen garments or undergarments. A linen sash is to be worn around his shoulders. And you tell him, I want him to participate in the mikvah, the bath. I want him to wash himself head to toe to be clean when he waltzes into my presence. I want him to come in without blemish. And Aaron took all of this unbelievably seriously. He actually ends up assigning someone to keep him awake all night so he doesn't fall asleep and have any inappropriate dreams. In fact, a wife would be waiting for him in the wings in case his wife died during the night. He immediately would be remarried so that no stain of death would come upon him. God said, you tell the priest, I want him clean. I want the tabernacle clean. I want my people clean before they approach me. Now go back to the mountain. God says, okay, you tell the people to purify themselves, but they still can't come up. Instead, Moses, you go down. Moses becomes the mediator. The man on the mountain is the man between. And he goes down to the people. And he's the one that keeps them from perishing. Now watch this now. This is so good. I mean, this is the gospel told over generation over generation. Hear it again, maybe for the first time. Even if you're familiar with this text, listen again. And perhaps it will resonate with you for the first time. Hebrews 12, verses 18, 22 through 24. Describe what happened in this account all the way in the book of Exodus hundreds and hundreds of years before. You have not come to a mountain that can be touched and that is burning with fire, to darkness, gloom, and storm. But now you have come to Mount Zion, to the city of the living God, the heavenly Jerusalem. You have come to thousands upon thousands of angels in the joyful assembly, to the church of the firstborn, whose names are written in heaven. You have come to God, the judge of all, to the spirits of the righteous made perfect, to Jesus, the mediator of a new covenant, and to the sprinkled blood that speaks a better word than the blood of Abel. God said to Moses, go down, Moses. And now we're told that God said to Jesus, go down, Jesus. When Cain killed Abel, the first murder, the first act of overt human injustice, God comes to Cain and he says, what have you done? The blood of your brother cries out from the ground. Unjust blood spilled cries out for justice. Avenge me, avenge me. The Hebrew writer has the audacity to say, Moses was a mediator who kept the people from being destroyed by the holiness of God and kept them in some type of covenant relationship with God. But Jesus, the ultimate mediator, left the mountain of God and came to the people. Because when Jesus died on the cross, his blood now cries out grace. It cries out for justice. But justice can also come in the form of grace if the requirements of the law have been met. And Jesus meets the requirements of the law of God so that your sin and my sin, past, present, future, has been, will be, is punished on the cross. So while the people cry, away with him, away with him, Jesus' blood cries out from the ground, bring them in, bring them in. Yes, they've sinned, but my blood justifies them. I've paid their penalty. Do you remember what we're told? Oh man, stay with me. If you want to understand Exodus 19, engage, lean in here. In Matthew chapter 7, we're told, from noon until 3 p.m, darkness came over the land. And when Jesus had cried out again in a loud voice, he gave up his spirit. At that moment, the curtain of the temple was torn in two from top to bottom. The earth shook, the rocks split. What's going on here? The veil in the temple is the cloud in Exodus 19. The veil was the thing that kept the people from being killed by the Shekinah glory of God. In the Old Testament, the cloud, where God veiled himself, knowing that no one could come fully and completely into his presence. But when Jesus died on the cross, when Jesus was shaken, when the darkness came upon him, the judgment, the thunder, the lightning, the fire, all came down on Christ. So that the requirements of God's holiness were met. And in that moment, his holiness was satisfied. So that our sins, that which prevents God's nearness, were sufficiently dealt with. Christ in us became the hope of glory. And so now we don't even need the cloud. Moses went down, but Jesus went down. He's the greatest mediator of all. And his work is so efficient and sufficient that God now makes his home in us. We don't just draw near to God now. God makes his residence. He resides in us. When you get to heaven, you're going to get in a long line and people are going to be lined up to go into the presence of God. And somewhere along the line, it's going to dawn on you that the holiness of God is far more terrifying than you ever imagined. And suddenly it's going to dawn on you that you don't belong here. You're going to have somewhat of a self-quake. And I can see you doing what I did with Tiger Woods. I can see you moving out of line just for a moment and thinking, man, I can't keep moving toward God. The closer I move toward God, the more on fire I feel. And just about the time that you're about to step out of line and reconsider, that's when Jesus grabs you by the arm, puts his arms around you, and tells you it's okay. When he puts his arm around you, suddenly you're going to sense a love that you've never known before. You're going to sense a holiness of which you've never been aware, but you're going to sense a love of which you've never known. But as soon as you know the love of Jesus and how deep it is, how wide it is for you, you're also going to get a quick glimpse of the deep love the Father has for the Son. Because they are one, you can't help but to experience both at the same time. And at that moment, you're going to be overwhelmed with a deep love and gratitude because it's going to dawn on you that as much as God treasures his own Son, in that moment on the cross, in that one moment, he gave up what he treasured most because he treasured you in that moment more than his own Son. The depth of that love is going to overwhelm you. And Jesus will walk you to the throne of the living God. And suddenly it will dawn on you that you're about to enter into a relationship that is so touching and so compelling and so overwhelming that the scripture that you had heard all of your life, for God so loved the world that he gave his only begotten Son that whoever believes in him should not perish but have everlasting life, will overwhelm you. And you will get down on your knees and you will weep because you will begin to understand the only thing God treasured more than his own Son is you. And the relief will be unimaginable. Your gratitude, the joy, because Christ came down from the mountain of heaven, You are now going to live in the highest places. But the purpose of the gospel and the Hebrews 10 and 12 over and above Exodus 19 is to tell you that that joy that you have doesn't have to be experienced only when you come before the throne of God, but can be experienced now. So ask yourself this question before I end this narrative. After your conversion, did you change? Did your pursuits change? Did you reorder your passions? Did you restructure your life? Because that's what you do when the Spirit of God dwells on the inside. It's proof of life. There has been a deposit, the Apostle Paul tells us, of the Spirit of the living God. He is now moving you from glory to glory until you reach perfection in the promised land. But make no mistake, you will reach perfection in the promised land. So if you take a look at somebody's life, and there's been no noticeable difference, there's usually one of two reasons. Number one, they were probably raised in a nominal Christian home, which means they're still equating moral goodness with salvation. You still think that you're accepted on the basis of how good you are, which means you never really came to the holy mountain and experienced a self-quake. Otherwise, you would realize that no amount of good behavior will ever meet the requirements of God's holiness. In fact, it's an insult to the holiness and righteousness of God. And the reason you don't have a relationship of love with him is because you've never moved into the area of gratitude with him. Because when you meet the holiness of God and you see what he's done for you, you have a self-quake. But after that, you fall in love knowing that Jesus came down. The second reason is probably that you've never truly understood the gospel. You hoped Jesus would straighten out your life, but you find yourself in the wilderness. You thought he was going to protect your family and your children, and nothing bad was ever going to happen in the wilderness. But this is the wilderness. Bad things happen. So you said, wait a minute, I don't think so. What good is God if I don't have a perfect life? God's ghosted me. No, he's just keeping his word. He's going to mold and shape you in order to get you to the day of redemption, in order to get you to the promised land. But all of this now that we've spoken, all wrapped up into this final point, all of this being put into the funnel, shaken together and pouring out, the message of Exodus 19 and Hebrews 12 is that you live with this overarching joy. You live with this incredible will to obey because you love. And you have this overwhelming sense of security, assuredness, because your hope is not in yourself, but in Christ. That means the access that you have now to the throne of God. When you're going into the holy presence of God because the veil has been shattered, because he no longer comes to you in the cloud, but you can come into the full presence of a powerful, righteous, holy, loving God, it means now there is nothing in your life, nothing that the power of God cannot be poured into. Louis Zamperini, on whose life the book Unbroken is based. Growing up in Torrance, California, Angelina Jolie produces this unbelievable movie that does unbelievably well. It tells the story of Louis Zamperini's life, a resilient soldier. Now, I'm not going to be able to summarize the whole movie, but I do want to mention just a few things. He survived months and months in the open waters, fighting off sharks, dehydration on a very small life raft. He's placed then, rescued from the water maybe, but then he becomes a prisoner of war. And in this war facility, there is a commander called the Bird that singles him out for physical and mental cruelty. Horrific life. The movie ends with Louis Zamperini being rescued and released, and he comes back as a celebrity to the United States. He's celebrated as an Olympian because he was an Olympian and a war hero. What the movie does not tell you is the manner in which Louis Zepparini dealt with the pain and suffering and loss upon his return home. What was not covered in the first film were the effects of the capture and the prison and the torture on Louis Zepparini. He suffered post-traumatic stress. We didn't even know what it was then. The battle he thought he had won had come back to fight against him another day. The sequel to the movie that has now been released tells you how he was losing his mind. He used alcohol and drugs to self-medicate. He became angry and combative, unbearable. And even though his wife deeply loved him, she saw no other option but divorce. She informed Louis that she was leaving. She was going to divorce him. And then in 1949, Billy Graham set up a 480-foot tent in a Los Angeles parking lot and started those Graham revivals. Zepparini's wife decided that she would attend, and she did, and she heard a hope that she had never heard in her life, and she walked up when Billy Graham, every eye closed, every head bowed, that came from him. She walked up to the front. She gave her life to Jesus. She returned home to tell her husband, "Well, I became a Christ follower, so I won't be divorcing you now." He was happy, but had no intention of changing anything. So she said, "I'm going to stay with you, and I'm going to pray that God heal this marriage, but I'm going to ask you for a favor. Will you go to a crusade with me tomorrow night?" He said, "Look, I'm not going to that, no matter how much you beg me." And of course, she had her ways. She begged and begged. And finally, he said, "Okay, I'll go, but we're going to leave." As soon as he says, with every head bow and every eyes closed, as soon as he goes into that routine, we're out of there. And they did. He went, he listened. And as soon as Billy Graham started that, he left the tent. She followed. But she prayed for another open door. She asked him to return one more night. They made the same agreement. "Okay, I'll come. But as soon as he starts that call to the altar, I'm out of there." He went and he listened to Billy Graham preach. He got up as soon as Billy Graham said, every head bowed, every eye closed. He got up and started to run out. But just as he was at the back of the tent, Billy Graham said something and went into this rendition, and it stopped Zepparini in his tracks. And suddenly, as Billy Graham was speaking, Louis Zepparini remembered something he had told God when he was out in the open waters. He said, "God, if you'll save me, I will serve you for the rest of my life." Billy Graham continued to speak. Zepparini turned around and kept walking. And he gave his life to Jesus that night, and he never looked back. And while Zepparini will tell you this doesn't happen with everyone, it happened with him. As soon as the Spirit of the living God entered his life, his nightmares and years of torment ended. He dumped his liquor down the drain. He placed his cigarettes in the trash can and destroyed all of his girly magazines, he said. But even more compelling, the Spirit of God was so dominant in Louis Zamperini that he actually forgave his captors. He traveled back to Japan to forgive those, even the bird who had tortured him. Because Jesus said, "Forgive one another as I have forgiven you." And Zamperini's life became a life of absolute joy and absolute commitment and absolute assurance, all found in the mediator, Jesus Christ, who came down from the mountain so that we could go up. Now, I want you to listen as we close. I want you to listen to the defining line in Graham's message. This is what Graham was saying. I went back and I actually listened to the tape, the recording. What did he say that stopped Louis Zepparini in his tracks? And here's what Billy Graham said. "Man cannot solve the problems of his life without Jesus Christ. There are tremendous marital problems. There are serious physical problems. There are serious financial problems. There are problems of sin and habits that cannot be solved without the person of Jesus Christ." And then he looked to the audience and he said, "Who will come down?" The whole narrative of Exodus 19 and the book of Hebrews is not simply to tell us, as great as the message is, that Jesus came down, now we can go up. But the kingdom of God starts now. Salvation is the entrance. The kingdom of God is the prize, which means that if God solved your greatest issue of not being able to come into his presence because of sin and death, imagine what he can do with everything else in your life. On every campus, there are people right now who think somehow that they have to wait till they get to heaven for God to be involved in their lives. But I'm telling you, this is not a God who has chosen to remain distant. He may have shrouded his holiness, but the temple and the curtain in the temple has been torn in two. And we have access to God so that we can come into the throne of God and pray with great courage and boldness. And I don't know what it is that you're facing, but can I tell you, Jesus came down. He lives in you. And you have that joy and willingness to obey as a proof of the life that is in you. You should have absolute confidence that you can come into the presence of the living God now. You can ascend the mountain. You can come into the holiness presence, the holy presence of the living God now. And you can ask him to heal you and to save your marriage. Yes, first to save your soul. And if you've never done that, do it now. Say, I want Jesus today. For the first time in my life, I realize that my goodness is not going to do it. I need a Savior. And God said, Jesus, come down. And Jesus came down. Call on his name. All who believe on him shall be saved. God sent his only Son into the world that those who believe in him shall not perish, but will have eternal life. And that kingdom of eternal life starts now in your life. Don't hesitate. Give your life to Jesus. But if you need healing in any area, if God took care of your greatest ailment, imagine how much power he has in your marriage, in your finance, in your future, in the lives of your children. Come to him with courage and boldness. Pray. And the divine energy of the living God will be poured out onto every situation. The healing of God will come. Father, I thank you for this powerful narrative. And I would ask you in Christ's name, through whose name we ascend the throne of God, in whose name we approach the mountain, that you would call your people into relationship who are far from you, and those who have come near would have their eyes open to the power of the Spirit of the living God dwelling in us, and that we would bring our burdens and our cares to you in full confidence. In Christ's name, amen.
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2: Yeah, sometimes it can be a struggle, but there is hope, is there not? Good morning, it is 12:30.
1: Rima has been around since 1978. And for Joe, who's been in the country for 22 years, Rima has been with him and his family through thick and thin.
3: When one of my children was pretty unwell, I got absolute encouragement, support and love from you guys. You feel it in the songs, you feel it in the way that you present. And pleased to say that, you know, I'm very blessed that my children have a faith, and I'm sure that Rima has played a huge part in that. For my wife and I, we listen to you, and we just are always encouraged by your thoughts for the whānau that surround you.
1: Through good times and hard times, Rima is like a beacon of light.
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1: There's something really affirming about writing your story in a song, you know, being very honest and saying, yes, I walk with God. I've been walking with him for years and I'm still not perfect. I still struggle. I still have doubts every once in a while, yet I am still forgiven. The gospel truth is that while we were still sinners, still, Christ died for us. That's not just my truth. That's the truth.
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0: because you're good. Matthew West and Good, before that Corey Ashbury in The Father's House. It is just on 1:45. Hey, thank you so much for your support over the last few hours. Yesterday morning, we had our little top-up appeal to raise the funds needed to keep the radio station on air. And as well as the funds, what has also been really exciting has been listening to your conversations and your thoughts and your words of encouragement.
1: If everyone does their little bit, you can get where you need to go. But it's a matter of, in the past, it's the Lord's prompted me to say, do this, give to Rima this amount. And I say to him, are you sure? Yeah. Then I keep remembering that he owns the cattle on 1,000 hills.
2: Exactly.
1: And that he can actually, it's his money in the first place. And if he wants to know whether we're going to be faithful with the little he's given us.
0: Yeah, thank you, Jenny. Wise words indeed. 1:45. No point in calling us this time of the morning. There's no one in the office to take your call. But if you did want to give, you could give online. 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
6: 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Joy, on the other hand, sticks with you through all your ups and downs. Hi, I'm Bernie Diamond and welcome again to Fresh. With all my heart, I know that God wants you to live in His deep, abiding joy for every minute of every day for the rest of your life. And that joy isn't something you conjure up on your own. It's transferred into the deepest recesses of your being by Jesus Himself. If you've ever enjoyed cool air from an air conditioner on a sweltering hot day, you've benefited from the physics of heat exchange. Hot and cool fluids run through separate channels. Heat passes through a thin wall, so the hot side is cooled and the cool side becomes refreshingly cold. That's how Jesus describes His joy transfer to His fearful followers on the night before His crucifixion. John chapter 15, verse 11. I have said these things to you so that my joy may be in you and that your joy may be complete. He doesn't merely cheer us on from a distance. He transfers His own joy into us. His joy flows into our weary hearts, filling us with what He Himself carries so that our joy too may be complete. Do you see the transfer, the exchange that He's describing? My joy in you, so that your joy may be complete. But like a heat exchange, the joy exchange depends on proximity, on being close to Jesus, on abiding in Him, on listening to Him, on obeying Him. That's how the joy exchange happens, through closeness and intimacy. May Jesus' joy in you be complete. That's God's word, fresh for you today. 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And it's completely free. 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

Josh Grove. And a mighty thanks. And the song appropriate, because we do want to say thank you for your gifts over the last 18 hours or so as we've looked to raise the extra funds needed to keep the radio station on air. 0508 003 003 is the number. 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
1: In this update, David Seymour claims the Auditor-General has credibility issues after releasing a scathing report into the Healthy School Lunches program. Only half of last year's lunches complied with the Ministry of Education's nutrition standards. The Auditor-General also criticised safety issues, contingency planning and rollout. Associate Education Minister Seymour says that breezes over hundreds of millions of dollars being saved.
2: The Auditor-General's there to make sure that we carefully use taxpayer money. You get the feeling from this report that he would be happy if I just kept on spending an extra $360 million.
1: A report suggests secondary school principals are increasingly worried about their growing workload. The Council for Educational Research survey finds 86% of leaders believe too much is asked of schools. Almost the same number say keeping up with the pace and volume of change is a significant issue. Secondary Principals Council Chair Steve McCracken says it's alongside schools becoming ever more complex.
3: Things such as extreme weather events or growing needs of young people or growing needs of community fall and rely heavily upon principals and principal workloads.
1: The Commerce and Consumer Affairs Minister says the government realised it needed to act on the dangers of corded blinds. Corded blinds sold in the country will soon have to meet new compulsory safety standards. Since 2008, 8 children have died after becoming entangled in cords, and 3 coroners have recommended mandatory rules. Cameron Brewer says their deaths are tragedies and families deserve to know the products they buy for homes are safe.
4: We're giving retailers, importers, suppliers 12 months to make sure that their products that they're selling are compliant.
1: More than 100 New Zealand restaurants have been recognised by the Michelin Restaurant Guide. Jacob Jones reports.
5: 14 received a single Michelin star, including Samoan restaurant Tala in Auckland's Parnell, Armisfield in Queenstown and Logan Brown in Wellington's Cuba Street. Essence in Queenstown was awarded 2 stars, the only establishment in New Zealand to get this honour. The government paid $6.3 million to bring the Michelin Guide to New Zealand.
1: Donations to the Mountain to Sea Conservation Trust means it can pay for 2 new school programs. Government funding has been halved, threatening its ability to deliver. But more than $12,000 has now been raised, benefiting more than 100 students in South Auckland and Northland. And to sport, an insistence from All Blacks assistant coach Neil Barnes that nothing short of their best will be enough to start their 2026 season on a winning note. Saturday's Nations Championship opener in Christchurch comes against France, who will be without several players involved in the recent top 14 competition finals.
6: I'm not buying into this rubbish, you know, they're bringing over a B team or anything like that. They've got great depth in that country in their game, and we've got to applaud them for what they've created. I don't care who they bring. It's a French team. They'll be able to play, they'll be physical, and we're going to have to be at our very best to beat them.
1: A double dose of penalty shootout drama at the Football World Cup. Morocco have advanced after prevailing over the Netherlands, while Germany have been dumped out by Paraguay. And a big win for snow sports in New Zealand. They're the benefactor of a more than $2 million increase in funding from High Performance Sport New Zealand through until the 2030 Winter Olympics. And to weather, Northland and Great Barrier Island, partly cloudy, showers near the east coast and a few spreading elsewhere. Auckland to Wellington, including Coromandel, Bay of Plenty and the Central High Country, fine apart from patches of morning fog and frost. Gisborne, Hawke's Bay and Wairarapa, cloudy periods and a few showers north of Napier. Nelson, Marlborough, Canterbury, Otago and mainland Southland, generally fine with morning frost. Buller, Grey, Westland, Fiordland and Stewart Island, mostly cloudy with isolated showers. And for the Chatham Islands, it's mostly cloudy. That's New Sport and Weather. I'm Emily Ansell.
0: From the Bible, religion that God our Father accepts as pure and faultless is this: to look after orphans and widows in their distress and to keep oneself from being polluted by the world. Words to live by on Rema.
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8: 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And now here's Derek Prince with today's message.
9: In my 2 previous talks, I've explained that God is behind and in control of the whole universe. There is nothing in the whole universe that he does not control. He controls the stars. He controls human history. He controls the nations. He controls individual lives. More important still, God has a plan for each one of our lives, just as he has a plan for the whole universe. And he's working that plan out just as surely as he's controlling every other area of the universe. Paul says this plan is designed for our good. We are part of his plan. Everything in our lives is working out that plan. Romans 8:28, Paul says this, "We know that God causes all things to work together for good to those who love God, to those who are called according to his purpose." Then in the next two verses of Romans 8:29 and 30, Paul begins to explain how God goes about doing this. He shows us that there are certain successive stages in the outworking of God's plan. He says this, "For whom he, God, foreknew, he also predestined to become conformed to the image of his Son, that he might be the firstborn among many brethren. And whom he predestined, these he also called. And whom he called, these he also justified. And whom he justified, these he also glorified." If you can follow with me, Paul states there seven successive stages in the conceiving and outworking of God's plan. The first, God foreknew. The second, he predestined. The third, he called. The fourth, he justified. The fifth, he glorified. However, to get a more complete picture of these stages in God's plan and how they relate to one another, we need to look at two other passages in the New Testament which add to our understanding of this plan. When we've put these passages together, we'll see that there are actually seven successive stages in God's total plan. We'll look now, first of all, in Ephesians 1, verses 3 through 5. "Blessed be the God and Father of our Lord Jesus Christ, who has blessed us with every spiritual blessing in the heavenly places in Christ, just as he chose us in him before the foundation of the world, that we should be holy and blameless before him. In love, he predestined us to adoption as sons through Jesus Christ to himself, according to the kind intention of his will." You see there again, the same truth is brought out. God has a plan. He's working it out. And we who believe in Jesus are the very center of that plan. In a certain sense, amazing though it may seem, it actually revolves around us. And in the fulfillment of that plan, Paul adds a stage which is not mentioned in Romans chapter 8. He says in Ephesians 1, 4, "God chose us in him," Christ, "before the foundation of the world." So there's another phase of God's plan. God chose us in Christ, and this choice didn't take place in time. It's not part of history. God made this choice before the foundation of the world. That's something that's staggering to think of. But we'll see this more fully in a little while. Now let's look at the other phase, which makes these seven phases of God's plan complete. This is stated in 2 Timothy chapter 1, verse 9, where Paul says, "God has saved us and called us with a holy calling, not according to our works, but according to his own purpose and grace, which was granted us in Christ Jesus from all eternity." Again, you notice the emphasis on the fact that this plan didn't begin in time. It's not something God thought up as an emergency when problems developed, but it was conceived and settled in the mind of God before history began. This version says, "from all eternity." Another version says, "before time began." You see, we need to get a different perspective on ourselves and our whole situation. We need to look away from just the present and our little problems and irritations and worries. We need to, as Isaiah said, lift up our eyes to the heavens, look at the starry host, see who created that, and see who controls that, and see that the same God that created all that and controls all that is the one who has a plan that he's working out in our lives. And he's so gracious and so wonderful that through his precious word, he reveals to us the way this plan is going to be carried out. If we put together the various passages of Scripture that we have looked at, we find now these seven successive stages in God's plan. First of all, he foreknew. It all begins with God's foreknowledge. Second, on the basis of his foreknowledge, he chose us. Third, on the basis of his choice, he predestined us. And I'll explain these different terms a little more fully in a few moments. Fourth, he called us. Fifth, when we responded to his call through Jesus Christ, he saved us. Sixth, having saved us, he justified us. And never stop there. I think most Christians' thinking stops there. But the seventh phase is altogether marvelous. He glorified us. Let me just say a little bit more about each of those successive phases. First of all, God foreknew. God has total knowledge. We'll look at this more completely in our next talk. But God bases everything on his knowledge. You can say, how did God know that it would all work out that way? God knows everything. Past, present, and future alike are all known to him. But it's so important to see that everything proceeds out of God's foreknowledge. There's nothing random. There's nothing casual. God does not act on impulse. He acts out of total knowledge. Secondly, he chose us. He chose us to be his. He chose us for a special purpose. Thirdly, having chosen us, he predestined us. Now, that's a word that some people dislike and it frightens others. But the word predestined means, in simple language, he worked out the course that our life was to take so that his purposes would be fulfilled. You see how logical this all is? It has to go together, and it has to go in this order. God foreknew, on the basis of his foreknowledge, he chose. To make his choice effective, he predestined. He worked out in advance the course that our lives were to take. Now, all that is in eternity, marvelous though it may seem. Before creation ever took place, before history was ever set in motion, God had conceived these purposes and worked them out as to how he would carry them out. Then we move out of eternity into time, and here's a very important moment in the life of each one of us, because it's here at this point that the eternal purpose of God impacts us individually. It comes out of eternity into time, into our lives. He called us. The word to call means two things, to invite, but also to summon. It's an invitation, but it also has all the authority of a king's summon in it. We are invited to join his family through faith in Jesus Christ. When we respond to that call positively, then God saves us. We enter into salvation. We're saved from sin, from its guilt, from its power, from its defilement. God has provided a total salvation through Jesus Christ. And when we are saved, God also justifies us. Now, the word justified is a kind of technical, theological word. It means various things that all go together. To acquit, to reckon righteous, and to make righteous. So on the basis of the fact that we are saved through faith in Christ, God acquits us of all guilt, he reckons us righteous, and in the process of time, he makes us righteous. But that's not the end. The final stage is we are glorified. You see, the Bible says we are justified through the resurrection of Christ, but we are glorified through the ascension of Christ. We are identified with Christ from death, through burial, through resurrection, and through ascension. And our goal, our destiny, the end of this plan, is that we shall share Christ's glory and sit with him on the throne throughout eternity. Let me just state those seven stages once again, and I must close. God foreknew us, he chose us, he predestined us, he called us, he saved us, he justified us, he glorified us. That's the journey, and that's our destination. It's to share God's glory with Jesus Christ on the throne forever. Our time is up for today. I'll be back with you again tomorrow at this same time. Tomorrow we'll be looking together at the first stage in detail. God foreknew us.
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0: Rema brings songs that cut through the noise of culture, carrying the hope of Jesus straight into real everyday life. Like this track from Matthew West.
1: Don't stop praying. 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
2: I've been challenged by the thought of doing hard things. And my whole life, that's really been something that has fueled me. You know, tell me something that can't be done and I'm going to go do it. Tell me I can't make the football team, I'm going to be the captain. Those were kinds of things that motivated me as a kid even. And I feel like when we lose that fire and we stop chasing hard things, we stop growing. But I got to say, the more time you spend on the internet, you start getting focused on like becoming the best version of you, and you listen to motivational speakers and you read self-help books. A lot of times we can be well-intended in trying to figure out the best ways that we can grow and become the best versions of ourselves. But man, so many times we forget to take care of what really matters. Part of what inspired the song is the topic of prayer. I am anything but an expert on prayer. And I've been convicted this past several months of just saying, Lord, here I am focusing on doing a cold plunge because that's a hard thing. Here I am focused on eating healthy, but what's going on with my spiritual diet? Why am I starving myself spiritually? And why does it seem like sometimes the hardest thing I could do in a day is to dedicate time to spend with the Lord in prayer? Maybe that hits you as hard as that hit me. And so I decided, okay, I want to commit to doing hard things. And so I'm making a commitment to prayer. And this commitment really helped inspire the song, Don't Stop Praying.

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0: You.
1: One Common, together with the Live City and Hold On To You. Big Daddy Wee before that with Every Time That I Breathe. One of the lovely things about an appeal is not only your words of affirmation and your gifts, but it's also the encouragement you give, because sometimes people come up with sort of thoughts and you go, oh, I never thought of it that way. Have a listen to what Lindsay had to say.
2: 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Mm. 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And that's why the world is struggling so much, because God has been taken away.
1: 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Good thoughts. Good morning. It is just after 1:30. 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

0: Sam Wesley and Living Water, just on a quarter to two. You watch ads on TV for this and that, and there are famous people supporting a particular product. I think the Barretts are supporting a solar panel outfit. Well, have a listen to what David had to say about supporting REMA.
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6: Today we're in the book of Exodus, watching Moses encounter God in one of the most famous moments in Scripture. Moses is out in the wilderness tending sheep when something rather unusual happens.
7: There the angel of the Lord appeared to him in a blazing fire from the middle of a bush. Moses stared in amazement. Though the bush was engulfed in flames, it didn't burn up. "This is amazing," Moses said to himself. "Why isn't that bush burning up? I must go see it." When the Lord saw Moses coming to take a closer look, God called to him from the middle of the bush. "Moses, Moses!" "Here I am," Moses replied.
6: That's Exodus chapter 3, verses 2 to 4 from the NLT. It's an extraordinary scene. But what's even more striking is what it reveals about God. Before God gives Moses a mission, before he lays out any instructions, before he talks about Pharaoh or Israel or anything else, he calls Moses by name. It's personal. It's relational. It's the heart of God on display. Max Licardo says, if you want to understand God's heart, pay attention to how he approaches his people. The Lord doesn't stay far off, waiting for us to climb our way up to him. He draws near. He speaks gently. He calls us into relationship before he calls us into action. That's what happens here. God begins not with a task, but with a name. He says, "Moses, Moses." That matters because Moses is about to face something enormous. He's going to stand before Pharaoh. He's going to lead a nation out of slavery. He's going to walk into challenges he never imagined. But before any of that, God wants him to know, you are seen, you are known, you are called by name. Maybe you need that reminder today. Perhaps you're facing something that feels overwhelming. Maybe you're stepping into a season that feels bigger than you are. or perhaps you simply feel a bit lost, unsure of what God is doing or where He's leading. Remember that God is not distant. He is not indifferent. He is the God who calls you by name, the God who draws near, the God who invites you to know Him and then to follow where He leads. Before He sends you, He speaks to you. Before He asks anything of you, He reminds you who you are to Him. And that is the key to knowing God's heart.
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0: keeping you in the know. This is Rima News.
1: In this update, David Seymour claims the Auditor General has credibility issues after releasing a scathing report into the Healthy School Lunches program. Only half of last year's lunches complied with the Ministry of Education's nutrition standards. The Auditor General also criticised safety issues, contingency planning and rollout. Associate Education Minister Seymour says that breezes over hundreds of millions of dollars being saved.
2: The Auditor General's there to make sure that we carefully use taxpayer money. You get the feeling from this report that he would be happy if I just kept on spending an extra $360 million.
1: A report suggests secondary school principals are increasingly worried about their growing workload. The Council for Educational Research survey finds 86% of leaders believe too much is asked of schools. Almost the same number say keeping up with the pace and volume of change is a significant issue. Secondary Principals Council Chair Steve McCracken says it's alongside schools becoming ever more complex.
3: Things such as extreme weather events or growing needs of young people or growing needs of community fall and rely heavily upon principals and principal workloads.
1: The Commerce and Consumer Affairs Minister says the government realised it needed to act on the dangers of corded blinds. Corded blinds sold in the country will soon have to meet new compulsory safety standards. Since 2008, 8 children have died after becoming entangled in cords, and 3 coroners have recommended mandatory rules. Cameron Brewer says their deaths are tragedies and families deserve to know the products they buy for homes are safe.
4: We're giving retailers, importers, suppliers 12 months to make sure that their products that they're selling are compliant.
1: More than 100 New Zealand restaurants have been recognised by the Michelin Restaurant Guide. Jacob Jones reports.
5: 14 received a single Michelin star, including Samoan restaurant Tala in Auckland's Parnell, Arnisfield in Queenstown and Logan Brown in Wellington's Cuba Street. Essence in Queenstown was awarded 2 stars, the only establishment in New Zealand to get this honour. The government paid $6.3 million to bring the Michelin Guide to New Zealand.
1: Donations to the Mountain to Sea Conservation Trust means it can pay for 2 new school programs. Government funding has been halved, threatening its ability to deliver. But more than $12,000 has now been raised, benefiting more than 100 students in South Auckland and Northland. And to sport, an insistence from All Blacks assistant coach Neil Barnes that nothing short of their best will be enough to start their 2026 season on a winning note. Saturday's Nations Championship opener in Christchurch comes against France, who will be without several players involved in the recent top 14 competition finals.
6: I'm not buying into this rubbish, you know, they're bringing over a B team or anything like that. They've got great depth in that country in their game, and we've got to applaud them for what they've created. I don't care who they bring. It's a French team. They'll be able to play, they'll be physical, and we're going to have to be at our very best to beat them.
1: A double dose of penalty shootout drama at the Football World Cup. Morocco have advanced after prevailing over the Netherlands, while Germany have been dumped out by Paraguay. And a big win for snow sports in New Zealand. They're the benefactor of a more than $2 million increase in funding from High Performance Sport New Zealand through until the 2030 Winter Olympics. And to weather, Northland and Great Barrier Island, partly cloudy, showers near the east coast and a few spreading elsewhere. Auckland to Wellington, including Coromandel, Bay of Plenty and the Central High Country, fine apart from patches of morning fog and frost. Gisborne, Hawke's Bay and Wairarapa, cloudy periods and a few showers north of Napier. Nelson, Marlborough, Canterbury, Otago and mainland Southland, generally fine with morning frost. Buller, Grey, Westland, Fiordland and Stewart Island, mostly cloudy with isolated showers. And for the Chatham Islands, it's mostly cloudy. That's New Sport and Weather. I'm Emily Ansell.
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7: You must never twist judgment or show partiality. 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
8: He was one of the most recognisable voices in American sports, a celebrity who called professional football games for decades. But behind the fame, Pat Summerall was slowly dying. Alone on a bathroom floor, choking on his own brokenness, Pat finally ran out of places to hide. What he discovered next changed everything. Jesus said, "Come to me, all who are weary and heavy laden, and I will give you rest." Not a sermon, not a finger pointed in shame, just rest. Hi, I'm Clayton Bjellin, and today on Insight for Living, Chuck Swindoll reminds us that grace doesn't lecture, it stoops, and it rescues.

0: Love that reaches up is adoration. Love that reaches out is affection. Oh, but love that stoops is grace. It isn't complete till you get to the part where he stoops and picks us up and puts us on our feet. It's with that symbol in mind, we turn to Philippians chapter 2 and look at these verses that are truly, as one man wrote, the greatest and most moving passage Paul ever wrote about Jesus. Greatest and most moving passage Paul ever wrote about Jesus. Just as a beautiful diamond needs a setting for it to be serve a practical purpose, so verses of Scripture need the context, the setting. Now, this setting is about thinking along the same lines. See verse 1? If therefore there is any encouragement in Christ, any consolation of love, any fellowship of the Spirit, any affection and compassion, make my joy complete. Look closely, by being of the same mind. If you think together, you'll get along together. If you think about the same things the same way together, you'll have a closeness of fellowship. Maintaining the same love, united in spirit, intent on one purpose. In fact, he goes further. And I can feel that long index finger of the apostle pounding against my sternum as he says, do nothing from selfishness or empty conceit, but with humility of mind, we're back to our thinking, with humility of mind, let each of you regard one another as more important than himself. That is Christianity in a nutshell. Those of us who are unselfish and are not driven by empty conceit, who possess a humility of mind, God help us all to go there, who regard one another as more important than ourselves. We don't look out for our own personal interests. We look out for the interests of others. And Paul suddenly thinks, I need an example. I need an illustration. We say it's a colloquialism of our time. I need a for instance. For example. And that leads him to the classic illustration of Jesus. Not surprisingly, he shows us Jesus in his condescension from heaven to earth, from the throne room of God to the cross, in the verses that follow. Now, this section is magnificent because it covers three facets of a scene that boggles the mind. In no other scene in Scripture are you able to get into the mind of the crucified one like here. This is the best section. It describes him before he came to earth, verse 6. It describes in his coming as a servant, verse 7, and the early part of verse 8. And then it describes his sacrifice on a cross, end of verse 8. Let's go before his incarnation. Referring to Christ Jesus, who although he existed in the form of God. Form of God. The Greek term is morphe, M-O-R-P-H-E. We have it in the middle of our word metamorphosis. In its original term, it meant the essential form that doesn't change. Keep that in mind. There's another word that is often translated form, and it's schema, S-C-H-E-M-A. We got our word scheme from it. They're different. Schema represents a form that changes. You say, what? So let me explain it further. We are in form human beings. We are not less or more than, we are human beings. From conception until death, we are human beings. That's our morphe. However, our schema is described in the stages we've been through as human beings. We begin as small as a period at the end of the sentence. Cynthia taught me that when she was pregnant with our children. That little thing inside me is the size of a period at the end of a sentence. So we begin as an embryo. And then we grow to fetus. And then we become a newborn. Our schema is changing. The newborn becomes a little baby. And as we begin to walk and talk and eat, and or at least feed ourselves, we become little children. Our schema is changing. Little children grow into young pre-teenagers, and then finally teenagers, and then young adults, and then middle adults, and then ornery adults. You reach a final stage of ornery, where you are growing older. Your schema keeps changing, but your morphe remains human. Back to the verse. Who, although he existed in the unchanging deity, the form of God. Second part of the verse is equally important. He didn't regard equality with God something to clutch, something to cling to. But he released that privileged position. Now, don't think for a moment he stopped being God. That's where the cults will take you away from the truth. He's just a man when he came to this earth, and as a man, he was subject to all the things of humanity, including sin. Wrong. As God, he knew no sin, did no sin, had no sin. Scripture states that. I love that translation in the New American Standard Bible. The verb means to clutch. If you're in a crowd and a thief is running through the group and grabs your purse, ladies, he will or she will clutch the purse and run. It's the word used of a thief or a robber, clutching something. But in this case, it isn't a robber, it's God himself, Jesus, the Son of God. Existing in the unchanging deity of his essence, he did not regard that position in heaven something he would clutch and hold on to and not release. Why? Because he's humble of heart. Because to come to our rescue, he couldn't remain in heaven. So the plan of salvation required his giving up his will and releasing what had been his privileged position. And if you want to think of something remarkable, imagine that. The resplendent glory of the throne room of the Godhead, surrounded by the presence angels and the seraphim who flood the throne of God with their praises, having no need, knowing no pain, experiencing no rejection or mistreatment. He existed in that ideal place as God. But he said to the Father, "Yes, I will go. Unless you go, there will not be a sacrifice. I will be that sacrifice." So he did not regard it something to clutch. And so what did he do? Well, he became a servant. Expressed very clearly at the beginning of verse 7, he emptied himself. All sorts of theories called the kenotic theory, K-E-N-O-T-I-C, kenotic. From the Greek term kenosis, which is the word for emptying, translated here in that way. Of what did he empty himself? J.B. Lightfoot says he divested himself. But of what? Did he stop being God? What did he empty himself of? If you carry a Ryrie Study Bible, you will see in the footnote this sentence, very helpful sentence. It does not mean he surrendered any attributes of deity, but that he took on the limitations of humanity. Wonderful words. Wonderful description. Without releasing any of his deity, he took on all the limitations of humanity. More specifically, he voluntarily set aside the independent use of his divine attributes when he became a man. Undiminished deity in true humanity, one person called the incarnation. The incarnation. God in flesh, for the first time ever and never to be changed, deity became humanity. True humanity. True humanity. No play acting. He wasn't part angels, sprouting wings, didn't have a halo, didn't glow, didn't walk around in a white robe, spotless sandals, going, ooh, cross hanging around his neck. Didn't know. That's all caricature. Had he walked on this earth today and were doing what he came to do, you wouldn't pick him out as anyone different. Just another human being. In this case, another Jewish adult. Another Jewish baby grew to be a teenager, grew to be an adult. Most of us are older than he ever became on this earth. Amazing. True man. What does that mean? It means when he cried, his cheeks were wet with tears. It means when he was working in the carpenter shop and cut himself, it means he bled. It means when he slept, he snored. How's that? You hadn't thought of that before, had you? It means when he stumbled with his toe, he fell. It means when his heart was broken, he grieved. It means when he was tired, he went to bed. It means when he was hungry, he ate food. When he was thirsty, he drank liquids. He eliminated them just as we do. He was true humanity. However, he was God. He was the Lamb of God who took away the sins of the world. Look at the picture that Paul paints. No time to develop it all. I wish I could. He emptied himself, taking the form of a bondservant, being made in the likeness of a man, found in appearance as a man. Here's our word again. He humbled himself, becoming obedient to the point of death, even a cross kind of death. Obedient to whom? The Father. Death. Death? Death. Death? Death. Heart stopped beating. But not just any death. The absence of a definite article is significant, not on the cross, but on a cross. If your version reads the cross, it's a misstatement. It should read a cross. Obedient to death on a cross. When there is an absence of a definite article, the emphasis falls on the quality of the subject. A cross kind of death. All that a cross represented was his to endure. F.F. Bruce puts it in words you will never forget. It is difficult for us, after so many centuries during which the cross has been venerated as a sacred symbol, to realize the unspeakable horror, the disgust that the mention, the very thought of the cross provoked. In polite Roman society, the word cross was an obscenity not to be uttered in conversation. This utterly vile form of punishment was that which Jesus endured, and by enduring it, he turned that shameful instrument of torture into the object of his followers' proudest boast. Paul wrote, "As for me, I will boast only about the cross of our Lord Jesus Christ," Galatians 6:14. An incomprehensible turning upside down of all the accepted values of his day. It was an obscenity. In our day, it's jeweled and finds its way around the necks of women and men. In our day, sometimes the most decorative part of a church is a cross. How incorrect. When we were designing this building, I had very little to do with most of it. That's why it looks so great. I kept my hands out of it. But I had a lot to do with the cross. No special super-duper lighting, no bronze, no glistening glitter. Keep the sandpaper off of the wood. Let's use timber that's rugged. No stain, no finish. Let's hang it so that it's clearly obvious. Not to worship, but to remind us. It's a symbol. And we have done that. It weighs perhaps 450, 500 pounds. The vertical is 14 feet long and the horizontal about 8 feet across. The leather straps in the middle came from an idea I saw in Jerusalem, where, as accurate as I could research it, the cross beam was strapped to the vertical beam. He only carried the cross beam. He couldn't have carried that much weight. The crossbeam is about 200 pounds. He dragged that. And when that found its way to the cross, it was strapped onto the vertical because other victims would be used, so they would unstrap it and have another victim carry the crossbeam. And on we could go. May I shock you? It may be even more vivid if we would hang there an electric chair or a syringe used in capital punishment. It is an instrument of horror, so disgusting to his culture and day, you didn't even use the word cross in sophisticated societies. Even death on a cross. It is a dreadful thing. It is a vile thing. Why do I camp on it like this? Because it's on that cross, he screamed in agony, "Eloi, Eloi, lama sabachthani? My God, why have you forsaken me?" You don't think of the scream coming from the lips of Jesus unless you understand it was on a cross kind of death he died. And the Savior was bearing your sins and my sins, the sins of the world. And the Father, for the first and only time in their existence together, turned his back. And Jesus felt in that agonizing moment the abandonment that sin brought. That's when he bore all the sins of the world. When I survey the wondrous cross on which the Prince of Glory died, my richest gain, I count but loss. I pour contempt on all my pride. Well, of course. Who else has died for you? No one. Who else paid the complete penalty for you, your sins, your wife, your husband's, your family, your children, your grandparents, and back, and forward? No one. No one. Even death on a cross. Charles Wesley put it well, "'Tis mystery all, the immortal dies." Is it any wonder that when he left us a symbol, he left it a series of actions done without words? I've run out of words. I can't go any further. It's as it should be. When you're in the presence of that kind of humility, you are dumbstruck. You sit and stare, and you should. He gave us a piece of bread to use. I received of the Lord that which also he had given to me, writes Paul. The night in which he was betrayed, he took bread, and having given thanks, he broke it. And he said, "Here, take this and eat it in remembrance of me." In the same manner also, he took the cup and looked at the wine in the cup and said, This liquid represents my blood. Drink it in remembrance of me. Fools that came in later days called Christians cannibals, drinking the blood of Jesus. Please. These are symbols. We don't worship the bread. We don't worship the cup. We don't worship the wooden cross. We worship the Savior. And because he has done this for us, two questions have to be answered when we come to the table. First, are we clean? And second, why not? It doesn't matter what church you're a part of. It doesn't matter what your age or gender is. It doesn't matter your roots or the debauched life you may have lived, or rather good life. It doesn't matter. We're all rotten, stinking sinners. That's all we are. We're no better than Pat Summerall hanging over the toilet there in Augusta, Georgia, throwing out his guts. I have no feeling of shame whatsoever. I have feeling of gratitude that he would even have the courage to write it for every one of us addicted to something could read. Are my hands, or is my heart clean? If I know Jesus, if I'm walking with him, yes. If I don't know him, no. This is for the Lord's people. I didn't set up the rules. So if you don't know Christ and you choose not to receive him, don't take the elements. Why would you? But if you know him and you're walking in the light, why would you let them pass? We embrace the bread, the cup. So the real issue is, where are you today in light of the cross? Let's bow our heads together. I'd like you to just sit quietly for a few moments. As some of you trust Christ as your Savior, others of you find cleansing. Thank you, Father, for the cross. Thank you for the one who died for us there, for that sacred head, now wounded, with grief and shame, weighed down. Thank you for the bread, the body of our Savior, given in humility for us. We love you, Father. Thank you for the table. Thank you for our Savior's blood that keeps on cleansing us from all sin, that divine detergent that washes us clean inside and out. We worship you, our Father, and we thank you for the plan that required the blood of the Lamb. Our Father, meet with us in a very special way during this time of silent meditation. May we be lost in the thought of the one who left heaven and died on a cross kind of place.
1: The servant who came didn't arrive with fanfare or demand recognition. He emptied himself, took the form of a bondservant and died the vilest death imaginable, all to rescue broken people like you and me. Now that's not religion, that's grace. And if you've never surrendered your life to the one who paid it all, well, today is the day. Chuck.
0: My mother was a wise woman, relentless too. From the time I was old enough to string sentences together, she was pressing scripture into me. Memorize this. Learn that. Hide it in your heart. Honestly, when you're young and restless, and there are a thousand other things competing for your attention, a mother's insistence on scripture memory can feel, well, a little annoying. But oh, how wise she was. Because here I am, decades later, with eyes that don't cooperate the way they used to. The pages of my beloved Bible, dog-eared, marked up, worn soft from a lifetime of handling, are nearly impossible for me to read now. But those promises, they come to my lips like sweet honey, spontaneously, effortlessly, right when I need them most. A friend told me recently that my body may be past 90, but my mind still responds like a 40-year-old. I'm not sure that's entirely accurate, but I'll take it, and I'll tell you why it's true to whatever extent it is. It's because God's word is hidden in my heart, deeply, permanently, and nothing, not age, not failing eyesight, not the relentless march of time, can reach in and take it out. The grass withers, the flowers fade, but the word of God abides forever. I believe that today more than I've ever believed it in my life, and that's precisely why I refuse to grow weary in well-doing. We have something the world is desperately searching for. Hope, real hope, not optimism, not positive thinking. The timeless, unshakable hope of the cross we proclaim. Let's tell them together, because there is indeed hope.
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3: Good morning, just after 2:30, as we look to raise the last of the funds needed to keep Rima on air for another year. Thank you for your gift. Thank you for your stories. This is what Jasmine had to say.
4: It may seem cliche, but with so many distractions these days, it can be hard to focus on the things in life that are important. Phones, social media, and media in general can take our eyes off Jesus. Jasmine has been a Christian for 2 years and has found that Rima has been a real blessing to her faith journey.
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Rema brings songs that cut through the noise of culture, carrying the hope of Jesus straight into real everyday life. Like this track from Micah Tyler. God,

Hey, this is Micah Tyler. All over this world, I meet people just like me. People who are loving Jesus and growing stronger in their faith, keeping their head up and believing what the Bible says as we walk each day with trust and security. But listen, as I travel this world, I also meet people just like me. People who are having a hard time, feeling loneliness and fear and worry, feeling knocked down and tired, trying to hold on desperately to the promises that God gives us in His Word. And that's why it's an absolute blessing to know that God loves people just like us. People like us is a reminder that it don't matter where you are and it don't matter who you've been. And if you have forgotten, let me tell you once again that God loves people just like you and me both.

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0: Mercy Me and Make It Well. Riley Clemens before that and Over and Over. We heard from Jasmine a few minutes ago as to why she supports, why she listens to Rema. I thought you might like to get maybe just a different take on it. Have a listen to this.
1: I mean, 2023 wasn't a very high year for me. It was a very low year for me. But I mean, that was my lifeline every day when I tuned into the radio station and listened to the programs. And there's so many resources available, and it was just my lifeline at that point.
0: A lifeline, yeah, a lifeline in the low moments. Thank you, Marilise. Really good. It is just after 3:15. Thank you for listening to Rema. Thank you for supporting Rema. 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
5: Truly, my soul silently waits for God. Psalm 62 in verse 1. The contemplative pathway. If you relate to God best through the contemplative pathway, you love large blocks of quietness and uninterrupted time alone. Maybe when you were a child, your parents would tell you to go outside and play with other kids more. Reflection comes naturally to you. You often feel like an observer in life. Here are some scriptures you easily identify with. Meditate within your heart on your bed and be still. Selah. Psalm 4 and verse 4. Rest in the Lord and wait patiently for Him. Do not fret. Psalm 37 and verse 7. Be still and know that I am God. Psalm 46 and verse 10. Truly, my soul silently waits for God. From Him comes my salvation. Psalm 62 and verse 1. God is most present to you when distractions and noises are removed. Images, metaphors, and pictures may help you as you pray. If you get too busy or spend too much time with too many people hanging around, you begin to feel drained and stretched thin. You do not require much external stimulation. Making time to listen to God in silence and solitude is vital.

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1: I've been watching the football, the FIFA World Cup over the last week or so, and there's still a couple of weeks to go. 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That really is interesting. 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
1: In this update, David Seymour claims the Auditor General has credibility issues after releasing a scathing report into the Healthy School Lunches program. Only half of last year's lunches complied with the Ministry of Education's nutrition standards. The Auditor General also criticised safety issues, contingency planning and rollout. Associate Education Minister Seymour says that breezes over hundreds of millions of dollars being saved.
2: The Auditor General's there to make sure that we carefully use taxpayer money. You get the feeling from this report that he would be happy if I just kept on spending an extra $360 million.
1: A report suggests secondary school principals are increasingly worried about their growing workload. The Council for Educational Research survey finds 86% of leaders believe too much is asked of schools. Almost the same number say keeping up with the pace and volume of change is a significant issue. Secondary Principals Council Chair Steve McCracken says it's alongside schools becoming ever more complex.
3: Things such as extreme weather events or growing needs of young people or growing needs of community fall and rely heavily upon principals and principal workloads.
1: The Commerce and Consumer Affairs Minister says the government realised it needed to act on the dangers of corded blinds. Corded blinds sold in the country will soon have to meet new compulsory safety standards. Since 2008, 8 children have died after becoming entangled in cords, and 3 coroners have recommended mandatory rules. Cameron Brewer says their deaths are tragedies and families deserve to know the products they buy for homes are safe.
4: We're giving retailers, importers, suppliers 12 months to make sure that their products that they're selling are compliant.
1: More than 100 New Zealand restaurants have been recognised by the Michelin Restaurant Guide. Jacob Jones reports.
5: 14 received a single Michelin star, including Samoan restaurant Tala in Auckland's Parnell, Armisfield in Queenstown and Logan Brown in Wellington's Cuba Street. Essence in Queenstown was awarded 2 stars, the only establishment in New Zealand to get this honour. The government paid $6.3 million to bring the Michelin Guide to New Zealand.
1: Donations to the Mountain to Sea Conservation Trust means it can pay for 2 new school programs. Government funding has been halved, threatening its ability to deliver. But more than $12,000 has now been raised, benefiting more than 100 students in South Auckland and Northland. And to sport, an insistence from All Blacks assistant coach Neil Barnes that nothing short of their best will be enough to start their 2026 season on a winning note. Saturday's Nations Championship opener in Christchurch comes against France, who will be without several players involved in the recent top 14 competition finals.
6: I'm not buying into this rubbish, you know, they're bringing over a B team or anything like that. They've got great depth in that country in their game, and we've got to applaud them for what they've created. I don't care who they bring. It's a French team. They'll be able to play, they'll be physical, and we're going to have to be at our very best to beat them.
1: A double dose of penalty shootout drama at the Football World Cup. Morocco have advanced after prevailing over the Netherlands, while Germany have been dumped out by Paraguay. And a big win for snow sports in New Zealand. They're the benefactor of a more than $2 million increase in funding from High Performance Sport New Zealand through until the 2030 Winter Olympics. And to weather, Northland and Great Barrier Island, partly cloudy, showers near the east coast and a few spreading elsewhere. Auckland to Wellington, including Coromandel, Bay of Plenty and the Central High Country, fine apart from patches of morning fog and frost. Gisborne, Hawke's Bay and Wairarapa, cloudy periods and a few showers north of Napier. Nelson, Marlborough, Canterbury, Otago and mainland Southland, generally fine with morning frost. Buller, Grey, Westland, Fiordland and Stewart Island, mostly cloudy with isolated showers. And for the Chatham Islands, it's mostly cloudy. That's News, Sport and Weather. I'm Emily Ansell.
7: From the Bible. Though the mountains be shaken and the hills be removed, yet my unfailing love for you will not be shaken, nor my covenant of peace be removed. Words to live by on Rema.
8: We all know if you have a son or a daughter-in-law, you know things change.
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8: All of a sudden, the kids aren't with you on days that you would prefer. 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
8: Well, I tell you, I never thought I would enjoy being a grandparent as much as I do.
9: What? Wait, you didn't expect it?
8: I did not. No, there are little critters coming into our empty nest world that I was sort of enjoying.
9: What do you like about it?
8: Honestly, I mean, I could, you know what, you don't want me to go there right now, but it's legacy.
9: It's been pretty remarkable. I don't think I go that deep about it, but I do feel this sense of like, I want to give them all the best of what Jesus has for them and what we have and what we've learned. And I feel overwhelmed by gratitude, but also by a little bit of responsibility.
8: Oh, yeah. So let's talk. Ron Deal's in the studio.
9: Hey. He's a grandparent, a new grandparent.
8: Yeah, what do you feel when you think about being a granddad?
11: 18 months, my grandson is, and it is a joy, and it is everything everybody said. You get to just the best of the best of parenting.
9: We have to tell our listeners what he calls you. This is the funniest. I've never heard of one that's so unique and
11: funny.
9: You
11: know, all the conversations you have before you become a grandparent. What are they going to call us? What name do we want? And Nan, of course, became Nana. And I decided to let my son and daughter-in-law and my kids sort of have a conversation and figure out what they wanted.
9: We did too. We let our kids decide.
11: They came to me and they said, we want to call you Big.
8: Big.
11: As in big deal. That is my grandfather name, Big.
8: All right, so we can talk grandparenting.
11: Yes.
8: But we can also talk something that's rarely talked about is step-grandparenting.
11: Right, right. It's a big subject.
8: And that's your world living as a director of our blended family ministry. It's a different dynamic, right?
9: Are there a lot of step-grandparents?
11: You guys, listen to this. Within a few years, the prediction is that every grandparent for every two grandchildren, they'll have one step-grandchild. For every two biological grandchildren, there will be one step-grandchild. In other words, this is incredibly common.
8: Yeah.
9: And nobody talks about it.
11: And no, we don't talk about it at all. So imagine you're in your mid-60s. You've been married some time. And you have kids. And all of a sudden, one of your adult children marries somebody who has a child from a previous relationship. One, two, or three kids. So you're son or daughter just became a step-parent, and you just became a step-grandparent.
8: Hmm.
11: Now, if you've got biological grandchildren already, you got a relationship, you got fun and games, you got rhythm, they call you Big, and life is good, and you have all this stuff and time invested, and now all of a sudden there's a 13-year-old and a 15-year-old that you don't even know, but they're family.
9: And that's exactly what happened to some of our best friends, is they had their two grandkids from some of their kids, and then they had their daughter get married, and her husband brought in three,
11: mm-hmm.
9: and they were older. I think the oldest at the time was 10. And so now they had these little baby grandkids. Now they have almost teenagers.
11: That's right.
9: And so it's a whole different world, and it changes the whole family dynamics.
11: We call that an inherited grandparent situation. You've inherited step-grandchildren, and boom, here you go. And so you have easy with the biological grandkids with whom you've had many years and life and relationships, and they've never known you as anything other than their grandfather. But now you have step-grandchildren who are going, hey, how are you? First meeting, and you're my grandfather now. Like, how does that work? Like, you got to, obviously, it's like a new friendship.
8: Yeah.
11: You got to start from ground zero. You got to build something here. Now, that's just one scenario. There's another scenario where maybe you've been divorced earlier in life, or maybe you were widowed. I know tons of people in our ministry. In fact, we're hearing more and more from people who had a 30-year first marriage and it was marvelous. And then somebody gets cancer and dies. And the remaining spouse at over 60, sometimes over 70, they get married again. And instantly, their new spouse's adult kids and grandkids become stepchildren and step-grandchildren. And so you all of a sudden get these immediate relationships with people you don't know, don't have any history with, and yet you're connected. So this is the kind of thing that people have the best of intentions and marry into, thinking, assuming, I have goodwill, you have goodwill, we're all good people, we're going to get along just fine, only to discover, yeah, this is harder to navigate than we thought it would be. And here's the thing I want to say about it. I mean, one of the beautiful things about being a grandparent is you have an opportunity to influence another generation, more children. Mm. Now, you got to develop enough relationship that your voice matters, but you can have the same sort of influence in the life of a child. Now, here's the funny thing about step-grandparenting. There's a middleman. It's the adult generation, if you will. So think three generations, the children, their parents, and now the grandparent, step-grandparent. You got to go through their parents to get to the kids. For some step-grandparents, that's easy because their parent is your child. Mm-hmm. For some, their parent is not your child. You got to get to know that person, earn their trust, so they'll give you access to the children. So there's a little bit longer road to get to influence. I mean, bottom line is, we all did this as parents. If you met somebody and you didn't really like them, you didn't let them have access to your children. So there it is. If they don't trust you,
9: there has to be trust formed.
11: You got to build that sense of connection, and safety is what's going to come with the trust. They're going to go, okay, you're a safe person. I'm blessing your time with my child.
12: So would you say as a grandparent, you don't go any farther than they let you with their kids?
11: One of our principles that we teach with step-parenting, this would apply here in grandparenting, is pace with the people you're trying to get to know and build a family connection with. You pace with them and their timing. If they let you into their heart immediately, you run in. If they're like, yeah, hold up, you can wash my underwear for me, but I don't really want you to ask me any questions about me and my life. Mm. Then that's all you get right now. That's where you got to pace. I mean, this is the principle that you would naturally do.
9: Right.
11: If a new coworker walked in, you're going to find something to connect, start a conversation, but you're going to pace with them. You push yourself on people and they're like, ooh, back up. That's way too fast.
9: What does the conversation sound like with your kids about this?
11: With your adult children?
9: Adult children.
11: So imagine just going to them and saying, hey, look, we're so happy for you guys. You know, we're thrilled. We want to be a blessing to you, to your children. Tell us how we go about connecting with your children. What's comfortable for you? How should we do that? You know them better than I do. Give me a clue. What is it that I can do that would connect with Child A, Child B, Child C? And so use them as the experts, as they are, on their children. And what you're really doing is you're inviting their permission and you're showing them, here's my heart and my intention. I want to be a blessing. I'd like to offer some time and energy. You know, yes, can we pick them up for after school for you? Yes, can we do these errands? But we also want to just be an influence. Mm-hmm. So what we're doing is we're building equity with the adult parent and ultimately getting access to
12: what if
11: kids.
12: That adult parent, and maybe it's a stepdaughter or mm-hmm. son, says to you and you say, hey, are you good with me sharing my faith with them and taking them to church maybe, or, you know, really helping them get closer to God? And they say, no, we would like you not to do that.
11: Okay, so here's the thing. Your heart is sad and you, something inside you maybe wants to say, well, I'm going to do it anyway, you know? And I would say, I would rather you pace with the child. Play the long game. Because the short game is, I go around you and I do what you don't want.
12: And now you've lost.
11: And now you've lost your influence. You've not only lost access to the grandchildren, you've lost trust from that adult child.
12: Yeah.
11: So in other words, you're playing the long game. Pace, slow down, pray that will soften over time.
9: And model.
11: And then the modeling is always the opportunity to still be a light.
9: Yeah. Right.
11: And someday you're able to put words on that as the child grows and develops and asks their own questions and you have your own dialogue and conversation. And so you're looking for those opportunities. But if you press in a direction the parent doesn't want you to go, you can be cut off in a heartbeat.
12: Are there, I'm guessing the answer is yes, but are there jealousies that can happen as step grandkids come in and they sense, even your own kids sense, well, you're spending a lot more time with the step kids than you are my own kids.
11: Yes.
9: Or vice versa.
12: Or vice, the other way around. I mean, it happens in a blended family anyway, but now you're taking it up one more level. And maybe you just really want to bring this other group into our family and make them part of the deal's legacy.
11: Yeah.
12: And so you go out of your way and you feel like, I feel like you're neglecting my kids, which are your bio grandkids. Does that happen?
11: It does happen. Yeah. And it also happens the other way, because it's easy to invest in your biological grandchildren. Oh, yeah. You have so much in the bank with them that that becomes the easy relationship you move toward, and you're less investing towards the step-grand. So, I mean, another sort of upside-down dynamic of blended families is competing attachments, and that is relationships naturally compete against one another. In a biological family, I digress just a little, just to give some context to this. In a biological family, when mom and dad love each other, their children don't get jealous of mom and dad being in love with each other.
12: Right.
11: They don't feel like they're left out. They're thrilled mom and dad love each other. When mom and dad are not happy with each other, the kids want you to be back together again and close and connected. And when dad spends time with their number one child, mom's not jealous of that relationship. She's thrilled my husband's investing in our children. See, relationships enhance one another in biological connections. Initially, in blended families, the relationships compete. Mm. And so it feels like, oh, you're spending time with your child, but I'm being left out. So you don't want me in this mix, or you don't love me as much as you love your kid. That's the way it feels sometimes.
12: Right.
11: Same thing with step-grandparent relationships. We move toward the bio kids, but we stay away from the step-grandkids. It feels like favoritism. It feels like to choose one is to not choose another. Yeah. To include one is to exclude another. And people tend to be hypersensitive to that, in part because they've already lived through some rejection or pain or difficulty. And so they're sort of already on edge there. All of that to say, yes, this favoritism thing can creep in. It's really jealousy, because jealousy is the fear of being replaced.
9: Yes.
11: And so if you feel like somebody else holds the place in your heart or someone else's heart that matters to you, you want to push them out, you want to compete. All right. All of that adds up to this tension. And one of the things that we help people understand is try to make your intentions clear. So go to one of those parties, whether it's adult, child, you know, whoever it might be, and say, look, I just want you to know you matter. You're important. We're going to invest here. How else can we invest in a way that makes you feel comfortable and honored and appreciated? And just so you know, I'm also trying to spend some time over here with this person. Please know that's not personal. That's not choosing them over you. Like, sometimes just saying that stuff out loud sort of helps temper the fear a little bit. But then it's the walking it out, because the proof is in the pudding. Mm-hmm. So walking it out. I spend time over here. We invest. We give. We're 100% showing up. Then I invest over here, invest and give and showing up. And that's the best you have. Somebody might still feel left out. But over time, that ongoing investment in all the directions needed sort of helps people begin to feel like, okay, I see where this Ron really cares. You know, this person's really invested in us, and it's not us against them. I guess we're all in this thing together. Mm.
9: What are some other questions that you get or that we need to know?
12: Okay. Holidays.
11: What? Yeah.
9: Oh, yeah.
12: I mean, I know that's tough for a blended family. Now you got...
9: It's tough for regular families.
12: Yeah, hey, everybody.
11: I was talking with a family not long ago. They'd each been married before, so they come together with their children. Their former spouses are now married also, so you have those new homes that the children go to. So there's three households with five adults, and parent and step-parents, five, parenting the five children. But you go up a generation and the grandparents, there's seven sets of grandparents. Why? Because one of those step-parents, his parents divorced when he was a kid, so he's got step-parents as well. So you add it all up, there's 14 step-grandparents and grandparents, and five couples, parents, step. That's 27. Are you with me?
9: Yeah. That's crazy.
11: And so how many households are trying to figure out Christmas and Thanksgiving and birthdays and who gets to show up when and how?
9: I'm imagining as a grandparent, I'm like, I don't even know who to invite.
12: Exactly. You're in trouble.
11: So one of the things we teach in our ministry is get out in front of special events, you know, especially in the early years of your marriage. You've got to form some norms here so people sort of know what to expect going forward. But you got to coordinate. You got to look at calendars. You got to make phone calls. You got to spend time. Check in with this household. We can do this. You can do that. And try to make a plan, and then know something's going to disrupt the plan and you got to go with that flow. And at the end of the day, what you're trying to say to children is, we're just glad you're here. It's 4 days after Christmas, but we're going to act like it's Christmas morning, and we're going to celebrate with you being here, and we're not going to let a day or a calendar dictate our joy.
9: And I'll just add this too, Ron. As parents of adult children and grandparents, this is not our job to say, everybody's coming to our house
11: on
9: this day. Yeah. That's really important. Even if you don't have a step family, as parents of adult kids, we take that pressure off them and we say, guys, we would love to be with you. We understand your schedules can be really complicated. And so we want to be available in whatever way
12: works for
9: you. Where do you want
12: us? When do you want us? The front door's open. You're welcome here, but tell us what you want.
11: That's the attitude to have.
12: Yeah.
11: We all know if you have a son or a daughter-in-law, you know things change.
9: Yep.
11: And they're supposed to, because leave and cleave means something.
9: Yep. Right.
11: All of a sudden, the kids aren't with you on days that you would prefer. But to have the heart and the attitude that says, we're going to bring the joy.
9: Yeah.
11: No matter what day we can get together, we're just going to make the best of it. Blended families absolutely have to do that because it's a level of complexity that is even beyond that.
9: Right.
11: And so do what you can, plan where you can plan, flex where you have to flex, but make the best of it.
12: Mm. Yeah. And I mean, when you said we're going to bring the joy, I thought that's a good
9: I like that.
12: Visual. That's a good word because you can bring the resentment.
11: You can.
12: You can walk in. Even though you agreed to it, but you're sort of bitter.
11: Yeah.
12: It's the third day. You've been with the other parents, and so you ruin the day.
11: You do.
12: And you're with your kids. You've got everything you want. And because you won't be an adult.
11: Yes.
12: In some ways and say, okay, I'm going to bring the joy.
11: And guess who is low on the priority list for next year's Christmas plan?
12: Exactly.
9: Yes.
11: You know, you just made it a lot more difficult. But Dave, you just said something really important there. Often this dynamic is, I need my adult children and my grandchildren to parent me.
12: Yeah.
11: By showing up when I need them to show up.
12: Yeah.
11: And let's chase that. What's behind that, right? This is always the question. Mm. Do I not feel loved if you don't show up on Christmas? Do I not feel important and special? You know what? That's about me, not about you. I can't make you my savior. Mm. That is upside down. And so at the end of the day, this is an opportunity for you to look deep within and ask the hard questions about yourself and grow beyond that limitation so that you're not putting off on other people a need that you have that the Lord wants to fill.
9: I can't tell you how many times I've sat with parents of adult kids and they are so disgruntled that their holidays are no longer the same because of this new person coming into their family to mess everything up. And I'm telling you, I just like that. I like the idea of you bring the joy and the grace. And I will say, having all sons, we say, hey, guys, go wherever is going to make your wife happy. If she wants to be with her family for the day, we're fine with doing it whenever, if you can make it, or if we can make it, or whatever that looks like. And that's been really good for us. And I'm telling you, I can have a little pity party on that holiday day.
11: Doesn't mean you're not sad.
9: Yep. But I am going to put all of that aside on the day that they come.
12: And you don't do the passive aggressive.
9: Right.
12: You know, oh, no, we're fine. Go to her house. I mean, you really have
9: I'm sure you had fun there, but we're here by ourselves.
12: You got to check your attitude.
9: Check your heart of what's beneath it.
11: Yeah. There's one more group I want to talk to for a minute about this whole step-grandparenting dynamic. We kind of said earlier the grandparents need to go through the gatekeepers, the adult children.
12: Yep.
11: I want to talk to the adult kids for a second. Imagine you have good reason to not be thrilled about this step-grandparent in your world, in your kid's world. Imagine your mom and dad divorced at some point in your life. Maybe you were young. Maybe it happened after being married for 25 years and they called it quits. And now dad or mom or both have gone on and repartnered in somebody else. So now there's dad's new wife wanting to spend time with your kids at holidays or Christmas, or they live down the block and they just want to show up. And there's something in you that just is really hurting over the past, and the past shouldn't have happened, and now this present, I can't accept it. Because if I say yes to you, step-grandmother to my kids.
9: Maybe my dad had an affair with my stepmom.
11: Whatever that scenario is.
9: Right.
11: There's good reason to have pain and hold resentment. What I'm saying is good reason. It's understandable that you would feel that way. I just want to encourage you to really wrestle with that. I mean, at the end of the day, you know that getting revenge by keeping the grandparent away from your children, it doesn't settle the past. It doesn't fix the past. It doesn't make a statement to your parent that you shouldn't have never done what you did to mom, blah, blah, blah, blah. None of that repairs anything. Mm. At the end of the day, you've got a forgiveness journey to be on, and it's not going to be an easy one. But my goodness, your children
8: maybe missing out on a blessing. They shouldn't have to suffer along with you. So struggle with that. Wrestle with that. No, you don't have to love dad's new wife when you're not even sure who she is and how much you like her or trust her. You don't have to love her. You do need to be kind. I think scripture calls us to be gentle, to be loving. Something about loving enemies, I think. It's in there. And this is the one of those moments. And so wrestle with that. Do that hard work and see if you can't find a way to be friendly. That's it. Just be friendly. Start there. See where the Lord takes it.
12: Hey, by the way, familylifeblended.com.
8: Yes, familylifeblended.com. We got all kinds of resources, including the Family Life Blended podcast with close to 200 episodes at this point where people can listen to all kinds of conversations regarding topics that matter for their family.
12: Yeah, great stuff.
9: Thanks, Brian.
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15: Rhema brings songs that cut through the noise of culture, carrying the hope of Jesus straight into real everyday life, like this track from Phil Wickham.

A few years back, I found myself in a tough situation, asking God what it looked like for me to follow his way through it, and he responded by giving me a poem. I wrote down the words so fast, I barely knew what I was writing, so I had to read it back, and it said, "If you curse me, I will bless you. If you hurt me, I'll forgive. If you hate me, I will love you. I choose the Jesus way." And you guys, as I read that poem back, tears flooded in my eyes because I realized how amazing this Jesus is that we follow. But I also realized how far from him I was, and I was pleading with God, "Make me more like you. I want to follow your way." And this poem became a prayer that I would pray often. I never thought it was going to be a song until we were recording this record, and I felt like God was saying, "Okay, it's not for you anymore. It's for whoever's going to pick up this record and listen to this song, to also give them an anthem to say, I choose the Jesus way, even though it's hard. I choose the Jesus way, even though it's difficult to surrender sometimes and to go that narrow road. This has got to be an anthem for people." And so I wrote the rest of the song, and I'm so, so proud of it. I'm so thankful for it. It has changed my heart and my life as I've carried it in my life, and I pray that we do the same for others.

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0: There are some seasons in life which are just hard. And there are times when those seasons can feel simply overwhelming. Anne shared how during such a time, Rima was there for her 24/7.
1: The last 18 months for me have been the hardest that they've ever been. And Rima's been my lifeline, been my lifeline, been my lifeline. Rima's there. If I need encouragement, I turn it on. If I'm traveling to work, it's on. Traveling back from work, it's on. When I'm in the house on my own, it's my company. It's just there. It's just there.
0: How many times have you listened to a song on Rima where it felt like God was speaking to you through the lyrics? For Anne, this has been an answer to prayer.
1: There's music that comes on Rima that gives me that glimmer of hope, that God's hearing my prayers, and he'll come through for me.
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0: Zach Williams and Ben Fuller and Wait For Me. Unspoken before that with Never Running Out. Well, we've played the song Waymaker, the Leland version. Leland is Michael W. Smith's son-in-law. And it's a really lovely life, lovely version of the song. But here is John talking about Jesus being our Waymaker.
1: Now that song, Waymaker, that comes from the book of Ruth. Boaz, he became the Waymaker. So that's awesome. But, you know, Jesus is our Waymaker in our life now. We all go through hard times. I had a marriage breakup, many years ago, which was a bit hard to go through, but the Lord, sort of got me through it.
0: Thank you, John. Thank you for your words. Thank you for your testimony. And thank you for your gift that allows the radio station to stay on air. If you are in a position to give and would like to help keep Rema on air, you can give two ways. 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Probably the easiest thing to do at 3:45 in the morning. Or the other thing you can do is you can call 0508 003 003 and leave a message, and someone will get back to you at the time that you stayed. So if you want them to call you back maybe later this morning, that will work. 0508 003 003.
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5: This is Susie Holt with Chocolate and God. In Deuteronomy 6, it says, "Hear, O Israel, the Lord our God, the Lord is one. You shall love the Lord your God, and these words that I command you today shall be on your heart. You shall teach them diligently to your children, and shall talk of them when you sit in your house, and when you walk by the way, and when you lie down, and when you rise." How seriously do you really take the word of God? How much do you dwell on what he says? I know we all take God's word seriously to a degree, but somehow I don't feel as though we dwell on it the way we should. So are you a dabbler in the word? 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

Yeah, I think it's the right time of the day to play that, isn't it? Justin Gambino and Wake Me Up. 5 to 4? Probably not. But if you are awake, thank you for listening to Rema. I hope you are enjoying the music. Thanks for having a wee listen on this Wednesday morning, the first day of July, believe it or not.

0: keeping you in the know. This is Rima News.
1: In this update, David Seymour claims the Auditor General has credibility issues after releasing a scathing report into the Healthy School Lunches program. Only half of last year's lunches complied with the Ministry of Education's nutrition standards. The Auditor General also criticised safety issues, contingency planning and rollout. Associate Education Minister Seymour says that breezes over hundreds of millions of dollars being saved.
2: The Auditor General's there to make sure that we carefully use taxpayer money. You get the feeling from this report that he would be happy if I just kept on spending an extra $360 million.
1: A report suggests secondary school principals are increasingly worried about their growing workload. The Council for Educational Research survey finds 86% of leaders believe too much is asked of schools. Almost the same number say keeping up with the pace and volume of change is a significant issue. Secondary Principals Council Chair Steve McCracken says it's alongside schools becoming ever more complex.
3: Things such as extreme weather events or growing needs of young people or growing needs of community fall and rely heavily upon principals and principal workloads.
1: The Commerce and Consumer Affairs Minister says the government realised it needed to act on the dangers of corded blinds. Corded blinds sold in the country will soon have to meet new compulsory safety standards. Since 2008, 8 children have died after becoming entangled in cords, and 3 coroners have recommended mandatory rules. Cameron Brewer says their deaths are tragedies and families deserve to know the products they buy for homes are safe.
4: We're giving retailers, importers, suppliers 12 months to make sure that their products that they're selling are compliant.
1: More than 100 New Zealand restaurants have been recognised by the Michelin Restaurant Guide. Jacob Jones reports.
5: 14 received a single Michelin star, including Samoan restaurant Tala in Auckland's Parnell, Armisfield in Queenstown and Logan Brown in Wellington's Cuba Street. Essence in Queenstown was awarded 2 stars, the only establishment in New Zealand to get this honour. The government paid $6.3 million to bring the Michelin Guide to New Zealand.
1: Donations to the Mountain to Sea Conservation Trust means it can pay for 2 new school programs. Government funding has been halved, threatening its ability to deliver. But more than $12,000 has now been raised, benefiting more than 100 students in South Auckland and Northland. And to sport, an insistence from All Blacks assistant coach Neil Barnes that nothing short of their best will be enough to start their 2026 season on a winning note. Saturday's Nations Championship opener in Christchurch comes against France, who will be without several players involved in the recent top 14 competition finals.
6: I'm not buying into this rubbish, you know, they're bringing over a B team or anything like that. They've got great depth in that country in their game, and we've got to applaud them for what they've created. I don't care who they bring. It's a French team. They'll be able to play, they'll be physical, and we're going to have to be at our very best to beat them.
1: A double dose of penalty shootout drama at the Football World Cup. Morocco have advanced after prevailing over the Netherlands, while Germany have been dumped out by Paraguay. And a big win for snow sports in New Zealand. They're the benefactor of a more than $2 million increase in funding from High Performance Sport New Zealand through until the 2030 Winter Olympics. And to weather, Northland and Great Barrier Island, partly cloudy, showers near the east coast and a few spreading elsewhere. Auckland to Wellington, including Coromandel, Bay of Plenty and the Central High Country, fine apart from patches of morning fog and frost. Gisborne, Hawke's Bay and Wairarapa, cloudy periods and a few showers north of Napier. Nelson, Marlborough, Canterbury, Otago and mainland Southland, generally fine with morning frost. Buller, Grey, Westland, Fiordland and Stewart Island, mostly cloudy with isolated showers. And for the Chatham Islands, it's mostly cloudy. That's News, Sport and Weather. I'm Emily Ansell.
0: From the Bible.
7: Whoever can be trusted with very little can also be trusted with much. And whoever's dishonest with very little will also be dishonest with much. So if you have not been trustworthy in handling worldly wealth, who will trust you with true riches? And if you have not been trustworthy with someone else's property, who will give you property of your own? No one can serve two masters. Either you'll hate the one and love the other, or you'll be devoted to the one and despise the other. You cannot serve both God and money.
0: Words to live by on Rima.
8: Picture Jesus crown of thorns on his head, dying for the sins of the world and that spouse's sins, and then picture their spouse standing right there across from them at the cross of Jesus. And the spouse says, "I'm sorry I hurt you by being unfaithful or saying ABC. And they always ask the humility part, and the most important part in the forgiveness process is, "Will you please forgive me?"
9: Dr. Randy Schrader with a very powerful statement about the importance of forgiveness in marriage. He's back with us today on Focus on the Family with Jim Daly. We're exploring how bad habits and good habits can have a profound impact on your relationship in marriage. Thanks for joining us today. I'm John Fuller.
10: You know, it's so important. Having a strong marriage should be a goal for every couple, and certainly Christian couples. And I was really pleased with the discussion last time. It touched on so many fundamentally true things about who we are as human beings, what the Bible says about us, and then how to integrate that into a healthy marriage and work on that marriage so it can be a 10. And man, we're all for that here at Focus on the Family. And we're going to continue the discussion today and dig in with more practical advice on how to make your marriage what it needs to be.
9: Mm-hmm. And Dr. Randy Schrader has compiled that advice into a really helpful book. We mentioned last time, we come back to this time and time again. It's such strong material. It's called Simple Habits for Marital Happiness: Practical Skills and Tools That Build a Strong and Satisfying Relationship.
10: Randy, welcome back to Focus on the Family. Always good to have you.
8: I'm grateful for this second opportunity to strengthen marriages.
10: We left off last time talking about when a person has a heart attack, the first thing that the caregivers will do is CPR to try to revitalize that heart, get that heart pumping again so they can do the other life-saving things they need to do. But job one is to make sure that heart is beating again. You kind of applied that. You did apply that to marriages as well, using CPR. Describe the acronym for marriage and how it's used, and then let's get into some questions about it.
8: That is especially important with in-law relationships. I always suggest that there are kind of four types of relationships: acquaintances, friends, good friends, close friends. And so a lot of times I'll have married couples say, you know, I'm not real fond of my mother or father-in-law. And I'll say, view them like an acquaintance. And as you just mentioned, CPR, what they would do is when they get together with their in-laws, they would be civil, polite, and respectful. And we can do that with strangers, you know, just acquaintances. And that has helped so many in-law relationships that I've seen in my practice to keep that thought in mind. Just CPR the relationships. You may not ever get to the point of good friends or close friends, but that will make the relationships healthy.
10: No, that's good. I was playing golf not long ago with a guy, and he missed the green. And he goes, "That's a son-in-law shot." And I said, "What's that?" He goes, "Close, but not what I was hoping for." So I better stop repeating that one. But that's kind of what you're talking about, right?
8: Yeah, exactly.
10: Be more civil. Don't tell a joke on your son-in-law.
8: Yeah.
10: I was surprised by your assessment that interruptions may be the number one predictor. Oh, my goodness. This is my weakest link. I read this morning when, you know, I sit in the chair and read the prep, look at the book, have my coffee. Jean comes down. She wakes up. She sits next to me. We try to do a little devotional time after I'm done reading the prep and all that. And I read this to her and she just smiled because I do that. I finish sentences for her. And I said, you know, I feel like it shows you that I'm engaged. And she goes, no, it's rude. But no, it's me being engaged, just like, I don't know, whoever burps after a meal. It's gross to us in America, but in Germany, it's a compliment.
8: Yeah.
10: So help us, our, you know, those of us that are verbal.
8: Sure.
10: To slow down, let your spouse finish their thought, and that actually shows respect.
8: And this is another excellent question about interruptions. And it's interesting, and my book is grounded in research and biblical principles. Now, I did not include all the research studies in my book. I didn't want it to be a great big thick book, but they did a research study on premarital couples, and they discussed a differing opinion, you know, kind of a disagreement. And then they coded their communication for, I think it was an hour and 15 minutes. And then they came back 5 years later to find which of those couples were unhappy, which were separated, which were even divorced. you know, before 5 years. And what they discovered as the common denominator were interruptions. Because when we interrupt, we need to turn up the volume to get our point across. Mm. And so in answer to your question, and we all can do that. I can do that. You guys are great communicators. And so it's easy to interrupt and want to get our point out there. And we just need to pause, pause, pause. For 25 years, I was a professor of pastoral counseling at Concordia Theological Seminary. And I always suggested to pastors, when your parishioner is talking, wait 10 seconds before you respond.
10: Wow, that's a long time.
8: Long time, just because maybe your parishioner wants to continue on, and they're just thinking. And so that pause, pause, pause is there. But it also helps the three of us and your listeners learn to avoid interruptions. Because interruptions, again, are that big predictor that can create unhappiness. And it kind of says we're not listening well.
10: Well, I want to punch the point here. You said it's the number one predictor, where I would have thought doing what we do every day here at Focus on the Family would be a lack of emotional or physical intimacy, finances, etc. But these researchers said no, it's interruptions.
8: This was just this research study.
10: Yeah.
8: You
10: but wow.
8: Yeah. Oh, yeah. Yeah.
10: That really put my problem at the top of the list, and I really don't like that. Let me say it that way.
8: We all can struggle with that, Jim, especially, you know, again, you're a good communicator, and yeah, it can be a struggle, but...
10: Okay, Gene, I will work on this. Honestly, I'll work on this. Give her 10 seconds in between her thoughts, make sure she's completed that thought.
8: Exactly.
10: I'll have her grade me on this over the next, till you come back.
11: 5 years.
8: How about 5 years, Jim?
10: Listen, I like your advice, too, about being solution-focused in marriage. I tend to be driven by goal orientation, so solutions are really important to me. What does a solution-focused approach look like in a marriage relationship?
8: I think it's absolutely essential. Another great question that couples, well, what do they say in the business world? Don't bring me a problem unless you have a solution. And so we just need to take that over to the marriage world, where, you know, if Jenny has a hurt with me or a disappointment, which she does, she needs to give me a chance to fix it, and she can put out there a solution. And so I talk about the speak the truth in love formula in my book. In Ephesians 4, God tells all of us, speak the truth, and the two words, in love. So, you know, a spouse would say, when I heard you say this, I felt hurt or disappointed because, give the reasons, and then the final point is the will you please solution. Will you please say it this way, or will you please do this? So, yeah, we need to be solution-focused.
10: Randy, let me ask you this question, and I think men struggle with this more than women. And when you say it that way, it's like going to a counselor. You go to a marriage counselor, and the person is saying accurately, you know, when you have conflict, Jim, I'll just use myself, you know, address Gene by saying exactly what you just said. It sounds brilliant. It sounds wonderful, but it's not what I'm thinking in the moment. How do we train ourselves to be able to slow down enough emotionally? Because your gears start spinning, your defense mechanisms go up, all those things that occur in a marital discussion, and you don't remember to say, here's what I heard, here's what it sounded like to me, this is how you hurt me. How do we get there? Counseling thousands of couples, you must see a formula in there that works.
8: Sure.
10: Do people have to rehearse that? How do you capture that thing you don't want to say, like Paul writes about, the things I don't want to do, I do, and the things I shouldn't do, I, you know. So the whole thing there, how do you train yourself to do this brilliant breathing exercise emotionally?
8: Yeah. Yeah, Jim, I always say we can't read minds, but you read my mind because we do need to rehearse.
10: Okay.
8: And I'll just say, when I use that with my lovely wife, Jenny, I'll just turn the sound off in the car and I'll practice it in the car. You know, Jenny, when I saw you forget to do this, I felt disappointed because we need to remember, will you please write it down, or something like that. But I do exactly what you just suggested, Jim. I just rehearse it away from her out loud, out loud, not thinking in my mind, so that I say it very lovingly to her.
10: Yeah. You know, you speak also in the book about timeouts. Now, parenting timeouts, we really moved to that, you know, instead of, you know, the spankings at some point. Yeah. You know, I remember spanking Trent for hitting Troy. And Trent is so smart. I don't know how old he was, 6, 7, I don't know. But he was mistreating Troy. And I gave him a swat for it. And he's like, Dad, why do you hit me? Because I'm hitting Troy. Right. That's pretty smart.
8: Oh, yeah.
10: And,
8: good question.
10: And that's Trent.
8: And that moved you along to timeouts.
10: That moved me more to timeouts. Yeah. And I was big on, you know, taking away a toy that he really liked or putting him in a timeout. That was pretty effective as well. I think Super Nanny talked about that as well. But you apply timeouts in marriage. Describe how that can work in a healthy way.
8: Timeouts are critical for a marriage, so they don't have harsh endings. In fact, another research study, I've done tons of research reading, said that harsh endings are the number one predictor for divorce. And so we don't want to have harsh endings to differing opinions. We want to have, like you mentioned earlier, Jim, solutions. We want to find solutions. And so when a couple is discussing a differing opinion, if something is said or it's a facial expression or something is done, the spouse who felt that hurt would use one of two words. You know, that's a pinch. Or the other word is that's, you know, the ouch, that hurt. And so if that is said a couple of times, pinch or ouch, well, the spouse who said pinch or ouch, if it happened again where the one spouse was disrespectful in tone of voice or words or facial expression, they would literally use the athletic timeout and just take a break. And then when they're apart, I always suggest to couples that they try to write down again in one sentence, what the differing opinion is, then talk about areas of agreement. What do we agree on as a possible solution? And then pray about it, and then maybe offer other solutions that have not come up. But the timeout could be 30 minutes. It could be an hour. It could be we'll wait till the next day and talk about this again.
10: But I like that formula of writing it down and what's a different way we can approach this.
8: Sure.
10: or solutions to the problem. That's good. Hey, I love this one too. You warn husbands and wives not to be a schnauzer. I think I'm connected with word association. That works for my brain. So how do we avoid, well, A, what is a schnauzer? And B, how do we avoid it?
8: A schnauzer is kind of putting their nose in the other partner's business a lot and being critical and complaining.
10: Now, there's got to be, just describe that, because I think in marriage, I mean, that's also described as intimacy. So how do you know where that line is where, you know, you're kind of putting your nose into my business in an area that really should be off limits to you? That kind of sounds funny because we're one flesh.
8: Yeah, yeah. Well, going back to yesterday, a great question again, when we talked about forgiveness, too many couples view hurts as either minor infractions or major felonies, which means that it's necessary to talk about all hurts. And so what I talk about in Simple Habits for Marital Happiness are scratches, cuts, and lacerations. If we scratch ourselves working around the house, we don't do anything to fix it. We know it's going to leave a faint scab and it'll heal up on its own. No big deal. We just let it go. If we cut ourselves, we'll put an ointment and a Band-Aid on it. If we get a laceration much deeper, then we may have to go get a stitch or two. And so I always suggest, so couples, our spouses are not schnauzers, you know, always complaining, I ask them to recognize that scratches occur and let those go. Now, we all have our own dictionaries. What's a scratch to a husband may be a cut to a wife, let's say, okay, or in different marriages. And so I suggest to couples that they evaluate their concerns, that they don't, they check objectively, how often am I the four C's correcting, criticizing, complaining, or condemning my spouse? And I often, if there is a schnauzer in a marriage relationship, I'll say, I would like for both of you to go 3 days and not do any of the four C's. No corrections, no complaints, no criticism, no condemnation. And let's see what that does for your marriage. So that now there could be some cuts and lacerations happen in those 3 days, but they let it go. You know, but it hopefully helps them understand the importance. We've got to learn that if something is annoying Jenny, she may not bring it up to my attention or my wife, Jenny, and vice versa.
11: Yeah. And Dr. Schrader, as we look at common flashpoints for marriages here at Focus, we get a lot of phone calls from couples struggling with finances. It's not coming in. They're not managing it well. You've got some pretty simple approaches to kind of reducing the stress in marriage when it comes to finances.
8: Yes, yes. There are a number of them. And I certainly a beginning point, I think it's really beneficial for couples to have a joint checking account. So there's not his money, her money, and then our money, kind of three accounts. Because when it works like that, sometimes it feels like a business partnership. Rather than as God says, the two shall be one, a one flesh union. Plus, it overcomes what we talked about the other day, no secrets. You know, to have that joint checking account prevents secrets because they both know the income and the outgo.
10: Yeah, but if I want to buy that special gift and not let her know about it, no, I'm teasing. I think that's great advice. You also talk about take three, a method to help limit couples from impulse spending.
8: Yeah, impulse spending.
10: Describe that everybody knows what you're talking about.
8: There is compulsive buying disorder, compulsive spending disorder, whatever you want to call it.
10: And it's real.
8: Oh, it's real. Yeah, it's an addiction where a spouse says, I have to spend money today in order to feel good about myself.
10: I think couples that don't experience that are kind of aghast that that's how someone could operate. But, you know, again, this is just out of control buying habits, right?
8: Yeah, well, it's an addiction. It's an addiction. You know, I saw a couple that the husband owned a business, made $300,000 a year, and they were in debt.
10: Yeah.
8: He couldn't keep up with her spending. Now, it happens on that flip side, too, where the husband can be a compulsive spender.
10: Randy, and you're a counselor, and you get this, but describe for us those underlying things. These are symptoms of other things, typically.
8: Sure.
10: Addictions of all sorts. It could be pornography. It could be impulsive buying. It could be lying. But these are the outcomes of something going on deeper in that person's soul, really. Connect those dots for us a little bit.
8: Well, it is a personal issue. We talked about the vinegar.
10: In the apple pie. Doesn't work well.
8: Yeah. And I kind of boil it down to two words, have to. You know, if a spouse says, I have to drink today to feel better, I have to gamble on that sports game to make myself feel good, and then they develop a gambling addiction. I have to spend money and go out shopping. And so have-tos are addictions that can create problems. And so going back to that take three, I think especially with major purchases, or it could be with minor purchases, if a spouse has a spending addiction, they need to take 3 days or 3 weeks or 3 months before buying something.
10: Yeah.
8: And so it kind of slows them down. So every day they're not spending money.
10: I'm just thinking to myself, I tend to buy the big ticket items usually in our house. You know, I'm talking about washing machines. Jean will say, yeah, the washer's going out. And and she does do this as well, but we'll tend to do research or something like that. But when I'm ready to go, I'm ready to go. And I don't think it's impulse spending. I think it's just efficiency, right? I mean, but, you know, and I'm not going out and buying a car without her knowing about it. But kind of describe that. You get enough information, you go.
8: Sure, sure. And I also say when it comes to take three, if a couple's having issues with spending, maybe they involve three friends or three family members to kind of say, you know, what are some good pros and cons with, let's say you mentioned a car, a big ticket item, you know, and somebody's an expert in cars. You know, what do you think about me getting this car? And now those three family members or friends are not involved in the discussion process, but they kind of say, hey, these are my thoughts. These are the pros and cons I see. And then the couple takes that information and then they talk together. Is this purchase within the budget? Is it a want? Is it a need? And Is this beneficial for our marriage?
10: You also believe there are some simple habits that will bond couples together in powerful ways. For example, sharing laughter together. I like this. Humor does a lot to cover up pain in marriage. I think most of your funny comedians come from places of pain, actually. It's really interesting to look at comedians' backgrounds because there are often hardship and things in there. But healthy kind of humor and just taking life with a little bit of, let me say, sugar, not salt.
8: Yeah.
10: And understanding hard things happen and where we can laugh, let's laugh together.
8: Yeah. Laughter removes the stress in life. And you too, Jim and John, have a terrific sense of humor. John, you and I were visiting before the broadcast that your mom had a good sense of humor and was teasing
11: does.
8: You today.
11: Uh-huh.
8: As you talked
11: in
8: to her on the
11: fun.
8: Phone.
11: Yeah.
8: So,
10: how did that make you feel, John?
11: It really is pretty fun to see.
10: Good. Yeah, that's good.
8: That's probably where you got your sense of humor is from your mom. But yeah, humor is absolutely essential. And what laughter is, good medicine.
10: Yeah. Hey, Randy, let's close with this. You believe a strong and healthy marriage is built on shared faith, where couples read their Bible, pray together. I think that's critical. We're seeing that in the marriage data that we're doing. You want to have the most rewarding marriage. Go to church together, read the word together, pray together regularly. It doesn't have to be every day, but several times a week. And I'll tell you, Gene and I have been really good at that since being in COVID and coming out of COVID. Mm-hmm. We've kept that practice.
8: Good for you.
10: And it really develops intimacy. And I think the lowest divorce rates among all people, all marriages, are people that practice those three things: going to church, praying together, and reading the word together.
8: So true. And that, yeah, those research studies have proven those facts. And I, one of the things I think we need to keep in mind, and maybe your listeners are saying, I don't know how to pray. You know, how do I pray with my spouse? I never saw my mom and dad pray together. My mom and dad didn't teach me how to pray, or we had just rote prayers that we did. And so what I suggest to all couples is that there's three parts to prayer. You know, dear God, our Father in heaven, Heavenly Father. And the second part is, you know, expressing gratefulness to God for certain blessings or petitions, whatever. And then the third part, of course, is in Jesus' name. Jesus is our mediator, takes all of our prayers to our Heavenly Father. And so what I do in counseling, I'll have couples hold hands, and I ask them to limit to one sentence. So it doesn't become a competition.
10: Yeah, because it's easier to do.
8: Yeah, one spouse may be good at praying and could go on for, you know, paragraphs, and the other spouse is intimidated. So I'll have them hold hands, and I'll have the husband go first, and I'll just have him say, dear God, bless our marriage. In Jesus' name, amen. And he says that. And other than I'll have, say, the wife say, dear God, bless us with good health. In Jesus' name, amen. And then I ask them at home to do that every day, and they alternate. But I stress, you only get to say one sentence. Mm-hmm. So again, it's not intimidating. And it's unbelievable how that has developed. Now, I say other times during the day, if one of you or both of you want to pray and pray in paragraphs, that's fine. Okay? But for somebody who's never observed prayer in the home, you know, they were raised by parents that never prayed, and now all of a sudden they're supposed to learn how to pray, it is a big stress relief, and it strengthens their oneness in Christ. And so that three-part prayer, one sentence, makes a huge difference in a marriage relationship based on the facts you just shared while ago, Jim.
10: Yeah, very good, Randy. And this has been great, kind of like rocket fuel. This isn't just cheap premium gas. You've provided the rocket fuel we need to have happy and holy marriages. And I'm so grateful for your insights. And this is the resource that you need, folks. It is so practical and so straightforward. Really process-minded, Randy. I know that's how you think. I mean, the title of the book couldn't be more clear: Simple Habits for Marital Happiness. Who doesn't want that? Randy, again, thank you so much for being with us.
8: To God be the glory. Thanks for having me.
11: That's how we concluded our two-part conversation with Dr. Randy Schrader about really simple ways that you can help transform your marriage. Follow up by getting a copy of Dr. Schrader's excellent book, Simple Habits for Marital Happiness. 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
14: I remember every month the Word for Today arriving on our doorstep for my mum, her during her devotional time every morning, and having Rema on to really bring an emphasis to her faith and her life and the way that she journeyed with God. 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People have sown into this and there's a legacy here. I love the fact that when I get in the car with my kids, I can play them Christian content. 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

0: Prima brings songs that cut through the noise of culture, carrying the hope of Jesus straight into real everyday life. 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
1: Hey, this is Bart from Mercy Me. This is a song that Walker Hayes sent the chorus to me, and I fell in love with it. It's this letter to death itself saying that we're not afraid of you and this is not the end. And it became a big deal for me because my father-in-law passed away a few weeks later after hearing the song, and it just seemed perfect. The idea of an upbeat song with this subject matter was a big deal to me because it represents who my father-in-law was. And this is the guy that a few weeks before he died, he went and got his suit pressed for the funeral, knowing it was coming. And he told the dry cleaner that he was getting ready for a wedding banquet. And so I know this is the kind of song that he would be dancing to in heaven. And so it's perfect timing, and I hope it means a lot to you the way it does us. You ain't nothing but a stone that my Savior rolled away.
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0: This I know.
1: Ryan Stevenson and This I Know. For King and Country, together with Jordan Sparks and Love Me Like I Am. Good morning, just about a quarter to five. Now, Damien called not too very long ago and chatted about the music.
2: You know, worship is my happy place.
1: Mm.
2: And even at the time I was at a job where I was able to wear headphones as I'm working, and being able to just worship while I'm working, being able to listen to those messages throughout the day, it just gave that sense of encouragement, and it kept that one foot in front of the other as you're moving through your day.
1: Yeah, I like that. One foot in front of the other. Thanks, Damien. It is just on a quarter to five. If you'd like to give a gift to keep Rima on air, rima.co.nz is perhaps the easiest way to do it this time of the morning. But if you want to leave it to a wee bit later on, you can call after about half past, maybe 6, 6:30, if you're still awake. 0508 003 003. That's 0508 003 003.
3: 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Since 1978, Rima has been cutting through the noise of culture with the hope of Jesus. 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If Rima has made a difference in your life or in the life of someone you love, would you give today? 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
4: Continuing our story from yesterday in Luke 8 of the man delivered of a legion of demons. Verse 38, after he's been delivered and set free, now the man from whom the demons had departed begged him that he might be with him. But Jesus sent him away, saying, "Return to your own house, tell what great things God has done for you." And he went his way and proclaimed throughout the whole city what great things Jesus had done for him. The multitude had just sent Jesus away. Remember, they said, "Depart from us," because they're full of fear. Now Jesus tells them, "Go back to those very people and tell them what God had done for you." You would have thought, but Jesus, they just made it clear that they're not interested in you. Nevertheless, Jesus still sends them back, and he asks you and I to do the same. Go and tell people what God has done for us. And you know, we're not good at that. We don't often do that, especially to unbelievers. Maybe among ourselves, but what about to unbelievers, what God has done for us? People sometimes ask for prayer, saying, "At work, I'm surrounded by lost people, heathens, and I want to work with Christians." I suggest don't pray for them. We're called to be salt and light. So without salt and light in the marketplace, people are in darkness and decay. So God, if you're among unbelievers, God has probably got you exactly where he wants you to be to let your light shine. And you're saying, but I want to work with Christians. Well, get those people around you, get them saved, and you will work with Christians. It's the same with neighbors. Some people want, and a good Christian, I want to be surrounded by Christian neighbors. I say, well, no. Be surrounded by non-Christians so you can show them the love of God and reach them for Jesus, because this is the Great Commission. We're called to go into all the world, our workplace. No, no, no, no. Forget about China and India and Japan and Hong Kong or whatever. No, no. Go to your neighbors. Go to your work colleagues and ask for God for wisdom and grace and strength and courage to be light, to be salt, and above that, even to have opportunity to share Jesus with them. Some of you, as you listen to me, you've been delivered from drugs, depression, demons, sin, disease. God has done great things for you. Go and tell some people about it. As a result of one man's testimony, multitudes in the region of 10 cities flocked to Jesus. In the 1950s, Lester Sumrall moved to the Philippines. There was a radio broadcast that they were doing live from a prison in Manila, where a demon-possessed woman was in prison. She was a teenage prostitute, and she would cry out, and they put this live on radio and had the whole nation's attention. The reason being, one of the guards had kicked her. She pointed at him, pointed at the man, and said, and the demon spoke out of her, "You will die." Within 24 hours, he was dead. He didn't get sick, he just died. Then a doctor examining her said, "You're making this up." She pointed to him and said, "You will die." 24 hours later, he was dead. The whole nation, you can imagine, was riveted by the story. Lester Sumrall gets an opportunity to go into the prison and to pray

0: of your testimony.
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0: 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This is Rima News.
1: In this update, David Seymour claims the Auditor General has credibility issues after releasing a scathing report into the Healthy School Lunches program. Only half of last year's lunches complied with the Ministry of Education's nutrition standards. The Auditor General also criticised safety issues, contingency planning and rollout. Associate Education Minister Seymour says that breezes over hundreds of millions of dollars being saved.
2: The Auditor General's there to make sure that we carefully use taxpayer money. You get the feeling from this report that he would be happy if I just kept on spending an extra $360 million.
1: A report suggests secondary school principals are increasingly worried about their growing workload. The Council for Educational Research survey finds 86% of leaders believe too much is asked of schools. Almost the same number say keeping up with the pace and volume of change is a significant issue. Secondary Principals Council Chair Steve McCracken says it's alongside schools becoming ever more complex.
3: Things such as extreme weather events or growing needs of young people or growing needs of community fall and rely heavily upon principals and principal workloads.
1: The Commerce and Consumer Affairs Minister says the government realised it needed to act on the dangers of corded blinds. Corded blinds sold in the country will soon have to meet new compulsory safety standards. Since 2008, 8 children have died after becoming entangled in cords, and 3 coroners have recommended mandatory rules. Cameron Brewer says their deaths are tragedies and families deserve to know the products they buy for homes are safe.
4: We're giving retailers, importers, suppliers 12 months to make sure that their products that they're selling are compliant.
1: More than 100 New Zealand restaurants have been recognised by the Michelin Restaurant Guide. Jacob Jones reports.
5: 14 received a single Michelin star, including Samoan restaurant Tulla in Auckland's Parnell, Armisfield in Queenstown and Logan Brown in Wellington's Cuba Street. Essence in Queenstown was awarded 2 stars, the only establishment in New Zealand to get this honour. The government paid $6.3 million to bring the Michelin Guide to New Zealand.
1: Donations to the Mountain to Sea Conservation Trust means it can pay for 2 new school programs. Government funding has been halved, threatening its ability to deliver. But more than $12,000 has now been raised, benefiting more than 100 students in South Auckland and Northland. And to sport, an insistence from All Blacks assistant coach Neil Barnes that nothing short of their best will be enough to start their 2026 season on a winning note. Saturday's Nations Championship opener in Christchurch comes against France, who will be without several players involved in the recent top 14 competition finals.
6: I'm not buying into this rubbish, you know, they're bringing over a B team or anything like that. They've got great depth in that country in their game, and we've got to applaud them for what they've created. I don't care who they bring. It's a French team. They'll be able to play, they'll be physical, and we're going to have to be at our very best to beat them.
1: A double dose of penalty shootout drama at the Football World Cup. Morocco have advanced after prevailing over the Netherlands, while Germany have been dumped out by Paraguay. And a big win for snow sports in New Zealand. They're the benefactor of a more than $2 million increase in funding from High Performance Sport New Zealand through until the 2030 Winter Olympics. And to weather, Northland and Great Barrier Island, partly cloudy, showers near the east coast and a few spreading elsewhere. Auckland to Wellington, including Coromandel, Bay of Plenty and the Central High Country, fine apart from patches of morning fog and frost. Gisborne, Hawke's Bay and Wairarapa, cloudy periods and a few showers north of Napier. Nelson, Marlborough, Canterbury, Otago and mainland Southland, generally fine with morning frost. Buller, Grey, Westland, Fiordland and Stewart Island, mostly cloudy with isolated showers. And for the Chatham Islands, it's mostly cloudy. That's New Sport and Weather. I'm Emily Ansell.
0: From the Bible. For unto us a child is born, to us a son is given. The government will be on his shoulders. He will be called Wonderful Counselor, Mighty God, Everlasting Father, Prince of Peace. Words to live by. On Rima.
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12: Welcome to 6640, the ministry outreach of Koinonia House and Koinonia Institute. Today's Bible teacher is Chuck Missler, connecting the Bible to your life and the world around you. In today's study, Chuck completes his teaching on the gospel according to Luke, chapter 20.
9: And he beheld them and said, "What is this then that is written? The stone which the builders rejected, the same is become the head of the corner." And that's again a quote from Psalm 118, the thing we talked about so much last time. This is the same psalm that was shouted by the crowd as Jesus presented himself as the Mashiach Nagid in Luke 19. The stone, of course, is the Messiah. One of the interesting things is you can search the scripture from cover to cover and find consistency. The stone, the rock, these are idioms. The Holy Spirit uses these things consistently. 40 different writers, 66 different books, and yet we see the use of idioms of this kind consistently used. That's what is called the principle of expositional constancy. This is a fancy word, meaning they use the same metaphors and so forth. The builders, that of course is the Jewish religious leaders. It says, "Whosoever shall fall upon that stone shall be broken, but on whosoever it shall fall, it will grind him to powder." So again, that's why the stone is such a useful metaphor here. See, for other foundation can no man lay than that is laid, which is Jesus Christ. Those who stumble over him in disbelief are judged. That's the smiting stone. Daniel 2 being an example of that. This refers, of course, to the second coming of Christ and the establishment of his kingdom. The ultimate rejection was the unpardonable sin when they attributed the miracles of Christ to Satan. That was back in Matthew 12. And that's why Matthew 13 is a pivotal point in the Gospel of Matthew. From that point on, he speaks only in parables in public. That terminated God's witness to the nation. And after that, Jesus spoke only in parables. You need to really understand. It's very clear, especially in the Matthew account. And of course, the final rejection wasn't just Jesus and the cross. The final rejection was the stoning of Stephen in Acts chapter 7. From then, the gospel went from the Jews to the Samaritans, and then from the Samaritans to the Gentiles. It went to the Samaritans in Acts 8, and then it went out to the Gentiles in Acts 10. Very clear steps, if you will. Sin always compounds upon itself, by the way. The Jewish leaders permitted John the Baptist to be killed. The Jewish leaders requested for Jesus to be crucified. But they themselves stoned Stephen. So each one of those are steps of rejection, obviously. It's a serious thing to reject the message of God and the messengers of God. It says it all. Verse 19, the chief priests and the scribes, the same hour, sought to lay hands on him, and they feared the people, for they perceived that he had spoken this parable against them. No kidding, Dick Tracy, you know. In their conspiracy, of course, they recognized that he was speaking of the vineyard that Isaiah was speaking of. A vineyard is an idiom for Israel. And they watched him and sent forth spies, which should feign themselves just men, that they might take hold of his word so that they might deliver him unto the power and the authority of the governor. So they're already setting their stage here. But we learn from the Matthew account, specifically, they were smart enough to know that they shouldn't try to do that on a feast day, because the Romans will be too sensitive and they'll have Rome come crashing down around their ears. And they ask him, saying, "Master, we know that thou sayest and teachest what rightly, neither acceptest thou the person of any, but teachest the way of God truly." These hypocrites were spies sent by the Pharisees and the Herodians. We see it clearly in Mark 12. They were hoping that Jesus would do one of the things. He hoped they either offend the Jews by saying, "Pay the tax," or invoke a cause of action by the Romans. "Don't pay. If you pay the tax, you'll offend the Jews. If you don't pay the tax, you bring Rome down." So they thought they had him cornered here. They said to him, "Is it lawful for us to give tribute unto Caesar or no?" Now, Jesus is no fool here. But he perceived their craftiness and said to them, "Why tempt ye me? Show me a penny. Whose image and superscription hath it?" He answered and said, "Caesar's." The coinage, you see, is emblematic of administrative authority. It's Caesar's provision of law and order, his protections, maintenance of roads and sea lanes, universal currency system that was an aid to commerce. That was a big thing, by the way, that caused Pax Roma to be effective. And he said to them, "Okay, render therefore unto Caesar the things that are Caesar's, and unto God the things which be God's." Now, this is a very famous event. I think we've all heard it many times. The whole idea is render to Caesar the things that are Caesar's. That's only half the story. whose image are you in? You're in God's image. Then you should render to God the things that are God. See, there's two images implied here. The image on the coin is Caesar. You are made in God's image. That implies an identity. Our citizenship is not with Rome. Our citizenship is in heaven. And we need to remember that. We need to remember that. As someone who has spent a good part of his executive career, as well as his service time, in the service of the military, or intelligence agencies, whatever, I now look back and realize that much of what I used to regard as patriotism is really an obsolete form of idol worship. Our citizenship is in heaven. The leader that we're not committed to a leader, we're committed to, in the political sense, we're committed to a rule of law that's evaporating. Our primary commitment is not even to that rule of law, it's to the ruler of the universe, in the person of Jesus Christ. We are strangers and pilgrims on the earth. We know that so glibly in a poetic sense. No, it's in a very real sense, a very real sense. Now, what are saints? You know, I always love Donald Gray Barnhouse's definition, so you put it in here. What are saints? He says they're a group of displaced persons uprooted from their natural home and on their way to an extraterrestrial destination, not of this planet, neither in its roots nor in its ideals. How true. How true. Governmental authority is instituted by God and must be respected. And, of course, Romans 13 is a classical reference in that area. There's a number of other places, too. Citizens of heaven pay taxes while down here. Pilgrims down here can deposit their wealth in heaven by sending it up ahead. We talked about that when we were in Luke chapter 16. The counsel that Jeremiah gave the Jewish exiles in Babylon, seek the peace of the city, he said in Jeremiah 29. We should always seek the peace of the city, even if we're in the city of our enemies. Well, anyway, they could not take hold of his words before the people, and they marveled at his answer, and they held their peace. He outfoxed them again, of course. See, the religious leader used this incident against Jesus in his trial, but they totally misrepresented his opinion, of course, his position. Well, here come the liberals. You know, the term liberal is really offensive to me because it's amazing to me how various groups pawn off vocabulary changes for political ends. The homosexuals and sodomites call themselves gay, and that the media picked up on that. They call it gay. There's nothing gay about that lifestyle. It's life-shortening. Well, the word liberal, what do we mean by liberal? Well, those are the people on the left, no. Liberal is a euphemistic term for spiritually bankrupt degenerates, subversives that are seeking to separate us from our heritage. Let's call it what it is. It's that simple. Subversive, because they're trying to separate us from our heritage. I'm reminded by Ann Coulter's tremendous observation, I thought. One of her columns, she points out that the Catholics have rules, but they don't impose those rules on non-Catholics. The Jews have all kinds of rules, but they don't impose them on non-Jews. The Muslims have rules that they're trying to impose on everybody else. Who do they think they are, liberals? There came to him certain of the Sadducees, which deny that there's any resurrection. And they ask him, now you understand, the Pharisees were the extreme legalists. We would profile them on the right, perhaps, of a spectrum. The Sadducees were at the other end. They were the liberals of the day. They didn't believe in angels, didn't believe in resurrections. They didn't believe in those supernatural things. They had a very pragmatic outlook in terms of materialistic looks. They were the ones that get into power in the book of Acts. The Pharisees were powerful in the gospel period, but a decade or two later, the Sadducees are really more of the politically astute ones. Anyway, the Sadducees would deny that there's any resurrection. See, that's why they're sad, you see. Now, that's a silly little pun, though. You may laugh at that, but that'll help you remember which is which, who the Herodians are, who the Pharisees are, who the Sadducees are. They deny the resurrection and so forth. And they ask him, and they rose about 300 B.C., and they rejected the supernatural, especially the resurrection. And Paul takes advantage of them in Acts 23. He gets them fighting among themselves that way. Now, the Pharisees, the legalists, or conservatives, they did take the Bible seriously in their way. The Sadducees were the modernists, or what we would call liberals. They did not believe in the resurrection. The Sadducees opposed the apostles' preaching of the resurrection in Acts 4 and Acts 23, which is why they had to kill Lazarus after he was raised in John 12. Most of the priests and temple politicians were Sadducees. They were prominent and rich. Liberalism is also a departure from historic Christianity. In fact, it's a masquerade posing as Christianity. And tragically, most of our churches, a large number of our churches are liberal. There was a time that the unregenerate people were outside the church. But in our day, an unbeliever is a skeptic denying the authority of Scripture, the deity of Christ, and the supernatural. And today, they've crept into the church. You need to realize that. The Sadducees were the greatest enemies which Christ had and were the main instigators of the first persecution of the church. The Pharisees, with the Sadducees, were the leaders of the persecution of the Lord Jesus, of course. After the crucifixion, most of the Pharisees dropped the whole affair. In fact, many of them became Christians, amazingly enough, in Acts 3 and 4. Many of priests and many of the Pharisees became believers in the book of Acts. I can't find a single place in the Scripture where a Sadducee came to faith. See, many of the priests were obedient to faith in Acts chapter 6, verse 7. There's no account in Scripture of a Sadducee ever coming to Christ for salvation. I'm not saying they didn't. I don't know that. But it's interesting to me, I cannot find a record of one in the Bible. The acid test of the Sadducees was the resurrection, as it is today among the liberals. There's only one barrier to truth, the presumption that you already have it. Any other barrier to truth can be overcome, except the presumption you already possess it. The same is true of science today. The attempt to explain everything only by materialistic means blinds them to the very boundaries of what they perceive as reality. The Sadducees were the worst enemies of the gospel that Christ ever had, whether in the first or 21st centuries. Think about that. The Sadducees, or liberals, are the worst enemies of the gospel that Christ ever had. Not just in the first century, but the 21st century. Okay, verse 27. They came to him, certain of the Sadducees, which deny that there's any resurrection, and they asked him, saying, Master, Moses wrote unto us, if any man's brother die, having a wife, and he die without children, then his brother should take his wife and raise up seed to his brother. That's the Levirate marriage, obviously. It's in Deuteronomy 25. Levirate, it comes from the Latin word levir, which means a husband's brother. And, of course, it's best exemplified in the drama of the book of Ruth. And there were, therefore, seven brethren. And the first took a wife and died without children. The second took her to wife, and he died childless. The third took her in like manner. Seven also. They left no children and died. Last of all, the woman died also. This is their hypothetical situation they're trying to confront Christ with. Therefore, in the resurrection, whose wife of them is she? For seven had her to wife. Jesus answered and said unto them, the children of this world marry and are given in marriage. But they which shall be counted worthy to obtain that world and the resurrection from the dead neither marry nor are given in marriage. Neither can they die anymore, for they are equal to the angels and are the children of God, being the children of the resurrection. This passage, by the way, is widely misunderstood. Procreation is restricted to the continuation of mortals. This leads to the presumption that angels are sexless. Not so. It doesn't say that. Check Genesis 19. The homosexual city is one of those angels. Fallen angels produced human-angel hybrids called Nephilim in Genesis 6. That's the whole drama is based on that issue. Fallen angels can materialize. They can lead people by the hand. They share meals. They engage in physical combat. We're warned that many of you have entertained angels unawares in the Scripture. New Testament demons, on the other hand, are something else again. They appear to be powerless except through the embodiment of a soul who has allowed entry through the gate of their volition. In other words, fallen angels are far more powerful than demons. We use the word demonology as a connotative term, but denotatively, demons in the New Testament seem to be powerless except to the extent they can indwell someone and they can only do it with permission. Fallen angels are something else again. It's amazing how many apparent experts in demonology fail to make that distinction. It's in the Scripture pretty clearly. Now, there's a word, the Greek word, okaterion. That's the body as a dwelling place for the spirit. And it appears only twice in the New Testament. It appears in 2 Corinthians 5, where it refers to the resurrection body. The body we aspire to in our resurrection bodies is our okaterion, our habitat, if you will. And also, the term is used in Jude 5 and 6, which refers to the bodies which the fallen angels disrobed from in order to indulge in the mischief of Genesis 6. So it's a highly technical term that deserves your study if you're going to get into that area. But now let's go on. verse 37. Now that the dead are raised, even Moses showed at the bush when he called the Lord the God of Abraham, the God of Isaac, and the God of Jacob. See, making the point, he's the God of the living. He deals with the writings of Moses, the only part of the Tanakh that the Sadducees... The Sadducees didn't believe in resurrection, but they did accept the Torah. So that's why he's using the Torah as foundation here. The Tanakh is the Jewish term for the whole Old Testament, but the writings of Moses, the Torah, is the most venerated part of that. Now, Jesus refers here to an incident where the Lord told Moses that he is the God of the patriarchs. And Jesus met his adversaries always on their own ground. If you go through all the examples, he always meets them on their own ground. For he is not a God of the dead, but a God of the living. For all live unto him. The statement that God, the Lord is a God of patriarchs should have shown the Sadducees that the patriarchs were still alive. He is the God of the living. Even though those words were uttered several hundred years after the last patriarch's death. See, they should have been able to connect the dots there. And certain of the scribes answering said, Master, thou hast well said. See, the Pharisees among them, the scribes would have been a Pharisee, Pharisees among them plotted the refutation of the Sadducees' false views. So this is one place that the Pharisees would be agreeing with them. But their turn is still coming, okay? After that, they durst not ask him any question at all. That occurs several places. It happens in Matthew 22 also, where that happens. I get a kick out of that. So while the Pharisees were still gathered together, Jesus asked the final question. I love this one. He said to them, how say they that Christ is David's son? By the way, every one of us has our eternal destiny determined entirely by what we think about Christ. He says, how do they say that Christ is David's son? They, of course, understood that the Messiah, Christ, was to be a son of David from 2 Samuel 7 and a number of other passages throughout the Tanakh. And David himself said in the book of Psalms, he's quoting Psalm 110 here, the Lord said unto my Lord, sit thou on my right hand till I make thine enemies thy footstool. Now, Psalm 110 is quoted in the New Testament more than any other psalm, by the way. David therefore called him Lord. How is he then David's son? That's a good question, a very provocative question. And if you're dealing with lawyers or the Pharisees or whatever, you need to have your ducks in a row here. The only way he could do that is by being both God and man. And if you look back at Matthew 22, there's a record of the same event here, a little more detail perhaps. While the Pharisees were gathered together, Jesus asked them, what think ye of Christ? Whose son is he? And they said, I'm the son of David. He said to them, how then doth David in spirit call him Lord, saying, the Lord said unto my Lord, sit thou at my right hand till I make thine enemies thy footstool. If David then call him Lord, how is he a son? Now, what you need to understand, obviously he's a son of David from 2 Samuel 7 and all the way through the scripture. In fact, in Proverbs 30, there's another passage very similar to this, where it raises a series of questions. Who has ascended up into heaven or descended? Who hath gathered the wind in his fists? Who hath bound the waters in a garment? Who hath established the ends of the earth? That's obviously God. What is his name and what is his son's name, if thou canst tell? That's an Old Testament reference, book of Proverbs. Also, it yields a messianic prophecy by Solomon. That's a whole other thing. If you look at the Psalm of David, the Lord said unto my Lord, sit thou at my right hand until I make thine enemies thy footstool. If you look at it in the Hebrew, remember Hebrew goes from right to left, so it's going the other direction. The word Yod-Heh-Vav-Heh, translated Lord, as we would see it, and Adonai, that's the word Lord. Yod-Heh-Vav-Heh is the unpronounceable name of God. Adonai is the name for Lord. I want you to notice there is a Yod after the Adonai. That Yod makes Adonai possessive. That's why David can say, my Lord. And that's what leads to the paradox. In other words, the whole argument that confused the Pharisees all hangs on a Yod. That Yod makes that possessive, and that's what makes the expression by David so imponderable. The Lord said to my Lord, see, that my Lord thing is the thing there. So, This reminds you what Jesus said in Matthew 5. Think not that I come to destroy the law of the prophets. I come not to destroy, but to fulfill. For verily I say unto you, till heaven and earth pass, one yod or one tittle shall no wise pass from the law until all be fulfilled. Now, a yod is one of the 22 Hebrew letters that used there at the end of the word makes it a possessive. And so a tittle, we've mentioned in previous chapters, is a little decorative hook. No man, I love this one in Matthew, no man was able to answer him a word. Neither durst them any man from that day forth ask him any more questions. So he set their clock. 2 points are evident in these words. The Son of David is also David's Lord by the power of the resurrection. In Acts 2, Peter uses the same verse from Psalm 110 to prove that Jesus' superiority is based on his resurrection. So these are resurrection passages. David must have realized that the Son who was to be the Messiah would be divine, for David called him Lord. Jesus is teaching here about his own virgin birth, by the way. Okay. The Pharisees did not believe him because they could not let go of their presuppositions. Their hearts were hardened, their eyes were blind. Christ questioned, silenced his enemies, and ended their public challenges, but they would not admit defeat. They're still lurking in the background. Then in the audience of all the people, he said unto his disciples, see, because of their hypocrisy and dishonesty, they were dangerous to have around. So Jesus warned the people about them. So in the audience of all the people, he said to his disciples, beware of the scribes, which desire to walk in long robes and love greetings in the markets and the highest seats in the synagogues and chief rooms at the feasts, which devour widows' houses and for a show make long prayers. The same shall receive greater damnation. Well, he's laying it out. These are the elders. These are the strong people in the community. He's just calling them out. See, of all the rackets, religious rackets are the worst. Posing in sanctimonious garb, they were defiling and destroying souls. The same tragedy is being reenacted. The Holy Spirit warns, today, if you will hear his voice, do not harden your hearts. Jesus said, how often I wanted to, but you were not willing. In Matthew 23, we've been through that several times. See, remember Jesus gave us the purpose of all history, the tragedy of all history, and the triumph of all history. And just a few verses there, the end of Matthew 23. He says, O Jerusalem, Jerusalem, thou that killest the prophets and stonest them which are sent unto thee, how often would I have gathered thy children together, even as the hen gathered chickens under her wings. That's the purpose of all history. The tragedy is you would not. Behold, your house is left unto you desolate. So he gives us the purpose of all history, to gather us together. The tragedies, they refused. The Messiah was sent and they rejected him. For I say unto you, ye shall not see me henceforth until ye shall say, blessed is he that cometh in the name of the Lord. And that end is the triumph of all history. Jesus will repent and will see his face. And that's what's mentioned in Hosea chapter 5, verse 15, the last verse of Hosea 5, which gives you that climax also. Well, what I'd like you to do for next time is to study carefully Luke chapter 21. But what I want you to do is I want you to note the distinctions between this discourse and the Olivet discourse in Matthew 24. Many, many helps treat all three passages the same. Mark 13 is virtually identical with Matthew 24. The Olivet discourse, given at night to four disciples in private, special briefing. Luke 21 is in the temple during the day. And there's some subtle distinctions that make them different. So I want you not just to read chapter 21, but I want you to make a comparison with the details of Matthew 24. And I want you to figure out what fulfilled prophecy is involved. Of the prophecies in Luke 21, what has already been fulfilled? Matthew 24, we obviously haven't been fulfilled because the Great Tribulation, all that hasn't happened yet. Okay. What fulfilled prophecy is the germ, if you will, the key part of Luke 21. That's your challenge. And with that, let's stand for a closing word of prayer. Father, we thank you for your word. We thank you for this precious, precious gospel. And we thank you, Father, for going to such extremes on our behalf. We do pray, Father, that you would increase our sensitivity to the precision of Scripture, that you would help us glean those things that you have here for our learning, that we, through the patience and comfort of the Scriptures, might have hope. We do pray, Father, that you would illuminate the path before us as to precisely what you would have of us in the days ahead. as we thank you for your Spirit and thank you for your work, and just commit ourselves into your hands. In the name of Yeshua, our coming King, indeed. Amen.
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13: Some people see Rhema as part of their toolbox of faith, a place that can assist through life's ups and downs. For Odette, life hasn't always been easy, but she says Rhema has always been there for her, a tool to assist during life's different stages.
14: I just find the station has been really a tool for me in assisting through various stages of my journey as a Christian, going through life issues as well as a period of time when I've suffered with depression and things, feeling hopeless and helpless at times where I'm able to just turn the radio on when I just couldn't sort of even cry out to the Lord. And he would minister to me through, whether it was a message, whatever was on.
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13: You are needed with your donation to keep Rhema on air, so listeners like Odette can stay connected to the life-giving messages found through the music, teaching, and talk on Rhema. 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

0: Rema brings songs that cut through the noise of culture, carrying the hope of Jesus straight into real everyday life. Like this track from We the Kingdom.
1: So the song God So Loved, just started singing that chorus, you know, for God so loved the world that he gave, just kind of basically goes through the John 3:16. I think the rest of the song, we wanted it to capture the depth and the heart of what that really means. Like, what was God stepping into when he made the decision to send his son?
2: A lot of times as believers, we feel like, oh, we've got to get all buttoned up and cleaned up before we come to the cross. And that cannot be more of a lie. I love that Jesus welcomes us in the middle of our failures, in the middle of our shame, in the middle of our filth. What he did on the cross is shed his blood for those things. And so he takes us as we are, and we're able to walk in new life. So as we worship God, it's so important to know, hey, we got to be vulnerable also and acknowledge the human condition where we are without Jesus.
3: I love the part of the second verse that acknowledges the hardship of life, the addictions, the pain, and the darkness. But I love how the bridge like lifts our eyes above that to just the greatness of God and his sovereignty. And I think that being honest about the pain of life is one step to entering into the truest heart and form of worship, which is just acknowledging God's sovereignty and really seeing his greatness above everything else and maximizing his greatness. And I love that the bridge does that. Whenever I sing that, I just really feel all my worries and my anxiety and my load lift when I'm just like, Jesus, you're so great. I praise you. Praise you. Like, you have so much love to give me, and you're so good and so much bigger than I can really comprehend. And I know you've got me, you know, and that you love me. You sent your son to die for me. And that is
1: no matter what we're walking through.
3: Exactly. Exactly.

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0: morning, it is 5:45 on this, the very first day of July. Hard to believe that it is July already. It is a big week. It's a big week for rugby players. The first test, of course, on Saturday as we play the French. It's been a big week if you follow the cricket because we've just won in England. It's a big week at the FIFA World Cup. Sadly, New Zealand has bowed out, but there's still some great teams to follow. And it's also a big week as we look to raise the funds needed to keep the radio station on air. This is what Jenny had to say.
1: I'm a superannuant, so I don't have a bundle of money, but everything I have belongs to God. We, are, as Christians, are only called to be stewards of what He's given us, that we don't own it. So whatever you can give, just leave it to God, and He will guide you, and you won't make a mistake. Even if it runs down your bank balance for a little while, hold your eyes on the Lord and He will get you through it. Jehovah Jireh.
0: Hold your eyes toward the Lord. That's so good, isn't it? Thank you, Jenny. Good morning. It is 5:50, The Breakfast Show, The Bright Side, with Andrew and Becky a few moments away. I'd love to hear from you if you've got a story that you would love to share with them as to why you listen to Rema. When you began listening to Rema and the difference it's made in your life, they would absolutely love to hear from you. If, however, you've got to duck out the door and you're on your way to work and you think, yep, I want to give before all that sort of gets underway for the rest of today, 0508-003-003 is the number. That's 0508-003-003. Or you can give online at rema.co.nz. Hey, thanks for listening to my part of the program. As I mentioned, Andrew and Becky along in a moment or two. Catch up with you again tomorrow morning.
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7: We can use these three words that describe the gift of the Holy Spirit: personal, indwelling, and permanent. First, the gift of the Holy Spirit is personal. In his farewell discourse to his disciples, Jesus indicated that there was to be an exchange of divine persons when he said in John chapter 16, verse 7, "Nevertheless, I tell you the truth, it is to your advantage that I go away, For if I do not go away, the Helper will not come to you, but if I depart, I will send him to you. In effect, Jesus was saying, in personal presence, I'm about to leave you and return to heaven. In my place, however, I will send you another person, the Holy Spirit. This will be to your advantage. The promise of the coming of the Holy Spirit as a person was fulfilled at Pentecost. Since then, the Holy Spirit seeks to come to each believer individually as a person. We can no longer speak merely of an influence, an operation or a manifestation, or of some impersonal power. The Holy Spirit is just as much a person as God the Father or God the Son. And it is in this individual and personal way that he now seeks to come to the believer. In the experience of salvation, or the new birth, the sinner receives Christ, the Son of God, the second person of the Godhead. In the baptism in the Holy Spirit, the believer receives the third person of the Godhead, the Holy Spirit. In each experience alike, there is a real and direct transaction with a person. Second, the Holy Spirit in this dispensation comes to indwell the believer. In the Old Testament, the moving of the Holy Spirit amongst God's people is described by phrases such as these. The Spirit of God came upon them. The Spirit of God moved them. The Spirit of God spoke through them. All these phrases indicate that some part of the believer's being or personality came under the Holy Spirit's control. But nowhere do we read in the Old Testament that the Holy Spirit ever came to take up

0: ever. So, we can characterize the gift of the Holy Spirit as promised in the New Testament by these three distinctive features. It is personal, it is indwelling, it is permanent. Or, in one short phrase, it is a personal, permanent indwelling. Here's a prayer you may like to say. Father God, I am grateful for the supernatural indwelling of a permanent helper who gives me counsel, comfort, builds me up, empowers me, gives me life, advice, is my friend, defender, secures me, leads me, encourages me, and teaches me the truth. You are wonderful, Lord. Amen.
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1: In this update, the number of businesses forced to close over unpaid tax continues to surge. Data collected by insolvency practice McDonald Vaig shows Inland Revenue applied to wind up 316 businesses in the first 4 months of this year. Business reporter Michael Sergel has more.
2: That number's almost double the number from the same period in 2023 and six times the number from the same period in 2022. Experts say the tax agency's shifted focus from support to enforcement. They say it was only a matter of time until it started demanding what it was owed, about $9.3 billion at the end of the last financial year.
1: But the number of people behind in their repayments is at its lowest point in 4 years. Centrix's latest credit indicator report reveals arrears levels across mortgages, personal loans, credit cards and auto lending are all down. The number of people behind on their repayments in May was 432,000, 12.5% lower than a year ago. Claims long waits and EDs aren't anomalies. An urgent review has been launched into the death early yesterday morning at Waikato Hospital's emergency department, with reports the patient had waited 9 hours to be seen. The Public Service Association says it's heard of people waiting 10 hours at that hospital and being told the wait could be as long as 14. A health expert says school lunches should be thought of as an investment rather than a cost. An Auditor General report has critiqued the cheaper school lunch program, finding about half of meals didn't meet nutritional requirements. Auckland University School of Population Health senior scholar Kelly Garton says there should probably be an increase in funding. She says children with decent school lunches have higher educational attainment.
3: This means more years spent in school, more likely to go into higher education, and this translates into increased lifetime earnings and improved health outcomes as well.
1: A new report's called for Treasury to up its game, finding some ministers are losing confidence in its advice. The Performance Improvement Review has been completed by the Public Service Commission and found the major agencies also struggling to attract new talent. It details a litany of blunders, including incorrect ACC deficit numbers and costings for the Inter-Island Ferry replacements. Finance Minister Nicola Willis says Treasury needs to improve on coming up with ideas for the future. Bumps to payments and fees today as July 1 brings a raft of changes into force. Political reporter Ethan Griffiths has more.
4: From today, weekly paid parental leave rises $22 to $811. Rates rebates for seniors and low-income earners will also lift, up $25 to $830 a year. But households will be hit with higher costs as the fire and emergency levy on car insurance increases to a flat $25, up from $9.50.
1: NZ Post also putting up prices, charging 70 more cents for a regular letter to reach $3.60. In sport, the Black Caps believe they've graduated from being considered cricket's underdogs. The 2-1 Test Series win in England is New Zealand's fourth triumph from its last five Red Bull series, stretching back to the historic 3-0 win in India in late 2024. The latest victory came in the midst of several key injuries and Kane Williamson's sudden retirement. Bowling coach Jacob Oram wants a change to how the team is perceived.
5: We punch above our weight and underdogs and all this sort of stuff that we hear a lot, especially at ICC tournaments. You know, we'll make a semi-final or final and then, oh, New Zealand's overachieved again. It's like, well, hang on. At what point does that tag actually change into this is a bloody good side?
1: Men's four seed Ben Shelton has been upset in five sets by Finnish world number 140 Otto Virtanen in the first round at Wimbledon. That's news and sport. I'm Jodie Gill.
0: From the Bible. But you're a chosen people, a royal priesthood, a holy nation, God's special possession, that you may declare the praises of him who has called you out of darkness into his wonderful light. Words to live by on Rema.
6: And those words are found in 1 Peter chapter 2, verse 9.
0: Wake up hopeful, the bright side, on Rema with Andrew and Becky.
6: Morning, gorgeous. It is 4 after 6 on a Wednesday, but a very special Wednesday.
7: Yes, we are in overtime for our cut through appeal.
6: This is your chance to be a part of what God is doing through Christian radio. We are a listener-supported station, and look, more on that in a second. But we like to start our days with something even more important.
7: Yep, we're going to pray. So, Father God, we thank you for today. We thank you that it is midweek Wednesday. And, Lord, we're on the downhill slope till Friday. Father God, we just lift up everyone listening to you right now. May you draw them closer to you. And, Father God, we're praying for the Bay of Plenty this morning as well. Everyone that is living there, may you dwell amongst them, unite the churches, and be with everyone today. Amen.
6: Suffering for Jesus in the Bay of Plenty.
7: I know, the Bay of Plenty, hey?
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6: Woo! Woo! Party time. This is new.
7: This is good.
6: I don't think I've heard this one before.
7: No, I like this one. Now, I have to say, we are in the final hours.
6: Yeah.
7: Today is the last day of overtime. So we are like penalty shootouts at the moment.
6: Now, there's not a lot of hours we dedicate to this either, by the way. This is your first time hearing this kind of talk from us. A couple of times a year, we just remind everyone that what you're listening to right now is actually the culmination of decades of generosity, people freely giving towards a station that they believe in. And also, you know, we like to believe it's impacting their lives. And we're pretty sure from the messages they give us, God is definitely using the station.
7: God is definitely on the move and moving through the music and teaching and everything like that. And that's a part of this that we love. But the pointy end of this is we are asking if you would make a donation right now on a different number than usual, 0508 003 003, or you can go online first thing at safeandsecure@rema.co.nz. We are just $74,051 away from our goal.
6: That is an amazing effort. Woo! So first up, just a massive thank you to everybody who helped get us this far. This is for you. Crowd goes wild.
7: Yes, the crowd does go wild.
6: But with 74,000 to go, this is the last day. These are going to be the last hours of overtime. This is as far as we're going to push things. And what we do here, the future of Rema Media, really rests on how well we do on occasions like this. Because, of course, there's always more.
7: Yep.
6: There's always more to do to get the message out there, to reach more people. Right. Even think of how we've expanded digitally in the last few years. That's all true. Downstream of moments like this. So this is your moment.
7: Yeah, would you be a part of it? Be the first one on the phone this morning, bright and early, 0508 003 003. Or if you're sort of, you know, just waking up and wondering what's happening, you can go to rema.co.nz. I'm doing some maths here, and this is, you know, very early at
6: Everybody
7: 7 minutes past six on a math. We are at $74,051. If you could be the first person right through right now with a $50 donation, that'll knock us down to just need 74,000, and then we could chase down our next milestone.
6: The first 50.
7: The first 50.
6: The first 50 this morning.
7: Okay.
6: 0508 003 003. It's the last day. Back to normal programming tomorrow.
7: Mm-hmm.
6: We're just going to grin and bear it either way. So your gift today determines whether or not we're going forward with vision and a bit of momentum or just scraping by.
7: Yep. So get that momentum going this morning. Be the first one to call through 0508 003 003 or go to rema.co.nz. Who's going to give it the first 50? Maybe you've got $50 right now. That would be great. 0508 003 003.
6: Time for your first 50. 0508 003 003. 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
1: That is Matthew West on The Bright Side with Good. It's 11 after 6.
2: Trending. The news Aotearoa has been searching for.
1: Now, normally we dive into the most Googled news from the last 24 hours.
3: Yeah, but here's some news that some of you might not know if you're just tuning in. We are in overtime of our appeal. And we are saying, hey, we're a listener-supported station. That is the big news of the day.
1: And the fact that this is the last day.
3: Yes.
1: The last day of overtime.
3: Last hours.
1: So your chance to be a part of what God is doing through this station, freely, freely you have received. We're asking freely, freely give. Because Rima's been a blessing to you,
3: yep,
1: to your family through the years. Then we're asking, would you give something towards keeping it on the air? And the beautiful thing, of course, many hands make light work,
3: yeah,
1: and make our lights work, as the case may be.
3: I see what you did there. I like that.
1: 0508-003-003. We were just looking, say, for our first 50 of the morning as well. And I can see.
3: Yeah, there's people on. Two people are on the line already. Thank you so much. Will you be the next one to join? 0508-003-003. We're chasing down to our next milestone. But someone who's up bright and early and is a big fan of Rima is Rosalie. Good morning, Rosalie.
4: Hi, good morning. How are you guys today?
3: Oh, yeah. All the better for chatting to you.
4: Yeah, it's here at Mount Maunganui. It's the sun hasn't come up yet, but I think we get the sun here first.
3: Oh, nice. All right, well, then send it everyone else's way, okay? We like that. Just cheer. Hey, what does Rima mean to you?
4: Well, I have been listening to Rima for over 50 years. Early teenage years, when we were doing fundraising to help get off the ground, there was a lot of campaigns around the country, and there was a lot going on back then. There was scripture and song. There was a charity at Christmas. There was Faith Bible College. There was, YWAM. Just a lot of part of the fabric of our lives. And having a Christian radio station was something that a lot of us as teenagers got really behind and supported. And then it actually launched the first year of my work in 1978. So I've been listening for 48 years, coming up 50 years in 2 years' time, isn't it?
3: Yeah, yep.
1: Rosalie, if you didn't say you'd been listening for that long, you probably get this all the time, but I was like, she sounds about 25, so.
4: Well, I don't listen all the time because I'm working, and actually I usually only listen when I'm travelling in my car, I'm a musician, and at home I sort of make my own music. And,
3: nice.
4: I'm a car listener.
1: Perfect.
3: Love it.
4: Just starting the day, and it's just fantastic because it just builds your faith. It really directs your thoughts. It helps you set the day ahead. And you're reminded that you're part of this huge family of believers across the country. It's really encouraging. It helps me grow my faith. You know, and our lives don't always go to plan. They go according to God's plan, but nobody tells you in their teenage years that could be a lot of heartache and loss and grief and so on. So it strengthened my walk of faith. And I'm a tither to Radio Rima. Some people are calling in to donate. You know, is anyone sort of just doing a regular sum out of your pay and just tithe and off it goes? And over time, you know, it can build up to quite a substantial amount, but every week it's like, you know, a cup of coffee or a lunch.
3: Nice.
4: So that's one way to actually really support affordably if people don't have a lot to, you know, unable to do a lot.
3: Thank you. Yeah, well, you couldn't do it without people like you, so we truly appreciate that.
4: Well, imagine New Zealand without a Christian radio station. I mean, it's just a beacon, a light. It lifts us, it directs our faith, and I couldn't imagine not having Christian radio in New Zealand.
3: Thank you so much.
1: If you ever need a job,
3: come up here.
1: That's look, I think you said it so beautifully there, Rosalie. What would you then say? We'll give you the last word as well for someone who's maybe just, you know, flicked on their radio this morning. Maybe they are driving, as you said you are, often when you're listening to Rima in the morning too. Why should they give to Rima today?
4: Encouragement, hope, and a sense of connection every time you tune in.
3: Wow.
4: Just reminding you of God's faithfulness, and it lifts your eyes above the distractions of everyday life, points you to Christ.
1: Well, that's what it's all about.
3: That's what it's all about. Rosalie gets it. Thank you so much for joining us this morning.
4: You're welcome.
3: You have a great day. And huge love to your mum, who we know is a huge listener.
4: Pet Little.
1: Oh, one of these days we're going to have to call Pet as well. You know that, right?
3: We are going to have to. But, you know, see, it's a family. And Rosalie talks about how she grew up listening to it. And as I said this yesterday, you are planting a seed in good soil by making a donation. Evelyn, I see that hand. Evelyn, thank you so much. She gave $100 this morning, and their anonymous family member in Auckland gave our first 50.
1: Thank you so much.
3: So we are chasing down our next milestone. We want to get to having $70,000 left to raise.
1: All right. So how do we do that?
3: Well, just play your part.
1: Okay.
3: Okay. We need $3,850 to get to our next milestone.
1: All right. And we got about 43 minutes to do that this morning. So as Rosalie had said too, you know, what's on your heart today? Because Rima has been a blessing to you, how many people use Rima as their decompression chamber? You know, you're on your way to work. Things have been a bit chaotic at home. You're like, okay, you know what? I'm just going to reorient myself, remind myself what it's all about. All the thoughts and fears of what work might hold for you that day. You take a moment to say, no, God's on the throne. Let's get a reminder of that. And then, of course, at the end of the day, when whatever has happened.
3: Yeah.
1: And once again, you want to remind yourself of what's really important because you've been in that seat yourself.
3: Yes.
1: Let's make sure that we can continue to provide that around the country. When you phone this morning,
3: 0508 003 003. That is the number. Yes, it's a different number than the usual studio number, so I'll say it slowly. 0508 003 003, or you can go to rima.co.nz. Let's kick off the $50 challenge. The $50 challenge.
1: The $50
3: baby.
1: Challenge.
3: You and 10 friends.
1: There we go.
3: $50. There we go. Evelyn's paid for one and someone else, so let's kick it off.
1: All right, you and 10 friends at $50. Let's go. It is The Bright Side on Rima, and it's the last day of overtime for our support
3: last
1: drive.
3: Hours, yep.
1: So what role can you play today? 0508 003 003 or give it rima.co.nz.

0: It is The Bright Side on Rima. You're with Andrew and Becky. It is the last day, the last hours, in fact, of overtime for our cut-through appeal for 2026.
1: Yeah, so will you be a part of it? 0508 003 003. We are a listener-funded radio station, and we're saying, hey, jump on board. We are so close to our next milestone. We asked earlier this morning to round it down. $50 would round it down. And Thelma from Tauranga, she jumped on board. Thank you very much, Thelma.
0: Well, she's not alone, is she?
1: No.
2: Thank you!
3: Thanks for standing with Rima. Your support is making a difference.
1: Yes, a huge thank you to Dennis and Julianne and Whangarei who gave Norelli, I hope I pronounced that right, in Christchurch, Misa in Timaru. Oh my goodness, everyone is just jumping on board. That's so good. Those people have all given overnight.
0: Mm.
1: See, people are just getting in. Lindley from Fielding gave $300. Thank you so much. As I said, Thelma from Tauranga, she says she can't even think about what life would be like without Rima. So she gave her $51, which we asked exactly for this morning. She listened via the app in Vanuatu.
0: Look,
1: how good is that?
0: That
1: see,
0: is,
1: we go everywhere with you. Andrew and I love a good holiday.
0: Yep.
1: You just put us in your pocket.
0: That's
1: and
0: right.
1: We're good to go.
0: Take us with, just pour the drinks into the phone and they come out at our end. Don't ask how it works, it just does.
1: It does. So anyway, will you be the next one? 0508 003 003. We're looking for some nifty 50s.
0: Oh, yeah.
1: That's what we say. Maybe you could give $50 for yourself and $50 for a friend like Evelyn in Auckland has done.
0: Yep. Looking for 10 of them this morning, 0508 003 003. And yes, I love the thought of giving on behalf of somebody else because that's really what this is about, right? I mean, not even Netflix will let you share your password anymore.
1: No.
0: But we will let you share Rima with anyone you want.
1: Anyone.
0: Anybody.
1: And we will go anywhere. Vanuatu, Thelma. Thank you very much.
0: Lovely.
1: We're a little sad we didn't get a postcard, but, you know, next time. But yes, will you be the next person on the phone? There's no one on the lines right now.
0: Unbelievable.
1: We know it's super early, and we know some people, you know, aren't as hyper as us first thing in the morning, so like to go to rima.co.nz. But we have amazing volunteers downstairs ready to take your call. 0508 003 003.
0: You know, you say that, but there is a special breed of human. There is a special breed of human who comes alive like pre-5 a.m. I've met a few of them. It's quite unsettling.
1: Well, in this room, there is definitely a difference. There is one of us who is awake the minute they walk through the door and someone else who maybe takes a little while.
0: Well, I'm actually not sure which one of us you mean at this point. But look, if you've been up since the wee smalls and this is your time of morning and, you know, you appreciate being able to start your day listening to Rima as well, we're looking for 10 gifts at $50 to kick us off this morning before we push towards the overall hourly target. So 10 gifts at $50, maybe one on behalf of you and a friend. Maybe you've got lots of friends. What's it like? 0508 003 003. Give on behalf of all of them this morning.
1: Yeah, and maybe, well, this is what we've been writing down. Maybe you're in Timaru and you're giving on behalf of someone in the Waikato.
0: I like that.
1: I like getting Rima all around the country.
0: What if you've got family? I reckon if you've got family in other parts of the country.
1: Yes.
0: So, you know, maybe you're living in, as you say, Oamaru and you've got family living in Christchurch. Maybe you're in Hamilton and your friends and family are over in New Plymouth. Whatever it might be. One for you and one for them.
1: Yes. We just would like you to be involved. 0508 003 003 is the number to call or go online right now. Help us smash it down to our next milestone at rima.co.nz.
0: It is the last day. These are the last hours for overtime as well. 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

0: It is the Bright Side on Rima, the final day of overtime.
1: Yeehaw!
0: So we are riding off to the rescue. York, just imagine Rima, like, help me, I'm tied to the railway tracks. Only you can. You know, that voice, that's how Rima sounds. Without your help. Do you want that? I don't. 0508 003 003. We didn't talk about this beforehand, and Becky has got her head in her hands.
1: I'm sorry. If you were just waking up right now and going, what are those two on about? We are in the final hours of our cut-through appeal. We went into overtime yesterday, so let's just say we're in penalty shootouts right now. And we are saying, hey, we are a listener-supported radio station. Will you jump on, make a donation? We were looking for 10 people at $50. We've had three. That's
0: wow.
1: Amazing.
0: That's not a bad start.
1: That is a great start at 32 minutes past six on Wednesday morning. So we're only looking for seven more. So that's you and six friends.
0: Well, it might actually just be one friend. Because the other thing we're looking for as this marches along this morning, with 73,850 and the big picture still lacking, heaps of room for those who have a little added capacity to make a leadership gift. Yes, another seven people giving today at $50 would help clear this challenge. But I want to say, if you have the ability to give on behalf of many others, make what we call a leadership gift of $1,000 or more, this is your moment this morning at 6:32 on a Wednesday to phone 0508 003 003 and make that gift right now. A leadership gift that builds a bit of momentum.
1: Mm-hmm.
0: It shows people that, yes, that number needed is going down. The number given is going up. And so by phoning 0508 003 003, because you have been blessed by Rima, and you've got the ability to kind of pay it forward for a few others right now, I'm asking for your gift this morning of $1,000 or more, 0508 003 003 or rima.co.nz.
1: Yep, and when you donate, you know, your donation is like you're sitting there making a cup of tea for someone and saying, hey, we've got this, how's your week? And that's someone like the lovely lady that we spoke to yesterday.
0: Yes, this was when we had a chance, I can talk, to speak to Alicia.
2: Oh, Rima is just amazing. I listen to Rima every day. It's in my car, and it just builds me up. It just builds me up. I hear God's word. I hear the praise, and that builds me up because that's what God wants. He wants us to praise him, and he wants us to be in his word, and I love it.
1: So good. And we went on to have a little bit of a giggle after that, like, you know, how sometimes, you know, you're in your car, you can't open your Bible and read and drive at the same time.
0: You really shouldn't.
1: You shouldn't do that at all. But, you know, you can hear the messages, hear the word while you're driving in the car. And your donation is like you're sitting with Alicia in the car going, hey, what are we doing today? Let's get through this.
0: Absolutely right. 0508 003 003 then. A couple of ways for you to get involved. One of them is, of course, giving one of our gifts of $50 this morning.
1: Yep, we're looking for seven more. That's you and six friends, or maybe, like we've been saying, if you live in Taranaki but you've got family in the Bay of Plenty, well, give for them as well. Get Rima around the country on 0508 003 003, or you can go online if you're sort of feeling a bit groggy this morning at rima.co.nz.
0: Also putting that shout out for those who can make a leadership gift today of $1,000 or more too. This is your moment to move the dial even further, because it's the last day, the last hours of overtime, back to normal programming tomorrow. So this is your moment to make a massive impact. 0508 003 003 or giving at rima.co.nz.

0: It is the Bright Side on a Wednesday morning. That's also the last day of overtime.
1: Yes.
0: For the cut-through appeal.
1: Yes. If you're just tuning in, you're like, what are you talking about? Well, we did an appeal a little while ago and we just fell a bit short of our goal and we are ever getting closer to it today, and it is the last day to do it. Normal programming resumes tomorrow, so you are needed right now. 0508 003 003. We are a listener funded radio station, and you know, we would like to keep going, keep thriving, and with people jumping on board, that is what's happening. 0508 003 003.
0: And so right now, we've got about 20 minutes until we hit 7 o'clock.
1: 20 minutes till we hit 7 o'clock.
0: I want to see how close we can get to $70,000 left on the target. So $3,850. What that says to me is that, yes, there's room for people making leadership gifts that move the marker a long way, and also room for plenty of people just giving their best gift, whatever that looks like, by phoning 0508 003 003. I mean, 3,850, there's plenty of room for you there. Which part of that can you take care of?
1: Yeah, which part can you play? You can call it through and join the one person that's on the line. So there's heaps of lines free at the moment. 0508 003 003, or you can go online to rema.co.nz. Now, Evelyn has called in this morning. Thank you so much.
2: Yes.
0: Good morning. Hey, why did you decide to get involved and support your Rema this morning?
2: As soon as I switched on the radio, you know, straight after I come out of my own personal prayer, and I heard it, and it says, last 2 days to get through to the target, and, you know, I thought, okay, let's help. Because as I said earlier to the person who called me, I said, you know, you can't put a price on Rema at the... It's invaluable, just absolutely invaluable. The messages, the teachings, the music, and being a musician myself, I have learned so much. Mm. My repertoire has just gone boom.
1: I love that. Well, thank you so much for being up and bright and early and being one of the first ones through this morning. It just kicks that momentum off for the day. We couldn't do it without people like you. So what would you say to someone who's listening now who goes, oh, I haven't had a chance to do that? What would you tell them? What would be your challenge to them?
2: It would be like, don't let this day go by without making that contribution, whatever it is, because, as I said, really, it's hardly, you know, as I said, you can't put a price on Rema. It's so invaluable with everything that you hear on air.
1: Oh, wow.
0: Well, couldn't agree more.
1: Yep, couldn't agree more. We couldn't do it without people like you. Oh, and it's just the target has just gone down.
0: It surely has. Oh. Big thanks to our friend Philip and Rangiora for doing his bit as well this morning.
1: Thank you.
0: It really is as simple as that. Everyone doing their share. And I mean, I also love too, like, just not overthinking it. You know,
1: no.
0: Comes out of her personal prayer time, goes, all right, there's
1: I'm going to get on to this.
0: I believe in this. Let's go.
1: Yep. So will you be the next one? 0508 003 003. Join Philip and Evelyn and the team this morning. Or you can go online at rema.co.nz. We are just $3,750 away from our next milestone. What part of that can you play? Maybe you've got the $3,000,
0: yep,
1: bit of a leadership gift, heavy lifting for other people. Maybe you've got the $50. What part can you play right now? 0508 003 003. No one's on the lines at
0: That's
1: the moment.
0: Right.
1: You'll get
0: last
1: straight
0: day
1: through.
0: Too. Last day, last hours, last little bit of overtime to make sure that your Rema has the funds that we need to push towards all that God has for this country, all the ways in which we can impact lives through broadcasting. 0508 003 003, $3,750 to our next milestone. How close can you get us? Maybe send your gift through right now at rema.co.nz.
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0: The Bright Side on Rima, and we are 13 minutes away from 7 on a very special Wednesday morning because it's the last day of overtime.
1: Yes, it is. Our cut-through appeal. We went into overtime. I feel like we're in penalty shootouts now.
0: That's right.
1: We are edging ever closer to our next milestone of $70,000. We're only $3,750 away. What part of that can you play? Maybe you got a bit of a leadership gift and you'd be like, yep, I can do some heavy lifting.
0: Mm-hmm.
1: I can get that. Maybe you could give $1,000 right now. 0508-003-003. Maybe we've got $50. What? Another one
0: bites the dust. Well, see, I'd love this to be a song about our targets. You know, I'd love this to be a song about us ticking off these little milestones as we get closer and closer to 7 o'clock today. We wanted to get to 70 grand remaining. Where do we get to thus far?
1: We're at we're down a bit. We've got 3,750 to go.
0: Okay. 3,750.
1: Sorry, I had to do the maths again.
0: Yeah, I know. Sorry, early morning math, dangerous stuff.
1: Maths at any time is terrible for me.
0: Touche. 0508-003-003 then. Your gift is what's going to make this happen today.
1: Yes,
0: and
1: I think,
0: I mean, to be honest, I think Frederica summed it up because I know that listening right now, this is in your mean to do it, want to get around to it. Oh, yeah, that's that thing that I was going to do anyway. This is her strategy.
2: Just do it, and because I know how difficult it is when you want to do something, and there's just so many things in life that come against you. But let me just visualize and just go, right, this is what I'm going to do. Even sometimes, you know, I'm to pull over if you need to and just do it.
1: Stay safe. We do want you to stay safe.
0: Right.
1: But she is right. This is your moment right now. We are in the final hours of our cut-through appeal overtime. We're in penalty shootouts, in fact, and we're just asking you to play your part. We're so close to our next milestone. We only have $3,750 to go.
0: Oh, gosh, that's so,
1: so
0: close,
1: what
0: isn't it?
1: Part of that can you play?
0: 0508-003-003. I can hear the clock starting to tick through the door.
1: Because we're just over 10 minutes away from 7 o'clock.
0: So what part can you play this morning? 0508-003-003. Again, $3,750 away from our next milestone. So can you help us tick that off before 7 o'clock?
1: Yep, be the next one on the phone. There's no one on the phones right now. So
0: what?
1: You'll get through. In fact, I'm going to wait.
0: 05. Right, okay.
1: This is what happens sometimes when we play Solomon's Dilemma as well.
0: That's true.
1: Takes a little while for people to ring through. 0508-003-003 is the phone number. Or you can go online at rima.co.nz.
0: I'm waiting. I'm looking. I'm seeing a big fat bagel. The big fat bagel on the old number of people who are phoning through right now. Oh, there it is.
1: Yay,
0: that's what I wanted.
1: Thank you so much.
0: Why don't you join them then this morning as we push 10 minutes to go until we hit 7 o'clock, $3,750 to be raised. What part can you play this morning? 0508-003-003 or give it rima.co.nz.

0: We're having a great time this morning on The Bright Side, 7 minutes away from 7 o'clock. Shush, we've got a job to do.
1: Okay, sorry, focus.
0: All right, okay, so look, last day of the cut through appeal support drive. Yes, sorry,
1: what were you going to say?
0: Okay, everybody, just take a moment.
1: We get a bit
0: because
1: excited.
0: It's all very exciting.

0: through Christian Radio, giving it whatever level that you can today. Again, it's the last hours, the last days, in fact. I'm pretty confident any minute now that clock's going to start going, and that's how we'll know. The end is nigh, at least for this hour.
1: Yes.
0: So, 0508-003-003, or giving it rima.co.nz. Had a great suggestion too, by the way, for those of you who don't have a lump sum that you're sitting on.
1: Yes.
0: You love Rima, you'd love to get involved, but you don't have the amount that you'd like to be able to give. So you talk yourself out of it, don't you? What's the point?
1: Don't do that. Well, because actually you could do $5 a month.
0: Yep.
1: That adds up to $50 for the year-ish.
0: Well, 60, but you know, give or take.
1: That's 60. That's huge. Or if, like me, you need to budget, you could do $5 a week, which is $20 a month.
0: Yeah.
1: And that is huge. It helps us budget everything like that. So, you know, we're just asking you to be part of it, really.
0: Yeah.
1: What part can you play? We have $1,750 to get to our next milestone. Maybe you've got the $50. Maybe you've got a leadership gift of $1,000.
0: Yep.
1: We're just asking you to play your part right now in these final moments before the 7 o'clock news. Oh, what was that? It's the clock.
0: That's
1: okay.
0: That's the clock. 0508-003-003 now. A minute for you to get involved by phoning 0508-003-003 or giving it rima.co.nz.
1: 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That was something that Rose Lee said. 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
0: 30 seconds to go, though, on this one.
1: And that's what we want you to be a part of. 0508-003-003. There's no one on the lines right now. You'll get straight through, or you can go to rima.co.nz.
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0: With your best gift right now, dropped off at your home for free every single day. No yellow plastic involved. 10 seconds left on this one.
1: Okay, will you be a part of it? Join that one person on the line. 0508-003-003. We have $1,750 left till our next milestone. What part can you play?
0: There it is. Look, 0508-003-003. Be quiet, Cade. We're doing important things here. $1,750 to gain this morning to hit our next milestone. Rima.co.nz. Or 0508-003-003. Let's celebrate together after news and sport. Okay, now you can take it up.

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1: In this update, businesses are being warned not to have their heads in the sand over unpaid tax. And Land Revenue has been starting to claw back the $9.3 billion in tax debt it was owed at the end of the last financial year. Data published by the insolvency practice McDonald Vague shows the tax agency is applying to wind up businesses twice as often as it was 3 years ago. Lighthouse Financial Managing Director Matthew Harris says they're seeing a huge increase in debt collection activity by IRD.
2: It ranges from simple phone calls to chase you up to taking money out of the business bank account and on the very extreme side, tipping businesses into liquidation.
1: At the same time, tens of thousands of people remain months behind with their repayments despite overall arrears improving. Centrix's latest credit indicator report reveals arrears levels are at their lowest point in 4 years. A new report's called for Treasury to up its game, finding some ministers are losing confidence in its advice. The performance improvement review has been completed by the Public Service Commission and found the major agencies also struggling to attract new talent. It details a litany of blunders, including incorrect ACC deficit numbers and costings for the Inter-Islander ferry replacements. Finance Minister Nicola Willis says there is work for the agency to do to improve.
3: There are some things that Treasury does incredibly well, but I think there is improvement for them to make in terms of their contribution to economic debate and new ideas for the future.
1: An assortment of health system changes are kicking in today, spanning information, treatment and funding. It includes boosts to general practice capitation, immunisation and performance-based funding. Claudia O'Neill has more.
4: The approach to GP funding will now better consider health needs and service delivery, and a new target's enforced to speed up access to primary care. Pharmac will fund medicines used by ambulances, better supporting coordination of emergency care. The Advertising Standards Authority's new health code also now expands to all health ads, adding stronger protections for vulnerable audiences.
1: The Public Service Association is calling for an increase in funding in the wake of a death at Waikato Hospital ED. An urgent review's been launched after a patient ended up unresponsive in an emergency department toilet and died. And the government's being told the negatives of warrant of fitness changes for motorcycles might be more significant than the benefits. From November, motorbikes registered before the year 2000 will get annual inspections instead of checks every 6 months. Ministry of Transport officials say modelling's not definitive, but suggests negative safety effects may outweigh compliance savings. Wellington's new water entity, Tiaki Wai, takes over all the city's water infrastructure from Wellington Water today, including the failed Moa Point facility. Water charges will now sit separately from rates bills, with ratepayers facing an annual charge of $2,390 on average, climbing over a decade to more than $6,000. In sport, three New Zealanders will tee off at this month's Open Championship Golf Major at Royal Birkdale. Kazuma Kabori has joined Ryan Fox and Daniel Hillier on the start list, having earned one of five spots available at a 72-man final qualifying event at West Lancashire. Wimbledon has welcomed back a 14-time champion.
5: Well, I don't know. Eyes closed, taking it all in.
1: Serena Williams has walked on to centre court after a four-year absence to begin her match against Australian 20-year-old Maya Joint. Williams has won seven singles crowns and seven doubles titles at the All England Club. Day two's biggest casualty was men's fourth seed, Ben Shelton. That's news and sport. I'm Jodie Gill.
0: From the Bible. Therefore, as God's chosen people, holy and dearly loved, clothe yourselves with compassion, kindness, humility, gentleness, and patience. Words to live by on Rema.
6: And those words are found in Colossians chapter 3, verse 12. It is The Bright Side on Rema.
0: Wake up hopeful. The Bright Side on Rema with Andrew and Becky.
6: Okay, we need to take a deep breath right now.
7: I think we did it.
6: Well, look, it is The Bright Side. We're just remembering what we're here to do.
7: Yes, okay, sorry.
6: It is the last day.
7: Calm down.
6: Last hours, clap, clap, of the cut-through appeal.
7: Yes.
8: We are a listener-supported radio station, and we got so close to our fundraising target last time that we've gone into overtime. In fact, we're at penalty shootout time, people, because these are the last hours. We have, like, 7 hours left?
6: Something like that.
8: Yeah.
6: And before we get into all that, though, Becky.
8: Okay, all right.
6: Let's do the important business.
8: Let's do the important business. That's praying.
6: Correct.
8: Okay, good, because I was trying to do the maths. Okay, so Father God, we just thank you for the people of Kaitaia. That's who we're praying for this morning up in Northland. We pray that you will be with the believers up there. And Father God, I just pray for some bold God conversations to happen in Kaitaia today.
6: Mm-hmm.
8: I pray you unite the churches up there. And I just pray for all the Christians and all the believers up there that they will take bold steps towards you today. Thank you for the people of Kaitaia. Be with them, dwell among them. And for those in Kaitaia who do not have a personal relationship with you, I pray that they will come to know you in a very real way today. We ask for those divine appointments. In Jesus' name, amen.
6: Amen.
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6: Okay. So, oh my gosh.
8: We can have a little bit of a celebration.
6: We can have a wee bit of a celebration. It's incredible to see everybody come together to support their Christian radio station. We had a target. We were trying to reach before 7 o'clock. Becky, what was it?
8: We wanted to get down to $70,000 left to raise. It's still a huge, huge hill. We know that. But we thought if we just get down under $70,000, it feels a little bit more doable.
6: Yep.
8: Well, Brightsiders. Well, Brightsiders. Remo Farno. You smashed it.
6: Oh, yeah.
8: Thank you so much.
6: Unbelievable stuff. I mean, I shouldn't say that because at this point, you know, the Bible
8: says
6: with God, nothing is impossible.
8: That is
6: and
8: so true.
6: We also know that, of course, that doesn't mean we just go outside, lift our hands to heaven and money falls from the sky.
8: No.
6: Instead, what happens, of course, is God puts it into the hands of his people and then they respond.
8: Yeah.
6: People like you respond in a moment like this. You've done just that. So just in the last few moments, we want to say a massive thank you to Philip in Rangiora. Thank you so much for your gift this morning.
8: I love Philip's message as well, okay? And this is what Andrew and I would have done. He said he gave because of a strong prompting. Thank you so much, Philip. He's been listening since 1978. He and a friend smuggled a radio into class to listen to that instead of the teacher.
6: Oh, that's the
8: best. We so would have done that.
6: Oh, just...
8: But I'm not condoning. You got to listen to your teachers. But nice work, Philip. Nice work.
6: Maybe he was listening to his teachers.
8: He probably
6: snuck in, you know, Derek Prince. Sitting in the back row like a real bad boy listening to Derek Prince.
8: I love it.
6: How dare you?
8: I love it.
6: Listening to a bit of this. It's all just great stuff, isn't it?
8: It is.
6: Goodness me. Well, look, thank you, Philip, for your part in meeting the funding need for your Rema. Also, a few others we need to say thank you to.
8: Yep, a huge thank you to Maureen in Greymouth. Thank you. She gave a leadership gift. We really appreciate that. Alan and Ginny in Moddensville, they gave a leadership gift as well. Lucy in Masterton, and as we said, Philip in Rangiora. We couldn't do it without people like you and playing your part. You know, Alan and Janine gave because they believe in what we do. So thank you so much. You know, God is on the move in New Zealand. You can just feel it. And, you know, he shows up in places that you wouldn't think, you know. People say, oh, you know, we listen and we just get touched. And I was like, well, you can't be listening to the bright side because that's that's just craziness. But, you know,
6: it's mad behavior.
8: During the songs, everything like that. We love it. I love that we pray for people every day. Yeah. I love that, you know, we play great music that points people up. And, you know, I have a 15-year-old daughter who really had a tough day yesterday. And she, you know, she started, I said, well, what do we do when we have a tough day? We put the radio on and we started to sing. And she was singing, God is on the move.
6: Mm.
8: You know, and I was like, that is so true. God is on the move. And, you know, we want to be part of that.
6: 0508-003-003 is your number to phone this morning. Mm. Look, we've started in the best possible light,
8: but
6: it is our last day. And so we've celebrated, we've had our moment, and now we shift our focus forward for this hour, the next milestone.
8: Well, I reckon we could get to $65,000.
6: Oh, I reckon so.
8: I reckon
6: easily. I reckon we push for 60.
8: Really? See, I get a bit, because that's like $9,750
6: away. Well, but it's after 7 o'clock now as well.
8: More people awake.
6: More people awake, and it's the last day anyway. Look, that money is there to be raised.
8: Yep.
6: It's like anyone who's run a household knows, if you don't get your money for your bills, the bills don't go away.
8: No, true.
6: So instead, we're just saying, look, this is the need. In the last hour, by the way, we had gifts ranging from $50 to $2,000. That's the range we're working with here. So no matter where you slot in on that, $50 gifts from everybody who listens would also meet our whole funding need if that was the way it worked. Unfortunately, we know that different times and seasons mean not everyone's in a position to give at any given moment. And so for you right now, because you can, because you want to, and because the phone's right there, the internet's there in front of you, you can phone 0508 003 003 or go to rema.co.nz.
8: Yeah, be the next person on the line. We've only got one person on the line, so be the next one, 0508 003 003. Maybe you could do $5 a week. That's $20 a month. That's huge too.
6: 0508 003 003. As we push now to raise $6,750 this hour, just chipping off one milestone after another with your help this morning. 0508 003 003 or rema.co.nz. Be the first person to give this hour.
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0: crowded.
1: It is The Bright Side on Rima. You're with Andrew and Becky. What a morning it has already been. The final one, though, in our overtime session for the cut-through appeal.
2: Yes, if you are like, what are they talking about? What's this appeal? We are a listener-funded radio station, and we are just trying to cut through the noise, the negativity, everything like that, with a message of hope, of joy, of love, and just reminding people and, you know, telling people, because some people don't know, hey, Jesus is real. He loves you. He has a plan for your life. That is all we want to do.
1: And somebody who really understood that was Stephanie.
3: You know, it's another way for God to speak to us besides your own Bible and your praying. I just think Radio Rima is amazing.
1: Because be honest now, occasionally you open up your Bible because it's the right thing to do.
2: Yep.
1: We read our Bibles and then you go to pray because it's the right thing to do.
2: Yep.
1: And that's a way to approach your faith. But we all know we can walk away from those moments sometimes being like, I don't feel like I got the thing that I was looking for. And I think, Becky, one of the things that I've learned, because I'm too independent, this is my fault, that God deliberately withholds the answer from me so that I have to lean into other people and be built up by the body.
2: And, you know, just other people's different ways of, that's what the verse said to them. You see it in a different way. It's like that community. It's that connection. I mean, I'm reading Chronicles at the moment, and I'm like, what am I getting from this God?
1: Solomon's Dilemma in random Bible trivia games.
2: I know, but you know, you talk to people about it, you do community with people, and that's what it's like here at Rima. You know, putting things out there, talking about verses and stuff like that. And like Stephanie said, you know, you listen in your car and you're getting uplifted or hearing the word in a different way. And your donation is doing that. It's letting Stephanie listen to the radio station in her car.
1: That's right.
2: And Daniel as well, who said, before I'd really found out who Jesus was, I listened to Rima.
1: So we're going to put the challenge out to you this morning because it is the challenge to meet the need of your listener-supported Christian radio station. 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
2: at rima.co.nz. You are needed right now.
1: So one of the ways, of course, you can support us is through what we call a leadership gift. This is a gift of, say, $1,000 or more. And we know this is not everybody, but for those who can, this is the moment because, as we've said, last day, last hours. Tomorrow we just go back to normal. And if we miss our funding target, we obviously have to make some choices about what we continue to do, what we can and can't do into the future. We don't want to sacrifice. We don't want to shortchange, I guess, the vision that God's given us for reaching the country with broadcasting. So can you make a leadership gift or perhaps a gift of any other sort this morning, because every gift counts.
2: Yeah, we are trying to knock down to that next milestone of $65,000. Would you play your part in that? 0508-003-003. Like Andrew said, maybe you've got a leadership gift, $1,000 or more. Or maybe you're like, actually, I could do $5 a week. That works out to $20 a month. Love that. So, you know, can ring through with that too. 0508-003-003. What we're saying really is you are needed now because time is running out.
1: Meanwhile, we're going to cross live to the phone centre.
2: What are you doing?
1: Well, that's exactly what's going on. There's nothing going on. There's nothing.
2: Okay, there's nobody on the phone right now.
1: So you thought it was broken, but... No.
2: You could be the next person on that line right now, 0508-003-003, or you can go to rima.co.nz.
1: Be the first person on the line today because after all the thrill and excitement just after 7.
2: Yes.
1: She's gone a wee bit quiet, love.
2: We just need to get a little bit more momentum.
1: All right.
2: It's one foot after the other. That's what we need to do. Would you be the next person to take that step? 0508-003-003.
1: Or go to rima.co.nz. Be the first one through this morning.

0: We the Kingdom on the Bright Side. Don't let the darkness get you down. And of course, for many, Reema is the way that people make sure the darkness doesn't get them down. Because I don't know about you, Becky, but sometimes life's a bit dark.
1: Oh, life is full on. I have a teenage daughter. I'm thinking she's probably on her way to school, so we're all good. She is 15.
0: Mm-hmm.
1: And, you know, she deals with a lot. She's dyslexic. She doesn't sort of fit into the right school system. Yesterday she just had a bad day where, you know, someone had not told her that a seat had broken and she'd sat on it and fallen down and laughed in front of her. And she was told she couldn't skate for the next little while, which is her happy place. That's what she does. And I just thought being able to put on the radio, because we wanted to see how the appeal was doing and hear the songs. It was a bit of life changing in that moment. So by the time we got to where we were going, she was singing along to all the songs because, you know, she's grown up with Christian radio. And I just thought, wow, what if that wasn't there for her?
0: Yeah.
1: And now, I mean, she, you know, she's 15 year old. She's not like sitting by the radio trying to tape the songs like we used to back in the day. But she definitely, you know, remembers them and looks them up on her Spotify account. And, you know, it's a proud moment, or you get a happy mum heart when, you know, you walk past her room and worship's playing out.
0: Now, look, I'm going to ask a question from the outside looking in, because, of course, you know, my wife and I are working towards joining the parenting ranks.
1: Yeah.
0: But I think one thing that I've observed is that the scariest thing maybe is that, you know, you're doing your best as a parent, but you just realise there's so many other voices and forces that are speaking into your kid's life. And you're like, mate, this is my kid and I love them. And here they are, they're sad because people are being horrible.
1: Yes. And there's so many different messages that, like, we kept her off social media for so long, but unfortunately she had to get Instagram because that's the way the school groups connect with, we practice at this time. And so there's so many different messages that bombard her that it's just great to have a good message that goes, hey, you know, what you and your family believe, there's other people out there that do that.
0: You know, even more than just the specific messaging too, the more I think about this, you know, the common themes that you get in music outside of Reema as well.
1: Yeah. No.
0: I mean, look, we all love a schmaltzy love song every now and then.
1: Mm-hmm.
0: You know, we've all been there before, hopefully. You know, you look across at your betrothed right now. But at the same time, it does encourage you to build your life on the affections of other people.
1: Yes.
0: Who can, you know, who can let you down, who can misunderstand you as well, can often put people in the place that really only God can fill. And so just to be reminded of the one who really understands you for who you are, your highs and your lows, they know you better than you know yourself.
1: Mm.
0: You know, and this is, of course, God's love for us. If this is news to you, by the way, it's a reason why a lot of people do listen to Reema, to be reminded of that fact.
1: Yeah.
0: That's what you want to be building the next generation
1: on. You want the next generation to hear that God loves them, God has a plan for their life, and though it might feel a little dark right now, hang in there, you might be in a little bit of a valley, but the hills are coming. Do you know what I mean? You're going to stand on top of a hill soon, and I just think that's such a really important, and as a mum, it's just great to go, oh yeah, okay, we're doing it. Like, I felt God, I talked about this before, has put the, if I'm bowling, I can't bowl unless I have the sides up. Otherwise, I just go in the gutter. Okay? I'm
0: a gutter ball. God wants you out of the gutter.
1: Yeah. God is definitely keeping me out of the gutter as a mum.
0: That's so good.
1: And just tapping me along going, hey, it's going to be okay.
0: Yeah.
1: There's going to be a strike eventually.
0: Yeah.
1: You're going to get that strike with the old bowling. And I just feel like, you know, tuning on the radio, I just get a, oh, okay, it's all right. We've got this. So mum's out there. We have got this. And, you know, that community of people, you know, focus on the family, all that stuff. It just gives you the great messages. But it couldn't do that if Reema wasn't there to let them just play out freely.
0: So this is a shout out to the parents this morning.
1: Yo!
0: Shout out to the parents. First of all, well done to you. Because, my goodness, I do think it's harder now.
1: Oh, yeah, way harder.
0: Than it made it.
1: And we're probably way more involved than our parents. Like, not saying that, but, you know.
0: Yep.
1: In fact, sorry, I'm on this now. We were talking about this at the rink last night, some of the coaches and I, about how if you were bullied at school back in my day, at least you got a break when you went home.
0: Yeah.
1: Because if they were going to ring you to tell you you're not very nice, they had to get through your parents.
0: That's right.
1: Kids don't. Their phones are with them constantly.
0: That's right.
1: You don't even know. So.
0: And so something else that can be with them, of course, is the radio.
1: Mm-hmm.
0: Even on the apps these days as well.
1: Yep.
0: It's an alternative to, you know, having anything else there that could be leading your heart and mind in a direction that's not best for you, especially, you know, those fragile young minds.
1: Yeah, and that's why we're wanting to be able to go further into the digital space as well. So will you be the next one to be part of that legacy. 0508 003 003. Will you sow a seed for the next generation, for the Michaelas of this, you know, who are 15 now, so they can sit under the shade of a tree that, you know, that you've sowed into right now? So can you help us get down? We are 26 minutes after 7, and, mate, we are asking for a miracle hour. We're trying to get to $60,000 left before 7 o'clock. We're going to tip away at that. We do have $9,250 left to go. Thanks to Troy.
0: Good on you, Troy.
1: He's just stood up and said, I'll help.
0: He's a bit of a legend, our Troy.
1: He is, Troy.
0: So, you know, during this next song then, just to get a bit of momentum going, because it's been crickets for 27 minutes, and you can't pay the bills with crickets. No matter how much you might try, it might be a lovely cricket. I'm sure it's the best cricket you've ever seen.
1: Might be Jiminy Cricket.
0: Might be Jiminy himself, but sadly, can't keep the lights on with crickets. So instead, 0508 003 003, doing it for the next generation today, for parents who, even if you personally have been through a tougher season in your life, and you know how important it is to have the right messaging at a vulnerable moment.
1: Yeah.
0: This is your moment to call right now. Can we get three people on the line during this next song?
1: Yes, you and two friends. There's zero on the line at the moment. So 0508 003 003 is the number to call. Or you can go to Rima. I see that person.
0: Hey,
1: thank you.
0: That's
1: so
0: what
1: that's
0: we love
1: you
0: to see.
1: And a friend.
0: Two
1: another
0: more.
1: Two.
0: Let's go.
1: 0508 003 003. Or go to rima.co.nz. What part can you play this morning? That's all we're asking. 0508 003 003.
0: Or giving it rima.co.nz.

0: It is The Bright Side on a Wednesday morning. Very special Wednesday because it's the last day of overtime for the cut-through appeal.
1: Thank you for helping share the hope of Jesus across New Zealand.
2: Yes, we have to say a huge thank you to everyone. We are a listener-funded radio station and people have been getting on board to fund your Christian radio station this morning. It is so, so good. A huge thank you to Lucy from Masterton. She gave a leadership gift of $2,000. Maureen from Greymouth has been there. And Troy, just in the last little while, he gave $500. Thank you so, so much.
0: It's every part doing their share, right? Because earlier this morning as well, we had an anonymous friend in Auckland giving a gift of $50. Also, Thelma from Tauranga. We had Evelyn from Auckland get in touch. And so that is the story of your Rima staying on the air since 1978.
2: Yes.
0: Mate, 40th birthday in a couple of years. 50th, sorry.
2: Yeah. I know.
0: Wait, if that means Arima's almost 50, then I'm almost, I don't want to think about it.
2: Yeah, anyway, so we're moving along. Yep, we're nearly 50. How good is that?
0: Pretty darn good.
2: Yeah,
0: pretty darn good.
2: It is pretty darn good. And so we need you to join the conga line. You know, Andrew and I.
3: Come on, shake your body, baby, do the conga. No, you can't control yourself any longer. Come on, shake your body, baby, do the conga.
0: No worries about personal space around here.
3: No, you can't control yourself any longer.
0: Find the nearest body, throw them in front of you, and let's start dancing around the room to fund your Rima right now. Our next milestone is a ways away.
2: It is a way away, and we are, you know, praying for a miracle hour, okay? We are hoping to get down to $60,000 left to raise. We've got 25 minutes to do it. We'll get there. We'll slowly chip it off one bit at a time. So we need $9,250. Maybe you've got the $50 right now.
0: Love it.
2: Call through 0508 003 003.
0: And this is the way a conga line works anyway, isn't it?
2: You got to jump on.
0: You jump on, first person up, just next person just jumps along and follow their lead.
2: So, yeah, get the conga going. Oh, we got another. Thank you so much. Lonnie from Christchurch just gave $100, so now we're only $9,150 away. So maybe you could jump on like Lonnie with $100. Maybe you've got $50. Or maybe you're like, actually, God's been prompting me and I've wrestled with this, but I think I've got the leadership gift of $9,000.
0: Well, then it's over to you right now because it's the last day and these are the last hours. These are the days too that those kind of gifts do come through. You'll know if that's you right now.
2: Yep.
0: And if everyone did their share today, I like to remind people, as shocking as it might sound, that it's only about 5% of our Rima listeners actually give towards keeping the station on the air. And so if we could just grow that to 10%, goodness me.
2: That would be amazing.
0: The difference it would make right now.
2: Done and dusted.
0: But you don't have to worry about being the 10%. You just have to be the one right now who gives their best gift this morning. 26 minutes to go until we hit 8 o'clock. A long way to go to tick off our next milestone.
2: Will you be a part of it? 0508 003 003 or at rima.co.nz. Again, maybe you've got $5 a week. That'll give us $20 a month. That's
0: Love
2: perfect.
0: It. That'd be amazing.
2: That'd be awesome. Maybe you've got the $50, maybe you've got the $100, or maybe God's placed a leadership gift on your heart. Whatever it is. Oh, we've got three people on the phone.
0: Love
2: be
0: to
2: the
0: see
2: next
0: it.
2: One.
0: $9,150 to go for our next milestone. What part of that can you play? $9,150. There's plenty of room for you today. Now it's just a matter of picking up the phone, 0508 003 003 or rima.co.nz. Call now.
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1: It's there all the time. You know, you go to church on Sunday and you might do a Bible study and read the Bible during the day and that sort of thing. But it's just, you know, every time we're in the car, there is music about God or people talking about God or a Bible verse or something. And it's just that constant presence is just so reassuring, just strengthening in terms of my walk with God, and it reminds me that he's there all the time as well.
0: Rema has been a constant presence for Rebecca, and she feels blessed that it's always been around.
1: I have been lucky enough to listen to Rema my entire life. My mum used to play it in our house when we were growing up, and now that I'm married, my husband and I play Rema in the house, so I honestly can't remember a time when it was not in my life, which I am so blessed.
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2: Which one of us has not been Rebecca in that story?
3: I know.
2: It is the bright side on a Wednesday morning. You're with Andrew and Becky. It's also the last day. Last hours of overtime. But overtime for what, Becky?
3: Overtime for our cut-through appeal. We did finish up a few weeks ago and we were just so close to our fundraising target, which is a need, not just a want. We don't just pull random numbers out of the air, and we were so close that we decided to come back for overtime. Now we're definitely in penalty shootouts. And, you know, people like Rebecca, who have grown up on Rema, they get it. I love that she said, you know, Mum used to have it on in the house and I listened to it. Now that I'm grown up and married, I listen with my children. It's a legacy.
2: Yeah, I'm laughing to myself as you say that. I hadn't thought about this before you started sharing it. But, you know, there's that verse that's very well worn for all parents. It says, train up a child in the way they should go.
3: Yes, yes.
2: And when they're old, they're not depart from it. I laugh these days. The number of things that come into my mind that I know I heard when I was a kid, and I was not listening. Yep. It was in the background. I was not listening. I wasn't listening to the music. I wasn't listening to the teaching. I was annoyed that it was on because why do I have to do it? Because, you know, I'm a snotty little brat.
3: Some things never change. No, I'm joking.
2: Touche. But these days, gosh, it's hilarious. I mean, yesterday, you know, we were playing a bit of a throwback Keith Green thing.
3: Oh, yes.
2: When I was a kid, I hated Keith Green.
3: But you were so excited to play it yesterday.
2: I was like, Keith Green, bro, I'm 10 years old again in my mum and dad's lounge.
3: Yep, so good.
2: Train up a child, baby. It's all in there. It's in my mind. It's in my spirit. It's in my heart. And this is all because it was on in the background.
3: Yep.
2: And that's what it's doing in your family, in your life, day to day.
3: Yeah, it is. It's just on in the background and those seeds are being planted. And yeah, you might not see them straight away, but then, you know, you get it. You get into your 40s, you ring mum and say, oh yeah, Rema was great. You know, I learned this, this and this. So will you be the next one to get on board? It's going down. I love it. One step at a time. Thank you to everyone who is jumping on board. We're aiming for to get to 60,000. And we, Colleen and Papakura, thank you for your $20. So now we are $9,030 away. So all maybe you've got the $30.
2: Yeah.
3: Call right now, 0508 003 003. If I see a $30 donation coming in, I'm like, oh, hold on, it's changed again.
2: Well,
3: okay,
2: there you go.
3: My maths,
2: see, careful what you wish for.
3: My maths, I love it. Okay, so thank you to Colleen from Papakura. She gave $20.
2: Yep. And then Frederica in Christchurch has got in touch with her gift this morning. Frederica, are you giving multiple times
3: again? Yeah.
2: The people who do this, honestly,
3: the double
2: man,
3: dippers. I love it.
2: What a gem. Okay. What a gem. And big thank you to everybody who I know, like, you know, you might give at the start of this thing and then you're like, oh, actually.
3: Yeah, I'm giving again.
2: Because it matters to you. That puts us now with less than 9,000 to go.
3: So good.
2: Which is what we were looking for.
3: Oh, so good. So $8,930. As I said, maybe you've got the $30.
2: Yep.
3: What part of it can you play? 0508 003 003. Here we go.
2: Time to settle up. Time to ride into town. I mean, look, who amongst us? Lads of New Zealand, who amongst us has not wanted to ride to the rescue? This is our moment today. with your Rima in need of $8,930 by the time we hit 8 o'clock. That is 17 minutes away. The Magnificent 17, as the case might be. 0508-003-003 or rima.co.nz.
3: Yeah, we're just saying, hey, here's our need. We'd like to get to 60,000 by 7 o'clock. We're $8,930 away. What part of that can you play? Maybe you can do $5 a week, which is $20 a month. Maybe you've got the $30 right now. Or maybe you're like, actually, I can do a leadership gift of $1,000. That would get it down. It's just everyone taking that step and doing their part as we sort of head towards our next milestone.
2: Dare to do it. Dare to do it with your leadership gift. I bet you can't. I bet you're scared.
3: Be nice. Okay, no, calm
2: it's
3: down.
2: It's reverse psychology. It's fine.
3: Okay, all right. Anyway.
2: It's all very cunning. 0508-003-003 because Rima has been a blessing to you.
3: Yep.
2: Because it's helped you keep your eyes on the right stuff this morning. Will you join the two people who are on the line right now?
3: Yep. 0508-003-003, or you can go to rima.co.nz. What part can you play right now? You are needed to keep your Christian radio station online. Oh, another one.
2: Another one. What are you doing them this morning?
3: Thank you so much, Don.
2: Last day, last hours of the Cut Through Overtime Appeal.

0: Carly Ann Taylor. A great question. Why should I worry? It is The Bright Side on a Wednesday morning where we're in the last days, last hours of our overtime for the cut-through appeal.
1: Yep, if you're just tuning in, we did go into overtime for our cut-through appeal. We are a listener-funded radio station and we are asking you to jump on board. Lots of people have been jumping on board this morning. Thank you so much, Don from Te Puke, Frederica and Colleen, just doing what they can do. We've got $20, $100, $300, just everyone taking a step towards that next milestone for us.
0: And the big milestone we're shooting for is $8,500 away. That'll get us to the $60,000 to go mark.
1: Which is awesome.
0: Now, there's only 8 minutes left in this hour as well. So time is ticking by. How close can we get? That's on you this morning.
1: Yep. What part can you play? 0508 003 003. Maybe you've got a bit of a leadership gift to get some momentum going, $1,000 or more. Or maybe you could do the $30. 0508 003 003. Someone who jumped on nice and early this morning is Ruth. Morning, Ruth.
2: Good morning.
1: How's your porridge?
2: Look, the best brew ever. Black pepper, salt, cranberry.
0: Wow.
1: Beautiful. Oh, okay.
0: How much black pepper are we talking here, Ruth?
2: Oh, probably half a teaspoon.
1: See?
2: It fires up the blood and warms you up for the day.
1: There we go.
0: Fires
1: see?
0: Fires up the blood.
1: Raising your spiritual battery and giving you porridge news. Hey, Ruth?
2: Absolutely.
1: That's how it goes. So what does Rima mean to you?
2: An awful lot, actually. I'm 63, so I've been listening since my 20s.
1: Wow.
2: And had lots of challenges in my life. So being through marriage breakups, restarting my life, being through a lot of trauma, and had a lot of support through some beautiful counselling in my church. And Radio Arena's really helped me get through those really dark days. And then I was talking to the gentleman before. We grew up on a boat as children.
1: Wow.
2: So the battle now is the health, you know. So a yearly program I have with my skin specialist that's normally involved lots of skin cancers getting cut out and pre-treated. So it's quite hard to keep motivated sometimes. Mm. So listening to Radio Arena, doing the word for today, it just really puts a little pep in my step and reminds me that God just really loves me and that never to give up, because there are so many good things ahead

0: really keep my eyes on Jesus. And sometimes when it was too hard to pick up your Bible, just the fact where you can turn on the radio and just soak in the worship music and hearing you guys, you know, when you're on your own and you're feeling lonely, it's the other family, isn't it, at the other end. It's beautiful. It's just so beautiful. So, yeah, definitely been instrumental in helping me work to this place where I feel like I can help others now and support other people just through my faith and what I've been through. So, it's a pleasure to be alive and kicking every day, guys.
1: Oh, amazing, Ruth. Well, thank you so much for your donation. And we really do truly appreciate it. We couldn't do it without people like you. So if people have been thinking about doing it, what's your challenge to get them, you know, what would you say to them if they're thinking, oh, I haven't got round to making this donation yet, what would you say to them?
0: Nothing is too small and nothing is too great. And do it now because, you know, you're sowing into the legacy of other people's spiritual lives, which is just everything, isn't it? That's eternity. It's for eternity. This investment is for eternity.
1: Amazing. Yeah.
2: Couldn't agree more.
1: Ruth. You go and enjoy your porridge and huge radio hugs from us.
0: Oh, thank you. Hugs back, team.
1: Yay.
2: Now I'm going to try this pepper thing as
1: well.
2: Yeah,
1: I know. It's all this, as I said, we fill up your spiritual battery and give you all the best things to eat with porridge.
2: Do I tell my wife this weekend or do I just do it and see what she thinks?
1: No, just do it and see what she thinks.
2: That's the way.
1: So good. But Ruth is so right. You know, there can be times where you feel like you just can't pick up your Bible or you just don't know the words to say because you're feeling a bit low. And she said she was able to turn on the radio and get her eyes pointed the right way and just be encouraged. And your donation is doing that. It's like you're saying, hey, Ruth, don't panic, we've got this, and you're sending a radio hug. Would you be the next one to make a donation right now? 0508 003 003. Thank you to that person who just called through a dollar a week to do $52. I see you. We really appreciate that. Thanks so much.
2: Almost 7 o'clock this morning, and we want to tick off our next milestone. How much of this remaining $8,500 can we get? We'll find out after this from Jordan Feliz. Push it for one more minute. Let's go, New Zealand. 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

0: can't lose. Woo!
1: It is The Bright Side on Rima. Goodness me, it's just gone 8 o'clock, but we need to steal a
2: Hold
1: minute.
2: Hold on, we should play the news. Well, okay, steal a minute.
1: We're going to get to it. We're going to steal a minute because as of right now, I'm going to put out a challenge for a leadership gift, $3,300, that would at least get us to the 65K to go mark.
2: Oh, yes, we can do that. Come on. Maybe you've got the ability to give a leadership gift today. Maybe you could do $5 a week, $20 a month. We're just asking you to play your part. We're trying to get to that next milestone. What part can you play? 0508-003-003 is the number to call. Now, Frederica gave yesterday, and now she's rung up again to support today as well. She's using the money from her tax return that she didn't expect to get.
1: Oh, look
2: Frederica,
1: at that.
2: We see you. Thank you so much.
1: We're 15 seconds.
2: We're just asking you to play your part. Oh, no one on the phone. Be that next person to call through right now. 0508-003-003. I'm watching you.
1: 0508-003-003. We've stolen a minute. We've got to go to the news. Your leadership gift right now of $1,000 or more will make a huge difference. 0508-003-003 or rima.co.nz.
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4: In this update, Inland Revenue is defending its tougher approach to businesses behind on tax. Data published by insolvency practice McDonald Vaig shows the agency is applying to wind up businesses about twice as often as it did 3 years ago. With more, business reporter Michael Circle.
5: IRD says it's used increased funding from last year's budget to target businesses with significant debt, those that repeatedly failed to pay, and those who won't engage. It says businesses that don't pay tax have an unfair advantage. IRD says businesses not able to pay should contact them as early as possible, keep meeting ongoing obligations, and make sure all PAYE is paid on time.
4: At the same time, the number of people behind in their repayments is at its lowest point in 4 years. Centrix's latest credit indicator report reveals arrears levels across mortgages, personal loans, credit cards and auto lending are all down. A former Treasury economist believes the agency has lost its mojo. A new report's calling for Treasury to up its game, detailing a litany of blunders, including incorrect ACC deficit numbers and costings for the Inter-Islander ferry replacements. The Public Service Commission also finds some ministers are losing confidence in its advice. Economist Cameron Bagri says there have been a few issues under previous leaders.
6: Don't get the right leaders at the top, it tends to proliferate through the whole organisation. I don't think Treasury's been strong enough with previous ministers.
4: Claims long waits and ED aren't anomalies. An urgent review has been launched into the death early yesterday morning at Waikato Hospital's emergency department, with reports the patient had waited 9 hours to be seen. The Public Service Association says it's heard of people waiting 10 hours at that hospital and being told the wait could be as long as 14. National Secretary Fleur Fitzsimons says it all comes down to funding. The Drug Foundation says people are often too scared of the repercussions to dial for help during a suspected drug overdose. What's become known as Good Samaritan legislation will be debated in Select Committee today. It comes as 6 people suspected to have taken the drug GHB, also known as liquid ecstasy, have overdosed in Wellington since Friday. Foundation Executive Director Sarah Helm says it's important to educate people and reduce the harm as much as possible.
7: Really important is that they feel confident enough to ring 111 and get that help that they need if they are overdosing.
4: A night of milestones for New Zealand restaurants at the Michelin Guide ceremony. Essence in Queenstown was the only restaurant in the country awarded 2 Michelin stars. 14 received a single star, including Auckland Samoan restaurant Tala, Amersfield in Queenstown and Logan Brown in Wellington. This makes Tala the first ever Samoan restaurant to receive a star, with head chef Henry Onisimo overcome with emotion.
8: Tala in Samoa does mean story, and I'm just one of the few ones that are trying to tell the Samoan food story. I'm so sorry.
4: In sport, to the latest Football World Cup round of 32 match in Dallas on TVNZ.
9: And that's it. The Haalands can celebrate. Erling a little sheepishly, but it was the game in which he did very little except win the match.
4: Manchester City's Erling Haaland scored the 86-minute winner for Norway to beat Ivory Coast 2-1 and book in a round of 16 showdown against Brazil. France and Sweden next meet from 9 a.m. in New Jersey. Kazuma Kobori has qualified for a third career golf major after obtaining one of five spots available for this month's Open Championship at a final qualifying event. Black Caps bowling coach Jacob Oram says it's time for the side to no longer be considered cricket's underdogs after their Test Series win in England. That's news and sport. I'm Jodie Gill.
3: From the Bible. May the nations be glad and sing for joy, because you judge the peoples with justice and guide every nation on earth. Words to live by on Rima.
1: And those words are found in Psalm 67, verse 4.
3: Wake up hopeful. The Bright Side on Rima with Andrew and Becky.
1: Atsamadie, great to have your company as always on a Wednesday or any day. So pull up a chair. It is 6 after 8. Come on in, because today is the last day. The last hours of something very significant.
2: Yes, it is the last hours of our cut-through appeal overtime. We went into overtime yesterday and today to try and get the final bit in of our fundraising goal, and you guys are smashing it. Thank you so, so much. Thank you to the three people that are on the line right now.
1: But before we get into that again, let's set the day the right way.
2: Mm-hmm.
1: Let's pray.
2: Okay, let's pray. Father God, we pray for Murchison, listening on 104.3. We pray that you be with the people down there. Lord, we pray that they will be bold and share their faith today. Father God, we just pray for everyone driving in and around there, and that they may have a divine encounter for you. Mm. Father God, we just ask that people be drawn closer to you and come to know you in a real way. Amen.
1: Amen.
3: Thank you for helping share the hope of Jesus across New Zealand.
1: Okay, I'll be honest. I was supposed to play something else, but I got carried away and played a thank you instead, because we've had so many gifts come through over the last few minutes.
2: That's amazing.
1: We're going to take a moment right now just to say a massive thank you to everyone who got in touch in the last, 10 minutes or so, because the target is
2: slowly. Thank you.
1: Do the whole show in that voice? What do you reckon?
2: No. Jeanette in Auckland gave $50. Thank you so much. Barbara in Bombay gave $100. And Nick in Auckland kicked us off with $1,000 this hour. Thank you so much. Every little bit helps.
1: Mm-mm. So where are we at as of right now?
2: As of right now, we still have $67,278 to raise to get to our needed goal.
1: Okay, so baby steps on
2: baby
1: this
2: steps.
1: One.
2: I reckon we could.
1: I reckon by 8:30 we can get down to the $65,000 mark.
2: Easy peasy lemon squeezy.
1: $2,278 to get there.
2: Okay.
1: Easy as you like.
2: $2,278, right?
1: And to add a little bit of flavour to it, we're kicking it retro this morning. This is celebrating everyone who ever grew up with Rima on in the background, had it in the car.
2: Yep.
1: You know, I told your parents to change it and they wouldn't. And now you're the one listening and your kids are telling you to change it and you're not doing it either.
2: No. It is built on legacy, hey. And we really are standing on the shoulders of giants, you know, because people gave in the past. So would you be the next one as we continue to move forward? We are a listener-funded radio station and we have been ever since the day that we started. So would you be the next person to jump online? Oh, I see that person.
1: Hey, love to see it.
2: 0508 003 003. Maybe you've been listening to Rima for a long time and you've never given. This will be a first timer for you. Big radio hugs for you. 0508 003 003. What part of $2,278 can you play?
1: There is room for you this morning. And so we're going to lean into our retro theme today.
2: Mm-hmm.
1: And we actually asked around yesterday and we said, you know, when you think like old school
2: Christian artists.
1: Yep. Who comes to mind? And there was one person in particular.
2: Yay,
1: just
2: I love this one.
1: Immediately on the tip of everybody's tongue.
2: Everyone sung a song from the Talent Quest at Youth Group to one of her songs.
1: That's right. We're talking about Amy Grant this morning. So look, Amy's on the way in just a second, but I'm going to make this the most expensive request show you've ever listened to. Because if you make a gift this hour, normally, of course, request shows are free on the radio, but let's remind you that, of course, to have this radio station going, somebody's footing the bill. So you can have any song you like this morning if you make a gift.
2: 05 0800 003 003 is the number to call, or you can go to rema.co.nz.
1: All right, Amy, kick us off this morning. Will you, though, while Amy is playing out, make your contribution towards our next little milestone, $2,278 to go? 0508 003 003, or give it rema.co.nz.

0: Amy Grant with possibly the longest intro on any song that we ever play on Rima. But look, it's an old school banger, Sing Your Praise to the Lord. And why are we playing these this morning, Becky?
1: We're doing it because we're getting a bit retro this morning, because I'm just loving the theme that's coming up this morning of people who've listened. I grew up on Rima and are now listening and listening with their children. And we are in the final hours of our cut through appeal, our extra overtime. So you are needed right now. We are a listener funded radio station and we are asking, hey, will you get on board and support as well? 0508. 003-003 is the number to call. Now, Nick did that this morning. Morning, Nick.
2: Good morning.
1: Nick's one of our VIPs. Hey, buddy.
2: Hi.
1: I love it. Hey, so what does Rima mean to you?
2: Well, I've been listening for, over 30 odd years, and I was driving to work one day and listening to another station and got pretty sick of the stuff that they were saying, and I swapped over to Rima and never changed. I listened to it all over the country. I work all over the place, as you know.
0: Mm-hmm.
2: And I really enjoy it. I have a lot of fun with the little competitions and things.
1: Yep.
2: But I also find that it's really uplifting. You know, it's very, very wholesome. And the music and the information on it is just an absolute blessing.
0: Well, mate, you're always a blessing to us. And
1: yeah,
0: so,
1: for sure.
0: You know, we just want to say a massive thank you for always taking the time. Even the fact that we get to hear from you actually means a lot to us.
1: That's always lovely. We love that we get to chat to you, you know, when we're playing games and you're trying to solve my riddles and you get them too quickly. But thank you very much that, you know, you're a huge part of the family. Thank you for your donation. Very generous. What would you say to someone listening right now? There's zero phone, no one's on the phone right now. So what would you say to people who've been thinking about making a donation?
2: Let your fingers do the walking. Just call up and listen to that little small voice and listen to it advise you for using some of the blessings that God gives us to just help this radio station.
1: So amazing.
2: Dial it down, make it reach.
1: Okay. Yeah. As Nick said, Dial it now.
0: Hey, Nick, before you go, mate, we're also doing a bit of a retro throwback this hour for those who've been, you know, listening for a couple of years or more. Who's someone who comes to mind for you when you think of, you know, maybe some of those
1: retro
0: foundational
1: ones.
0: Retro artists that we play only on Rima?
2: Oh, well, I remember, you know, Dale Garrett and people like that.
0: Yeah.
2: Some of the stuff we used to sing heaps at church was old Hillsong.
1: Ah, old school Hillsong.
0: Can you give me one in particular? I'll see if we've got it for you.
2: It's that song, Hear These Praises from a Grateful
0: Heart. No. Love
1: okay.
0: You So. I think it's called Love You So Much. Hang on.
1: Look into that one for you, Nick.
2: Yeah.
1: I love it. Thank you so much, buddy. You have a great day.
2: Yep, you too. Bless you guys.
0: Good on you, mate. Always a pleasure.
1: Okay.
0: See, Nick's part of the family, and of course, so are you by being just, you know, sometimes you got the noisy ones at the table, hello. And other times, you've just got those people who, you know, are there with you. You just love to have their company. And so, whether or not you're a talker or just somebody whose presence does the talking for you, thank you for your part in Rima's legacy. As we look to make sure we have the funding we need to keep your Rima going strong, we're looking to raise another $2,278 in the next 13 minutes.
1: Yep. What part of that can you play? 0508-003-003. Maybe you've got the $8. Maybe you've got the $78. Or maybe you could knock it all off with a $3,000 leadership gift. Do some heavy lifting for someone this morning. 0508-003-003. It's all gone very quiet because we've been playing the retro songs. So would you be the next person on the line right now? 0508-003-003. That is the number to call. We'd love to kick this, smash this one out by, 8:30. And it's 8:18.
0: 8:18 now. All right. So is it a one-off leadership gift of $1,000 or more? It might even just be a regular gift to say $5 a week. Whatever it is for you, this is your moment to do it because it is retro hour in this overtime session.
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1: If you remember that.
0: If you remember that, then you might even remember this. I'm hoping it's the right one, Nick. sounds about right to me.
1: Yeah.
0: But just for you, buddy. Darlene Check and the Hillsong team, love you so much. If you make your gift this morning, I'll do whatever song you like. Whatever song you like. Short of, you know, Megadeth, but,
1: okay.
0: You know, whatever.
1: 0508 003 003. Be the next person on the line right now with your best gift.
0: I'll give it reba.co.in.

0: Oh, yeah.
1: Old school. How good was that?
0: Old school, man. Oh, look, I know we've only had the one of these requests come through so far, but Nick's winning.
1: So good.
0: That absolutely slaps, as the kids say these days.
1: Mm-hmm.
0: You're on the bright side with Andrew and Becky. Got to compose ourselves today because the reason we're kicking it old school this morning.
1: In the final hours of our cut through appeal. Yes, we went into overtime yesterday and today. So let's just say we're in the penalty shootout. And we are saying, hey, we are a listener-funded radio station. We are so close to our goal. That is a need, not a want. And we're asking you to play your part. And we have 6 minutes.
0: Yep.
1: We wanted to get to 65,000 and we've got 6 minutes to do it. What part can you play? We need $2,278. Maybe you've got a leadership gift of $3,000. That would knock that all off. 0508-003-003 is the number to call or rema.co.nz.
0: Really cool thing about the last little while is that, yes, we've had leadership gifts of $1,000 or so, but there was also a friend of ours who got in touch in Papa Moore who gave a regular gift of $1 a week.
1: Love it.
0: And can I just say, I think sometimes those are the harder gifts to give.
1: Yep.
0: Because if you've got more cash than, you know, than you need,
1: yeah,
0: it's sometimes a little bit easier to be like, okay, I've got this windfall somehow, I can do something with it. But to say my dollar can make a difference, I think that often takes a wee bit more faith than even just the bigger dollar amounts.
1: Yep, it does make a huge difference, and it makes a huge difference in the people's lives. Like, you know, your donation is touching people like Olive. Now, Olive hasn't got the ability to get to church. This is what she said Rema meant to her.
2: Oh, yes, it's extremely important. There are a lot of people. I mean, I obviously was very active in church. I have not been to a church for over 9 years now, and I miss that. But Rema fills a huge gap. You know, the whole ministry is very important. There's a very big number of people, and there are other people who never hear anything, and if they come across it, that's wonderful. Mm. It's the ministry of the gospel of Christ, you know.
1: So good.
0: So that is her story this morning. Your gift today means that people like Olive have a sense of connection to what God is doing, God speaking into their lives through the songs, through the messages, and even just honestly the conversation that goes on day to day, having those extra voices in the house that fill the place up a little bit when otherwise you might be there by yourself.
1: Yep, and your donation is connecting that to Olive. It's like you're making her, you know, a cup of tea or a cup of coffee in one of those classic church cups. You remember them.
0: Yeah.
1: They were brown or black and they were, every church had them, you know, and if you put the coffee in it, it's so strong, the tea, the tea soon would stand up. What were they called? The Akaroa?
0: Akarok.
1: Akarok.
0: They've even got their own theme song.
1: We will.
0: One more time. Here we go.
1: See,
0: Acker Rock you. We will Acker Rock you this morning because we're just celebrating all things retro today. All right, 3 minutes left on this challenge then, kids.
1: What part of $2,278 can you play? And can I just put a little bit of a challenge? If you did ever drink out of one of these brown Acker Rock glass cups at church or at any of the events that you grew up in, then would you make a cup of tea for the next person by making a donation at 0508-003-003 or going to rema.co.nz? What part of $2,278 can you play in the next 3 minutes?
0: Oh, 3 minutes. That means, of course, the clock is ticking on this one. $2,278. Is it a one-off gift? Is it regular giving? It's the last day, last hours, running out of time on this one, and we do not want to fall short of our total funding need by the end of today.
1: No, we don't. There's no one on the line at the moment, so 0508-003-003. Maybe you've got the $8, maybe you've got the $200. What part can you play right now?
0: 0508-003-003 or giving at rema.co.nz. Here's Tasha Layton.

0: It's Tasha Layton on Rima. Meet me in the valley. It is 8:31. We've slowed down.
1: Okay.
0: It's really slow, guys.
1: It is.
0: It's really slow.
1: So, you know, we know we're getting kids to school and it is the last week of term. And they've all got endotermitis, haven't they? So there is prayer for that. Father God, I just pray for everyone.
0: Yes.
1: Who's getting to go to school. Teachers, parents, grandparents who are getting ready to look after them next week. Father God, we just pray that the end of termitis won't kick too hard. Amen.
0: That's right. Amen to that. Mm-hmm. Look, it's the last day, last hours of the REMA cut-through appeal. Your chance to make a massive difference this morning as we try to fund your Christian radio station one gift at a time, and big thank yous in order.
1: Yeah, big thank yous in order. We just went down a bit. Another step. Thank you so much, Timon and Talia. I hope I pronounced your names right. So now we only have $1,278.
0: Okay, we're going to push this challenge out for one more song then.
1: Okay, one more song.
0: One more song to get this one today.
1: $278.
0: Oh, come on.
1: What part can you play?
0: 1,278. It might be a regular giving because even if it's just $5 a week, that would work out to about $260 by the end of the year.
1: Yeah, that's amazing.
0: That ain't nothing.
1: Yep, thank you so much. So maybe you've got the $8. Maybe you've got the $78. Maybe you've got $2,000. One more song is all we're going to do because then we just have to add this onto the next lot.
0: That's
1: right.
0: Do
1: you know what I mean? So we want to have a clean slate and we're running a little bit late. If I'm honest, have a clean slate and start afresh.
0: That's right.
1: With the next momentum towards the next milestone.
0: So final song on this one then this morning, because again, it's the final day anyway.
1: Can I choose?
0: Final day, final hours. You know what? You've been a good girl. Why not?
1: Oh, thanks. Oh, hold on. We'll just see. We've got one more.
0: What else have we got coming through this morning? What do we got?
1: Thank you to someone in Auckland who gave $5.
0: You legend.
1: Amazing. So now maybe you've got $3 that will round it up for us.
0: Yep.
1: We're at $1,273. Thank you so much. I reckon a little bit of DC talk. Now that's some old school, Rima.
0: Yeah, mate. We are kicking it old school this hour. To anybody who gives this hour, if there's a particular old school song you want to hear, I will dredge it out of the archives just for you.
1: Yep. 0508 003 003. We got one more song.
0: One more.
1: To try and get to our next milestone. What part can you play? 0508 003 003. $1,273 left.
0: You could also give it rima.co.nz. Okay, my dear.
1: Okay.
0: DC Talk is the band. What song do you want from them?
1: Oh, I love anything. I want Free at Last or Love is. Oh, you choose. There's too many. I can't think of it.
0: Okay, we'll put it into the old random
1: DC Talk,
0: the old DC Talk random song generator right now. What about Say the Words?
1: Say the words. Say the words.
0: Okay,
1: we'll be singing and you'll be calling.
0: 0508 003 003 or giving at rima.co.nz. We're down to $973 remaining.
1: Oh,
0: come on, we can do it.
1: We can do it.
0: 0508 003 003.
1: Do the running man while you're on the phone.
0: Oh, come on. Bust out the sprinkler.
1: Hey, 0508 003 003. What part of $973 can you be?
0: Give it rima.co.nz.

0: say.
1: I love this song.
0: The words. Oh, I'll tell you what, we're kicking it old school this morning. Yay. On the bright side. Do people even say kicking it anymore?
1: No.
0: Probably not. And the reason, of course, for this special sound is because it's a special day. The last day, even.
1: The last, yep, last hours of our cut-through appeal overtime. You are needed for us to finish strong. 0508 003 003 is the number to call. And we were just $973 short of kicking off our last goal to get to our last milestone.
2: Thank you! Thank you for being part of this ministry. Your gift matters.
0: And so a huge thank you to everybody who gave big and small over the last 38 minutes to get us that little bit closer.
1: Yep.
0: Gifts of all shapes and sizes, which is what we love to see.
1: Yep. Don of Te Puke gave $100. Thank you so, so much. Thennis gave $300. Thank you to the anonymous family member in Papamoa who gave $1 a week. To $52. That, really appreciate that.
0: Also, big thank you to Barbara in Bombay, Nick in Auckland, Timon and Talia in Te Aroha, and a couple more as well besides.
1: Yep.
0: Richard and Susan in Brightwater, and then another friend in Auckland in the last few minutes. So thank you guys all for doing your little bit to keep your little Rima on the air.
1: Yep, we are loving it and we are just slowly making a step towards our next milestone. And we're just asking, what part can you play? What's your best gift right now?
0: Mm-hmm. Because if we look at the numbers right now, $5,973 to get our next milestone.
1: Which will be $60,000 left to raise,
0: that's
1: right?
0: That's it. And so it is up to you right now to give your best gift on this one. So, I mean, maybe we could even start during this next song. Can we just get five people giving $100 a pop?
1: Oh, I love that.
0: How's that?
1: Okay, five people. You and four friends. Okay, hang on, I've got to write this down or I'll forget. Right, you and four friends jumping online or jumping on the phone right now with $100. Maybe your best gift.
0: 0508 003 003. Time's running out too because this is our last day of overtime. We'd already fallen short of our overall funding target.
1: Mm-hmm.
0: Be a real shame to fall short on our overtime session as well. So you can be the one who moves the needle and make sure Rima gets the funding it needs to keep doing what only Rima can do.
1: Yep, keep us going strong. You are needed right now. 0508. I see that person on the line.
0: Hey, yo.
1: Love it. 0508 003 003. Or you can go to rima.co.nz. Be the next person right now. You and four friends giving $100.
0: That's it. And of course, as a added little sweetener this morning. Radio Rima. We are also playing some of your favorite old school.
1: Love it.
0: Kind of throwback.
1: Yeah.
0: You know, retro tunes, whatever they may well be. So with any gift that you give this hour as well, if you want to bolt on a little bit of a song request, something you haven't heard in a while.
1: Let us know. 0508 003 003 or go to rima.co.nz. Join the two people on the line. Let's get that up to four. So two more people calling through right now. 0508 003
0: 003. And so in celebration, of course, of our retro rockers.
1: Okay.
0: We have quite, I don't know if you're aware of this, Becky, but we have quite the rocker fan base for Rima.
1: Okay.
0: Bunch of Iron Maiden fans out there. Peter, you're still on my mind. You think I've forgotten about you?
1: Okay, so what are we going to do?
0: So, well, we can't do so much Iron Maiden, but we can do a little bit of Petra this morning.
1: The world is better for Petra.
0: More power to you this morning. If you want to make a gift towards your Rima this morning, we can also throw in a retro banger for you.
1: 0508 003 003. We're looking for five people at $100. What part can you play?
0: 0508 003 003 or give it rima.co.nz.

0: 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More power to you, baby.
1: So good.
0: It is the Bright Side on a Wednesday morning where we're counting down the minutes. That's all we've got really for this overtime session of the Cut-Through Appeal.
1: Huge, huge thank you to Robin. She's the first of our $100 givers.
0: Yes, round of applause for Robin.
1: Thank you so much, Robin. So we're looking for four more. That's you and three friends. Will you be part of it? 0508 003 003 is the number to call, or you can go to rima.co.nz.
0: 5,873, the number of dollars we need to raise in the next 14 minutes. We've also, as you probably noticed with the Petra song, been kicking it old school this morning. Somebody who knows all about that joined us in the studio this morning.
2: I haven't heard that for a long, long time.
1: Peter Shaw.
0: Now, Peter, you were through the gates in 1981. Goodness me.
2: Makes me feel very old.
1: No, not at all. Not at all. Not at all. You are a dead set legend. I have so much respect for Peter and Alison and their family. And you just were so faithful. So what's it like? You were here in 1981. It's 2026. Just the legacy and the faithfulness of people giving to the ministry?
2: Yeah, I mean, some things have changed dramatically, but other things haven't changed. And basically, it's been a faith organisation right from the start. Yeah. And believing that God was in it and was going to not only establish it but sustain it. And, you know, through the years, that's what has happened.
0: Yeah.
1: Yeah, you've gone from queuing up records to this, you know, computer thing going here.
2: Carts and all things to computers these days.
0: Yeah. Well, and just to prove what a legacy of faith this is, let's take you back to 1978. Mm. This is Richard Berry, the founder, the progenitor, you might say, of Radio Rema when the studios opened.
3: God gave me a real burden to establish a Christian station in this nation that could tell out good news, that could give some positive points of encouragement to our nation.
4: Well, now it's happened, 17 years later. How do you feel today?
3: Wonderful. Absolutely wonderful.
5: The station has a staff of 33 who will be supported by gifts of food, clothing and money. But can they expect endless generosity from the public?
3: I don't believe it depends on people. I depend personally myself, and I say this on behalf of other staff members, on the Lord Jesus Christ. As long as we look to him, he will use people to supply our need.
0: So that was 1978, and Peter, you really saw the truth of that, didn't you?
2: Yeah. I mean, it's been an amazing journey all through, and seeing God, you know, come through not only for the organisation but for us as a family, it was it was amazing times. But it continues, you know, these days. I mean, the organisation has grown so much from, I mean, it was small station in Christchurch at the beginning.
0: Yeah.
2: Now it's, you know, nationwide with three stations and TV and devotional. You know, it's just grown beyond, I think, what any of us imagined. I think Dick Berry had a big vision, but for most of the staff, it was just sort of one day at a time. Well, trying to keep up.
0: They said in there, you heard the interviewer say, oh, you know, surviving on, you know, food, clothing and money. I mean, that's not like a metaphor. Like, you literally did.
1: Yeah, you
0: got,
1: for ages.
0: Got food given to you.
2: Yeah. I mean, it was exciting times, but, you know, times change and we're on a salary now, so.
1: Yeah. But, you know, God is faithful through all those times.
2: Exactly.
1: And it must be the stories of people, you know, God turning up in their car or a song at the right time, you know, just those divine appointments, we call them, where they say, well, my radio was accidentally on Rema. Mm.
2: And that's what I love about the appeals. I mean, it's showing that we're still trusting God operating through his people. But the stories, you know, we wouldn't hear them if we didn't have these appeals, these support drives.
0: So that's right.
2: It's the stories coming through that really make us keep going.
1: Yeah, for sure.
0: And after all this time, Peter, then, for those who maybe have just tuned in today and found out a little bit about Rema and maybe the history of it, the fact that we are a listener-supported station, what is it about Rema for you that has kept you involved and keeps you energised? I mean, there might be a number of things to draw from, but what comes to mind?
2: I think I knew that I was called by God into it, and that has really helped me, you know, through the ups and downs of it all. And just coming to work, you know, I was teaching before before I came into radio, and I really didn't like that. Yeah. And it was just, you sort of felt, for me anyway, I felt like I was what was the meaning of it all? You know, the kids didn't really want to learn, and what were they learning anyway? It was depressing for me. So coming to a job that you feel is having a real positive impact into people's lives. I mean, some teachers love it, and I'm not saying that they don't have a good influence, but for me, it just felt like a real drag and didn't have much meaning for me.
0: Mm-hmm.
2: But, you know, Rima, it's coming into work and having an impact in people and working in this Christian environment. It's just, it's wonderful.
0: And so you have a part to play this morning listening to us jibber-jabber about the impact of Christian radio with 9 minutes to go until we hit 9 o'clock.
1: Yep.
0: Still looking for $5,673 to meet our next milestone.
1: Got to say a huge thank you. We've just had another $200 in. Thank you so much for that. State. We're looking for two more people at $100. Thank you to John and Susan in Balclutha. Will you be the next one at $100? 0508-003-003 or at rema.co.nz.
0: Now, we have been playing some old school tracks this morning.
1: Yes,
0: so,
1: we
0: Peter,
1: have.
0: We'll get you the last word on this one. Maybe there's a Kiwi artist who you particularly love that we've played throughout the years on Rema.
2: Steve Lapadana. Not only his music, but seeing him in concert. He's just such a good performer, and he uses humour in such a neat way. He gets you laughing and then suddenly hits you with a serious message, and this is a song where that is really true.
0: So, Steve Lapadana, it's inevitable on Rema, but is it inevitable that we hit our funding need? That's up to you.
1: 0508-003-003. We're looking for you and one friend at $100. Will you be the next person right now? 0508-003-003.

0: It is The Bright Side. You're with Andrew and Becky. We are about 4.5 minutes away from 9.
1: Okay, hold on.
0: It's all coming down to this. One milestone at a time.
1: Yes.
0: $573 to go.
1: Philippa in Dunedin.
0: Philippa in Dunedin, thank you for your
1: $100.
0: Big round of applause for Philippa in Dunedin.
1: One more person at $100.
0: Woo! Why are we talking money? Because it is the last day, last hours of The Bright Side. Cut through, appeal, so many words.
1: Not enough time. Yes. We are in the final hours. We are a listener-funded radio station. Thank you to everyone who's dropped on board. We finished. Woohoo! Woo! We were looking for 5 people at $100. Smashed it. Thank you to Dave and Jill and Rotorua.
0: Dave and Jill went up the hill to fetch a pail of water. They gave to Rima. What a screamer. Now it's your turn, baby. I might have changed the original nursery rhyme just a touch. But I think my one's better.
1: 0508 003 003. Thank you to everyone who has taken part.
0: In the last minute as well, Carol from Mongatapiri. She's got in touch as well this morning. So look, will you help us?
1: Oh my goodness. We are under $65,000.
0: Hey, we did it. Oh, amazing.
1: Oh, you guys, you just leave it till I'm about to run out to the news. Okay, thank you so much.
0: Look. That is the next milestone down, so a massive thank you to everybody. We're going to celebrate everyone who's given towards their Rima this hour in just a few moments. But the need is still out there.
1: It is.
0: Last day, last hours, still $64,000 to go.
1: Yeah, will you be the next one? We still need you during the news. 0508 003 003. Actually, if you could give $373 right now.
0: Yep.
1: Maybe you've got the 70, maybe you've got the 3. Maybe you could do 300. That would start us off even keel, and my maths would be good at 9 o'clock. That would give us 0-0 at the end. 64,000 0-0.
0: Nothing more satisfying.
1: Okay, we love it when we get to zeros because my maths brain can work.
0: It'd be nice if we can get our funding need to zero.
1: Yes, so, that would be amazing.
0: Every gift helps with that. 0508 003 003. Or give it rima.co.nz. We have been kicking it old style all morning this morning. And so going to go out with an absolute banger on this theme this morning.
1: Okay, sorry, it's just gone down again.
0: Oh, here we go.
1: You could give $173, be one of our $100 givers right now. Or maybe you've got $73, 0508 003 003.
0: Or give it rima.co.nz. Here's Rich Mullins, awesome God. Awesome people too. Thanks, team.

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1: In this update, a former Treasury economist says the agency's advice is critical, but believes it hasn't been performing up to par. A new report's calling for Treasury to up its game, detailing a litany of blunders, including incorrect ACC deficit numbers and costings for the Inter-Islander ferry replacements. The Public Service Commission also finds some ministers are losing confidence in its advice. Economist Cameron Bagri says Treasury hasn't been strong enough with previous ministers.
2: Over a long time, they've sort of tilted away from employing economists towards more generalists.
1: Hopes law-abiding citizens won't be caught up in new laws targeting boy racers and other antisocial road users. The bill, which creates new punishments and gives police more powers, passed its third reading in Parliament last evening. Labour's Tangi Utukeri questioned if there was a clear enough distinction between antisocial convoys and legitimate processions. Transport Minister Chris Bishop says the driver must commit illegal street racing or driving in a dangerous manner.
3: And they have to be travelling in a convoy, and they have to be operating the vehicle in a manner that is either frightening or could cause intimidation. Yeah, that is actually a relatively high bar.
1: State Highway 8 is closed between Lake Tekapo and Omarama due to black ice as temperatures fall to minus 5 degrees. The transport agency's warning hoar frost, freezing fog and black ice are expected to create challenging conditions around the Mackenzie Basin and inland Canterbury until Friday. NZTA's Mark Owen says the icy, frosty, foggy trifecta is extremely risky, so people need to take extra care.
4: Avoid that sudden braking if you can, and just be really mindful of any of those dark areas on the road. Even black ice can be hard to detect, but our crews will be out monitoring and doing the best they can to keep our roads safe.
1: A person's died overnight after being critically injured in a crash in the Tararua town of Paihiatua yesterday afternoon. Police are continuing to investigate the crash. Consumer NZ wants the government to go further to make the electricity market more competitive. From today, new rules mean the four big gentailers can no longer give their retail arms better deals on wholesale electricity prices. Contact, Genesis, Mercury and Meridian will need to treat them the same as independent retailers when supplying hedge contracts. Consumer NZ Chief Executive John Duffy says there needs to be genuine separation between generators and retailers.
5: Now, that doesn't mean we need to break up the gentailers, but there needs to be harder walls put in place rather than just some rules that the Electricity Authority is administering.
1: World-class honours have been dished out to select New Zealand restaurants with hopes they'll lead to a much-needed boost for the industry. Queenstown's Essence has been crowned our only two-star Michelin restaurant, alongside 14 others awarded a single star, like Auckland's Tala and Christchurch's Inati. Essence head chef Paul Froggatt says this is huge for the industry.
6: Myself and a lot of New Zealand chefs go abroad to go and train in these kind of kitchens. Now to have it on our shores is an incredible moment.
1: In sport, to centre court at Wimbledon on Disney Plus.
7: James Williams, one sitting.
8: Once again, taking care of business on what might feel like her own little patch of London.
1: Serena Williams has fought back at the death to send her first round match against Australian Maya Joint into a deciding third set. Williams on court at the All England Club for the first time in 4 years, lost the first set 6-3 before surviving a match point to stay alive via a second set tiebreaker. Norway's the latest team to book in a round of 16 spot at the Football World Cup with a 2-1 win over the Ivory Coast. France and Sweden are kicking off now in New Jersey. That's news and sport. I'm Jodie Gill.
0: From the Bible, let the beloved of the Lord rest secure in him, for he shields him all day long, and the one the Lord loves rests between his shoulders. Words to live by on Rema.
9: And those are words you'll find in Deuteronomy 33, verse 12.
0: Wake up hopeful, the bright side, on Rema with Andrew and Becky.
9: It is 9:05 on the bright side. It's a huge, huge day. Mm-hmm. Huge hours, in fact.
10: Mm-hmm. Now, hang on. You keep talking. Let me count. 9 to 10, 10 to 10, 11 to 12, 12, 1, 2. I Sid, you keep talking.
9: All right.
10: 2 to 3, 3 to 4.
9: Mets with Becky. It's a new segment on the show. The reason she's counting is, of course, it is the last day, the last hours of the overtime appeal. So did we settle on how many hours?
10: Well, we've got about 6 hours left.
9: Wow.
10: Which means we're going to need like $10,000 an hour
9: to
10: hit our toll. Anyway,
9: okay.
10: So let's pray.
9: Let's pray indeed. And in fact, we've been praying for different parts of the country as well, in particular. So shout out to Uncle Jim and Auntie Julie. My Uncle Jim, Auntie Julie. Okay. They live in Whangarei.
10: Oh, yay. Great
9: and
10: people.
9: And so, Lord, we thank you for Whangarei today. Mm. We thank you that your spirit is at work in that city. And we pray for all the people who live there too, that they'd have experiences of you. Lord, for those who've been walking with you for a while, that they would discover something about you that takes their relationship with you to a whole other level. And for those who don't know you yet, that they're going to have a moment today that brings them one step closer to you. We pray that today and every day in Jesus' name. Amen.
10: Amen.
9: All right, let's get into it for this hour.
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9: The last chance for you to be a part of it today. Mm-hmm. We've gone into overtime already because we came up about 100 grand short of where we needed to be. As of 7 minutes after nine, Becky, where are we at?
10: $64,313 away.
9: All right.
10: From where we need to be, which is a huge thank you to everyone that has been part of it. But, you know, we still got a little bit of a hill to climb before we can roll down. You remember at school when there was a hill you'd just roll down?
9: First day of school was rolling down a bank of bank in front of the classrooms. That's how my sister introduced me to her teachers. There's my brother. And there I was rolling. True story.
10: Oh, I love it.
9: You might be shocked to know.
10: Yeah, well, no.
9: But
10: anyway,
9: we do want to get on a roll this morning.
10: We do.
9: In the best possible sense.
10: And we need you to be a part of it. We are a listener-funded radio station. If you're just tuning in right now, where have you been? You're missing all the fun.
9: Where you been all my life, darling?
10: Yeah, we are a listener-funded radio station, and we couldn't do it without people like you. So we're saying, hey, drawing back the curtains, saying, hey, we need your support.
9: Yeah.
10: And you can do that by making a donation, and you can do that by calling 0508 003 003, or you can go to rema.co.nz.
9: All right, 0508 003 003, or rema.co.nz. Huge thank yous to everybody who's been in touch in the last wee while.
10: Yeah, a huge, huge thank you. Robin and Tauranga, some people in Palmerston North, O'Amaru, Carol and Manga Te Piri, gave a leadership gift. Thank you. Dylan, Dave and Jill in Rotorua, Philippa and Dunedin, John and Susan in Balclutha, just to name a few.
9: But there's room for you right now. As we look at the funding target, $64,313 to go, this is going to be a $10,000 hour.
10: Ooh, I see, I get nervous when you say that, but I know all things with God are possible.
9: Well, when you consider we've already raised more than $450,000.
10: Yeah, we have.
9: You know, what's another 10K?
10: Yep, and this morning, we have raised, just this morning, have raised
9: There's not such a big. This is why everybody needs to do IVF at some point in their life. Because then you go, what's another 10 grand?
10: Yeah.
9: You know?
10: Okay.
9: That's a silver lining for you all.
10: All right.
9: 0508 003 003.
10: Okay. So it's like an impossible challenge or an implausible challenge.
9: All right. So we're going to set this up. But we just want to hear from you then to kick us off this hour. What is the first gift we can receive during this next song?
10: Yep. Maybe it's a leadership gift. One of our heavy lifters of $1,000 or more. Maybe you can give $100, or maybe you can say, hey, I can do $5 a week, $20 a month.
9: 0508 003 003. 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

0: It is The Bright Side on Rima, 13 minutes after 9 and only about 47 minutes left in this hour.
1: Mm-hmm.
0: A rather difficult challenge. Some would say an impossible one, but we don't believe in impossible around here, do we?
1: No.
0: We believe in...
1: All things are possible with God.
0: That's right. So instead... it's Mission Implausible. Mission Implausible this morning. Because looking at the target, $62,313 this hour remaining, we're going to knock off 10 grand. That's what we're going to do. I'm banging on the table. That's how you know it's serious. Oh, family meeting. Sorry.
1: Family meeting time.
0: Family meeting. Okay. As you were.
1: As you were. Okay. See, you've got good faith. This is where my faith gets put tested.
0: Yep.
1: Okay? Because I'm like, okay. But look, all things are possible with God.
0: Look, think about where we're at today, right? We started in 1978. How many millions have been given throughout the years?
1: I mean.
0: Right?
1: Because, yep, people have been giving to support this station. So what I like to say, and someone said at my dinner table the other night, someone gave to Rima a long time ago so I could listen.
0: Yeah.
1: So now is my time to give to Rima so that someone else can listen. So I always put my money where my mouth is, my family and I. We've made our donation.
0: Gosh, your James is profound that he would say that over your dinner table.
1: Well, I think that was him, my husband.
0: Yeah, 8-year-old James?
1: Well, yeah, anyway. Yeah, okay. James. James. Anyway.
0: Oh, squirrel. Anyway.
1: Yes.
0: So
1: okay.
0: It is your turn now.
1: All right.
0: That's the point of this whole thing. You are in the shade of a tree that you did not plant, so to make sure it is there in the future. $10,000 to be raised this hour. What part can you play?
1: Well, Alan's already put up his hand in Tapanui. He has given $2,000.
0: Whoa,
1: already.
0: So we're already 8 grand.
1: Okay.
0: Look at that. Look
1: Thank
0: at that.
1: You so you much. So we are 8 grand. 6. What? No. What? How much?
0: So we had 10 minus 2, so it's 8.
1: It's 8, sorry, yeah. Yes. Okay,
0: yeah,
1: I thought
0: good.
1: You said we'd had 8 grand. I was like, hold on a minute. Okay, so we're $8,000 away from... $10,000 hour.
0: Mission implausible.
1: We can do this, people.
0: Because with God, nothing is impossible. And with you giving what is on your heart today, you might be able to give another $2,000. You might only have $2 to give. It is up to you.
1: Okay, we're now $7,000 away.
0: What?
1: From
0: what?
1: An impossible
0: what?
1: Hour.
0: All
1: okay,
0: right.
1: Anonymous
0: okay.
1: family member in Auckland just gave $1,000. Can you be part of it? Maybe you can do $5 a week, which is $20 a month.
0: Mission
1: that
0: implausible.
1: Helps too. Mission implausible.
0: It's already
1: is
0: kicked
1: underway.
0: Off with $3,000 in the last 30 seconds.
1: Okay.
0: Mate, we'll get this whole thing done by the time we finish the show with this, right?
1: There we go. Thoughts and comments can go back to normal.
0: Exactly.
1: All right. Now, someone who's helped us on the way this morning is the wonderful Talia. Good morning, Talia.
2: Hi.
1: Hey. Sorry, we get a bit random in here, so you can focus us back on what we're doing.
0: Tell us about Rima. What is it? What role has it had in your life?
2: Well, July last year, I fell off our veranda while throwing a dead mouse into our neighbour's paddock.
0: As you do.
2: That my cat was trying to bring it. And I broke my ankle in 3 places and tore 2 tendons.
0: Whoa.
2: And I was on bed rest for 3 months.
0: How far did you throw that mouse?
2: I don't know.
0: Goodness
2: I landed in sheep poo.
0: Oh, I hate it when that happens.
1: Okay, so yeah, bed rest for 3 months.
2: Yeah, it was quite. I had complications.
0: Oh,
2: and,
0: Tanya.
2: Yeah, it was not fun. So, and Radio Rima was my sanity company through that process. And when you've got nothing else to do, you kind of question, what is your purpose? What God, what do you want me to do with my life?
0: Yeah.
2: And it was just that encouragement to... keep going, and that God, the bigger picture in life, it's not about me, it's about God's kingdom.
0: Yeah.
2: And how we can serve him in that.
0: Tanya, can you remember a moment in particular? Like, was there a particular song or maybe something you heard in the programming, or heaven forbid, even one of the announcers said something helpful?
2: I love Jeff Vines.
1: Oh, I love Uncle Jeff. Pastor Jeff.
2: Yeah, and focus on the family. Definitely, I've got a teenager and a husband, so...
1: Oh,
2: this helped the family dynamics of life.
1: I love the way you said that. And all us mums with teenagers and husbands went, hear you.
0: So basically two teenagers is what you're saying.
2: Yeah.
1: Yeah. But we love our husbands.
2: He's a good kid.
1: Yeah. We love our husbands and we do love our teenagers, but it's just so nice. I said this earlier this morning. I find it so nice when I listen to Focus on the Family or Jeff Vines. It's like God's putting up those barriers when we're playing bowling. And so we're not going into the gutter. They're just those barriers going, hey, we've got this. We're being great mums. So nice work.
2: Yep, exactly. And when you're on bed rest for 3 months, you don't know what to do. It's like,
0: sure.
2: Come on, God.
1: Well, I mean, hurry up.
0: It really does test, you know, we read stuff in the Bible about how, you know, our identity is found in Christ and it's what Jesus did for you. And we go, yeah. But it's often not until all the other stuff you can do gets taken away, right? And you suddenly realize how much of who you are is based on the stuff that you can do.
2: Yeah, you prioritize.
1: Yeah,
2: you really learn to prioritize what's important to God's kingdom, not your own, not this world. This does not matter at the end of the day, and how we can increase God's kingdom for him and serving him is the aim for any Christian.
1: Amazing. All right. Well, I think we need like a Talia teaching program.
0: That's right.
1: Teaching us all. So what would you say to someone who's been listening and maybe has been thinking, oh, do I donate, don't I? What's your challenge to them?
2: What impact is it having on your life and how you can impact other people is that influence that you can follow through with that. You know, giving that money is important.
0: Talia, it really
1: does.
0: We're so grateful. Lord, we pray for Talia
1: Amen.
0: You know, her body would continue to be made stronger and stronger every single day. And we thank you too that we could be an encouragement in her life. And we know she's going to be an encouragement in so many others as well, as she is to us this morning. Talia, thank you.
1: Yeah, thank you. And we pray for the family too.
2: Thank you. Bless you guys.
1: Yeah, you too. Take care.
0: Wow.
1: I love it.
0: Wow.
1: Oh, that's amazing. All right.
0: What a great story this morning, being reminded of the goodness of God.
1: Yep.
0: And, I mean, gosh, there's nothing more like having everything else stripped away for you to really realize what your life is built on. So in strange ways, small mercies, but that's often the way God shows up, right?
1: We set our
0: lives on a track, and sometimes things happen where God's able to say, I know you don't want this. Trust me, kid, I don't want this for you either. But while you're there, let's get to know each other a little bit better.
1: I love it. So I love it. And just that reminder to slow down and be so God can too, hey? So will you be a part of it? We actually can't slow down right now. We've got some great momentum. We've had $3,200 in this hour so far, but this is our implausible challenge. Well, it's our plausible challenge with God.
0: Exactly. 0508-003-003 then. We wanted this to be a $10,000 hour. Already $3,200's come in.
1: We actually need this to be a $10,000 hour to stay on track. Okay?
0: Right.
1: So what part of it can you play? Maybe you've got a leadership gift of $1,000. Do some heavy lifting for people.
0: Mm.
1: I know there's people out there that could give $5,000 and knock half of this off.
0: Go on then.
1: So 0508-003-003. There's a big zero on the phones. No one is on the phones
0: now. They're all on the internet giving $5,000. That's why, Becky.
1: Okay. 0508-003-003 or online securely at rema.co. I see that person on the line. Thank you.
0: Why don't you join them? 0508-003-003. It is the implausible challenge. Let's see how much more out of this $10,000 goal we can take out on the other side of this from Aidan King.

0: It is The Bright Side on a Wednesday morning, 9:24, but it's not just any old morning.
1: Dive roll!
0: Woo! It is the last morning.
1: Oh, I just put my back out.
0: What happens? The last morning of the overtime session for our cut-through appeal. We came up short in our fundraiser a week or two ago. 100 grand to go. Now down to 60-odd, but this hour in particular, the target was to raise $10,000. Where are we, Becky Johnston?
1: We have raised $3,200. So we are 7,000 away? 7,500 maybe?
0: 6,800.
1: Oh, 6,000. See, that's why you do the maths.
0: 6,800 away.
1: $6,800 away from a $10,000 hour, which, if we are honest, we need to get to stay on track.
0: That's right.
1: Okay?
0: That's right. So, what is your best gift to give this morning? A couple of ways, of course, you can give. One of them via the phone.
1: Yep, 0508-003-003. I see two people on the line. Let's make that four. Will you be the next one? 0508-003-003. It's nearly morning tea time. Maybe make your cup of tea early.
0: Well, if you've got a mouthful of tea and cookies, then being on the phone might not serve you. So just go to rima.co.nz instead.
1: It is super easy.
0: Super secure. You can do it there. It works really well on your phone too, by the way.
1: It does.
0: If you want to do it that way.
1: Yep.
0: So two ways to give this morning, $3,800 to still be raised. That's why we're calling it Mission Implausible. Because with God, nothing is impossible.
1: No, nothing is impossible with God. And when you donate, you're talking to people like Stephanie this morning.
2: You know, it's another way for God to speak to us besides your own Bible and your praying. I just think Radio Rhema is amazing.
0: Can I be honest about something?
1: Yep.
0: I really, really, really relate to that because in my life, one of the things that I had to overcome was my tendency to believe that if I was spiritual enough, it would just be me and Jesus. Mm. I don't know, you know, maybe best of intentions, right? But if you've been in this position as well, where you just think, hey, no matter what's going on, it's just about me and Jesus. And I think the thing that I overlooked, probably because I liked to be the go-to guy who fixed things for other people, but I didn't want to be the guy who had come up short himself and needed to rely on somebody else who had to say, hey, I'm struggling, it's not going so well for me. And, you know, I read through the Bible now and I realize how foolish that old perspective was because there's so many examples of, hey, you're part of a body. You're supposed to support one another, encourage one another, weep with those who mourn and rejoice with those who are celebrating. All these reminders that we're supposed to do life together. And I'd read all that and then I'd go into my own time with God and be like, all right, it's just you and me, Jesus, whatever you've got to tell me. And that's really my only avenue for hearing from God. And then as you hear there from Stephanie, that's just not how it works.
1: No, it's not how it works. And, you know, I love it when God shows up through a song, through a teaching program, through, you know, any little thing. And you're like, yeah, I might not have my Bible open at that time, but I'm hearing from him right then.
0: Yeah.
1: Yeah. So, so good. Thank you for being part of it. And your donation, as I said, is touching people like Stephanie. So will you be the next one? 0508-003-003 or go to rima.co.nz.
0: In fact, this is your moment too for those who are able to make a leadership gift this morning. We call them leadership gifts because it's a gift of over $1,000 and these gifts really do help build momentum. They're able to take big chunks out of the target, inspiring others to give as well. And I mean, this morning in particular, last day, it's last hours. And we were looking to raise $10,000 this hour. A massive thank you for Frederica. I'm getting deja vu.
1: Yeah, same.
0: Frederica, honey.
1: Wow.
0: I know I've seen your name before.
1: Yes, a few times, not just once.
0: Look, and I mean, a double shout out as well to everybody who's given multiple times because I know many of you do that too. But that means as of right now, 6,100 still to go.
1: Oh, okay. We can do this because anything is possible with God and, you know, and people being his hands and feet. So will you make a donation right now? As part of this plausible, implausible challenge.
0: Mission Implausible.
1: Mission Implausible. 0508-003-003. Or you can go to rima.co.nz.
0: Putting the call out again to those who can make leadership gifts as well. 1,000, 2,000. Hey, there's 6,100 still on this challenge. Can you make a gift of 6,100 today? Because this is the time for it. We've seen them before. We know there are those listening who have that kind of capacity. So this is my challenge to you right now. Here's your opportunity to make yourself known.
1: Yep. You can do it by going to rema.co.nz or go to 0508 003 003. We have half an hour to go. Got to get this done before Andrew Urquhart walks into the studio.
0: 6,100 to be raised. Give us a call now, 0508 003 003. And, of course, giving at rema.co.nz.

0: Evan Craft and Danny Gokey on Rima. It is 9:32. Time ticking by on this, the final morning for overtime in the cut-through appeal.
1: Yes. Thank you to everyone that has been part of it. 0508 003 003 is the number to call.
2: Thank you for helping share the hope of Jesus across New Zealand.
0: Bunch of legends, that's what you are?
1: Yep. Sorry, you go.
0: No, go for
1: There's
0: it.
1: Too many people, I'm just loving this. Alison and Masterton, thank you for your $100. We couldn't do it without people like you. Anonymous family member in Paraparaumu Beach, thank you for $200.
0: What a bunch of champs. We just want to say a massive thank you to everyone who's helped us, even just this hour, raise $4,000. $6,000 to go.
1: Yep.
0: But every gift doing its bit this morning, it's a part of meeting the essential funding target for your Rima this morning.
1: Yeah, will you be a part of it? 0508 003 003. This is our final hours of our overtime. So we've come back for a couple of days because we were so close to our goal. And we're just saying, hey, this is where we draw back the curtain, roll up the blinds and say, hey, we're a listener-funded radio station. We can't do what we do without people like you. So will you get on board this morning? In fact, will you get on board right now?
0: 0508 003 003 then is your number to call.
1: Okay.
0: And the challenge is still out there, of course, for those who are able to make a leadership gift this morning because Mission Implausible continues. Why is it not Mission Impossible, Becky?
1: Because all things are possible with God.
0: Amen. Gold star, front of the class.
1: Sometimes it's harder to really, you can say it.
0: Yeah.
1: Do you truly believe it?
0: Right.
1: And, you know, I was very dubious at the beginning of the hour. Now we have 25 minutes to go and $6,000 to raise. How good is
0: that? How good indeed. In fact, you've earned yourself.
1: Yes.
0: Earned yourself a round of applause, Aotearoa. Well done to you. Everyone who's already given thus far, we appreciate you so much. It's everyone doing their share today because in amongst the gifts of $1,000 and $2,000, there's been gifts of $1 a week was my favourite.
1: Yeah.
0: $1 a week.
1: That was my favourite too. Someone also gave $5.
0: Yep.
1: Someone gave $10. You know, we really are in this implausible hour asking you to do what you can do.
0: Yep.
1: As you say, maybe you could be a heavy lifter and could give $2,000. That will take us down to $4,000 to raise. Or maybe you could give $100. Or maybe, actually, Becky, $20 for me is a bit of a stretch at the moment, but I've got you. Okay?
0: Love to see you.
1: Mm-hmm.
0: It is
1: 0508 003 003 or at rima.co.nz.
0: Been a huge morning because it's the last one, so we're giving it all we've got.
1: Yes.
0: We're just asking you to do the same. What can you give today? Only what is in your heart to give, what you got the capacity to give, what would put a smile on your face because God loves a cheerful giver, right? So whatever that amount might be, if you're in a position to make a leadership gift today of $1,000 or more, it's a great time to do it with $6,000 to be raised in the next 25 minutes.
1: Ooh, okay, now it's feeling a little impossible again. But don't worry, all things are possible with God. What part can you play? 0508 003 003. We're just asking you to prayerfully consider how you can be involved. Right now, there's one person on the line.
0: Why don't you join them?
1: Let's get that up to three.
0: 0508 003 003. Can I tell you a cool thing that I learned, by the way? You know when you've got a promise of God that you're chasing for and you're feeling a bit uncertain? You know what really helps me?
1: That's right now, yes.
0: Yeah, yeah. Is realizing that's coming from me. That's not coming from him.
1: Okay.
0: Like God's not going like, oh, I wonder if I can do it.
1: Yeah, I know. God's going, okay. Yeah, well, maybe God's tapping you on the shoulder. Will you be the next one? 0508 003 003 or go to rima.co.nz because I know you're listening in your headphones at work.
0: Come on, do it. Mission Implausible continues. $6,000 to be raised. 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Shelter.

0: It is a little bit funny. It is The Bright Side on Reboot with Andrew and Biggie. Oh, gosh, we've been doing this show for how long? You haven't figured out the microphones get turned on?
1: I know, but you anyway, let's talk about that later.
0: All right. It is The Bright Side. Last morning, though.
1: Morning. We've got a bit crazy.
0: Overtime. We got the late night crazies at 9:40 in the morning.
1: I know. It's so good.
0: Yikes.
1: Okay, so we are in the midst of what we people would call an impossible challenge, but...
0: With God, nothing is impossible. So instead, it's just the implausible challenge.
1: Yep. Thank you to everyone who has been a part of it. If you're just tuning in, you're like, what are these two doing?
0: What a question.
1: When we know the answer, we'll let you know. But we are in the midst of our last... hours of the cut through appeal, which we went into overtime for because we are so close to our fundraising goal.
0: Can I just say, in the last few moments, we ticked over a wee milestone.
1: Did we? We
0: now,
1: did too.
0: Now less than 60 grand to be raised in total.
1: Okay.
0: So that is awesome. It fits within a bigger picture as well of looking to raise $10,000 this hour.
1: Yes. And we have raised $4,750.
0: Whoa.
1: This hour so far. And we've got like 20 minutes to go.
0: So. All right, so $5,250 to go.
1: $5,250 to go. What part of that could you play?
0: All of it. That's what I'm saying. If you can make a leadership gift this morning, $5,250.
1: That would hit us over.
0: That would be over it.
1: Yeah.
0: $4,250. That would be the whole thing. Just make it an even $5,000. It's probably the better way to do it because there's still a bigger need beyond that.
1: All right. Well, that's a leadership gift if you could do that. Or maybe you could do the $50 or the $200. Put that together. That's $250. So we're just asking you to play your part. What is your best gift right now? 0508 003 003 is the number to call.
0: While you're thinking about it, let's talk to somebody who's already decided to make their contribution today because Rima means a lot to them.
1: The lovely Alan is on the phone. Morning, Alan.
2: Morning.
1: I hear that you're moving sheep right now.
2: I am. Yep. I've just told my dogs to keep quiet for the next 2 minutes.
1: Very good.
0: How do the sheep feel about Rima?
2: Well, God created all things, didn't he?
0: Well, this is right.
1: There we did.
2: Including sheep.
1: So why is Rima special to you, Alan?
2: I guess it's special because there's so much in the world which steals our peace and our joy and love. And Rima is that counterbalance, isn't it? That offers those things to us, especially when we're feeling down. And, you know, it gives people hope. And you guys, all the announcers, are such a special part of that because, you know, Rima touches people's lives. And what other radio station does that?
0: Well, this is how we feel about it too, mate. But to hear from people like you is always so encouraging for our team as well because you're kind of... You know, you're putting the word out there and hoping that it's making a difference in people's lives. But, you know, to hear that it is impacting you, we just want to say a big thank you from us to you for taking the time this morning.
2: You're welcome. Look, it's every day's a good day.
1: I love that. I love that. Well, thank you so much. Huge radio hugs to you. And if someone was listening right now and they've been meaning to get round to giving, what would you say to them?
2: Trust your heart, you know, if the Holy Spirit is prompting you just now, it's because he loves you and he wants you to play your part and trust your spirit.
0: Beautiful.
1: Amazing.
0: Alan, thank you so much.
1: Alan, I want to come and visit the farm one day. I promise I won't wreck it too much. I've never been great with sheep. I'm more a dairy farm girl, but we'd love to visit one day.
2: My guest.
1: Okay, love it.
0: Good on you, Alan.
1: I'd split the sheep going the wrong way. That's what I'd do. But thankfully, there's people like Alan that put us back on the right track. So thanks, Alan.
0: See, it's a good example of everybody doing their bit, right? Because we can't all be sheep farmers.
1: No.
0: And not all sheep farmers can be radio announcers, but we all do our bit.
1: Alan sounded pretty good. I have to give you that.
0: I would actually want to hear, especially if you had the dogs in there as well.
1: Oh,
0: you know?
1: Yeah. Anyway, we need to keep moving. Oh, Alan is amazing. Thank you, Alan, for your time and, you know, for listening to the prompting of the Holy Spirit. As we say, we're just asking you to prayerfully consider how you can be a part of it right now. 0508 003 003.
0: Oh, 15 minutes left on this one too. Mission implausible.
1: Okay, so how much do we have left to get a $10,000 hour?
0: $4,100.
1: Whoa, that's so close.
0: $4,100 to go on this. Ain't that something?
1: Yep.
0: Wow.
1: Yep.
0: 4,100. If you want to make sure we get there, again, I'm just going to keep leaning on those who can make those Leadership gifts this morning while everybody else is chipping in, doing their bit. Most recently, a friend from Gore got in with their 200, so thank you to you.
1: Yeah, what part can you play right now? Maybe you've got $50, maybe you've got $1,000 as a leadership gift, which will get us tracking in the right direction.
0: Mm-hmm.
1: Just get in touch right now. There's no one on the phones, so I'm going to wait until someone's on the phone.
0: All right, let's do it. Let's just...
1: 0508-003-003.
0: We're going to give you a taste of what you'd get if nobody gave towards your Urema this morning.
1: I can't do it any longer.
0: It's
1: because
0: not great,
1: I don't want the generator to kick in. So 0508-003-003 is the number to call. Or you can go to rema.co.nz. We're just asking you to prayerfully consider what part you can play right now. Thanks to the person calling through.
0: Last morning, last hours of the cut through overtime appeal. 0508-003-003. And rema.co.nz.

0: Jeremy Camp, getting started. It is 11 minutes away from 10 o'clock.
1: Sometimes getting started can be the hardest thing.
0: Amen to that.
1: If you're just tuning in, you're in the final hours of our cut-through appeal overtime. We're into the penalty shootouts right now.
0: Yep.
1: And we are looking to raise a huge $10,000 this hour. And I was a little dubious about this when Andrew threw this out at the beginning of the hour. Yet again, something he didn't run past me.
0: Believe it? The nerve of some people.
1: Beats to his own drum, does that Andrew Curtis. He's awesome, but we do fight like brother and sister. But we are actually, hold on. You're going to have to do maths again.
0: It's maths time again. Here we go.
1: Oh, my goodness.
0: Yes.
1: We are currently at $5,200 for this hour. So
0: right.
1: We need
0: $4,800 to go. You take one down, pass it around. Okay, fine.
1: So what part of that can you play? Maybe you've got a leadership gift of $1,000 or more that will just, you know, pump us up.
0: Yep.
1: That will take a big milestone off. Maybe you've got $50 or maybe you've got $5 a week, which is $20 a month.
0: Whatever it might take, you are needed now because there's only 10 minutes left in this hour. And the big picture, there's still 59 grand to be raised. But we just know if we hit each challenge, however implausible it might be, then of course it all adds up, doesn't it? So, as Becky has said, whatever amount is on your heart to give this morning, I'm also challenging those who can make the larger gifts today. Maybe you can just give a gift to say $5,000, knock off this challenge.
1: Be a heavy lifter, as we call them.
0: Be a heavy lifter.
1: Mm-hmm.
0: And plenty of reasons to give as well today. So we actually spoke a little earlier to Talia.
1: Yep.
0: Who had a very painful reason for listening.
1: Yes, she had done her foot and her ankle and everything in and was in bed rest for 3 months. And she said Rima just kept her focused and, you know, it was her comfort during that time.
0: It reminded us of this story from Carol last year.
2: Yeah, I've had some health issues and I actually had some major surgery last year. And for a while I was in hospital and I couldn't listen to it. I didn't have headphones or anything to listen to it. And as soon as I got, you know, my ears back, my headphones, it just lifted me. It really did. I'd had a heart transplant, actually. That's the big operation. Yeah. And just for the first few days in the hospital, I didn't have any way of listening to it. But as soon as I got my little ovary headphones back, it was just a blessing. It really was. And then, you know, that made me think, well, I just want to bless other people. I want them to feel like this as well.
1: I love that, the paying forward.
0: Mm.
1: So she had this blessing, you know, after a huge life-changing operation, not just, you know, a little one, like the way she just throws that out there.
0: Yeah,
1: like,
0: by the way,
1: heart transplant. We love Carol. Carol, if you're listening, big love from us. But, you know, but then she wanted to pay it forward for someone else.
0: Yeah.
1: And, you know, the basics of this is Rima has been listener-supported for, you know, nearly 50 years.
0: Mm.
1: So we are listening because someone else gave. Now is our time to give for other people listening.
0: 0508 003 003 then is your number to call because we are almost out of time on the Implausible Challenge.
1: Oh, we are so close.
0: $5,000 would do it.
1: My heart can't take
0: it. That's rough maths, but again.
1: $5,000, yep.
0: 7 minutes to go on this one. We've probably only got one more song in this.
1: Really?
0: I reckon so.
1: Can we stretch two just to see if we really can get it?
0: Oh, look, for you, we'll see what I can do.
1: Okay, all right.
0: 0508 003 003.
1: Would you be the next person now? As we said, maybe you've got a leadership gift. I've got a Bluetooth speaker if you do give $1,000 or more. But sometimes we need people to do the heavy lifting just to keep that momentum going. And right now, we need a little bit of a push up the hill so we can make it down the other side.
0: 0508 003 003 then. Let's do it, team.
1: Yep.
0: Your best gifts right now.
1: Yep. Maybe it's $1,000. Maybe it's $50. We're just asking you to play a part right now. There's only one person on the line, so I'd like to see at least three more.
0: 0508 003 003. When we come back, we want to be able to celebrate together this implausible challenge being made a reality.
1: Okay, how much again? Just say it one more time.
0: It was about 4,100. But
1: 4,100. We got this.
0: We got this, team. 0508 003 003 or rima.co.nz.

0: It is The Bright Side on Reba. You're with Andrew and Becky. The Ooh. Last day, the last hours.
1: I
0: should
1: have one more song.
0: The Reba cut through appeal.
1: We are so close.
0: We are like, I got the jitters.
1: That's too much coffee.
0: I got shell shock.
1: Okay.
0: $10,000.
1: Tell people what we're doing.
0: $10,000 is what we're looking to raise this hour because your Reba came up 100 grand short overall after our full 5-day appeal. So we had to come back and do overtime. And now with 2.5 minutes to go, until we hit 10 o'clock.
1: We wanted a $10,000 hour, which we were like, oh, that's impossible.
0: Wow.
1: But all things are possible with God, right? And you were totally proving me wrong because I was a bit like, yeah, I'm not sure about that.
0: $6,200 has been raised.
1: Oh, my goodness.
0: But means $3,800 still to go.
1: What part can you play?
0: 2 minutes to. 2 minutes to go. So, look, the clock is about to kick off. Final countdown, baby.
1: Oh, yeah.
0: Finally, if there's ever a time for it. Your gift will make a massive difference this morning to meet the funding need for your Reema.
1: Maybe you've got $50. Maybe you've got $500. Or maybe you're like, hey, I'm going to take that with $4,000 for a leadership gift. We are really just asking you to prayerfully consider how you can be involved and play your part right now.
0: Right now, indeed.
1: We can't let Andrew Urquhart tick this over.
0: A minute and a half to go on our challenge. Mission implausible, but we can do it together.
1: Yep.
0: I know you're on the website right now, entering in, you know, your $3,800.
1: Okay.
0: Or just your $38 and we just get like, what, 100 people doing it?
1: Yep. Perfect.
0: Whatever it takes. Let's make sure your Reema has the money it needs to keep broadcasting into the future.
1: Let's get one person on the phone line right now to join the other two. 0508 003 003. Thank you, Don in Havelock North, for your $450.
0: What a guy.
1: Amazing.
0: He's quite a stud as our Don.
1: He is.
0: That's what everyone knows about him.
1: Thank you so much. Another person on the phone. 0508 003 003. Hold on. What are you seeing?
0: I've got to do some maths. 3,350 now required.
1: 3,350
0: on this, the final moments on the implausible challenge.
1: Okay.
0: 3,350.
1: Maybe you've got the $50.
0: Yep.
1: Maybe you've got the $300. Maybe you could knock off the $3,000. What part can you play?
0: What part indeed? Because, ladies and gentlemen,
1: nothing is impossible with God. What is this?
0: This is the clock. This is the final clock, the final minute. I've stolen a minute. We're going to be slightly late to the news because we've got to be. We can't afford to let this slip by and not give it everything we've got. So here it is for you. 50 seconds to go to make Mission Implausible a reality.
1: Yes, thank you to everyone who's been part of it so far. And I just love to see the different amounts. We've had $50, we've had $20, we've had $200, $1,000, $450, $2,000. It's just everyone playing their part. So will you prayerfully consider how you're going to play your part right now and call 0508 003 003. There's only one person on the line.
0: 20 seconds
1: left.
0: We
1: need that to be another person right now.
0: 20 seconds left, though. The Mission Implausible, your leadership gift of about $3,200 would mop the whole thing up. Otherwise, is everybody doing their bit this morning?
1: Okay, 0508 003 003.
0: 0508 003 003. We've had another gift come in this morning. What?
1: Okay, we're going to get back to you
0: in a
1: minute.
0: Second.
1: All right?
0: We might have to.
1: When the news might be late.
0: The news might
1: Andrew
0: be late.
1: Urquhart's
0: hang on a minute, because
1: I'm
0: trying to figure out what's going on here. See, I'm pressing all the wrong stuff.
1: Okay.
0: Is that what I think it is?
1: I think that's what you think it is.
0: Okay.
1: Hang on. Yeah, I think I just don't want. Oh my gosh. Okay. All right, I need to talk to the boss. Hold on a minute.
0: Okay, look, ladies and gentlemen, when we come back, we might have just seen Mission Implausible become a reality, but we don't want to.
1: Yeah, I just need to.

0: To check.
1: A huge thank you to everybody who has been a part of this thing this morning.
0: You still can.
1: You know, a round of applause for you guys for being awesome.
0: Yep, 0508 003 003, or you can go to rema.co.nz.
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3: In this update, the Deputy Prime Minister believes emotional public servants are making it hard to manage government costs. A new report's calling for Treasury to up its game, detailing a litany of blunders, including incorrect ACC deficit numbers and costings for the Inter-Islander ferry replacements. The Public Service Commission also finds some ministers are losing confidence in its advice. David Seymour is among those critiquing the agency and says he's been told Ministry of Education staff couldn't give him advice on school lunches because they were crying.
4: I got in the Secretary of Education and I said, this can't be true. And the Secretary said, well, they're very emotionally attached to the program minister.
3: An assortment of health system changes are kicking in today, spanning information, treatment and funding. It includes boosts to general practice, capitation, immunisation and performance-based funding. Support across the political spectrum for banning or restricting the sale of pipes for smoking methamphetamine. A Whangarei local is launching a campaign to ban the sale of the pipes after seeing them readily available. Prime Minister Christopher Luxon and Labour leader Chris Hipkins are both open to doing something about it. Greens co-leader Chloe Swarbrick says no sensible person in this country would support their sale.
5: The sale of these utensils is currently illegal under the Misuse of Drugs Act and has been for years and years. How this is happening, clearly there is the need for some kind of investigation as to why power is not currently being applied.
3: The ACT MP, who wrote to police about Brian Tamaki, says the Destiny Church leader's comments undermine New Zealand's peacefulness. Tamaki filmed police confiscating firearms from his home yesterday after his gun licence was temporarily revoked. It follows him saying Hindus, Sikhs and Muslims should be purged from the country. MP Parmjeet Palmer says she's adamant she had grounds to ask police to assess Tamaki.
6: It is up to them now to test it against the laws that we have and to ensure that they are enforcing the law, because nobody should be above the law.
3: South Island motorists are facing challenging icy conditions this morning as some areas drop below fleet freezing. State Highway 8's closed between Lake Tekapo and Omarama due to black ice, with temperatures as low as minus 5. The Transport Agency says hoar frost and freezing fog are forecast for the Mackenzie Basin and inland Canterbury through to Friday. NZTA's Mark Owen says crews will be out monitoring the roads.
7: We use grit, we also use a de-icing agent, but this can form very quickly if the temperature does drop suddenly. So we just ask people to really just take extra care.
3: Dunedin Southern Motorway has reopened after a serious multi-vehicle crash that left two people with minor to moderate injuries. Our red meat sector has broken a record for the second month in a row. In May, exports rose to $1.6 billion, exceeding the record of $1.4 billion set the month before in April. Meat Industry Association Chief Executive Nick Beebe says New Zealand red meat is a hot commodity on the world stage, with export values reaching new heights in China, the US and Europe. In sport, to Wimbledon on Disney Plus.
8: Game.
9: Maya Joy has just beaten a legend. One of the greatest athletes of all time that she watched growing up on the telly.
3: Serena Williams has been unable to pull off a fairytale comeback win in her first match at the tournament in 4 years. The 44-year-old has gone down to Australian Maya Joint, 24 years her junior, in three sets in the first round. Williams sent the match to a decider after saving a match point in a tense second set tiebreaker, but fell 6-3 in the third. Kazuma Kibori has qualified for a third career golf major after obtaining one of five spots available for this month's Open Championship at a final qualifying event. That's news and sport. I'm Jodie Gill.
2: From the Bible, if my people who are called by my name will humble themselves and pray and seek my face and turn from their wicked ways, then I will hear from heaven and I will forgive their sins and I will heal their land. Words to live by on Rema.
8: What wonderful words of a blessing from the book of 2 Chronicles, chapter 7 and verse 14. It is just gone 6 minutes past 10. Andrew Urquhart back with you. Big thanks to the Brightside crew. Andrew and Becky, of course, excellent start to the day. And gosh, I mean excellent. What a morning it has been. We are in extra time for our REMA appeal. We're hoping to raise $500,000, but we were about $100,000 short this time yesterday. However, it has been a remarkable 24 hours. Going to check out the details of that very shortly. But, of course, we are down to the final hours of extra time. We really need your help to get on board. 0508 003 003. That is the number to be involved. Or, of course, you can give online at rema.co.nz.
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8: It is the final hours of REMA's Cut Through Appeal, and very exciting stuff has been happening in the studio. As I mentioned, it's been a brilliant morning for the Brightside crew and all of the people who got on board. Phoning 0508 003 003 and, of course, giving online at rema.co.nz. I know that Becky in particular was looking for a $10,000 hour. That would have been the largest hour that we've received so far of the entire appeal, including the original appeal that we did a couple of weeks back. They've had quite the morning. Throughout the morning, the 7 o'clock hour, $2,500, 8 o'clock hour, $9,000, 9 o'clock hour, $6,500. But something very, very special has happened in the last wee while. As I was preparing to pop into the studio to take over from the Brightside crew, something absolutely amazing has happened. We were looking down the barrel of about a $57,000 chase. $57,000 required to get where we needed to go, to have the funds that we needed to keep doing what we're doing. $57,000 is a big number, but actually that means that $443,000 had been raised already, which is, of course, an even bigger number. And thank you very much to those people who have made significant donations in the last wee while. And when I say significant, the significance really depends on the giver. For some people, a gift of $100 is a significant gift. For other people, they are able to give at a much higher level. And a whole bunch of people have just got on board. As I say, taking over, 10 o'clock. $57,000 was the target, but something remarkable has happened. In the last few moments now, I suspect that this may be online giving that has come through overnight. Some very generous people have been involved. But in the last few moments, collectively, another $32,700 has been added to the target. Let me say that again. Another $32,700 has been added to the target, which means that as we start this part of the show, as we kick off and get into the final hours of REMA's cut-through appeal, less than $25,000 remain. That is it. We've just halved our total as we kick off the 10 o'clock hour. Less than $25,000 remain. Now, don't get me wrong. $25,000 is more than I've ever held in my hand. That is still a big number. But actually, that is less than what has just come through in the last few moments. So the question remains, what part will you play in what God does next on this radio station? 0508 003 003. Or, of course, online at rema.co.nz.
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0: for you.
1: That is such a good song and so true, isn't it? The band is One Common and the message, show me what I need to let go of to hold on to you. Because, hey, God is good. He does some tremendous stuff. But sometimes there's distractions in our life. Sometimes there's things that are in the way in our relationship with God. And those aren't always necessarily bad things. Sometimes, yep, there are sinful habits and behaviors that stand in our way of our relationship with God going deeper. But sometimes it's just the busyness of life. And that is what the Cut-Through Appeal is all about, actually. Because regardless of what's going on in your life, regardless of what type of challenges you're facing, here's the thing. With Rema on all over the country 24/7, if you need a bit of a God boost, if you need a bit of a spiritual hug because things aren't going well, if you need to be refocused on the things of God, tune to Rema. And you know what? I know you already have because you're hearing me say this, right? But don't you know that it's true? If you're not having such a good day, tune into Rema and watch your spirits lift. If you're really struggling, if you've got some things, whether they be relational problems, financial problems, problems with work, tune into Rema, and it helps change your perspective. And we know that Rema does this for tens of thousands of people every single day. And some of those people whose lives have been impacted by Rema are expressing their gratitude financially. And hey, there's no obligation to do so. We're not saying, hey, if you've been blessed by Rema, you have to. Especially if you're not really in a financial position to give at the moment. If your struggle is a financial one, then please don't put yourself in a more difficult situation to support us. We're not asking you to do that. There's no manipulation here. But if you have the means to, and if you know that God has blessed you through this radio station, there's an invitation for you to be involved. We're down to the final hours of the Cut-Through Appeal. Your chance to be involved. We have less than $25,000 remaining to raise between now and 7 o'clock tonight. And we're asking the question, what part of that can you play? Is it $100? Is it $50? Is it $1,000? We've had some significant donations in the last wee while, but don't be intimidated by that. What part of $25,000 could you do? Could it be $25 a month? That certainly adds up over a year. Whatever it looks like for you, we ask you to prayerfully consider getting on board 0508-003-003. Or, of course, online, rema.co.nz. Somebody who did that is Brendan from Hastings. He joins me now. Brendan, kia ora, mate. How are you?
2: Yep, no, I'm doing well, thank you.
1: What's the Rema story for you, Brendan? When did you first start listening to Rema? Can you remember?
2: Oh, look, I'm new to Rema. Okay. I sort of just started listening to Rema maybe in the last year or so.
1: Okay.
2: But it's just, I felt that the radio station, the noise, like you say on Rema, the noise of everything out.
1: Yeah.
2: I just started searching for stations and I come across Rema. And to me, it gives you a break from everything else. Like a lot of people say on the station, it blocks a lot of things out. And a lot of people's stories, you know, yeah, you can resonate with. And I find good in that.
1: Yeah.
2: In some of the verses and just lots of it can really, if you start swaying off or you know, just missing things, you can be put back on track, I believe.
1: Yeah. So glad you found us, Brendan. That's a beautiful thing. Hey, just a bit of a confession from me. There's some people that I know and love, some people in my family, and every day I pray, Lord, lead them to a place where they can find you. Rema's one of those places. It's like the oasis on the Serengeti, isn't it? You know what I mean? It's where all the animals come to drink, and it's a place of peace. It's a place of freedom. So glad you found us, Brendan. What difference has it made in your life since you've been listening to Rema?
2: Well, first and foremost, it was me finding God that helped me come to that, because I lived a life of sin, just everything you could imagine, really.
1: Mm.
2: And basically, there was a stage in my life where just a few years back where I was being actually physically attacked by unclean spirits, demons.
1: Yeah.
2: And a very, very scary moment, really. And I felt that happening again the following night.
1: Mm.
2: And I got on my knees and I said, right, God, Jesus, I've blasphemed you all my life. I've run you down. I've done this. I've done that. You're real. Come and help me. Well, I tell you, within a couple of minutes, my whole house changed.
1: Wow.
2: And things ran away all right. But then I found church, deliverance, and my whole life has just turned completely around in a 360.
1: Wow.
2: And that's all praises to Lord Jesus Christ.
1: Glory to God, Brendan. And can I just say welcome home? So glad that this is a safe space for you. So glad that that you prayed that prayer that night, because God is faithful to answer that prayer. You know, even if it's a little bit of an uncertainty, there's a little bit of doubt. God, if you're real, God's not offended by that, is he?
2: No, he came and he saved. And I actually had to Google the prayers because I knew nothing about Christianity. I knew nothing. And God came right then after everything I've done and said and saved me.
1: Brendan, stick with us, mate. We'll see you right. If you listen to Rhema, you'll learn a lot more about God. You'll learn a lot more about Jesus. It'll encourage you to go deeper in that relationship. And, hey, it's kind of like, because it is a spiritual battle, isn't it? There's a war on for your soul. Yeah.
2: Yeah, I know. They don't like that I've moved on.
1: No, exactly. There's going to be some kickback on this one. But I tell you what, Rhema's your safe space, because if you're having a bad day, don't listen to the music you used to listen to try and cheer you up, because that'll just take you to a dark place, won't it?
2: Yeah, absolutely. Yep.
1: There'll bring back messages
2: and everything. Yeah.
1: Exactly. And it'll bring back memories of some dumb stuff that you've done in your life.
2: Yeah.
1: Okay.
2: Yeah.
1: And I remember this time. Exactly.
2: Yep.
1: But,
2: well, God's even gifted me with my own work and everything now within the years that I've stuck with. I know. It's just all glory to God, how good he can be and how good he is. You know, to even just set me on my way and set me up with my own work as a contract painter.
1: Wow.
2: And success. And that's why I want to help.
1: Yeah.
2: Because, you know, if there's someone else out there that was lost and needs to be saved, I hope through this station that can help them as well.
1: It's happening. It's happening every day, Brendan. Yeah. And we get letters and emails and texts and all sorts of stuff, but we don't know the half of what God is doing through this radio network. And here's the thing, Brendan. The day that you decided that you're going to cry out to God, somebody had already made a decision to make sure that Rhema was broadcasting in Hawke's Bay and Hastings so that you could hear it. So what you've done today, what you've done by supporting Rhema, make sure that this radio station is around for people who were in that dark place that you were in.
2: Mm-hmm.
1: So you have been set free, and what you've done today is enabling other people like you to be set free in the future. It's a beautiful thing, the kingdom of God.
2: Oh, absolutely.
1: Brendan,
2: may it rain forever and ever and ever.
1: Ever and ever, amen. Yeah, exactly.
2: Amen.
1: Hey, Brendan, you've been such a blessing to me, my friend, and thank you for taking the time to share your story, because, you know what, every time that phone rings, I know there's a story. Some of them aren't quite as spectacular as yours, but people don't give to a radio station because they like the songs. People give to a Christian radio station because they know it makes a difference in their life and in the lives of other people. You get it, Brendan. Thank you so much for sharing today. Bless you, sir, and keep listening. We'll keep pumping out messages of hope if you keep listening.
2: Praise the Lord. All glory to God. Thank you.
1: What an amazing story. Brendan there from Hastings in the Hawke's Bay. Just been listening for a short period of time. Now imagine what would have been different if Brendan had perhaps not had Rhema to listen to, not had Rhema to encourage him in his faith. Yep, he's plugged into a local church. Yes, the Spirit of God is working in him. So good things on his side. But the difference that Rhema made in his life, keeping him strong as he takes baby steps as a new Christian. How important is that for you, for people in your family that you pray for others in your community who, like Brendan, have made some poor choices but are struggling to stay on the right path and are now heading towards the light? How much is that worth to you this morning? We're down to the final hours, the final moments of Rima's cut-through appeal. We are in extra time. Love for you to be involved. What does that look like? As mentioned beforehand, we have less than $25,000 left to raise, but only a few hours on the clock. What part of that could you play? Could you do $25 a month? That would make a huge difference. If we could get down to $20,000 to raise by 11 o'clock today, could we do that? $5,000 in this hour, $5,000 between now and 11 o'clock. That would make such a huge difference. Then only $20,000 to go. They had a $10,000 hour on the Bright Side last hour with Andrew and Becky. Amazing response there. What part of $5,000 could you do? Hey, maybe we do need a couple of people to give $1,000 each. If that's you, you'll know it's true. Love to hear from you now. 0508 003 003. Maybe you couldn't do that, but maybe $25 a month. Just over, what is that, $7 a week. That's a dollar a day, just about. Could you do a dollar a day? $30 a month. Or actually, if you're in a space where you could give $50, love to hear from you right now. Can we take $5,000 off our total between now and 11 o'clock? Going to need to get busy with this one because it's just gone 25 past 10. But love to hear from you today. 0508 003 003 or, of course, online, rima.co.nz.
0: Hi, Luke Weston here, the CEO of Rima Media. And I want to thank you for being part of what God is doing through this station. Every day in cars, homes, and workplaces, through earbuds and speakers, God's truth is cutting through the noise of culture and reaching the hearts of Kiwis. 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And through Rima, that message is being carried in every song, every conversation, every moment of hope, right when somebody needs it most. 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

0: Such a good song, brand new for Jay King on Rima. I've got Jesus. Isn't that just all you need? All you need is the air that you breathe. No, don't worry about that. Just Jesus, says Jay. Hey, it is just coming up on 10:30. Andrew Urquhart with you on the program today. A big thanks to somebody who got on board this just in, a $100 online donation. That certainly makes a difference. 0508 003 003. 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
1: Thank you. 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
0: And it's been an exciting few moments, actually, with just before 10 o'clock, a significant amount of money has been loaded in. These are online donations that were given overnight, including just wanting to give a shout-out to a donation from Alexander of $600. In Oamaru, somebody gave $1,000. In Cambridge, another $1,000. Auckland, another $1,000. Otautau, a $2,000 donation. Also a $2,000 donation from Tauranga. In Auckland, a $3,000 donation. In Nelson, $3,100. And in Upper Hutt, a $4,000 donation. Papakura, $5,000. One from Singapore. Did you know that people are listening to Rima from Singapore? $10,000 donation just in. Also, shout out to Don from Havelock North. He gave $450. Also, Elizabeth from Auckland with $250. An anonymous donor from Gore gave $200. Francis from New Plymouth gave $200. Roz from Hamilton, a $500 donation. Brendan, that we were just talking to you from Hastings, his name's on the list. Brendan, thank you, my friend. And also Alison from Masterton on board with a $100 donation. Thank you so much for those who have given so generously. And hey, look, not everybody's in the situation where they could give $10,000. But because somebody did, it means that we are much closer to the target. Now, where are we sitting now? As I say, that $100 online donation that came in the last few moments, it means that we have $24,863 to raise. We're hoping to be by 11 o'clock today, and that is less than half an hour, can we get to $20,000 left to go? We are down to the final hours, the final moments of this appeal. We are in extra time already, and it is coming down to the wire. We are extremely grateful for the more than $475,000 raised so far, but $25,000 is still a significant total. Excited on the progress that we've made and expectant that we will have received the money that we need by the end of today. The question that remains is, what part will you play? If you have the financial resources to do so, how can you be a part of what God is doing through this Christian radio network? All of those names that I read out, those are people who understand and value what Rima means, the difference it's made in their life, and the difference this ministry makes in the lives of others. And hey, we are as grateful for a $50 donation as we are for a $1,000 donation. You'll know what that looks like for you. Not everyone can do $1,000, but hey, maybe you are in a situation where you have received a significant boost in your income. Maybe that is an investment that has paid off, a tax return. Just a heads up, of course, Rima being a charity, you do get a tax rebate on any donation that you make. So that's not why you do it, but that's perhaps a reason to keep your accountants happy as you do it. 0508 003 003. Looking to get 10 people with their best gift, but can we get past that $20,000 mark? Be so good to get there today. What part could you play? 0508 003 003. Or, of course, online, rima.co.nz.

0: That is Josiah Queen on Rima, great song from him called Make Heaven Crowded. And wouldn't that be a great idea? That heaven was so full that they needed to do infill housing, and there was nowhere you could park your car, so everybody was on scooters. Look, I know that's not a they don't have town planning issues in heaven. That's all sorted. But I love the idea of putting your money on mission. This is what God has called us to do. Let's take the blessings, the resources that we have, and use them in a way that builds the kingdom of God. Now, there's other ways of doing that, of course, than Rema. There's lots of fantastic organizations that are involved with building the kingdom of God, and it's important to support the local church. It's also important to look after and provide financially for your family. So we're not saying, hey, give all your money to Rema. But actually, is there a proportion of your money? Is Rema important enough to you to say, this is part of what I do? For a lot of people of faith, charitable giving is a natural expression of gratitude to what God has given. Now, some of that goes into the local church, which is right and good. Some of that may go into overseas mission or sponsoring children or supporting local charity work or food parcels and those sorts of things. And that is all good work, all good use of your money to build the kingdom of God. But we're asking the question, is there also a portion of that that could go to building the kingdom of God by having a radio station that broadcasts a message of hope to people, people like Brendan that we were spoken to beforehand? Brendan's only been listening a short time because Brendan's only been a Christian a short time, but already a transformational difference in his life. And having Rema as the radio station that he goes to so he can be encouraged by the music, the Bible teaching, the scriptures, it keeps Brendan on the straight and narrow. And in order for him to hear Rema, somebody else has given in the past to make sure that we've got a strong FM signal in the Hawke's Bay so that he can be encouraged in his faith, encouraged to live a life dedicated to Jesus. So today, asking you to put your money on mission. People like Ronnie, who got in contact with a $100 gift. We also, earlier on, had a $100 online donation from Christchurch. Also, Nolene from Nelson has got on board with a $500 gift. We're hoping to get to the $20,000 mark, $20,000 left to raise. Just saying, we have already raised $475,000 plus, but we are in extra time. We are down to the final hours of the cut-through appeal, and the $500 we need to raise is the operational costs of keeping this radio station on air. I believe that God is faithful. God has been faithful to this ministry for nearly five decades, but he does so through his people, people like you. It's a listener-funded radio station. If you're a listener, it's people like you that keep this radio station on air so that you can listen to it. Now, not everybody who's a listener is a supporter. But here's a question for you. Are you a listener or a listener and a supporter? There's no obligation. You don't need to be both. But there's an opportunity for you to be, yes, a listener. Yes, somebody who is blessed by Rema, but also somebody who is a blessing through Rema into the lives of people you'll never meet to this side of heaven. If that's something you can say yes and amen to, what is your best gift as we 20 minutes away from 11 o'clock? Does that look like a $100 gift? Does that look like a dollar a day regular donation? $30 a month. 0508-003-003. As I say, we've had a $500 donation recently, a couple of $100 donations, and a huge flurry of people giving in that $1,000 category. Now, that's not for everyone, but maybe it is for you. You'll know if that's true. 0508-003-003, or, of course, online, rema.co.nz.
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That is Bella Taylor Smith on Rima. Hallelujah forever and amen. It is the final day, the final hours of Rima's extra time cut through appeal. 0508 003 003. A big shout out to Amy from Napier. She got on board with a $200 donation. Amy, thank you so much for that. Amy, what that means is that we are, well, very close to $24,000 left to go. Specifically, $24,063 is the amount to go. So, between now and 11 o'clock, can we get there? This is a big ask. This is a big push. $4,063 between now and 11 o'clock. Now, depends on how many people say yes and amen to the request that we're putting out there at the moment. 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If we have 40 people give $100, we're pretty much there. But hey, maybe it is going to take one or two people that could give at that $1,000 mark to make a difference. Already today, in the last few moments, we've had $500 donations, $100 donations, $200 donations. That all adds up to $1,000, actually, of what has been received in the last few moments. So honestly, if you can't do a $1,000 donation, maybe that's for somebody else, but could you do a $100 donation? You and five other people get us much closer to where we need to be, but it would be absolutely fantastic to clear down to $20,000 before 11 o'clock today. It is a big challenge, but if we're all in on this one in the last few moments of the Rima appeal, I know we could make a difference. Not just because there's a man on the radio asking for specific amounts of money, but because Rima has made a difference in your life. Rima has made a difference in your community. And Rima is a radio station which is reaching people who have perhaps wandered away from God or perhaps never known him at all. People like Brendan that we're talking to beforehand, he wasn't a church guy. He wasn't a sort of the sort of guy that would listen to Christian radio on purpose. And actually, from Brendan's story, there was no particular evangelist in his life. There was probably somebody praying for him behind the scenes. But one day Brendan just said, God, if you're real, I want things to be better. And God is faithful to answer that prayer. And now every day Brendan listens to Rima. It encourages him in his faith. It keeps him strong. If that is worth investing in, we're asking you to make the most of this opportunity in the final moments of our cut-through extra time appeal, 0508 003 003. If there's something that you're thankful for, if there's something that you're grateful to God for, express that gratitude by building the kingdom of God. 0508 003 003 or rima.co.nz.

0: That is Hayley Jones on Rima. Thankful, so thankful for all you've done for me. It is just on 9 minutes to 11 o'clock. The final moments of our breakthrough appeal, 0508 003 003. Somebody else who's thankful, Ronnie. Ronnie from Palmerston North gave a $100 donation just recently, and Ronnie says that they love what Rima does, bringing people to know and see what God has done for them. He says it's great that Rima has been going for so long. He remembers the early days in Christchurch. Ronnie, you're showing your age. Sorry to say that, mate, but that was 1978, the early days in Christchurch. And in 1978, there was just one transmitter. It was just Christchurch. And honestly, that was a battle. Before 1978, it was a 17 years of lobbying and praying and raising awareness and funds for Rima. It has been a spiritual battle to get this radio station on air. And in 1978, we won a battle to get a Christian radio station. At the time, this was the first Christian radio station in the whole British Commonwealth. And since then, the battle has continued. Every town, every city, every community in New Zealand, to make sure that there is a Christian radio station in your town, knowing that it makes a huge transformational difference in people's lives. If you want to join the team, if you want to armor up and be a part of a spiritual battle to break through and make a difference in the lives of people in your community, then come on, soldier. 0508 003 003, or of course online, rima.co.nz. Wanting to give a shout out to David, who just got on board with a $500 donation. David, bless you for that. That means $3,563 to go to reach that $20,000 mark by 11 o'clock today, and that's just like 7 minutes to go. So it's going to need to be all in on this one. Could somebody do the $63? If you're in that space, could you give a $63 donation to Rima? If so, give online, rima.co.nz. But also calling those people who can give $1,000 or more. And honestly, we've had 158 people give at that level already since the beginning of the appeal. 158 people give $1,000 or more. That is absolutely fantastic. Could you be one of two people between now and 11 o'clock who adds to that total, making it 160 people that have given $1,000 or more? You'll know if it's you. It's not an obligation, it's an invitation. But now is the time to do it. With just over $20,000 remaining in our target, I'd love to get to that $20,000 mark by the time we get to 11 o'clock, 0508 003 003. And yeah, the donations keep coming in. We've just had another $20 donation from Alicia. Alicia, thank you so much. Very much appreciate that. Yes, we need people to give at $1,000 levels, but Alicia, $20 does make a huge difference. That is good seed into good soil, which we will use to build the kingdom of God. Thank you so much for being involved. If it's $20, if it's $500 like David, if you are in that space where you could give $1,000 or more, love to hear from you in these final few moments between now and 11 o'clock. 0508 003 003. Or, of course, online, rima.co.nz.
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0: That is Brooke Lidgerwood back in the day when she was Brooke Fraser, classic track on Rema, and honestly, such a powerful song. And hey, maybe there's someone in your life that what would you do? What would you give so that they could be better? What would you do to help them to take that step to be closer to Jesus? What would you do to help them support them to make better choices in their life, to move away from some of their brokenness and to be in a place of wholeness and thriving? As a dad, I'd give anything that my children would be in that place. What would you give today? 0508-003-003. That is the number to call. And hey, no guarantees. We trust in God. We trust in God for the outcome financially. We trust in God for our own children, for our own brokenness that we see in society. What would we give to make it better? What would we give to make our communities thrive and to deal with the problems that we see every day? What's it worth to you today? 0508-003-003. We've just got 30 seconds on the clock between now and 11 o'clock. We're hoping to get to that $20,000 left to go mark by 11 o'clock. Can I have, just as we head to news, what would you give to make things better? Can we have a couple of people that could give $500? You'll know if that's you. What's it worth to you? What would you give? If there's a couple of people as we head to the news that could give a $500 donation to make sure that we stay strong to broadcast a message of hope, would you phone right now? Would you phone over the news to make this world a better place and to build the kingdom of God? You can, of course, give online, rema.co.nz, but asking two people to phone, each one giving a $500 donation, 0508-003-003 or rema.co.nz.
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2: In this update, the Deputy Prime Minister's accusing Treasury of being too focused on the wrong things for too long. A Public Service Commission review has found the agency's lost the trust of some ministers. It's detailed a litany of blunders, including incorrect ACC deficit numbers and costings for the Inter-Islander ferry replacements. David Seymour, an Associate Minister of Finance, says Treasury can't tell him what's being purchased for a particular line item in the budget.
3: Mainly Labor, but it has to be said also the previous government before them of National drove them to do all sorts of things, living standards frameworks and trying to work out the value of having a friendship with your neighbour.
2: The Public Service Association is calling for an increase in funding in the wake of a death at Waikato Hospital ED. An urgent review's been launched after a patient ended up unresponsive in an emergency department toilet and died. PSA National Secretary Fleur Fitzsimons says the government could have invested more if it had things like tax cuts for landlords and tobacco companies. The Drug Foundation's urging the government to consider new legislation after a spate of suspected

0: overdoses in Wellington. One person is in a serious condition after allegedly overdosing on GHB, commonly known as liquid ecstasy, in Wainui Omata. It brings the total number across the region to 6 since Friday, with one person dead. The Foundation's now pushing a bill where there's no prosecution for dialing 111 in a suspected overdose. Executive Director Sarah Helm says people are often too scared of the repercussions to dial for help. The government's being told the negatives of warrant of fitness changes for motorcycles might be more significant than the benefits. From November, motorbikes registered before the year 2000 will reduce to annual inspections instead of checks every 6 months. Here's senior political reporter Azaria Howell.
1: Ministry of Transport officials said modelling's not definitive but suggests negative safety effects may outweigh compliance savings. Associate Transport Minister James Meagher says the government's taken a more cautious approach to motorcycles. He says they're not eligible for 2-yearly WAFs and says no comparable country requires 6-monthly inspections.
0: Police in the South Island are urging extra care on the roads as emergency services respond to multiple crashes due to icy conditions. Dunedin Southern Motorway has reopened after a 4-vehicle crash that left 2 people with minor to moderate injuries. The State Highway 8 Tekapo-Twisel Road is closed between Lake Tekapo and Twisel due to black ice, and potentially dangerous driving conditions are expected around the Mackenzie Basin and inland Canterbury until Friday. NZTA's Mark Owen says the icy, frosty, foggy trifecta is extremely risky, so people need to take extra care.
2: Avoid that sudden braking if you can, and just be really mindful of any of those dark areas on the road. Even black ice can be hard to detect, but our crews will be out monitoring and doing the best they can to keep our roads safe.
0: In sport, Kazuma Kibori says he didn't expect to be playing a third career golf major so soon. He's earned a spot at this month's Open Championship, winning 1 of 5 spots available from a field of 72 at a final qualifying event. Kibori says he doesn't have time to celebrate as he now faces a race against the clock to get to Munich for the latest European Tour event starting tomorrow.
3: Me and Sammy Bairstow here are going to try and get to Manchester Airport in a hurry. We've got a 7 a.m. start tomorrow. So, yeah, looking forward to that and then, you know, trying to continue that form.
0: The LeBron James era in Los Angeles is over. The 4-time NBA basketball champion has informed the Lakers he'll be hanging up his purple and gold singlet after 8 seasons, including a victorious 2020 championship. That's news and sport. I'm Jodie Gill.
4: From the Bible. If my people who are called by my name humble themselves and pray and seek my face and turn from their wicked ways, then I will hear from heaven and I will forgive their sin and heal their land. Words to live by. On Rima.
5: Those wonderful words of life from 2 Chronicles chapter 7 and verse 14. And it's a promise from the Word of God, but you may have noticed it's conditional. There's an if there. Yes, God will heal our land. Yes, God brings restoration to community. But there's also a call for change for God's people to humble themselves and pray, to commit to, praying to God, but also to be agents of transformational change within their community. Just before we hit the news at 11 o'clock, that's what I was asking for. What would you give? What's it worth? Transformational change in your community? Transformational change in the lives of those that you love and pray for? What is that worth to you? If you're listening to Rima, and I know you are because that's a circular argument, isn't it? If you weren't listening, you wouldn't hear me say this. But if you're listening to Rima, you're doing so because somebody else has said, this is worth something to me. This is something worth investing in. I want to have Rima on in this community. Somebody else made that decision a few years back, which means that you're able to listen to Rima today, that we're able to keep telling stories of transformational change. That's made possible by somebody perhaps other than you. Now, this isn't a guilt trip. It's not an obligation. You're welcome to listen and be blessed by Rima. In fact, that's why they did it. They gave generously so that you could be blessed. The question is, how do you respond to that blessing? What do you do with that? What do you do with blessing generally? Here's a question. Take some time to ask the question of God. Lord, what do you want me to do with the blessing that I have received? How can I use this blessing to give you glory and to build the kingdom of God? It's an opportunity today in these last few moments of the extra time cut-through appeal to build something strong for the next generation. If that is worth something to you, love to hear from you today. 0508 003 003 or, of course, online, rema.co.nz.
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5: And exciting times in the last few moments of the Rema Cut-Through Overtime Appeal. It's quite the descriptor, isn't it? But this is it. We're cutting through the noise. We are making a difference in the communities just like yours through people just like you. 0508 003 003, that is the number that people just like you have been phoning to make generous donations to make the radio station that you were listening to possible. 0508 003 003, and in the last few moments, some exciting things have been happening. We've had an anonymous donor from Auckland who got on board and says, well, hey, I see that $500 and raise it. An $800 donation in the last few moments. Thank you so much for your generosity. Look, I know not everybody is able to do that, but for you, know that this is good seed and good soil. You are making a difference in people's lives with that $800 investment. Thank you so much for your generous donation. We've had another anonymous donor who got on board with a really specific amount, actually. Really specific. $2,282. Thank you so much. That has made a huge, huge difference. And you know what I love when it's a specific donation? There's a story behind that. Maybe that is the amount of money that they received from an investment, from a tax rebate, from an unexpected source. And when they ask God, Lord, how would you have me respond? How much of this blessing that I've received should I give to Rema? And God said, yeah, give all of it. And it just turned out to be $2,282. Or maybe there's another story behind that one. We'd love to know the stories, the testimonies of changed lives that have led people to give extraordinary amounts. And hey, $2,282 is extraordinary. We also had a $20 donation in the last few moments. That is also extraordinary. And that's the way God's kingdom works. The widow's mite, the loaves and the fishes, using what we have in a remarkable way to build the kingdom and bring glory to himself. If it's in the thousands, if it's in the hundreds, if it's regular giving of $30 a month, whatever that looks like for you, love to hear from you today. Final day, final moments of the Rema Cut-Through Appeal, 0508 003 003. So, time for a bit of an update. Beforehand, we started this a few weeks back by saying we have $500,000 left to raise. That's a big number. However, so far, at 10 past 11 on a Wednesday morning, $479,539 raised. That is absolutely fantastic. Which means remaining $20,461 remaining. A one-off gift of $500 would get us to that $20,000 mark. But let's do so in the next song. Let's not dilly-dally. We want to get back on with our regular programming, with the interviews that we do on this show, with the Bible teaching, with the good Christian music. We want to get that back locked in for the rest of the year. But we need to get to the target first. 0508 003 003, rema.co.nz. 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

0: Such a powerful song, A Cry from the Heart, Ben Fuller and Zach Williams. Sorry it took so long, I was taking the long way home, but you wait for me. And hey, I know that's a lot of people's stories, actually. We heard from Brendan earlier on. He was taking the long way home as well. But he got to that point in his life where he said, well, like the lyrics of that song, hey God, it's me. In fact, Brendan was saying, hey, God, if you're real, God, if you're even there, I can't do this anymore. I need your help. And of course, if you are a follower of Jesus, it'll come as no surprise to you that God is faithful to answer that prayer. And the Brendan, who hasn't been a Christian very long, he's going on for God. He's part of a local church. He's listening to Rhema on the daily, and he's getting stronger in his faith. And God is blessing him. From that blessing, Brendan said, God has done so much for me. How could I not give to a radio station that is not only blessing me, but is transforming lives in my community? Brendan, my friend, thank you so much, and may God continue to bless you. 0508 003 003. We're down to the final moments of the Rhema appeal. This has been the long way home, really. In fact, we are in extra time. We're in overtime for the cut-through appeal. 0508 003 003 or rhema.co.nz. We've got someone on the line at the moment, but there is a place for you, Rick, strategically. He says, you know what? I could phone, but I'm just going to jump online, rhema.co.nz. He made a $100 donation that way. Rick, bless you. Thank you for your generous donation. That has taken us down to $361 to raise to take us to the $20,000 mark. So $20,361 to raise. One person giving a $500 donation would smash that. If that's you, you'll know if it's you. Could you give $500? Or if you want to, get really specific. Could you give a $361 donation? That would take us to $20,000 as well. Or if you're saying, you know what, I don't have $361, could you do a dollar a day? Could you do $30 a month? What's that? $7 a week. Is that something that would fit into your budget? Because again, 365 is a bigger number than 361. That would also take us to the $20,000 mark. Whatever it looks like for you, whether it's a $500 gift, a dollar a day, or perhaps really specific, $361, love to hear from you to take us to, well, even closer to having the resources that we need to keep doing what we're doing, to keep supporting people like Brendan as they take one baby step at a time closer to Jesus. 0508 003 003. The final moments of the Rhema appeal, or jump on board like Rick from Hamden and make a $100 donation online. However you do it, be a part of it. 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

That is new music on Rima, the latest song from Kane called Living Water. Very refreshing. It is 23 minutes past 11 o'clock and exciting stuff as we come down to the final moments of Rima's cut-through appeal, 0508 003 003. A big shout out to Mike from Christchurch. He got on board online as well with a $100 donation. Perhaps it's a challenge between him and Rick. Rick from Hampton also gave a $100 donation online in the last few moments. So Mike from Christchurch saying, hey, if Rick from Hampton can do it, I can do the same. Keep that happening, guys. 0508 003 003. That means that just $261 to go to reach that $20,000 mark. So, again, if somebody could do $500, that would smash it. If somebody could do a dollar a day, that would be fantastic. Or we need three people like Rick, like Mike, who could go, I'd give $100 online. I'm happy to do that. Quick and easy to do so. Hey, here's some information, actually. In the last day and a half, 81 people have made a donation to Rima, either by phoning 0508 003 003 or by giving online like Mike and Rick at rima.co.nz. If you phone the number 0508 003 003, your call gets answered within an average of 12 seconds. And the total amount of time it takes to give the information that you need to process your donation is less than 5 minutes. In fact, we've got some stats on this. 4 minutes and 48 seconds is the average time it takes. Now, some people talk a little bit longer, but on average, so for some it would be even shorter than that, 4 minutes and 48 seconds. If you've got 5 minutes, phone the number 0508 003 003. Pledge your support, whether that's 500, whether it's a dollar a day, whether it's $100. If you've got less than 5 minutes, do it online. I mean, some of these autocomplete fields, they know your name and where you live. You can do that safely and securely online at rima.co.nz. $261 to go to reach that 20,000 mark. What part of that could you play? Love to hear from you today. Got a couple of messages, actually. This from Amy. Amy from Napier got on board. She said she would do anything to keep Rima going. She has the radio, had radio on this morning. She heard the call for help. She was happy to give. Amy, thank you for that. Very, very much appreciate it. And I wonder if it was that particular song, because about the time that Amy phoned, Amy from Napier, she phoned through, we were playing a song from Brooke Fraser which said, I would give anything to make you better. And Amy said, I'd give anything to keep Rima on the air. And she phoned the number 0508 003 003. We also had this testimony recently from an anonymous supporter who said, your radio station and the cheerful, encouraging words and songs just made me want to help. I'm always reminded that I am not alone and people and songs are sent to lift me up. Just the right encouragement that I need every day. Even around lunchtime today, and this is a few days ago that this came through, but even around lunchtime today, I heard a song called Scars in Heaven, and it deeply touched me. I think I know the song, actually. Is there a song for you? Is there a particular song when you hear that song, you go, that blessed me? It was as if the words of that song were speaking directly to me. If you've got a song that you've heard on Rima that you can go, yeah, I know that that happened for me. Is that worth investing in? $500, dollar a day, $1,000 donation. Just before we get into the song, 159 people have given $1,000 or more in the last, since we started the appeal. Wouldn't that be nice if it was 160? Not for everyone, but if it's you, you'll know that it's you. Could we turn 159 into 160? Well, we can if you phone 0508 003 003. And hey, here's the song that changed somebody's life one day on Rima, Casting Crowns and Scars in Heaven.

0: Yeah, it is such a powerful song, isn't it? Casting crowns on Rima. The only scars in heaven are on the hands that hold you now. It is just after 11:30. Andrew Urquhart with you on the program today. And hey, wherever you are listening in from in this wonderful country of ours, it is fantastic to be with you, whether you're listening in from home, from work, as you're driving around. That Rima is in your community is because somebody else in your community decided it was worth investing in. And we want to keep Rima strong. We want to keep broadcasting messages of hope. Songs like that one, honestly, nothing against Radio Hauraki, but they do not play Casting Crowns on Radio Hauraki. Then you're not going to hear that song anywhere else. That message of hope and encouragement, yeah, for the good days where you can sing along with the radio, but also for the difficult days where actually you just need to feel the presence of God because of the stuff that you're going through. Hey, wanting to give a shout out to Wendy, who got on board in the last few moments with a $100 donation. Wendy, thank you very much. We are $161 away from our target. Could you do that? $161. Does that sound like something you could do? Or maybe like Mike, like Rick, like Wendy, $100 each. That's taken us much closer to the target. Earlier in the hour, I said, hey, transformative change within your community and, hey, within your life and your family's life personally. How much is that worth to you? We heard from somebody who said that, well, it was certainly a blessing to them, and they'd do anything to keep Rima going in their particular neighbourhood. And we also heard from somebody who said that it's a real blessing to give and to face the challenge along with Rima. He's, well, somebody who's been a listener for a very long period of time. Whether you are new to Rima or you've been listening for decades like I have, well, honestly, I've been on Rima for decades, but that's another story. Whatever your story, though, love for you to be a part of the story of what God does next through this radio network. Yes, because it's been a blessing to you, but also because it continues to be a blessing for people like Anne.
1: There are some seasons in life which are just hard. And there are times when those seasons can feel simply overwhelming. Anne shared how during such a time, Rima was there for her 24/7.
2: The last 18 months for me have been the hardest that they've ever been. And Rima's been my lifeline, been my lifeline. Rima's there. If I need an encouragement, I turn it on. If I'm traveling to work, it's on. Traveling back from work, it's on. When I'm in the house on my own, it's my company. It's just there. It's just there. Just there.
1: How many times have you listened to a song on Rima where it felt like God was speaking to you through the lyrics? For Anne, this has been an answer to prayer.
2: There's music that comes on Rima that gives me that glimmer of hope. Glimmer of hope. That God's hearing my prayers, and he'll come through for me. Come through for me. Come through for me.
1: You can help people like Anne through those tough seasons in life, providing a God connection through the music, talk, and just great company that is Rima. 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

0: Wow. Such a powerful song, that is Immersing Me, the latest song from them, and also continuing in the theme of It Is Well With My Soul, Make It Well. Because honestly, there's times when we can say It Is Well With My Soul, and there's other times where we can say, you know what, I'm not sure it is that well. Where saying that all is well, saying that I'm all good, that's a statement of faith more than a statement of reality, but trusting in God, even in those difficult times, trusting that He will make it well. 0508-003-003 is the number to call. Wanting to give a shout-out to an anonymous donor from Lower Hutt who gave $100, which means we are $61 away from that that target of only $20,000 to go. So a mere $20,000 and $61 away from our target. Hey, maybe you could do the 61 and let somebody else do the 20,000. Or, well, what's likely to be a whole group of people giving. People who have got on board and given generously. Some have given $20. Others have given $100. Some have given in the thousands. Just an update. Actually, the amount of people since the beginning of the appeal that have given $1,000 or more, that is 159. It's not for everyone. But hey, if it is you, could you be the 160th person to give $1,000 or more? Opportunity for you right now, 0508-003-003. Somebody who has given to the Rema Appeal in the last few moments is Mike from Christchurch. He joins us now. Mike, kia ora.
1: Good morning, Andrew. Good to hear from you.
0: It is nice to be chatting with you. Now, do I chat with you some mornings? I mean, when I say chat with you, I'm doing most of the talking in those conversations, but you're listening along to the radio, perhaps yelling out, "Don't say that, you idiot," or something like that. Are you a regular listener to the show, Mike?
1: I'm a very regular listener. I've been a regular listener for about 26 years.
0: Oh my goodness!
1: Yeah, my family and I came out from the UK, from beautiful part of the north of England. In Cumbria, the Lake District.
0: Oh, my goodness. I was going to say, which beautiful part? But you've just picked the most beautiful part.
1: Well,
0: can I just say, with a name like Urquhart, the most beautiful part south of the Scottish border, of course. But it's getting up there. It is getting up there. Hey, Mike,
1: it's getting up there.
0: You've got an excuse for only listening that long because you weren't in New Zealand before then. But talk to us about what a difference that it's made in your life, in your family's life over the years you've been listening to Rema.
1: Yeah, well, obviously, 26 years, it's one of those figures, it's a long time, but it doesn't seem a long time, and life's like that, isn't it, you know? I can't believe it myself, 26 years, came over here in 2000, and a lot has happened to us during that time in New Zealand.
0: Mm-hmm.
1: My three kids, and they've all grown up now, and got their partners and kids. I've got 10 grandkids.
0: Oh my goodness.
1: And
0: you got Kiwi grandkids. That's and Mike, can I say you've almost entirely lost your accent, although that may or may not be a true statement.
1: Usually people can pick up from somewhere.
0: I've got the gift of translation. We can follow you word for word, Mike. Don't you worry about it. But I mean, hey, what a blessing it is to be able to go from one beautiful part of the world to the to another. And to raise children, to have grandchildren in this wonderful place. And you know what? Last time I checked, there wasn't a lot of Christian radio in Cumbria. I mean, maybe that's changed since I was there. But hey, not only the beauty of creation, but also music which helps you and your children and your grandchildren focus on God. That's worth investing in, isn't it?
1: It's huge. It's massive. And I mean, you know, it is one of the things I always miss when I'm out of New Zealand.
0: Yeah.
1: Just being able to flick the radio on and with Sanctuary, that's going to change a little bit.
0: Yep.
1: But anyway, you know, having the accessibility of Christian radio like that is fantastic. In the UK, you've got to listen through an FM super wireless thingy.
0: Yeah.
1: It's complicated. complicated.
0: The digital, you know, digital. Yeah, I was. I think we, you, Mike, you and I may have been on an accidental exchange program. I moved to the UK for 6 years with my family in the year 2000, and was based out of Stoke-on-Trent. So, part of the team that was developing Christian radio in the UK. It's on digital, but it's not nationwide.
1: No,
0: Mike, we might need to send somebody down to talk to you about the Rema Media app. Because that's a great way to listen to Rema, to Sanctuary. And Mike, the other question I have for you, as a regular listener to Thoughts and Comments, feel free to text me, mate. I mean...
1: Yeah, you get me on text. In fact, some of my texts are that long. They're too long and my phone won't send them.
0: Ah, that'll be why. Hey, Mike, I mean, this is the thing that I really love about it. And, you know, the Thoughts and Comments show that I regularly do, and we're talking politics and theology and all sorts of good things and some really good, robust conversations. But the thing that I love about it most is it's not just the thoughts and comments of Andrew Urquhart. It's the thoughts and comments of the Christian community all chipping in from different parts of the country, and it's people with different opinions. This is the diversity of the body of Christ with its sleeves rolled up, really. So good to have the opportunity to have these important conversations.
1: It absolutely is, you know, and I think it's like a bit of fresh air blown through the Christian community as well, because, you know, we can become sort of a little bit, you know, insular, introspective, you know, sort of in our little, you know, holy huddle group.
0: Yeah.
1: And programs like you certainly get us outside of that space, you know, to start having the discussions, to start thinking about things, you know, to get the challenges, you know, to be doing stuff for us to be moving out of our space that, you know, we are so comfortable in to rise to the challenge, so to speak.
0: Now, Mike, I just wanted to say now, and I'm talking because, you know, I talk to you most days, but now we have the opportunity to talk back and forth, which is great. Can I just say, if you agree with everything that I say on the radio, I'm not working hard enough. And secondly, on a regular day, as you're listening to Thoughts and Comments, if I haven't offended you by something that I've said, wait your turn, I'll get to you shortly. That's kind of the way we roll on Thoughts and Comments. Not that I'm annoying people on purpose, but I suppose I'm wanting to challenge people to say, hey, maybe your understanding of the world isn't the whole picture. God has given us different gifts and different perspectives. This gives us a three-dimensional picture of the kingdom of God. This is how we grow, right?
1: Yeah, absolutely.
0: And if you only talk to people you agree with, who's learning? Come on.
1: Yeah, exactly. Yeah. No. It's great.
0: Hey, Mike, the other thing that I love about this is because normally it's Thoughts and Comments. For these couple of days, it's not Thoughts and Comments. It's Testimonies and Cash. So same initials. But thank you for your testimony. Thank you for your financial support to this ministry. And I'm looking forward to getting back onto my regular program, and feel free to upgrade to the app. Text through on the regular. 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That you are enabling these conversations, you're enabling these testimonies and stories of changed lives. Thank you so much for being a part of it. Thanks for what you do.
1: Yeah, it's a great honour and privilege. Thank you, Andrew.
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0: I am. That is Santa's Reel on Rima. It is just a few minutes away from 12 midday, and what an exciting morning it's been. Before we go any further,
1: thank you!
2: Thanks for keeping Rima strong. Together, we're bringing hope and encouragement.
0: And thank you very much for your kind donations. A big thanks to Lindsay from Carmo, who got on board with a $100 donation. Lindsay, bless you. Thank you for your generosity. Also, Val from Hamilton. Val, I see that hand. Thank you so much for your generosity. A $200 donation. Elsie from Fielding. I don't know what it is. Something in the water in Fielding. God is doing great things in that community. Elsie from Fielding said $250 to make Rima strong in my community. Elsie, thank you so much indeed for your generosity. And also Wayne and Carol, bit of a team up. Wayne and Carol from Christchurch, a $200 donation from them. And also we've had donations recently, an anonymous one from Lower Hutt of $100. Wendy with a $100 donation. Mike, we just heard Mike from Christchurch, his $100 donation. Rick from Hamden with $100. And hey, what an exciting hour it has been. All of that has added up. We have hit our milestone of over $480,000 raised. Now we are heading, of course, for $500,000. That is the big target. That is why we are in overtime. But only a few moments to go, really. All done by the end of today. So, yes, a big thanks to everyone who was involved, but we are not there yet. 0508 003 003. Or, of course, online, rima.co.nz. The target that we're going for is now 19,311. So, hey, maybe you could do the 311. Maybe you could get on board with a dollar a day. That would be over $300. That would take us to less than $19,000. But hey, grateful for how far we've come, but we've got a little bit to go and we're down to the final hours. 6 minutes on the clock between now and 12 midday. Can we take it that next nudge? Could somebody give a dollar a day donation? $30 a month, or you can pay it fortnightly, or you could just do a one-off donation of $365. If that is you, if you know that you could do that and you know that you want to do that, be one of the 90 people so far in the last couple of days that have given to Rima. If you have the capacity, we are holding the door open for you in these final moments in the overtime session of the Rima Appeal, 0508 003 003, or, of course, online at rima.co.nz. And for everyone that phones that number, I know there's a story. I know there's a testimony of what God has done. Tell us your testimony and enable others to have theirs. 0508 003 003, rima.co.nz.

0: Wow, what a song. That is Tyrion on Rima with a living, breathing, walking testimony, living proof of what the Lord has done. Hey, seconds on the clock between now and 12 midday. Keep the phones ringing, 0508 003 003. Just wanting to focus in on some of the lyrics of that song we've just heard. Oh, the enemy did what he could, but the Lord has used it for good. When the thief tried to steal and destroy, the Lord gave me an anthem of joy, a living, breathing, walking testimony. If you've got a story of what God has done in your life, make it an anthem of joy. Push back against the darkness in our community and world. Instead of yelling at the darkness, light a candle today. Be a part of an organization that is shining a light of hope and blessing into your community. I mean, hey, not just light a candle, build a bonfire. Let's do this. 0508 003 003 or, of course, online at rema.co.nz.
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2: In this update, our red meat sector has raised the stakes again. Its exports reached a second consecutive monthly record in May, rising to $1.6 billion. That's up 44% on last May. Meat Industry Association Chief Executive Nick Beebe says good news for meat is good news for the country.
3: Sector supports 120,000 jobs and is a major contributor to export earnings and regional economies.
2: Meanwhile, ANZ says our economic recovery is getting back on track after being thrown off course by war in Iran. It's pointing to a recent surge in business confidence from net 10% optimism in May to a net 37% in June. Kiwibank's also flagging improved resilience despite oil costs lifting, with growth across 16 industry groups in the March quarter. Chief Economist Jared Kerr says the supply shock is temporary.
4: Price has gone up, price has gone back down again. We can look through it, we can stop and let the economy recover.
2: The Financial Markets Authority takes on a bigger role from today, becoming our sole watchdog of financial matters. It will take over from the Commerce Commission as the regulator of consumer credit. With more, business reporter Michael Sergel.
5: The Commerce Commission says it's won $90 million for Kiwi households during its 20 years as regulator. Ahead of the changeover, it's reached final settlements with ASB, TSB and Nelson Building Society for breaches of responsible lending requirements. The FMA says it will aim to provide fair treatment and focus on areas where there's the greatest potential for harm.
2: Disabled and older people unable to independently use public transport will now have to pay more to get around. The Total Mobility Scheme subsidy from government, councils and NZTA drops today from 75% to 60%. Blind, low vision Chief Executive Andrea Midgen says for people with severe visual impairment, getting around is not as simple as catching a bus. She says this will impact their quality of life.
6: We need to give our community the tools and access via other transport mechanisms to enable them to go about their daily lives and be independent.
2: A report out today shows more New Zealanders are becoming trapped in poverty. The council